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0: with Ramirez didn't exactly hit the ball hard tonight, but he still was in the middle of everything. What can you say about this run he's on?
1: It's Hosey. You know, he just has a knack for finding his way on base. And when he does, he makes things happen. I mean, if he doesn't steal third right there, I don't know if Joe's ball gets through the infield for those last two runs. And I haven't seen the angle in the replay, so forgive me if I'm off. But it's kind of what it looked like from our vantage point. So, but that's what Hosey does. You put the ball in play, he can get down the line. He just makes things happen.
2: Speaking of that, do you feel like the team feeds off his energy?
1: Yeah, 100%. I mean, Hosey's our guy. And when he gets going, when he gets on base, we know he's going to make some things happen. He puts pressure on the defense. The pitchers have to be quicker to the plate, it affects everything.
0: What'd you think of Espino? I mean, it was an interesting inning.
1: Yeah, I mean, Espino just came in and punched three guys out. I mean, he got the ball and took it and went right after him. Outstanding job by Daniel.
3: Steven, you mentioned Foster's ability to limit the damage there in the first. How did you see him rallying that inning and how you saw the at-bat against Walls at the end?
1: Yeah, I thought he came out. Vila was a little down. He wasn't quite sharp. He was kind of getting into some bad counts and left some pitches over the middle, which is not Foster's MO. But Carl went out there for a mound visit like he always does and settles him down, and then really settled down against Walls, was able to get the punch out to end that threat. And like I said, and then he turned in three outstanding innings after that. That's what big-time pitchers do. It's going to happen. You're going to have an inning where you're not at your sharpest, and to limit them to two runs when they got the bases loaded, two outs, great job by Foster. We couldn't have asked for anything more.
4: And a little bonus coverage for you from downstairs in the media center. Nate Lowe had a huge base hit. The former Tampa Bay Ray came up big with a two-run single that put the Guardians in front for good. And he's downstairs talking to the media now.
5: Steven just mentioned how much you thrive with runners in scoring position. Just what's your thought process and your approach when you have those situations in front of you?
6: Oh, it's the best, that's the quickest lane to scoring runs. So that's where you can go out there and do your best work. It's hard to hit solo homers and win games, and the guys that did it tonight deserve all the credit for doing it, for keeping us in the game. But when we build momentum the way that we play, when runners get into scoring position, it's when we can capitalize, and I'm so thankful that I'm the guy that got to do it first tonight.
7: Speaking of momentum, are you guys just feeling it right now after, the slow start to the postseason?
6: Yeah, it feels good to kind of to see some balls fall, to see some guys get on the barrel, to see some guys have some great at-bats, because the first two games of the White Sox series, we got beat. We did. And whether it's beating ourselves, trying to do too much, or not feeling it, we had to go get our backs against the wall and do something crazy, and this group did. So it's nice to feel some momentum coming here and to take game one.
8: Nathaniel, a lot of these coaches have mentioned that you and Joe coming in at the same time and how immediately not only you two bonded, but this team welcomed you in. So what is it like just to watch two of you guys look like you've been here all year, but to contribute in the ways that you did?
6: Well, I've competed against these guys for such a while now, and whether it's knowing them from off the field or, like playing golf together or hanging out through friends of friends, like it's such an easy group to get along with. And then Joe having the treat of playing with my brother most of the year, and then me now, it makes it easy. So these guys have been great. They've been very welcoming, and I feel like I've had a lane to kind of go out and teach a little bit too while I'm continuing to improve myself.
9: The two-run single, talk about that. Steven said you got jammed a little bit. Talk about the AB and what you were trying to do in that situation.
6: Yeah, early in the count, I took a shot. I tried to hit it as far as I could. And then as the at-bat went on, I started praying harder and thankfully got a pitch up that I could just get into the outfield. And, I talked about it with the guys on the pregame radio, too. Like, it doesn't necessarily have to be a homer to score the runs right there, but if there's a chance to get the ball to the outfield, you got to find a way to do it, and I'm thankful I got a great pitch to do it on, and it worked out.
2: Now, you talked about building momentum after the first two losses against the White Sox. But was there anything that you learned from that series that you all brought to game one?
6: Yeah, we can do it. You know, we ran into a really hostile environment. I give all the credit to the Chicago fans. They made it as loud as they could. And there were some situations where this group definitely could have folded, but we didn't. And we're here competing now and very happy up one.
4: Quite a night here at Tropicana Field in St. Pete. Guardians a winner by a final score of 7-3. Game two of the series tomorrow night. The Guardians going with Parker Messick, his third postseason start. He was a 12-game winner, one of the top rookies in all of baseball in the regular season. And the lefty will be opposed by Freddy Peralta, a trade deadline acquisition for Tampa Bay, who threw very well down the stretch, went 5-2 in 10 starts with the Rays. He'll be on the mound for Tampa Bay. 7:35 first pitch, airtime for Guardians warm-up, 8:08. Until then, want to thank our on-site engineer here in the booth, Frank Lover. Back at Command Center, Brian Motze, as always. And, of course, for Tom Hamilton, this is Jim Rosenhaus reminding you the final score from St. Petersburg and Tropicana Field, the Cleveland Guardians 7, the Tampa Bay Rays 3. Have a great night, everyone.
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23: That's what One Sports Night. This wasn't made up by this program. This is what's being talked about locally in Denver, Colorado. And the irony behind the panic surrounding the Broncos is that they're 3-2. They're a 3-2 football team. They won this past weekend. Yet, my biggest takeaway, one of my biggest takeaways from the week that was in the NFL, is that the Broncos are in trouble. If we're already having conversations surrounding his confidence, then we're in trouble. Now, I'm willing to give Bo Nix the benefit of the doubt, right? To an extent. Because of his inability to go through the offseason program and them changing the main voice in his ear, going from Sean Payton to Davis Webb. That's not something that Bo Nix ultimately can control. right? Totally get that. Not something that Bo Nix can control. But damn, what Bo Nix can control, right? What Bo Nix can control is going out and playing with confidence. What Bo Nix can't control is his demeanor in the huddle, his demeanor walking around that building on a day-in, day-out basis. Quarterback, just like starting pitcher. When you got a dude at the quarterback position that's got a swagger about him, it exudes confidence in everybody within the organization. When you know you've got a dude at the quarterback position, it exudes confidence within everybody within the organization. Knowing that you've got a guy. Knowing that you've got someone that can erase all of your mistakes. For the Denver Broncos, Bo Nix is the exact opposite. Not only is he not covering up their mistakes, he's the biggest problem facing this team right now. Without a shadow of a doubt, the biggest issue plaguing the 2026 Denver Broncos is Bo Nix. Does he sound like a confident quarterback? Here is Bo Nix yesterday postgame after they squeaked past the winless LA Chargers. Bo Nix continues to prove to me every week that passes by. He continues to prove to me that maybe what we saw last year, right? Not saying it was a fluke, but maybe it's not the real version of who Bo Nix is. Maybe who we saw last year from Bo Nix isn't the real version of who Bo Nix ultimately is. And that's okay. Not every quarterback is a $55, $60 million per year dude. And that's fine, right? That's fine. You can win with a middle-of-the-pack quarterback. But that's what I think the Broncos have to figure out between now and this spring when Bo Nix is extension eligible for the first time. What type of quarterback do you have within your building? Do you have a quarterback that you win with? Or do you have a quarterback that you win because of? Through the first 5 weeks of the season, it is clear he is a quarterback that you win with. Not a difference maker to this point. And look, the moment they bring up a quarterback's confidence, you're through. You're finished. Good night. That's all she wrote. Bo Nix, to me, has all of the tools physically to be really, really good. The problem plaguing him right now, is he totally lacks confidence. The moment a NFL coach, really a coach at any level, little league, high school, college, 37U, whatever level of football we're talking about, flag, whatever a quarterback has, excuse me, a head coach has to tell a quarterback to let it rip, whenever that's echoed to a quarterback, you got major problems. Whenever that's echoed to a quarterback, you got major problems. You don't got to tell a dog to use the bathroom when it goes outside, do you? He knows better. He marks his spot, licks the territory, does what he has to do. Hot darn. He knows better. You should never have to tell a quarterback to let it rip. That's literally your job. And through the first 6 weeks of the season, talking to people in the Denver area, that's the biggest problem plaguing Bo Nix right now. He won't let it rip. Why won't he let it rip? Because he's not playing with confidence. And there's no excuse for it. You've got Cortland Sutton. You've got Pat Bryant. They traded for Jalen Waddle. Right? You have every reason to be confident and have arrogance with your arm. You do. You absolutely do. Yet for whatever reason, he hasn't to this point. We had absolute bedlam going on in Los Angeles, California. I'll get you up to speed with everything going on in overtime between the Bills and the Rams next on Westwood One Sports Night.
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2: I'm Amanda Wilson. This program is called Drunk Driving, The Tragic Reality. A year ago today, WHBC News and Sports reporter Dan Palmer came to work like always. But when Dan left the radio station at about 11:30 to go home for the night, he didn't even get four blocks. His car was hit at the intersection of Market and Tusk in the heart of downtown Canton by a man who was driving 80 miles an hour with a blood alcohol content of more than twice the legal limit. Dan was killed instantly, and a lot of lives were changed forever.
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West 1-1 Sports Night continues, getting you up to 3 a.m. Eastern Time. Youngest in Charge and Earl Willingham rocking out with you. The finale of week number 5 of the National Football League season just wrapped up. And the best way that I would describe tonight's action, America, it was a fun one. The Buffalo Bills, with a walk-off field goal in overtime, to move to 4-1 on the young season, 37-34 over the LA Rams. This game had all the drama that you could possibly imagine. Tyler Bass coming on and drilling a 45-yarder to move the Bills to 4-1, and then moving the LA Rams to 2-3 on the year. And I said it a couple of weeks ago when it came to the LA Rams. They have some fatal flaws on the defensive side of the football. They do. I've been singing this since week number 1 of the season. That's the issue plaguing the Los Angeles Rams right now. And when you think about all that they have invested on that side of the football, right? When you think about what they have invested on that side of the football, it's really inexcusable as to how bad they've been defensively. Tonight was no different. Josh Allen, big scramble after big scramble after big scramble. Big Keon Coleman catches. The huge play to Shakir. Just not good enough defensively. And where I think it starts, if I'm being honest, where I think it starts, they had no answer for James Cook on the ground. They gave up 234 yards rushing tonight. Talking about the LA Rams. I get it, there's no Myles Garrett. But man, that's inexcusable. How the hell am I supposed to take you seriously as a championship contender and you can't stop the run? There are like certain boxes, right, that you gotta have checked to be considered a legitimate Super Bowl contender. Being able to stop the run is for damn sure one of them. An awful performance tonight defensively from the LA Rams. And man, when it comes to the three losses that the Rams have suffered this year, it's the same story. Against the Niners, defense wasn't good enough. Offense gave you nothing. Against the Broncos, you gave up 30 points. Defense wasn't good enough. And then tonight, the defense simply was not good enough. If you're a Rams fan right now, how are you not absolutely beside yourself? You know what I'm going to bring up. And as I told you, I was going to do every time they lost, being petty. Imagine what you could have did with that first round pick that you wasted on Ty Simpson.

0: sore losers at the hands of Josh Allen and the Buffalo Bills. The most disheartening piece of what happened tonight, the part that stings the most, I'm sure, if you're a Rams fan, is, man, you had it in the bag. You had it in the bag tonight. You forced the fumble, and then you missed the field goal. That's the other reason why the Rams are not a legit contender. You have a major field goal problem. A major kicking problem. All year long, the Rams kicker has come up extremely small where they've needed him the most. Harrison Mavis, has been awful this year, man. Awful to start. And he screwed him again tonight. He's missed extra points. He's missed field goals. Tonight it was too much to overcome. The Buffalo Bills, 37-34 winners over the Los Angeles Rams on Monday Night Football, wrapping up week number 5 of the National Football League season. As the game wraps up, we're just getting started here on Westwood One Sports Night. Going to get you a full-scale recap of what happened on Monday Night Football. How were the Bills victorious? I'll let you know next.
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9: Fox News, I'm Sue Guzman. President Donald Trump holding another rally to boost Republicans in the midterms tonight. This one in Youngstown, Ohio. It is the president's second visit to the state in 10 days. Fox's Mark Meredith has more from Youngstown.
10: President Trump wrapped up his remarks here in Youngstown. The president touched on the war in Iran, gas prices, why he feels it's so important for Republicans to retain control of both the House and the Senate. The reason he was here in Ohio, of course, is you have close contests in the governor's race, as well as for the Senate contest, which is getting so much attention. You have John Houston running against Democrat Sherrod Brown. Sherrod Brown, a notable name in Ohio.

0: course, because he had served in the Senate up until he lost in 2024. And tonight, President Trump made his case why he doesn't want Sherrod Brown back at the U.S. Capitol.
1: The last time that Sherrod Brown and the radical Democrats had power, they gave us the worst inflation in American history.
0: Democrats, of course, pushing right back. The president was also interrupted a few different times by protesters.
2: Federal agents raiding the D.C. home of Minnesota Congresswoman Ilhan Omar this morning. Details from Fox's David Spott.
3: The scope of this investigation is still unclear, but it is confirmed that the Congresswoman Ilhan Omar is under federal criminal investigation. Homeland Security investigations led the pre-dawn search of Omar's Washington, D.C. home, which indicates that immigration may be part of the equation in this probe. Agents removed multiple boxes, were told her Minnesota residence was not raided today. Omar responding on social media in part, for 10 years, Trump has targeted me with baseless lies and smear campaigns. This is just the latest escalation in his campaign of political intimidation. I will not be silenced. Within the last hour in Minneapolis, Omar's constituents came out to show support for the Congresswoman.
2: Omar is denying any wrongdoing. 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
5: Here's your AccuWeather forecast. Overnight, expect partly cloudy skies with a low of 62. Tomorrow, Tuesday, will start off breezy in the morning, but will turn very warm later on. The temperature will reach a high of 83, breaking the record set in 1969. Expect some sunshine throughout the day. Tuesday night will be warm with increasing clouds and a low of 64. Wednesday will be mainly cloudy with a couple of showers, reaching a high of 70. With the AccuWeather forecast, I'm meteorologist Jason Caterina for News Talk 1480 WHBC.
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0: steps it off. Eyes the uprights. Tells Dome when he's ready. Here's the snap, the spot. The kick is on the way. It's end over end, and it is good! And the Bills win! A game-winning field goal for Tyler Bass, and Buffalo comes on the road and knocks off the Rams in overtime.
1: Ryan Ratke on the call for Westwood One. The Buffalo Bills advancing to 4-1 on the young season after a overtime win in Los Angeles against the Rams by way of a Tyler Bass walk-off 45-yard field goal. It gives Buffalo the 37-34 win. This is Westwood One Sports Night. Youngest in charge, Linnell Willingham, kicking it with you. And opening up the phones for you Rams fans out there, 310-840-4910. This has got to be an absolute gut punch if you're a part of the Rams house, as you all like to go by, man. I don't know how Rams fans could stomach how the first 5 weeks of play have gone down here. Your defense, which was the driving force behind you getting eliminated last year in the postseason, it looks just as bad through the first 5 weeks of the regular season. That's with Aaron Donald. That's with Jalen Watson. That's with Trent McDuffie. Yet they still can't get stops when they need it. And when I really think about it, man, all of the resources they invested on that side of the football, first round picks, hella draft capital, Aaron Donald coming out of retirement, the free agency money that you spent, all of that to be under 500 after 5 weeks of play is unacceptable. No matter how you slice it, it is unacceptable. I'll take it a step further. The Los Angeles Rams through 5 weeks are a bigger disappointment than the Los Angeles Chargers. I don't care how you slice it. They're a much bigger disappointment as far as I'm concerned because of the expectations that we have for this group. We talked about it in the preseason. Has there been a team in recent memory that had higher expectations? They put together the damn Avengers, guys, and they're under 500 through the first 5 weeks of the season. You bet your ass they're a bigger disappointment than the LA Chargers. We know what the Chargers are. They do this every damn year to us. When are we going to stop being blinded and fooled by that clown show organization? The Rams got some clout. The Rams got some cachet. They have earned the expectations that we placed upon them for the 2026 season. And you hear that? That's the sound of them taking a leak down their leg. That is what has happened here to the Los Angeles Rams. They have totally folded. And tonight is upsetting because of the fashion in which it happened. Josh Allen in the Buffalo Bills scored 37 points tonight. Josh Allen had 12 completions. You know what that means? Whoopsh. Whoopsh. Whoopsh. The Buffalo Bills laid the LA Rams over their lap, drizzled baby oil on their booty cheeks, and spanked them. It was an ass-whipping tonight from the Buffalo Bills. When you consider what they did on the ground, that's the part that's alarming. They scored 37 points tonight. Josh Allen completed 12 passes. They ran for 234 yards on the LA Rams. Has there ever been a game in which Aaron Donald played defensively and that defense got ran through that way? Good gracious. And look, the tough part about it, James Cook is difficult enough to stop in between the tackles, right? Just a difficult dude to deal with. He had 25 carries for 111 yards and 2 touchdowns. The Josh Allen scrambles in this game were absolutely backbreaking. Nothing you can do about it. You can play perfect coverage on the back end. As sticky as you want to be. Yet Josh Allen makes you pay. Yet Josh Allen makes you pay. That's what greatness looks like. That's what greatness is. I know we spent a lot of time kind of dooming and glooming over the Rams here, but before I even get to Buffalo, I got to talk about the LA Rams. Because you all were pretty adamant a couple of weeks ago when you lost to Denver that, oh, it's no big deal, Linnell. Oh, you're over-exaggerating, Linnell. Who's over-exaggerating now? 234 rush yards later. Who the hell's exaggerating now? Rams house. That defense continental soft. Can't win with it. Can't coach with it. I just can't do it. Ugly what you've seen from the LA Rams defensively through the first 5 weeks of the season. And you know what sucks about it? You know what stinks about it if you're a fan of the LA Rams? The most difficult part about it is that schedule gets no easier. Gets no easier. When you're the Rams and you play within the NFC West and you got the schedule you have, right? You got to play a big dog each and every week. As they get ready to enter a stretch where they play the Cardinals twice in the next month. Mix them with the Chargers. What do I know? But damn, man. If you are a Rams fan and you were looking at tonight trying to gain some confidence about your group moving forward, you can't. If you are a Rams fan trying to gain confidence around your football team, tonight's not the night for it. Lucky for you. I didn't realize it was. How did the Rams get away with this? The next 6 weeks for the Rams, Cardinals, Raiders, Chargers, Commanders, Cardinals, Packers. The Rams are going to be one of those teams where the regular season record may look good, but they're not worth a damn. How do you get ran on the way that they did tonight? With all of those resources on that side of the football, I'm going to go back and say what I've said dating back to the 2026 NFL draft. Maybe if you didn't make the stupid decision to draft Ty Simpson with your richest asset this offseason, maybe if you didn't make that choice, Rams, maybe you'd be better defensively. They drafted this kid 13 overall. He was inactive tonight, talking about Ty Simpson, a coach's decision. He's the emergency third quarterback. You wasted the damn 13th overall pick on a kid that ain't even a backup. Yet I got to sit here and listen to the Rams fans and listen to this Rams organization. You can say I'm being petty. You can say, Linnell, that matters none to what happened here tonight. You bet your ass it does. You bet your bottom dollar it does. Something's missing on this Rams defense. I reckon the 13th pick could have filled whatever void currently exists. 310-840-4910 is how you hit us up here on the talking text line. Man, the LA Rams, with one of those performances that make you scratch your head and question everything that you think you know about the game. I consider myself a pretty smart cookie when it comes to the National Football League. For the life of me, I cannot tell you why the LA Rams are as poor as they are right now defensively. And some people may say, Linnell, you're over-exaggerating. Nah. When you get bludgeoned on the ground the way that they did, when you get moved and displaced in the run game the way that they did tonight, it's hard for me to overlook it. It's hard for me to say, psh, no big deal, especially when you're in a division with Christian McCaffrey. Especially when you're in the division with the Seattle Seahawks, who know nothing but run the ball. So they got to get it. They got to get it better. They got to get it fixed. If they don't, they'll still make the postseason, right? Because they're going to finish with a good record by way of the schedule. It seems like looking at this meat and chunk of play that they have coming up within the next six games, they'll make the postseason. They'll get you excited again down the stretch. But remember October 12th. Remember October 12th against the Buffalo Bills when they gave up 234 yards on the ground. That's the tough part here. And why I can't buy the Los Angeles Rams. They're no different to me than the Chicago Bears. High-octane offense, defense that clearly is not championship caliber. just the reality of it. 310-840-4910 is how you react to what you saw tonight on Monday Night Football between the Rams and the Buffalo Bills. Josh Allen and company really doing whatever they wanted to on the ground. The Bills scored 34 points tonight, yet Josh Allen only registered 12 completions. They ran the ball at will tonight on the Los Angeles Rams, something that I think, quite frankly, is unacceptable and intolerable if you're a Rams fan when you consider everything that's been invested on that side of the football. Something's got to give when it comes to the Rams and their defense. They will not reach their championship expectations if they do not improve defensively. Just the reality of it. 310-840-4910 is the number. I don't want to make it all about the Los Angeles Rams, though. I do believe that Josh Allen and the Bills deserve a hell of a lot of credit for what they ultimately accomplished here tonight. Because when you look at the last two performances of Josh Allen, going back to, you know, the Charger game and, you know, the Patriot game for him, he's had his shortcomings, right? He's had, you know, his fair share of struggles. The thing that I love about Josh Allen, it feels like, and maybe I'm gassing him up, but just from my vantage point, it feels like with Josh Allen, he's got amnesia. It feels like when we were just talking about Bo Nix and how the Broncos are already having to instill confidence within their young quarterback, I don't believe Josh Allen has a confidence problem at all. I believe Josh Allen, one of his greatest strengths is his short-term memory. Because for as often as that dude turns the football over, when it's time to get down and lay down, when it's time to shake a leg or lose one, Josh Allen knows how to come up big and do what his team needs in that particular moment. Because if the Rams would have won tonight, I guarantee you, the conversation would have been about Josh Allen, or not Josh Allen, the Bills and their turnovers. When you consider the way that they got bounced from the playoffs this past winter. But they were ultimately able to get it done. 37-34 winners over the Los Angeles Rams. A 45-yard Tyler Bass walk-off field goal is how the Buffalo Bills got it done. 234 yards.

0: yards rushing for Josh Allen and the Buffalo Bills. This Rams defense, similarly to how I feel about the Bears, I think as good as the Rams are offensively, as good as Puka is, as good as Stafford is, as much of a whiz kid as Sean McVay is, the LA Rams cannot win the Super Bowl with their defense being this poor. It's the reality of it. It's the biggest Achilles heel plaguing the Los Angeles Rams right now. They're not worth a damn on the defensive side of the football. They're just not. 310-840-4910 is the number. I don't want to make it all about the Rams, though, as I'm saying. I'm disappointed as hell in Buffalo. In the Rams. Disappointed because I know all of the resources that they have invested on that side of the football. Totally get it, right? They're just not good enough. They're simply not good enough. And listen, when you push all your chips to the middle of the table, the way that the Rams have, and then you fall short of expectations, it's very, very difficult. It's very, very difficult to not expect sweeping changes. Matt Stafford's old as hell. Sean McVay. They got a contract in Kirk Herbstreit's Thursday night Amazon Prime deal that a certain buyout clause exists if Sean McVay wants the job. I've never heard of it. I don't know if you're hip. It's the craziest thing ever. They got a clause in Herbie's contract. And Kirk Herbstreit is one of them ones, man. Kirk Herbstreit do a good damn job. But everyone knows out there in NFL circles that Sean McVay, the moment that this well dries up for the Rams, bye-bye. Sean McVay is out of there. He's going to be on TV next to Coach Tomlin. So if you're the Rams right now, do you not at 2-3 begin to fear what could be next for your group? Do you not begin to fear the reality facing this franchise moving forward? They suck defensively. They gave up 30 points to Bo Nix and the Broncos, who have been god-awful offensively to start. Something's got to give here if you're the Los Angeles Rams. 310-840-4910 is how you hit us up here on What's Up on Sports Night. I'm willing to take it a step further. And I feel like some people are going to turn their noses up at what I'm about to say. People are going to make faces at what I'm about to say. You can say it's in the moment. You can say it's me being reactionary. But man, at 2-3, the LA Rams are the biggest disappointment in all of California. More than the Chargers at 0-5. They're the biggest disappointment. Talking about the Los Angeles Rams. That defense. And look, when you get punched in the mouth and give up 234 yards on the ground, emotions are going to be sky high. People are going to be pissed. One dude that's super hot under the collar right now is Rams head coach Sean McVay. This isn't the first time. Sean's a passionate dude. I think Sean wears his emotions on his sleeve. But man, one thing that Sean's got to do is be a better gauge for how his team and how that locker room is doing. Sean McVay, look, you can call him a crybaby. You can say he's a brat all you want. Sean McVay wears his emotions on his sleeve. That's been something with him since he's taken this job in L.A. If you're a player, you love it. If you're looking from the outside looking in, you think the brother looks crazy sometimes. Especially when things don't go your way. Especially when things don't go your way. Well, they didn't go the Rams' way tonight. They were 37-34 losers at the hands of the Buffalo Bills. I don't know where to go, but I do know this. And I've reiterated it here 15 different times here in the last half hour or so. It's my biggest takeaway from tonight. And hell, maybe my biggest takeaway from week number 5 of the NFL season. for the Los Angeles Rams to have all of these resources invested on the defensive side of the football, for them to be as terrible as they are, unacceptable. Can't win with it, can't live with it, just can't do it. Bottom line, something's got to give on that side of the football, or else they're not going to meet expectations. And then if they don't, Rams fans, I got news for you. If things go south and this team doesn't meet expectations, things will look totally different come March. Things will look totally different come this offseason. But let's not get too far ahead. Tonight's one loss. They're 2-3. But the reality is, 5 weeks into the season, I'm ready to ring the alarm about the LA Rams defense. It's just the reality of it. And I'll pat myself on the back. And I know I'm going to have to hear from all you bratty Rams fans throughout the course of the show tonight. Because I told you a couple weeks ago when you lost to Denver what it was on the defensive side of the football. You're not good enough. Once again, it was proven tonight. The LA Rams 37-34 losers at the hands of Josh Allen and the Buffalo Bills. Speaking of Josh Allen and the Bills, they were big time. How did they secure the victory? We'll tell you that, plus let you hear from Rams head coach Sean McVay coming up here on Westwood One Sports Night.
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Let the good times roll as we get you up to 3 a.m. Eastern Time here on What's Up One Sports Night. Youngest in charge, Linnell Willingham, rocking out with you, breaking down every angle of Monday Night Football between the Rams and the Bills. That's how we wrap up what was an electric week number 5 of the NFL season. Heartbreaking week number 5 for your boy. You all know how I get down. Big Washington Commander fan. They had an awful weekend. The NFC East feels like it's wide open. The NFC starting to feel like it's wide open. When you think about the shortcomings of all the quote-unquote power players within the landscape of the conference, the L.A. Rams, one of them, man. Monday Night Football, Rams, Bills from SoFi. A game that the Rams were favored in, according to our pals at the DraftKings Sportsbook, 3.5-point favorites were the L.A. Rams. And the biggest story, my biggest takeaway from tonight is that I'm ringing the alarm. If I am a fan of the Los Angeles Rams, it is officially time to ring the alarm. You have far too many resources invested into that defense for them to be as bad as they are. It's just the reality of it. The defense, though, had a tall task tonight going up against Josh Allen and the Bills. There's a decision that's being talked about on social media right now, and you can keep the conversation rolling with me on social media as well. It is at NELL_BTP. A conversation that's being had on social media right now is whether or not the LA Rams should have decided to go for the win at the end of regulation. Should they have decided to go for the win at the end of regulation? They had a 8-play, 63-yard touchdown drive that allowed them to tie this football game up, and they kicked the extra point to tie things up to 34 apiece. Anybody out there on social media that's crying about that, I got tough news for you. The defensive effort, right? Even more alarming than that bad decision, if you're calling it that, because I don't think it was. The only time that you go for two in a situation like the Rams had where you drive and tie the game up, you do that on the road traditionally, right? I can think of so many instances throughout my football fandom where teams make that move on the road, and sometimes it works, sometimes it doesn't. I don't see the benefit. I don't see the benefit of going for two in that situation. I just don't. I think going to overtime was the right call. I think the reality is your defense just wasn't good enough. Let's call a spade. You weren't good enough. Not only defensively, you weren't good enough running the football.

0: times, and I get it, right? Matthew Stafford is one of the greatest throwers of the football of all time. So anytime you're in a result and you're faced with a situation as a team where he's got to drop back, you're fine. 54 dropbacks is too much. 54 dropbacks is far too much for Matthew Stafford. Where was Kyren Williams? Where was Blake Corum in this rushing attack tonight, man? You have to support your defense more by running the football. We talk about the shortcomings of the Rams defensively. Hey, one way you alleviate some of the issues that you have defensively, possessing the football, running it. Now, to their credit, like, they were dominating time of possession in the first half, talking about the Rams. So, like, I don't want to make it seem like that's the end-all, be-all. But dropping Matthew Stafford back 54 times, to me, is never going to be the answer or the recipe for the Los Angeles Rams. They need balance in their life. But the bottom line is, this defense is awful. I don't know if there's any solution for it. And you can say that I'm being petty, but I can't help but go back to think about the pick and the decision that they made in the 2026 NFL draft, wasting the 13th overall pick on the third string quarterback in Ty Simpson, who wasn't even active tonight, America. Rams fans, every loss that piles up, that's the first thing I think about. That's why we just gifted away our first round pick for a Bama that can't help us now. You know what matters with the Rams? The now is what matters with the Rams. Because guess what? Sean McVay ain't going to be around forever. I still think it's crazy. Kirk Herbstreit, as good as he is, Amazon Prime's got a clause in his contract to where, hey, if Sean McVay decides to retire and he wants the job, you got to give it to him. We'll buy you out. So everyone knows he's eventually going to make it to media. He wants to win another Super Bowl, though. He wants to reach the top of the mountain as desperately as anybody does, as bad as anybody does. One thing I love about Sean McVay is the fact that he wears his emotions on his sleeve. Tonight was no different. After a gut-wrenching loss at home to the Buffalo Bills, Sean McVay none too pleased at the podium.
1: This one is this stings, and it's going to hurt, but we can't afford to let it. We can't let this team beat us twice, and we're going to have to regroup and reset ourselves. And it's been a while since I've been this pissed after a game too.
2: Now, considering who you guys played and the circumstances.
1: No, there's no none of it makes me feel good right now. I'm proud of the effort, but none of how I feel is positive. Other than I'm proud of the resilience, the guts that our team displayed, but. There's no, you know, I don't even know what you want to call it, but, you know, congrats to the Bills, and I'm excited about how we freaking move forward.
0: He wanted to use the F-bomb so many times during that. Look, the good thing for Rams fans is what I thought was the negative part about 10 minutes ago. The schedule is cupcake soft here over the next month. So they're going to have the opportunity to make up some ground here within this NFC West and right their wrongs. But the reality is, the Rams can make the postseason all they want. They can have the best regular season record all they want. The reality is, that defense is not good enough to allow them to compete for a championship. I don't give a rat's ass if Myles Garrett comes back and reenters the fold. It doesn't matter. You're not good enough on that side of the football to be a legitimate championship contender. And as far as I'm concerned, I know we give a lot of crap to Justin Herbert, Jim Harbaugh, and the Chargers. The Rams are the biggest disappointment in the city of Los Angeles, without a shadow of a doubt. 310-840-4910 is the number here on Westwood One Sports Night. Let's go to Joe in South Carolina wanting to check in. Joe, what's up? Welcome into Westwood One Sports Night.
3: Man, how you doing? This is my first time calling in. So I'm not a Rams fan at all. I have no dog in this fight, but I think you're overreacting, my man. It's only the fifth game of the season. And so when the season started, everybody thought that they would have these two future Hall of Famers on the defensive line. So they were hyped up to be this big, you know, juggernaut. But it's not like that right now. I think before it's all said and done that they'll be the team that everybody expects them to be. Now, will they win the Super Bowl? I'm not sure of that. But I think they'll look a lot better 6 weeks from now compared to the way that they look right now on the defensive side of the ball.
0: What have you seen from them in 5 weeks that give you any reason to believe that that's true?
3: Well, they're still yet. I think that, my opinion, I think that they're still yet getting their footing with what they have on the field right now. But when once Jared shows it, I think that the defensive line will be a totally different defense. You remember the year that the Giants won the Super Bowl? They were not the team that everybody expected to win the Super Bowl.
0: But brother, this is my thing, right? You're talking about Myles Garrett, who sets the edge.
3: All right.
0: Brother, the Bills ran duo all night and punched them in the mouth. That's nothing that Myles Garrett's going to fix. They ran right at Aaron Donald's ass and ran right into the teeth of that Rams defense all night long. That ain't getting fixed with Myles Garrett coming back. I got to let you run because we got a bunch of other dudes on the line. I appreciate the call. Look, Rams fans, anyone that's saying I'm overreacting, it would be different if they just suffered a regular loss, right? And what do I mean by that? A regular loss is giving up, I don't know, 110 on the ground. They gave up 234 yards rushing tonight. 234 yards rushing tonight. That's a massive problem. And it wasn't all Josh Allen scrambles. They were running duo, double teaming the interior, climbing up to the linebackers, and James Cook was getting busy all night long, guys. So, yes, I have major concerns about the Rams defense because if you can't stop the run, I can't consider you a legitimate Super Bowl contender. 310-840-4910 is the number. Let's go to Dave in Dallas wanting to check in. Dave, what's up?
4: How you doing, man? I appreciate what you do and I enjoy your show, my man.
0: Appreciate you, Dave. Good to hear from
4: you,
0: man.
4: What you got? What I was going to say about the Rams, where I think their GM went wrong in the offseason, building the team, is that he neglected the linebackers. And they said that coming into the season, that their defense, the linebackers, would be their weakness. And Trent McDuffie, he gets penalized a lot. Maybe I'm wrong. He's a top cornerback, but that's one of his inadequacies.
0: No, I think you're spot on, and I appreciate the call. So we were having this conversation in the break because I keep ragging on the fact that the Rams wasted the 13th overall pick on Ty Simpson, a brother who's not even the backup. He's the emergency third-string guy. So when Matt Stafford retires, why isn't Stetson Bennett going to be the future quarterback of the Rams? I don't even want to go there. They didn't draft someone. They didn't use their best asset this offseason, which was that 13th overall pick. They didn't use that to make their team better. And I think that's organizational malpractice. They should be embarrassed. And the last caller just said it. I mean, they're not very good at linebacker. I mean, I know Nate Landman forced two fumbles tonight. He wears a C on his chest. He can't cover to save his life. Their linebacking core isn't very good. But the reality is, I'm surprised, and look, give the Bills credit, right? They've been one of the best rushing attacks in the NFL when they really commit to it. We know what James Cook is. I'm just surprised to just see a team, no matter who it is, man, I'm just surprised to see a team punch them in the mouth the way that they did up front along the line of scrimmage. I mean, just moving people at will. It was a surprising thing to see, man. I did not expect that from this Rams defense, and I'm ringing the alarm over it. I am ready to sound the alarm over it because I don't know how the run defense of the Rams just gets better. I don't know. If you're thinking Myles Garrett's going to represent some quick fix, you didn't watch where the LA Rams were being bludgeoned at tonight. It's right up the middle, running duo all day long, getting a hat on a hat, two hats on one hat, rather, having that inside guy climb up to the second level, and it was curtains, man. I think the L.A. Rams through 5 weeks are the biggest disappointment in the city of Los Angeles. Who's the bigger disappointment tonight? I want to open this up to our Dodgers fans as well, who want to chime in to them falling down 2-0 in the NLCS. Who's the bigger disappointment tonight, the L.A. Dodgers or the L.A. Rams? 310-840-4910 is the number. If you're not hip to what happened earlier in game two of the NLCS, Yamamoto getting absolutely lit up, lasting just 2 2/3, the shortest stint of his postseason career. Shohei Ohtani's struggles at the plate continue.

0: Dodgers down 2-0 here, as everyone looks at this group as a group that was destined to three-peat. They're down 2-0 and look shell-shocked. Couldn't find a hit tonight. Who's the bigger disappointment in the city of Los Angeles? Is it the Dodgers or is it the Rams? 310-840-4910. I see a bunch of you lined up on the phones. We'll get to you coming up on the other side. Week number 5 of the National Football League officially in the books. The L.A. Rams falling back below 500 as we're in the second week of October as they're 37-34 losers to the Buffalo Bills. That defense has major question marks. Are they the biggest disappointment in the city of Los Angeles? We'll get your thoughts on that next. This is Westwood One Sports Night.
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15: 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At the Pro Football Hall of Fame in Canton, Ohio. 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This message furnished by the National Football League.
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0: 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Here's Linnell Willingham.
1: 310-840-4910 is how you hit us up here on the Talk of Text line. This is Westwood One Sports Night. Linnell Willingham getting you up to 3 a.m. Eastern Time, reacting to the finale of week number 5 of the National Football League season. The Rams losing in a heartbreaking fashion at home to Josh Allen and the Buffalo Bills, 37-34. And my biggest takeaway from this football game is, why are the Rams so bad defensively? I cannot wrap my mind around why this group is so poor on the defensive side of the football. When you consider all the resources invested, there's no real excuse here. And for that reason, I think they're the biggest disappointment in the National Football League through the first 5 weeks. Think about the expectations, America, that we had for this group. They've come up short through the first 5 weeks, no matter how you choose to slice it. And the thing that I haven't really touched on, that it's another pretty big issue plaguing them, is the kicking situation for the LA Rams. That's a, like, if you're going to be a legitimate Super Bowl contender, I can't have questions about your kicking game. And the kicker's name is Henry Mavis. Whenever I read that name, and when I first read it, I thought of like Ronnie Mavis from like the diamond guy, the jeweler. But like, no, he's untrustworthy. I think it's part of why Sean McVay was so upset at the podium, because it's like, damn, we can't get anything right. The only thing that they got going right now is Matthew Stafford is still a bad mamma jamma. But other than that, you can say I'm overreacting. You can say I'm doing too much. It's only 5 weeks into the season, Linnell. Yeah, but man, it's only 5 weeks into the season, and this defense looks no better than what they were a year ago. 310-840-4910 is how you reach us. Let's go out to Mark in Dallas. What's up, Mark?
2: Hey, man. I'm just going to let you know, I think we're about to see a different trend in the NFL. Like,
1: okay,
2: run the ball. Make all those prima donna, buck 75, secondary guys come up. Make Jerron Bland works harder at not making a tackle than if he had just made the tackle. And that's why you're seeing all these big fullbacks in the league. And that's just my take. I think we're about to see something different.
1: I appreciate the call. I think we're already seeing something different in terms of the run game being prevalent. It's part of football. You got to run the ball and have some semblance of a running game to be able to have success. Jeff is in Cleveland wanting to chime in. What's going on, Jeff?
3: Hey, what's going on?
1: What's up, dude? How you doing?
3: I'm good. I agree with you that the Rams are the most disappointing team in football. You know, I want them to keep losing because I'm a Browns fan. We got their first round pick, so keep losing, Rams.
1: I'm seeing footage come across my timeline right now. I don't. Oh my gosh! Wow. So this was real. I appreciate the call. Alaric Jackson punched Bradley Chubb in the face after the game tonight. Why is that relevant? Alaric Jackson's currently being investigated for a domestic dispute and clearly has had a problem keeping his hands to himself. So for him to punch Bradley Chubb in the game, like, that's the solve. Let me not get canceled. Because I was about to get fired up about that. Like, I don't, man, take your loss with grace, Slim. That's how I look at it. And you're going to sucker punch the man. I can't believe it. Wow. Bradley Chubb is, I'm at a loss for words, if I'm being honest. 310-840-4910. Maybe that's why Sean McVay was so heated at the podium. I mean, for Alaric Jackson, it makes your organization look like a total clown show. Y'all didn't want to fight when the Bills was breaking their foot off of y'all ass, running the ball at 6 yards a pop to the tune of 234 yards on the night. You didn't want to punch then, but you want to punch now. Alaric Jackson, he was a punk, young. That's ridiculous. And if I'm Sean McVay, the hell with my defense getting ran through the way that they did. That's what's got me most hot under the collar tonight. Because you could call my football team a lot of things. You ain't going to be able to call us no punks, though. You're not going to be able to call us soft. What Alaric Jackson did post-game, sneaking Bradley Chubb, hitting him in his face with a sucker punch, that's soft. And that totally embodies what's wrong with the LA Rams right now. All bark, no bite. Bunch of bammers. That just got me frustrated. 310-840-4910 is the number here on Westwood One Sports Night. Let's go to David in Buffalo. What's up? What's up, David?
4: Hey, what's going on, Manel? How you doing tonight, man?
1: Well, after I was good until Eric Jackson decided to be a punk.
4: Yeah, that was horrendous, man. I just saw that. That was absolutely no place for that in anywhere. Huge Bills fan. Josh Allen, you know, tonight did not throw the ball particularly great, but showed that, you know, with his legs and, you know, his ability, you know, to make plays when our receivers couldn't get open all night. The Rams obviously have spent, you know, billions of dollars, it seems like, literally and figuratively, on a secondary that probably, honestly, probably did a pretty good job tonight against our receivers. But Josh, you know, would not be denied. It was back. It was like he grew up in California, so this is somewhat of a home game for him, like going back there. And I just think, to me, he bailed out James Cook, too. I mean, James Cook had some terrible fumbles tonight. And sure. Josh, again, proved that he is the, outside of Tom Brady, he's probably the guy that's meant most any NFL franchise because of the plays he makes week in and week out, year in and year out, that mean the most because he doesn't have Hall of Famers around him one bit at all. So
1: no, he doesn't. I feel like he's not appreciated enough, and I'm starting to really, really become a fan of his. I've always loved his game, obviously, David. It's hard to not. But, man, I mean, there's a real argument. He's the best player in the National Football League. You can make a legit argument. He's the best player in football right now, talking about Josh Allen. When you think about the impact that he has on the game on a week-in, week-out basis, I appreciate the call. The other thing that I think Bills fans should celebrate Josh Allen for tonight, and look, I'm not trying to be funny, you know, when I say this, but the one thing that they should be applauding him for, he doesn't take any shots, right? He doesn't. Let me not say he doesn't put his body in harm's way. He knows how to be the hammer, is the way that I would put it. Josh Allen is never on the receiving end of any sort of hit in an NFL game. He's always the one relaying the blow. You know what I'm saying? Laying out the blow to his opponent. And I think there's an attitude and a toughness that this Bills offense has as a result, man. Who the hell wants to tackle Josh Allen's big ass? Who wants to tackle James Cook, for that matter? And James Cook is a back that's slight of frame, but you saw him run over Cam Curl 3 or 4 different times tonight just by running with good pad level and getting it how you live. 310-840-4910 is...

0: talking about to me. I'm talking about NFL fans, period. You're not the only one that's
1: oh, okay. Right, right, right, right.
0: I've given
1: yeah,
0: you the
1: course,
0: numbers on this show. There is a massive uptick in penalties throughout the first 5 weeks of the season.
1: I'm sorry.
0: I got to let you run because we got about 30 seconds till we got to hit the break here. I appreciate you as always. And you sparked an idea in my mind because that is a big part of the story of what happened tonight in this football game. There was over 300 yards of penalty yards between the two of these two teams. So penalties definitely a part of the story for sure. 310-840-4910 is the number here on Westwood One Sports Tonight. Week number 5 of the National Football League in the books after the Rams fall to the Bills 37-34 in overtime. More your calls and reaction to Monday Night Football next.
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9: 3 weeks to go until the midterms. I'm Ted Lindner, Fox News. President Trump campaigning for Republicans in Youngstown, Ohio Monday as the party faces those crucial midterm races. Fox's Kristen Goodwin.
10: President Trump praising Ohio Senator John Husted.
11: 22 days from now, Ohio is going to defeat Sherrod Brown and elect John Husted to the United States.
10: Also telling folks to get out to vote for GOP gubernatorial candidate Vivek Ramaswamy.
11: But he's a friend of mine, Vivek Ramaswamy.
10: The president saying a vote for Republicans will protect Ohio values and jobs.
11: More money in your pockets, bigger paychecks for your families, lower taxes, less crime.
10: Ramaswamy faces Democrat Amy Acton in the race to succeed Republican Governor Mike DeWine, who is term limited. Husted, an incumbent senator, faces Democratic challenger, former Senator Sherrod Brown. Kristen Goodwin, Fox News.
9: President Trump's stop in Ohio, part of his ongoing multi-state campaign blitz to rally GOP voters ahead of the November elections. Federal agents searching Congresswoman Ilhan Omar's D.C. home as part of Justice Department investigation into her.
12: We are hearing from Congresswoman Omar in a new statement after Homeland Security agents raided her home in Washington, D.C. Usually, not always, when Homeland Security investigations, HSI is

0: involved. There's some sort of immigration angle to an investigation. HSI led the scene today, not the FBI. We were on scene this morning where HSI agents were taking several boxes out of the congresswoman's home. She posted on social media, quote, "I'm okay, make no mistake. This is an attempt to target political enemies and weaponize federal law enforcement. For 10 years, Trump has targeted me with baseless lies and smear campaigns. This is just the latest escalation in his campaign of political intimidation. I will not be silenced. The DOJ is working alongside with the Department of Homeland Security on this case."
1: And that is Fox's David Spunt. 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
3: For AccuWeather forecast, overnight expect partly cloudy skies with a low of 62. Tomorrow, Tuesday, will start off breezy in the morning, but will turn very warm later on. The temperature will reach a high of 83, breaking the record set in 1969. Expect some sunshine throughout the day. Tuesday night will be warm with increasing clouds and a low of 64. Wednesday will be mainly cloudy with a couple of showers, reaching a high of 70. With the AccuWeather forecast, I'm meteorologist Jason Caterina for News Talk 1480 WHBC.
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0: Sports Night. Here's Linnell Willingham.
1: Still kicking it with you as we get you up to 3 a.m. Eastern Time here on What's the One Sports Night. Youngest in charge, Linnell Willingham, rocking out with you. A lot more to get into as we continue to wrap up week number 5 of the National Football League season. It officially wrapped up with the result that we got on Monday Night Football. The Rams falling really in heartbreaking fashion, 37-34, at the hands of Josh Allen and the Buffalo Bills. Continuing to take your calls and get your reaction on what happened tonight on Monday Night Football. 310-840-4910. We will get into Overreaction Monday coming up here momentarily, as we do each and every Monday here on Westwood One Sports Night. My top 6 overreactions from the week that was in the National Football League. 310-840-4910 is the number. We'll also get you a recap of Game 2 of the NLCS. The Dodgers down 2-0 to the Milwaukee Brewers, man. And it got me thinking between the Dodgers' awful start to the NLCS. Can't get a hit to save their life. Errors. It's not good baseball. Yamamoto getting lit up tonight. Between that, the Chargers' ugly-ass 0-5 start, and then the big disappointment that the Rams have been here through the first month plus of the season. Who's the biggest disappointment in Los Angeles right now? Is it the Dodgers? Is it the Rams? Or is it the L.A. Chargers? 310-840-4910 is the number. I think it's the Rams simply based off of the expectations. But as far as the Dodgers are concerned, you don't expect your best to come up small when you need them the most. And that's in any sport. And to take it a step further, that's in any aspect of life. When you got somebody that you can count on, right, you expect them to come through for you when you need them the most, right? That's what it means to be reliable. That's what it means to have somebody you can count on. I talked about all the money invested on this Los Angeles Rams defense and them just simply not being good enough. Hey, look at the Dodgers payroll, America, and what they have invested in the dudes that take at bats day in and day out. They registered 3 hits tonight, guys. 3 hits. If it wasn't for the defensive blunders of the Brewers, they wouldn't have put up 4 runs tonight. If we keep it at 8 more than 92, it was an abysmal offensive effort from the Los Angeles Dodgers tonight. Totally unfocused at the plate. The moment too big for a lot of these guys. That environment rocking. It was too much for them. Will they be able to overcome it is the question. 310-840-4910 is the number tonight. Just looking at the Dodgers, putting them under the microscope even further here. For Yoshinobu Yamamoto,

0: to come up Kevin Hart short the way that he did tonight. I mean, hot darn. Think about how we were praising him. Think about how we were praising him just a week ago. Seven strong innings against the Atlanta Braves. Giving up one run, striking out 10 dudes. He had a walk. We had some convos about command, but damn it, he was in his bag. You don't expect him to get tore the hell up the way that he did tonight. The shortest postseason start of his Major League Baseball career for Yoshinobu Yamamoto tonight. 2 2/3. Gave up 3 runs. And was just getting tore up, man. Not a lot of command from him tonight in this baseball game. On the flip side, for the Milwaukee Brewers and why they were ultimately able to come up with the W tonight and take a 2-0 lead, William Contreras continues to come up big for them. The moment, never too big for him. And right now, with every hit that Milwaukee has gotten through the first 2 games in this series, that environment, that building, has been unlike anything I've heard when watching a baseball game. And some of the MLB insiders that are there have done a good job posting video. But man, woof! What a time to be a fan of the Milwaukee Brewers. What a time to be an LA sports fan, is what I would say as well. 310-840-4910 is the number. LA sports fans, and sports fans out there across the country, what is What One Sports Night? A free therapy session for you. But I want to highlight Los Angeles here for a second, because damn, has it been a tough couple of weeks for you. Who's been the biggest disappointment in the city of Los Angeles? Is it the Dodgers being down 2-0 and that offense totally disappearing tonight? Is it the Chargers at an abysmal 0-5? Or is it the Rams at 2-3 falling way short of everyone's expectations through the first 5 weeks of the NFL season? 310-840-4910 is the number. Let's go to Joseph out in Pasadena wanting to chime in. What's going on?
1: Hey, I'm a big Dodgers fan, and just watching the game tonight, don't want to take discredit the Brewers. They obviously were the better team. But it felt like the Dodgers found a lot of ways to lose this game. The Will Smith missed ABS challenge, Yamamoto, then following that, just a bad outing from him. And I'm wondering your thoughts. Obviously, Ohtani is in pain. Like, he is injured. Want to know your thoughts, since the Brewers are going with Gasser, the lefty, in Game 3 of benching Ohtani, and then a lot of people are saying put in Josue De Paula instead. But I think with Gasser,
0: that's a move
1: being the lefty,
0: that would take, I'll be honest with you, brother, that's a move that's going to take some pretty large kahunas. And as far as Dave Roberts is concerned, he's got the clout and cachet to be able to pull off something gutsy like that. But man, my rule of thumb, and maybe baseball purists out there will tell me otherwise, you go down with your horses, man. You go down with your horses. I know Shohei's hurting right now. He's in by far the worst slump of his career. I think it's safe to say that. Is the way he's feeling a part of it? For sure. I'm not so sure some of it's not mental as well. And I appreciate the call. I'm not so sure some of it's not mental as well in terms of Shohei Ohtani's struggles at the plate here. Since his last home run on August the 18th, Shohei Ohtani, 14 for 93. He's been struck out 36 times. He's got a batting average of 151, and he's got one RBI. We're talking about Shohei Ohtani, America. Since August the 18th has been a net negative for that Dodgers lineup. And the last caller asks a fascinating question. Should he be taken out of the lineup? I say no, because I have the rule of thumb where you go down with your horses, but I'm sure Dodger fans out there across the country may say otherwise. Who's the biggest disappointment right now in the city of Los Angeles? Is it the Dodgers after falling down 2-0 tonight to the Brewers in the NLCS? Is it the Chargers, who are arguably the biggest disappointment in pro sports right now at 0-5? Or is it the Rams, who is no other way to describe them but this way, one of the most hyped Super Bowl favorites of the 2000s, America? One of the most hyped Super Bowl favorites of the 2000s, 2-3 as we get geared up for week number 6 in the NFL. Who's the biggest disappointment in Los Angeles? 310-840-4910 is the number. You can hit us up in the YouTube chat as well. Just search Westwood One Sports Tonight. Let's go to Jason in Buffalo. Who wants to chime in? Jason, what's going on?
2: Yo, what's up, my good man? How you doing tonight?
0: Doing good.
2: Good. Hey, man, I had the fear of the 13 seconds again with Buffalo. I'm a diehard Buffalo fan, season ticket holder, Buffalo, Bills Mafia, all the way, chicken wing, eating sucker, you know what I mean?
0: Yeah.
2: But, man, Buffalo, we got to tighten things up, man. And I, you know what? The Rams should not be your biggest disappointment. I have the utmost respect for Drew Stafford, Matt Stafford. And, man, you guys got a great 1-2 punch with the running back.
0: You guys, I'm no Rams fan, so correct yourself on that. Now you're losing me.
2: My bad. But, yo, it's 1 in the morning here, and what time is it there?
0: I'm in Washington, D.C., my guy.
2: It's one of my time.
0: Tighten up, brother. We just getting started here. The party just getting started, my dog. I'm going to let you run. I appreciate you as always. I hope to hear from you soon, man. 310-840-4910 is the number. I mean, Bills fans, and I know we haven't heard from a ton of you tonight. That's kind of been on purpose because I want to dunk on the Rams. But we will hear from you Bills fans because you got a lot to be proud of, man. You do. The reality is, though, when it comes to Buffalo, as cool as it was to see them win tonight and exercise a demon on the road, like, that's great. They're not going to get judged for real until January. Nothing that the Bills do between now and January matters. All that matters for the Buffalo Bills is what you do when it's win or go home time. What do you do when it's shake a leg or lose one time? Which is why tonight, I would say it was pretty important. Tonight was pretty important because Josh Allen overcame a turnover in this football game. Josh Allen was able to bounce back after, you know, not being his sharpest early on. The way that the Bills ran the football, though, that's something that, one, the Rams should be pissed about because you've got way too much invested in that side of the football to get run through like that. But, two, like, the rest of the NFL should be put on notice as well. If Joe Brady is going to have the patience to run the football and protect this defense, the Bills may be the biggest threat to the Kansas City Chiefs in the entire AFC. We may be on our way to another Bills and Chiefs AFC title game. If the Buffalo Bills and Joe Brady, if they're going to have that sort of balance offensively, Josh Allen had 12 completions tonight, guys. He only had 12 completions, yet they ran up 37 points. Bills fans, if you like it, I love it. 310-840-4910 is the number. Let's go to Ozzy out in Atlanta wanting to check in. What's going on?
3: What's going on, my man?
0: What's going on?
3: Very much like the last caller, I'm a diehard Falcons fan, season ticket holder myself. And I will say, just amongst the two teams in L.A., you can't be disappointed with them Dodgers until it says 4 for the other team.
0: That's true.
3: As deep as that bullpen is, man, that this is where their depth starts to shine. You start running out of horses over there in that bullpen in Milwaukee, it's going to start looking real dark for you. Same with the Rams, too. I don't think they're at full strength. And you really don't want them peaking too early. You don't want to peak in October.
0: No, for sure.
3: You can't win a chip in December.
0: But, brother, it ain't about peaking, Ozzy. Can you show me something, though? It ain't about being your absolute best, but can you get – I mean, brother, to get ran on, I don't know if you play any level of football. I wasn't very, very good. I ended up playing Division III football.
3: You made it further than me.
0: In high school, I've been run through like that before. It's demoralizing when the other team, every time they hand it off, it's a first down. It's absolutely demoralizing. So I can only imagine what they say. Right.
3: Yeah, you know, man. I definitely hear that. But you look at their schedule. And these first five games, you know, Puka was out a whole lot. The offense has shown some power. The defense is questionable. But the games that they won is
0: the same story as last year.
3: It is, man. It is. But if I have faith in anyone, it's Sean McVay.
0: Yeah.
3: I love his play style. And Stafford's been there, man. Thanks for taking the call. Appreciate you. Have a good night.
0: Appreciate you, man. Hope to hear from you soon, man. 310-840-4910 is the number here on Westwood One Sports Night. Just to go back to the question in terms of, like, which of the L.A. teams to this point is the most disappointing. Last caller makes a great point in terms of you can't be disappointed in the Dodgers so the other team totally wins the series. I hear that, but nah. There's momentum when it comes to the postseason in Major League Baseball. There's such thing as momentum. And right now it feels like Milwaukee's got all of the momentum. As the series goes to Los Angeles, though, I think, you know, the Dodgers will get a spark and get lifted from that, but there's no guarantee, man. I will say this, and it's going to sound like low-hanging fruit, and I get it. But, man, the payroll, they got too much money invested in this lineup for them to register three hits in a playoff game. Three hits? And look, it was one of them situations where I got to keep checking the box score to make sure I'm not tripping. Three hits tonight for the L.A. Dodgers, man. And I got to have his spot. Can't cut it. Ain't cutting it. 310-840-4910 is the number here on Westwood One Sports Night. Week number five of the National Football League officially in the books after the Rams fall 37-34 at the hands of the Buffalo Bills. Pretty interesting sequence of events down the stretch in this football game. We did get free football as this game finished up in overtime. The one thing that Rams fans and NFL fans out there, you know, should be on right now, the number one takeaway that I have from this Monday Night Football game is just how bad of a spot this Rams defense is in right now. And we've had a couple callers call in to say, oh, they're shorthanded. Myles Garrett returning isn't going to solve the issues of the defense. It's not. So while I get it, not having Miles is awful. I totally get that. But the reality is, when Miles comes back, is Miles playing linebacker? Miles going to play corner? I get it. Pass rush and all that, you know, makes everything better. But their problems lie within the front seven. Their problems lie within the middle of that defense. And they were pushed around tonight in a way that I haven't seen. Aaron Donald was on the field, and they gave up 234 yards rushing tonight. Not something that I'm easily able to stomach. Let's go to Mario out in California wanting to check in. Mario, what's going on?
4: Hey, how you doing tonight, man?
0: I'm just good.
4: Driving home from the game, heading to Oxnard, and, you know, it's frustrating, man. The Rams have a great team. They're dynamic, but they're just having a hard time finishing games, man. That, you know, you go back to the game in Denver, then you go to the game tonight. They got to know how to win, man. They should have gone for that two-point conversion and ended the game there.
0: Whoa. That's where I totally disagree with you. Why would you want them to go for the two-point conversion there? What's the benefit of
4: it? McVay's been going for it on fourth down a lot more in the last two seasons, right? You're in the middle of the field. You're willing to.
0: That's a fourth down, though, brother. That's a fourth down.
4: It doesn't matter. If you got confidence in picking up a six-yard play on fourth and six from the 50, you should be able to pick up a two-point conversion. And you got Devontae right there. He killed it last year on one-yard slants. No, you can't stop Devontae. You know, win the game. Yeah. Show a killer attitude, man. You know, get it done. Your defense was gas, and then you win the coin toss in overtime, and you put your defense on the field. You know?
0: Well, that's what you're supposed to do now. Like, that's the right thing to do.
4: Not that defense. We couldn't stop Josh Allen tonight. You know, It was a freak game by a freak quarterback. The guys, you know, he's not even human, man. But they should have had a better spy, you know, for Josh Allen. Landman's not the guy. They cut Ernest Jones a couple of years ago and explained.
0: Well, the linebacker core stinks, which makes it even more head scratching that they wasted the 13th overall pick on Ty Simpson.
4: Well, what happened to Ernest Jones a couple of years ago? They cut him a week before the regular season started. Now he's killing it over there with Seahawks in the division. It doesn't make any sense. You know, I think, you know, I love McVay, but sometimes I think the

0: guy might be a little too emotional. You know, he fired our special teams coach, Bones, about 6-7 years ago because he got mad because the guy did a fake punt without, you know, without his permission. The guy's gone, and instantly we become the worst special teams in the league for, like, the last 6 years. You know?
1: Shout out to Coach Fossil, man.
0: Yeah, Fossil went straight over to Dallas and turned them around right away.
1: What he does. I got to let you run because we got some other callers to get to, but I appreciate the passion as always, brother. 310-840-4910 is the number. Week number 5 of the NFL season wrapped up with a little bit of heartbreak for Rams fans. They fall 37-34 at the hands of the Buffalo Bills. I'll continue to get your reaction on everything that happened on Monday Night Football, but I do want to push the conversation forward as we roll throughout this 1 a.m. hour on the East Coast. You know how we get down each and every Monday night here on What's Up One Sports Night. We bring you Overreaction Monday, my top 6 overreactions from the week that was in the National Football League. It's next here on What's Up One Sports Night. Keep it locked.
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0: 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Here's Linnell Willingham.
1: You're the Big Voice Guy, youngest in charge. Linnell Willingham kicking it with you as we get you up to 3 a.m. Eastern Time. A bunch of different ways you can chime into the show. 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Just search Westwood One Sports Night. Recapping the week that was in the National Football League, week number 5, ending with the Rams falling at home to Josh Allen and the Buffalo Bills, 37-34. My biggest takeaway from this one, the defense of the L.A. Rams, not championship worthy. When you think about all the resources invested on the defensive side of the football, giving up 37 points, 234 yards on the ground, it's unacceptable. And the Rams might, you know, punch their ticket to the postseason, but they have a fatal flaw that has plagued them through the first month plus of the season, and it is their defense. The irony in it, it's the reason they got sent packing last year in the NFL playoffs. Through 5 weeks, they do not look much better on that side of the football. We do the same thing each and every Monday here on Westwood One Sports Night. I bring you the most highly anticipated power ranking segment in all of sports talk radio, Nell's Super Six Pack, my top 6 overreactions as we exit week number 5.
0: 3, 2, 1. 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
1: Let's get into an Nell's Super Six Pack. My top 6 overreactions from week 5 of the National Football League season. And I'll be honest, as we continue to work throughout the month of October, yeah, I know how I feel about this. I've been pretty consistent since the start of the football season in terms of how I'm going to be viewing things, in terms of how I look at things. We're not going to find out until about Halloween what it is or what it ain't when it comes to the top teams in the NFL. I think we're still in that period of learning a lot about all of these individual teams, right? I think we're in a spot where we're still learning a lot about all the individual teams in the NFL. So when I overreact to something, when I give a take, understand everything that we see right now in the NFL through 5 weeks, everything that we've witnessed through 5 weeks of the NFL is subject to change, including the Rams defense, which I've been all on tonight. They're not good enough at this current juncture. Can that change? Obviously. Do I expect it to? No. Let's get into it. Nell Super Six Pack. My top 6 overreactions coming out of week number 5 of the National Football League season. Coming in at number 6, Aaron Rodgers is a top 10 NFL quarterback, and the Steelers

0: are one of the biggest threats to Kansas City in the entire AFC. Over the past 3 weeks, Aaron Rodgers has combined for 9 touchdown passes. Aaron Rodgers has turned back the clock. The Steelers have a run game. And offensively, they look pretty damn good. The last 3 weeks, 34 points, 24 points, and 30 points. They're lighting the scoreboard up right now. And the thing that's most impressive about the Pittsburgh Steelers is their newfound success on the ground. All of a sudden, after not being able to run the football, really, the first 2 weeks of the season, they have figured things out. Not only is Aaron Rodgers going Kanye crazy through the air, 9 touchdown passes over the past 3 weeks, Jaylen Warren, right now, tied for 6th in the NFL in rushing yards, 3rd in the NFL in terms of yards per carry. He has been an absolute weapon for the Pittsburgh Steelers. Sunday against the Colts, 15 carries, 167 yards, 6 catches for 87 yards. The week prior, 17 carries, 93 yards, 3 catches, 33 yards. He's been a problem. And I think Pittsburgh is one of those teams that's starting to figure it out, right? They had the big distraction looming large over their organization, talking about Joey Porter Jr. and his contract conundrum. Now that that's been thrown by the wayside, I think the Pittsburgh Steelers are ready to really turn a corner and show everyone in the AFC what exactly they're about. I had questions about whether or not this offense would get it going the way that they have the past couple of weeks. The fact that they have, we know what the defense is going to do. The big question for the Steelers all offseason has been, which version of Aaron Rodgers are you going to get? Through the first 5 weeks of the season, and really the last 3 weeks in particular, he has looked like one of the top 10 quarterbacks in all of the National Football League. Here was Aaron Rodgers post-game talking about his success here through the first month.
1: Well, we had some big plays. You know, we started early with the 80-yarder, kind of got us going, but we were, you know, we'd have the ball a whole lot. The time of possession was heavily weighed in their favor, but when we had to score points, we put together drives. We did a decent job on third down, but I saw guys, you know, step up and make some big plays. Pat had a great game. Germ really stepped in and played really well. Very proud of Germ, the way he performed, but we have some dynamic players. Sometimes you just got to get the ball to them and get out of the way, especially number 30.
0: Number 30 is Jaylen Warren, by the way, running back for the Pittsburgh Steelers. Aaron, pretty jolly in the post game, and I can dig it. 310-840-4910. We invite you to get in on the phones with us as well. Give me your top overreaction from week number 5. Ouch, this is uncomfortable. From week number 5 of the National Football League season, man. 310-840-4910 is the number. Coming in at number 5, and this shouldn't surprise anybody as far as I'm concerned, the Dallas Cowboys should fire head coach Brian Schottenheimer, and they should bring in Bill Belichick from the University of North Carolina. You don't have to adjust your headsets. You don't have to refresh your phone. You heard it. Not only should the Dallas Cowboys fire Brian Schottenheimer's ass, they should bring in the hoodie, Bill Belichick, to whip things into shape for the Dallas Cowboys. They're as undisciplined of a group as I've ever seen. Today, Brian Schottenheimer brought in Mike Pettine, former defensive coordinator and head coach of the Cleveland Browns, to help out Christian Parker on the defensive side of the football. The Dallas Cowboys, and I know Thursday was a little while ago, but damn, it was one of the biggest stories in week 5 of the NFL. For Dallas at home to lose to a undrafted free agent quarterback in Jalen Daniels, they're totally untrustworthy. To get punched in the mouth the way that they did, giving up 241 yards on the ground. If you're a Cowboys fan, man, burn your jersey. If you're a season ticket holder, sell them. If I was a Dallas Cowboys fan, I wouldn't put another damn dime into that sorry-ass product that they continue to roll out week in and week out. You have the highest paid wide receiver duo in the National Football League, and you score 16 damn points. Quinnen Williams and Kenny Clark, one of the most high paid defensive tackle duos in football, and you give up 6 yards a damn carry. I get frustrated with Dallas because they made me look stupid as an analyst. I'm the idiot that sat up here all offseason long telling you why the Dallas Cowboys were going to be a Super Bowl contender within the landscape of the NFC. Look at my stupid ass. Why did I bring up Bill Belichick? One massive program-defining win over the weekend. Coach Belichick picked up his first win versus a top 25 opponent. As UNC knocked off Pitt over the weekend. Yes, Pitt was without their starting quarterback. I don't give a damn. It was a defensive masterclass put on by Coach Belichick and company. And look, you need wins like that to advance a program. Do I think Coach Belichick will be there long? Probably not. Do I think he's going to be back in the NFL before we know it? Yes. Why the Dallas Cowboys? Because look at what they're missing. They draft well. They got talent. They're undisciplined. You know one thing Bill Belichick's not going for? A undisciplined-ass football team. He'll suspend you. He'll fine you. He'll do whatever he needs to ultimately get the message through. 310-840-4910 is the number. It is a Overreaction Monday edition of Westwood One Sports Night. Give me your top overreactions from week number 5 of the National Football League season. Jerry Jones, the owner of the Dallas Cowboys, had this to say earlier today, about his head coach, Brian Schottenheimer.
2: We all should be glad that we've got his years of experience and his years of having these Monday mornings, and we've got them to deal with right now. And I'll assure you, it's active and it's addressing issues. I will say one more time, the only time that I've ever been with the Cowboys that we made more changes with personnel on defense, that we've made more changes with coaching on defense, 8 out of 9, that we've made more changes and the philosophy, what we're trying to scheme, if you will. The only time that that has been any more so was the first year.
0: Look, Jerry can give you all the word salad that he wants. The bottom line is there's no trimming the fat of the Dallas Cowboys unless you fire Brian Schottenheimer. It's just the reality of it. 310-840-4910 is the number. Give me your top overreactions from week number 5 of the National Football League season. Coming in at number 4 for me, the Baltimore Ravens. After watching them last night, the Ravens are, without a shadow of a doubt, the biggest threat to the Kansas City Chiefs in the AFC. I sat up here all week long and told you all how the Ravens could not win, right, without Lamar Action Jackson under center. Boy, did I look silly after watching last night. But here's what it's about. Here's why I'm most proud of what we saw from Baltimore, right? Here's what's got me geeked up and feeling pretty darn good about my Super Bowl pick in the AFC. When you're down Lamar Jackson, obviously, there are going to be some shortcomings on the offensive side of the football. What I loved and what stood out to me, man, for them to shut down Bijan Robinson and that Falcons offense the way that they did, that's the stuff that championship contenders are made of. And think about all the question marks that I've had about this Ravens defense on this show, calling out Marlon Humphrey, calling out Jalen Hawkins. For them to ball the way that they did against a Falcons offense that was amongst the hottest in the NFL heading into last night, since the return of Mike Penix, they've been the greatest show on turf. They held Bijan Robinson and company in check. Bijan Robinson had a 38-yard run, right? You take away Bijan Robinson's 38-yard run, it was 16 carries for 48 yards. They kept Bijan Robinson in check. And for that reason, I can trust Baltimore. That was a sign that the Ravens defensively can be one of the best groups in the NFL. Justin Madubuike back playing full-time. You're going to get Trey Hendrickson back here before you know it. They have the horses on that side of the football. My major question was, defensively, where are they going to lock in? Defensively, where are they going to take the challenge personally? Because I can imagine what the conversations were in the Charm City this week. Bijan this, Bijan that. What about us? Is what some of the Ravens players on that defense should have been saying. The hell with Bijan Robinson. The hell with Michael Penix. What about us and what we are on the defensive side of the football? The Ravens proved something to me yesterday. and the rest of the AFC should be on notice. But I still have the same piece of advice for Baltimore moving forward. And Ravens fans, listen very closely. Ravens personnel, if you're out there listening, listen very closely. Do not rush Lamar Jackson back. Because if you do, you will suffer a similar fate to the fate that you suffered last year. And nobody wants that. 310-840-4910 is the number here on Westwood One Sports Night. Youngest in charge, Lynell Willingham, kicking it with you as I get you up to 3 a.m. Eastern time. Man, we finally have put a bow on week number 5 of the NFL season. We're already 5 weeks down, y'all. It gets crazy. We're already 5 weeks down. Rams falling on Monday Night Football to the Bills, 37-34. I'm taking your calls on your top overreactions from week number 5 of the National Football League. That is next here on Westwood One Sports Night.
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know this. Getting you up to 3 a.m., kicking it with you here on West Oakland Sports Night. Good morning to you. If you're checking out the replay, hope you have a good work week. I was thinking about it last night, Denton, as we're talking to our listening audience. Most Americans didn't go to work today. I'm not even going to get into that. But understand that when you are back out grinding, we're here for you on West Oakland Sports. 310-840-4910 is the number. Week number 5 of the National Football League officially in the books. The Buffalo Bills, big-time winners over the L.A. Rams, 37-34. Buffalo moves to 4-1. The Rams, well, they moved to 2-3 and have been an utter disappointment here through the first 5 weeks of the NFL season. I think they're the biggest disappointment in the National Football League through 5 weeks. Is that an overreaction? Maybe. That's the point of today. Overreaction Monday here on West Oakland Sports Night, giving you my top overreactions from week number 5 of the NFL season. I stopped on the list with my overreaction. I believe I stopped at number 4, saying the Ravens are the biggest threat to Kansas City in the AFC. I got something I want to get off my chest here real quick, here in my third biggest overreaction. First and foremost, the Philadelphia Eagles should trade all of their quality players for draft capital. If I was Howie Roseman, Big Game Howie, as I like to call him, I would trade every player on my roster with value for draft capital. You're going nowhere. It is time for the Eagles to launch a soft rebuild. 1,000%. It is time for them to launch a soft rebuild. But here's the thing that I don't agree with coming out of this weekend across the pond. You stupid Eagle fans want to fire Nick Sirianni. Why should Nick Sirianni be fired for what happened this weekend against the Jacksonville Jaguars? Is it Nick Sirianni's fault that the Eagles can't cover a damn kick? Is it Nick Sirianni's fault that the Eagles can't cover a kick? Damn. Sorry that he had some confidence in his special teams unit. He could have been like stupid Brian Schottenheimer and instructed him to kick it out of the back of the end zone. Is that what you wanted, Eagle fans? I doubt it. So this idea that Nick Sirianni messed up on Sunday, Philly fans, y'all got to chill the hell out. Y'all are so spoiled. This man has gotten you to 2 Super Bowls since he's been there and has been one of the winningest coaches in the NFL since hiring him. And all the Eagles fans want to do is fire his ass. You can't fire him for what happened on Sunday. That's on the players why they lost. He can't run down on special teams and make a tackle. It's not Nick Sirianni's job. 310-840-4910 is the number. Giving you my top overreactions for week number 5 of the NFL season. I want yours as well. 310-840-4910. My second biggest overreaction, the Raiders' honeymoon phase is over. The Raiders' honeymoon phase is over. And I'll take it a step further. Not only is the honeymoon phase over, they may be one of the most fragile teams in all of the National Football League. The Raiders may be one of the most mentally fragile teams in all the National Football League. Think about what happened in Kansas City last weekend. You held Pat. To where we were calling it a moral victory here on this show. The special teams blunder that ultimately cost you, I was able to look past it and say, hey, the Raiders are for real. For them to let last week's game impact this week's game says a lot about the head coach, Clint Kubiak. Says a lot about the leaders on that Raiders team. I was totally disappointed. It may be the most disappointing effort outside of the Commanders. It's probably the most disappointing effort of week number 5. Watching the Raiders get turned inside out by the New England Patriots. Having Drake May look like a damn MVP candidate the way that he played this weekend. The Raiders' defense was god-awful on Sunday. And the thing that's so alarming about it all, that hadn't been the case for them this season. The Raiders' defense through the first 4 weeks of the season had been a legit top 10 unit in the NFL. A legit top 10 unit. So for them to get turned inside out the way that they did about the Patriots, man, for lack of a better phrase, they got punked. They got punked. They weren't ready for the moment. And as a result, I can no longer take the Las Vegas Raiders seriously. Their schedule upcoming, Buffalo, the Rams,
Jets, Niners, Seahawks, Broncos. We're going to find out what it is or what it ain't when it comes to the Las Vegas Raiders. But as far as I'm concerned, mentally soft. 310-840-4910 is the number here on Westwood One Sports Night. Give me your top overreactions from week number five of the National Football League season. My number one overreaction from week number five of the NFL season. One of these teams didn't play this weekend, but damn it, I've seen enough through four games. We are on a collision course for a rematch of Kansas City, San Francisco in the Super Bowl. As much as I hate to say it, because I'd be wrong, as I picked Ravens and Vikings, for the first 5 weeks, it sure as hell feels like history is about to repeat itself. It sure as hell feels like we're about to get a rematch of Kansas City, San Francisco in the Super Bowl on Valentine's Day from SoFi. That's what it feels like. San Francisco looks as good as any team in football. Brock Purdy's playing well. They overcame adversity this weekend, exercising their demons against the Seahawks. I mean, think about how big that win was for San Fran, man. Think about how big that win was. Last year, the last two meetings between San Fran and Seattle, Seattle totally dominated San Francisco. They couldn't move the football, talking about the Niners, and they couldn't stop Jaxon Smith-Njigba. Yesterday, for the most part, they did both. Forcing Sam Darnold into turnovers. By the way, Seahawks fans, you see why I don't respect your quarterback? Sam Darnold sucks. I don't care what anybody, I'll scream it from the mountaintops. He's awful. He's a turnover machine. You cannot win when your quarterback gives the football away at the rate that, Sam Darnold does. You just can't. But man, this isn't about sorry-ass Sam Darnold. This is about the Seahawks. Excuse me, about the 49ers and about the Chiefs. I think San Francisco right now has a swagger and a toughness about them that's hard to put into words. The most impressive part about San Fran, we give Kyle Shanahan his flowers 7 days out of the week and twice on Sundays. Deservingly so, right? I think what we're seeing right now from Kyle is his best coaching job yet. When you consider the injuries that this team had to overcome in the first 5 weeks of the season, you can't tell. You can't tell. I give Kyle credit. Excuse me. I give Kyle credit. Also give John Lynch credit as well. This roster's deep. It's no coincidence that every year San Fran's able to overcome a rash of injuries. You know what that speaks to? Speaks to the coaching of Kyle Shanahan.

0: the Niners are the new big dog in the landscape of the NFC. What's going to happen moving forward? That's the big question. Big win for San Francisco. Your calls on your top overreactions next.
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19: Blitz continues. I'm Sue Guzman, Fox News. President Trump holding another rally to boost Republicans for the midterms, this one in Youngstown, Ohio. Fox's Mark Meredith.
20: President Trump wrapped up his remarks here in Youngstown. The president touched on the war in Iran, gas prices, why he feels it's so important for Republicans to retain control of both the House and the Senate. The reason he was here in Ohio, of course, is you have close contests in the governor's race as well as for the Senate contest, which is getting so much attention. You have John Houston running against Democrat Sherrod Brown. Sherrod Brown, a notable name in Ohio, of course, because he had served in the Senate up until he lost in 2024. And tonight, President Trump made his case why he doesn't want Sherrod Brown back at the U.S. Capitol.
21: The last time that Sherrod Brown and the radical Democrats had power, they gave us the worst inflation in American history.
20: Democrats, of course, pushing right back. The president was also interrupted a few different times by protesters.
19: President Trump says he had nothing to do with the search of a Minnesota Democratic congresswoman's home.
22: The president says he is not involved in the early morning raid of Minnesota Democrat Ilhan Omar's Washington, D.C. residence.
21: I think she's a terrible person, but that's really up to the DOJ.
22: The Monday morning search is raising concerns about Justice Department protocol to avoid investigative steps of political candidates close to an election. Omar, who was born in Somalia, is a frequent critic of President Trump. She calls the search baseless and an escalation of the president's campaign of political.

0: physical intimidation. DHS Secretary Mark Wayne Mullen has indicated there is an investigation into potential fraud of her family's immigration applications. At the White House, Jared Halpern, Fox News.
1: Six Flags temporarily closing 9 roller coasters across 6 amusement parks after a person died and others were injured riding on a roller coaster in Georgia Monday. The park says it's doing so out of an abundance of caution. 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
3: Here's your AccuWeather forecast. Overnight, expect partly cloudy skies with a low of 62. Tomorrow, Tuesday, will start off breezy in the morning, but will turn very warm later on. The temperature will reach a high of 83, breaking the record set in 1969. Expect some sunshine throughout the day. Tuesday night will be warm with increasing clouds and a low of 64. Wednesday will be mainly cloudy with a couple of showers, reaching a high of 70. With the AccuWeather forecast, I'm meteorologist Jason Caterina for News Talk 1480 WHBC.
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8: It's only a dream at first, but to a special few who make it to the Pro Football Hall of Fame, it's the ultimate honor.
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8: 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At the Pro Football Hall of Fame in Canton, Ohio. 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
13: Hey, thanks for staying up late a Monday night here on America at Night, coast to coast. We got a busy show for you tonight. A little bit later on, we're going to check in with our go-to guy, Mark Chandler. who is very, very well respected when it comes to foreign policy. He's also the former deputy director for intelligence on the Joint Chiefs of Staff. We'll talk to him and take a deep dive into this. Russia, oil, Ukraine, Iran, Houthis getting into some skirmishes with Saudi Arabia. We'll get to all of that coming up a little bit later on. But every Monday, we like to check in with independent newsman Scott McFarland and give you a rundown and a round robin of all the news that has happened over the weekend. Scott McFarland, welcome back, as always, to America at Night.
14: Good evening, McGraw.
13: So this Russia story kind of came out of nowhere. President Trump announcing that he cut some type of ceasefire deal with Russia and Ukraine to back off the energy. Then the whole thing collapsed. Ukraine says, I don't know what you're talking about. This has really turned into a bit of a mess. What's going on here?
14: Yeah, it's a ceasefire if both sides agree to it, but both sides seem to have no idea what he's talking about. So I'm not sure how much of a ceasefire is really in place. It would be great to get Russia and Ukraine to stop targeting each other's energy facilities, certainly to stop Russia in its war of aggression against Ukraine to stop doing so. But at this point, the Ukrainians say, we'll only do it if the Russians do it. And the Russians are not to be trusted at all. So I don't know where this is going beyond the president perhaps trying to use this public statement, McGraw, as a form of leverage to get the two sides to talk. But I don't know if it's going to work because both sides seem pretty dug in that the president doesn't know what he's talking about.
13: Yeah, so the president said that he's going to allow Russia to sell diesel on the open markets. A lot of people say it's not going to do much for the price of oil, but it is going to do quite a bit for Russia.
14: I haven't found anybody who thinks it would measurably impact the price of diesel at all in the United States. So not do much or not do anything is really the quandary here. The numbers sound big. Hundreds of thousands of tons of diesel, but that's a misleading stat. Hundreds of thousands of tons get you through a few hours of one day in America. So it's not going to have an impact on what truckers pay, but everybody who needs diesel pays. It does fund Russia, perhaps not in an enormous way, but in a way that will help them restock their coffers, help them pay for their war of aggression against Ukraine, and oh, by the way, could help them direct money to Iran for their war against us.
13: Yeah, that's what's somewhat confusing about all of this, is that Russia is not shy about helping Iran. And so by President Trump loosening up the reins with the funds with Russia, it inadvertently helps Iran and the Houthis. So it's sort of a strange thing to cut a deal with Iran to help our enemy. It's almost like we're funding both sides of this war with Iran.
14: This proposal is an orphan. I'm not finding other people, especially not those running for campaign for re-election, who are championing this idea. I don't see a whole lot of Republican surrogates getting behind Trump in any way of redirecting U.S. money and U.S. resources to Russia. It may not be a significant amount of money. That's the best argument I could find in defense of this, but it's any money. And respectfully, opening this line of finance to Russia seems to run afoul of previous commitments in the U.S. not to do so. And it sends a world message that it's okay to do business with Russia and give them your money if times get tight, which is not a message we want to send to other countries.
13: Scott McFarland, people are talking about this Lindsey Graham. After Lindsey Graham passed or died, they passed this legislation in honor of Lindsey Graham that put all sorts of sanctions on Russia. And then people are talking about how this violates that and that Donald Trump can't even do this if he wants to.
14: They passed that last month. I mean, it wasn't even way back in the Wayback Machine. It just happened a few weeks ago. The argument could be made Lindsey Graham would be among the most vocal opponents of this. Let's see if there's somebody who can interject or intervene to call this off. I mean, I know there's already bipartisan legislation to halt this purchase, including by the Pennsylvania Republican, Brian Fitzpatrick, who's in a real tough reelection in Pennsylvania. But Congress is gone until the election, so nobody's going to interject yet or not soon.
13: Yeah, that's the interesting part of this. And I guess with President Trump looking at the polls, not very popular these days, we are starting to see, are we not, at least Republicans start to criticize or at least try and criticize some of what Donald Trump's trying to do?
14: Oh, it's subtle though, dude. It's like it's real, real soft. I mean, you don't see him name checking Trump. They'll say things they disagree with. Like I could tell you a few senators, Kevin Cramer of North Dakota, Lisa Murkowski of Alaska, who today came out against the idea of a public execution that is live streamed for all to see. But they didn't name check Trump. We have a number of people who've criticized this buying diesel from Russia, but they don't name check Trump. And that's not accidental. Clearly, he still has an incredible leverage over his party. But there are some Republicans who may see fit over the last 20 days of this election to do a little more to distance themselves from Trump if they want to survive this general election. I'm looking at these races in Kansas, in Iowa, in Ohio, and in South Carolina, some of those places I did not expect to be watching this time of year, where Republicans are on the run and they're sidling up to Trump doesn't necessarily give them anybody they don't have already. You see the president in Youngstown, Ohio today. He's got those Ohio Republicans who are fighting for a job right next to him.
13: Yeah. Well, let's talk about that execution, because President Trump, he didn't walk it back, but he almost walked it back. He sort of sounded like it wasn't a sure thing.
14: Oh, he does that, the more subtle walking it back. Like, we're gonna walk this back, but we're going to do it incrementally so that I don't, you know, completely pulverize the people who came up with this idea at the Defense Department. I don't imagine this thing moves forward as a live stream. He is getting calls from everybody in the circle that would have an interest in this. The House Speaker has said he's not keen on it. Republican after Republican has come out saying they're not keen on it. There are going to be religious leaders blowing up his phone if they're not doing so already. He's going to get more pressure as it gets closer to December 3rd. I don't see this thing happening, but I will note there's a bar and grill in Montana that is posted on Facebook. It's hosting a watch party, which I think doesn't help the cause of having this thing happen.
13: Yeah, I'm going to talk to Mark Chandler about that next segment, about there's a lot of military people ringing the bell saying this might not be the best idea. It might backfire and sort of spur on some terrorists and some martyrdoms. We will get into that with him. What do you think of Kimberly Guilfoyle? Does she survive this?
14: I don't think so, because Trump's already saying he's thinking about firing her or pressing her to quit. And as soon as he let that genie out of the bottle, it feels like it's inevitable it's going to happen. She's clearly a distraction, and not just a distraction in domestic politics. She's a distraction on the world stage because she is the ambassador to Greece. Again, the allegations here, and they're just allegations, is that she was trading some type of access to the administration in exchange for some Trump donor paying off a $100,000 Amex bill. Allegation only. There are denials that are out there. If not yet, there'll be some soon. But listen, this is exactly the opposite of the optics the president and Republicans want to offer people. They want to offer people an attention to their cost crisis, their pain at the pumps, their pain buying food, their pain making bills get paid. Instead, they've got a former fiance of Donald Trump Jr. trading access for $100,000, allegedly. This is a mess politically, and they may want to lop that off before November 3rd.
13: Let's talk about some of that money. Now, a story out today that Elon Musk might be spending upwards of $366 million to keep Republicans in control. Democrats are saying, bring it on. The money isn't working.
14: That's the only thing they can say. I think that's the only option they have, because they are getting dwarfed with money. And it's by orders of magnitude now. They're just completely outgunned financially. Not a huge surprise, since Republicans have all the power. They have more capacity to raise money than Democrats will. And they also seem to have deep-pocketed donors like Elon Musk at the ready, too. There is something to the argument that we are a little too late for the money to be doing anything. I mean, is the next campaign ad really going to change your mind? And haven't we been saturated and marinating in these ads from our mailboxes to our phones to our TVs to our radios? How much more can you spend? How much more does it help? That's the argument. And the second tier argument that I get from the Center for Politics at the University of Virginia and their race forecasting is that you can't buy voter enthusiasm. You can't pay for that. And Democrats have that in droves. Republicans don't, according to the polling. If you want to believe it, it's up to you. But voter enthusiasm is not a monetizable or purchasable thing. Democrats have that edge between now and November 3rd.
13: What Musk is doing, which I don't know if it's been done before, is, I guess in some ways, but Normally, these big-time donors give to both parties, sort of hedge their bets. Musk is all in on Republicans, and if and when the Democrats ever take over, he's not going to have many friends on the Democratic side of the aisle.
14: Yeah, I think that case kind of baked, just based on the way he's comported himself, the way he was there at the inauguration, the way he was cheerleading at Trump rallies in 2024, the way he seems to have, let's say, changed Twitter for the MAGA community. I'm not sure he can win back the favor of Democrats. I suppose you might as well go all in and spend the money. But you're also, if you're spending money at this point in time, you're buying a declining asset. Commercial airtime between now and November 3rd is at its most expensive. We've already hit the saturation point. I'm not sure what this money is going toward that they think is productive, but the story of the night to me in terms of campaign ad buying is people supporting Susan Collins in Maine accidentally bought a bunch of airtime in Portland, Oregon. There's just too much money and not enough places to put it.
13: Whoops. Whoops. Lastly, let's talk about this.
14: People in Portland, Oregon are not going to say no to the money. Like, if you want to buy it, we'll sell you the airtime. God bless you.
13: God love you. Let's talk about this golf course story, because I saw you tweeting about it earlier. Donald Trump meddling with the Washington, D.C. golf course. What's going on here?
14: It's the story of the day. And I know it's about 430 trees getting knocked over at a Washington, D.C. golf course last Saturday. It doesn't sound like a major issue, right? It is. The judge in Washington overseeing a lawsuit over those trees and that golf course told the Department of Justice there will be no movement on trees or on the golf course without the court finding out about it first or without the plaintiffs getting notified. Trees went down Saturday, a massacre of trees. Court doesn't believe it was sufficiently notified. The judge was literally screaming in the court at the Trump administration lawyers, saying they'd lost all credibility, they've done the worst job, they're not to be trusted anymore. This is over trees, but is it a proxy war over the next battles to come? Will the Trump administration defy future court orders on bigger things? The judge, I think, sensed this was a proxy for the bigger issue and bought it tooth and nail. It's going to continue tomorrow. They're not done yelling or having arguments over this. We'll see what happens when court reopens tomorrow. The judge here in Washington, Anna Reyes, thinks she's got her teeth sunk into something that is bigger than 430 big trees.
13: Do we know why they were tearing down these trees? I mean, are they redoing the golf course? Are they, I mean, it seems like an awful lot of trees. And why does anyone want to take down trees? We love trees, don't we?
14: So glad you asked that, because I sat through a 3.5-hour court hearing to learn these things today, and I have a chance to unload the knowledge. Yes, they're trying to change this public course, which is run by the feds, it's in Washington, into what they call a lynx course. No trees, just open space, like you see in the British Open, which means you got to take down all the stinking trees that are on the course, and there are many hundreds. Environmentalists don't like this, as you'd imagine. The course's customers don't like this. It's change. But also, the court wants in on this. This is a federal agency on federal lands. The court is hearing a lawsuit. They want this to go through the judge. They circumvented the judge, and they learned today in court, McGraw, there's no urgency to getting the trees down. There's no rush, no deadline. They just did this, allegedly in defiance of the court, and that's what's ticked people off.
13: Did they at least save the trees to use it for something else, or did they chop them up into mulch? Do we know?
14: Ask me the one question I didn't learn in the 3.5 hours of this court hearing. I learned everything. I learned leaf color. I learned grass patterns.
13: I knew after all these months I would stump you on something, but what happened to the trees? Scott McFarlane, independent newsman. You see him all over cable news, and he's with us every Monday. Scott, have yourself a good day. Thanks for checking in.
14: Right back at you.
13: You got it. Yeah, we love trees, by the way. As a woodworker, we love trees. No, we hate seeing the trees mulched up. They should have at least took them to some type of lumber yard and dried them out, and then they could have cut them up and used them for furniture or something. I mean, there's some really nice old trees on that golf course. Why would you want to just mulch them up and turn them into mulch? That's why I'm offended. All right, stay right there. We're just getting started on a Monday night. America at Night, back in a moment.
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13: I don't think this live stream execution story is going to go away anytime soon. Throw this into the mix. Now, Archbishop Timothy Broglio, who oversees the Catholic Church's pastoral services to Catholics in the U.S. military, is condemning the proposed live stream of the firing squad execution. In a statement released Monday, he also stipulated that any Catholic soldier assigned to the U.S. Army firing squad should be asked to be excused from that duty, which he describes as contrary to the teachings of the church. He has joined other Catholic leaders in speaking out against the death penalty and the live stream plans. That is kind of interesting. You now have the Catholic Archbishop who oversees the pastoral services to Catholics in the U.S. military as condemning the live stream of the firing of Nidal Hassan. That is an interesting twist to things. We'll get into that half hour with Mark Chandler, our go-to military guy. Stick around next hour. We are going to talk to a woman who has written a book about Renee Richards. In all of this talk about gender and transgender and athletes playing against women or transgender athletes playing against the opposite sex, I haven't heard anybody talk about Renee Richards, who was a tennis player in the 1970s. She was a man, and she had a change, and she became a woman, changed her name to Renee Richards, and went to court to sue, and then won. Now, all these years later, she's still alive, and she's saying that it was a mistake. She shouldn't have played against women. It's an interesting story, and there's a new book called Finding Renee Richards, and we'll talk to the author about Renee Richards. Some interesting twists and turns in the Renee Richards story, which I don't think a lot of people know. In fact, Keith Olbermann makes an appearance in this story. It's an interesting story, and we're going to talk with her coming up next hour. Stay right there. America at Night, Mark Chandler. We'll talk Russia, Ukraine, Iran next with our go-to. America at Night, back in a moment.
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5: 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There are high school football rivalries all across Stark County.
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5: Fact. 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
18: McKinley, Maslin, North Canton, Jackson, Central Catholic, and St. Thomas Aquinas are in the fight.
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27: Fox News, I'm Ted Linder, an actress under arrest following an incident on a Delta flight to New York.
28: TMZ reports that 54-year-old actress Selma Blair was put in restraints on the plane and arrested upon landing at JFK after allegedly biting one flight attendant, punching another, and trying to open a door on the plane midair. Dispatch audio captured officials asking for medical help following the alleged attacks.
27: Fox's Christina Coleman in the League Championship Series last night. Milwaukee on Monday night in the NLCS. The Brewers take a 2-0 lead over the Dodgers after their 7-4 win. And in Tampa on Monday night in the ALCS, the Guardians took game 1 7-3 over the Rays. Game 2 between the Guardians and Rays happens Tuesday night at 8 p.m. Eastern. The Brewers and Dodgers continue their series Wednesday night in L.A. at 8 p.m. Eastern time on Fox. 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
2: Here's your AccuWeather forecast. Overnight will bring partly cloudy skies and warmth with a low of 62. Looking ahead to Tuesday, expect breezy conditions in the morning. Otherwise, it'll be very warm, breaking the record high of 82 set in 1969 with some sunshine. The high will reach 83. Tuesday night will remain warm with increasing clouds, and the low will be 64 with the AccuWeather forecast. I'm meteorologist Jason Caterina for News Talk 1480 WHBC.
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8: 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Drafted by the New York Giants in 1956, he became known as the man in the middle, number 70. 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In 1982, he received the ultimate honor, induction into Pro Football's Hall of Fame, where he will stand forever as the man in the middle. 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At the Pro Football Hall of Fame in Canton, Ohio, don't miss it. This message furnished by the National Football League.
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13: We hate to keep bothering our next guest, but all this stuff in the news. He is the go-to, a good person who was in the room when all this stuff happens, and his insight is invaluable. So Mark Chandler, retired U.S. Marine Corps Engineer Officer, former Deputy Director for Intelligence for the Joint Chiefs of Staff. He's now a professor at Coastal Carolina University. Mark Chandler, welcome back to America at Night. Thanks for joining us.
30: Hey, McGraw. Thanks for having me back.
13: You betcha. So President Trump over the weekend announces this ceasefire, if you will, with Russia and Ukraine and some type of energy ceasefire. And then they continue to attack each other's energy resources along with this diesel deal. Break this out for me. What do you see here and what are we missing? Why does this make sense?
30: Well, let me go to that last part you asked, McGraw, and I apologize for chuckling there a little bit. But when I look at this, I don't see where it makes sense. I'm confused by what President Trump came out with on this diesel deal. If I look back at this, you could actually see that we're going to give Russia money to fight Ukraine while Russia is supporting Iran fighting the United States. And so that I'm big into the strategic picture and the big picture, but I just don't see where that's making sense here. I know we have high gas prices and high diesel prices, but the genesis of those prices are out of the Middle East conflict, not what Ukraine has done to Russia. So, and I'll just remind everybody that Russia started this war, not Ukraine. So I'm confused. I know it might be trying to lower diesel prices, but this is not the way to supplement Putin's income over in his fight with Ukraine.
13: Yeah, because every expert we've had on the show says the price of a barrel and the gas at the pump as you mentioned, the Middle East, but also refining the oil. And it doesn't matter how much you get on the market. It's all about refining. If these refineries have been hit, we have a capacity problem. And so even if you could get diesel onto the market, you have a refining problem. So there's not much this is going to do to lower the price of gas.
30: No, I don't think this deal will. And if it does, and if this is a political move for the midterms, it'll come after those midterm elections. And to be honest, we need to focus on the Middle East aspects of this if you're focused about the oil aspect. But if I go back to the Ukraine war and what Russia's done there, what you see, and I hear these announcements that the president says, you know, Putin wants to make a deal. He absolutely does. For the first time since he invaded Ukraine, and I've got to go back, don't everybody forget, 2014 is when they did their first invasion and took Crimea. So if we roll this all together, Ukraine since May has been turning the tables to a degree against Russia, and they've been pushing them back and hitting their energy infrastructure. And that's great, and that's the pressure that Putin feels and why he wants to make a deal.
13: So what is going on with the war? You mentioned Ukraine is turning the tide. We hear sort of it's two steps forward, one step back. Where is Ukraine in all this, and how are they maintaining some level of success in all of this?
30: Well, number one, you just have to give it great credit to Ukrainian ingenuity and their focus. This is an existential threat to them. So their homeland is being invaded by Russia. It's an unprovoked invasion. And what they're doing is, you know, war has a way of just increasing your self-reliance. And they've done that. They've gotten a lot of support from NATO. They've got a lot of support from the United States. I understand that. But that support's not going at the speed of combat. And so what we've seen with Ukraine especially, what they've done is they've taken drone warfare to the next level. Now, you've got Russia, you've got Iran, who were great drone warfare fighters, and they brought that to them. But Ukraine turned that, and then what they haven't been able to do for 4 years is go deep into Russia. And then they started getting these strikes. They pulled off a great strike against their strategic aircraft, Russian strategic aircraft last year, when they actually did a phenomenal intelligence operation, got those drones deep inside and released them to strike their Russian strategic bombers. And now they've gone after that energy infrastructure, as I mentioned before, but they're starting to hit, they just hit some AI enterprises. They've gone after the equivalent of but they've gone after prime warehouses equivalent in Russia. So they're hitting that infrastructure, and the Russians are starting to notice the war a lot more. And that's putting the pressure on Putin. But I'm going to caveat what the president said. Putin may want a deal, but he's only going to want it on his terms. And so now that he's been embarrassed, what he's doing is he's hitting Ukraine very hard. I would say violating the laws of war. We really want to talk about that because he's going after civilian targets that have no military value, and that is against the law of armed conflict. But he's done this before, and he's going to do it, and they're ramping up going after these energy targets for the winter.
13: How much is Putin going to benefit from the billions that he's going to get from this oil deal?
30: Well, some of it's going to go to Russia, of course, but there's nothing that happens in Russia, especially on a deal like this, that Putin is not skimming off the top. And so I don't know what the percentages are, McGraw, but just for an example, let's say he's going to get 5 or 10% off the top. You know, he's a very rich man. It's hard to figure out where he is as one of the world's richest men, but he's there. I mean, nothing happens in Russia without his approval, especially with the oligarchs and trying to get all of that business that goes on in there. Putin's going to gain that. And if you're not a loyal in that inner circle, or if you start to get outside of that orbit, you will pay the price, and that's usually going to pay the price with your life. So he's going to personally benefit from this as well.
13: Mark Chandler, retired U.S. Marine Corps intelligence officer, former deputy director for intelligence with the Joint Chiefs of Staff. Let's switch the conversation to the Houthis and Saudi Arabia. Explain this for us. What's going on with the Middle East?
30: Well, you know, basically what we got here, McGraw, is another front in the Middle East war. And we can start to call this a Middle East war. We've got the Iran-United States. We've got Israel still going against Hezbollah, but also prepared to go against Iran if we start to escalate that. And now you've got the Houthis who are really opening up this the southern front against Saudi Arabia. And when I say Middle East, you've got the problems with the Strait of Hormuz that Iran has, but that's exacerbated by what the Houthis can do on the Bab al-Mandeb Strait. About 16% of the world's commercial traffic.

0: a transit there. And so all the gains that they've made in seizing the coastal areas on the Red Sea give them de facto control of the Bab al-Mandeb, which is another Saudi oil transit area, but also global shipping. So you've got that threat looming over in a strategic picture. But the Houthis, it's very hard to target them. You can't picture, say, the Ukrainian battlefield where you have forces in line all facing one another and it's a big standoff. They're scattered throughout. They come from a nomadic background. So they're spread out. The fighting's across the deserts. And I'll be honest with you, the Saudis are not the best fighters in the world. And so they're having problems defending against these missile attacks that are supported by Iran, but also countering them and being able to be proactive.
1: You anticipated my next question. Saudi Arabia doesn't have a very good defense system. Seems like whatever defense system they have, the Houthis blew right through it.
0: Well, they have. And as I said, I don't want to pretend I've got a bias here, but I've fought with the Saudis on my side. I was in Desert Shield, Desert Storm. We were in there when we attacked into Iraq to defeat the Iraqis who had occupied Kuwait. So I've been there with them, and I've been into the Middle East several times for that. Their operational training isn't up to par, nothing like what we have in the United States or some Western militaries, where they're going to be able to handle those high-tech air defense systems and defeat that. Plus, I got to give some credit to the Houthis, because what they're doing is they're launching barrage missile attacks, and simultaneous with that are in close concert the drone attacks. So it's overwhelming those operators who don't have the skill set to handle those attacks. And you see the devastating effects from this weekend at the Riyadh airport.
1: Seems like Iran and the Houthis are almost goading the Trump administration to start attacking them.
0: I think they are. I think Iran would love nothing more than for the United States to start getting in and kinetically supporting Saudi Arabia. We're in Riyadh right now with intelligence and planning support. We've been doing that. But we've held off attacking the Houthis. Now, we did that in 2025. Right? Then we signed in a ceasefire agreement with the Houthis. But we've held off doing that here. And I would say we probably should continue to do that, McGraw, because right now our focus kinetically should be on Iran and taking care and trying to reopen the Strait of Hormuz. If we start dividing our focus and dividing our forces, that's less to go against Iran and less to defend against Iran. And Iran, as you just pointed out, would love nothing better than for us to be divided.
1: I know that the Iranians and the Houthis are different, but everyone always says the Iranian-backed Houthis, and we look at them as two different entities, but they're sort of the same entity. Is Russia and China helping the Houthis as they're helping Iran?
0: Indirectly, yes. Directly, no. And I could take this question, if we had about 12 hours of showtime, I could take this back to the Cold War, when it was actually the United States versus the Soviet Union in Yemen. So you had North Yemen and South Yemen. But through Iran, yes, the Russians, there's a Freudian slip, the Russians and the Chinese are helping. Because you have to realize China and Russia are giving Iran intelligence. They're trying to smuggle in supplies for their missiles and for their drones. That is working its way down through an elaborate smuggling network across Oman, through the area, and through some small ships called dhows that can get in and out of there. So, yes, they're helping them. Maybe not, a fingerprint, a Russian or a Chinese fingerprint on it. But, yes, through the IRGC, they're getting the help.
1: Which is a head-scratcher as to why President Trump is making it easier for Russia to sell oil, because ultimately helps Iran and the Houthis in some way, shape, or form.
0: Well, it does. And you got to realize this follows, 30 days after he signed that into law about the Russian sanctions bill that his buddy Lindsey Graham started. And so he signs that, and then here we are trying to open up and give sanctions relief to Russia. I scratch my head until I'm bleeding.
1: Mark Chandler, a couple more minutes. It was announced that the United States are going to set an execution date for this U.S. Soldier who was sentenced to death, and they want to live stream it. a lot of military people have come out and said that they're okay with the death penalty and the sentence, but live streaming it will create a martyrdom, and this is playing right into the terrorists' hands. How do you see this?
0: Well, first off, truth in advertising, I am glad he was found guilty. I am glad he is going to be executed because of the murder that he did, the terrorist act that he did at Fort Hood. So I am for that. I am not for the live streaming, and your other members hit the nail on the head. I think this could turn against us and kind of make this guy a martyr. When I look back on this, this is what ISIS used to do. They would live stream executions of Westerners. I remember them burning a Jordanian pilot alive, live on TV. So, we fought that, and I do think this would set up a bad precedent to live stream this and just hand this over to ISIS, Al-Qaeda, whoever wants to use that against us. I think that could have some negative ramifications going down the future. But I do believe in the execution of this.
1: So they're not going to see it as justice being played out. They're going to see it as the Americans who are torturing and killing a Muslim in a wheelchair, and this is going to then spur other terrorists to do terrible things.
0: I think it could. You could see some inspired attack reaction from this. That is a concern. It doesn't take a lot to have somebody who's kind of sitting in their basement, sitting in their garage, who's a little bit on edge, and then all of a sudden, the great information warfare capabilities that ISIS and Al-Qaeda all have out there, they can turn this and just give that individual the last bit of push he needs to go out and take that act on his own.
1: This is why, wasn't this part of the reasoning, how they handled the Osama bin Laden attack, because they were afraid of turning him into a martyr, and so the things they did sort of made sure that didn't happen?
0: Well, if we had captured him, remember, Osama bin Laden pulled a weapon and the SEALs had to take him down at that time. The original intent was to capture him, bring him back, and put him on trial for murdering 2,977 Americans. So when I look at that, that's part of the mission, capture. It turned into kill when he tried to attack the SEALs, but the burial at sea was for that very purpose. We did not need to bring his body back and put it on display or do anything in public with that as a rallying cry for Al-Qaeda or any other Islamic extremists around the world.
1: Mark Chandler, retired U.S. Marine Corps intelligence officer, former deputy director for intelligence with the Joint Chiefs of Staff, professor at Coastal Carolina University, and our go-to. Mark Chandler, thank you very much for great insight. Thank you for always joining us on the show, and we'll talk to you down the road.
0: McGraw, thanks a lot. Have a great evening.
1: You got it. Mark Chandler, one of the good ones, explains it, makes sense, and the man who has been in the room and been in those conversations and up to date on all the latest. He is a great resource for us, and we are thrilled every time every time we've asked him, he's never turned us down. So it's an honor and a treat, and we will not abuse it. But he is a great, great resource for us. America at Night, back in a moment.
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11: 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Happy Columbus Day to you and your crew. Yes, happy Columbus Day to everybody. Columbus Day, I don't understand Columbus Day in any way, shape, or form. With no disrespect to Mr. Columbus and his fans and or relatives, I don't know why we have Columbus Day off. The man found the West Indies. Never set foot in America. Never set foot on American soil. So I don't understand why we have a day for him. But then secondly, listen to this. So the New York Stock Exchange was open today. The NASDAQ was open today. But the bond market was closed.
12: Okay.
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1: All right, folks, let's get started. 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
6: Midterms. I'm Ted Lindner, Fox News. President Trump campaigning for Republicans on Monday night in Youngstown, Ohio, as the party faces crucial midterm races. Fox's Kristen Goodwin with more.
7: President Trump praising Ohio Senator John Husted.
8: 22 days from now, Ohio is going to defeat Sherrod Brown and elect John Husted to the United States.
7: Also telling folks to get out to vote for GOP gubernatorial candidate Vivek Ramaswamy.
8: But he's a friend of mine. Vivek Ramaswamy, you.
7: The president saying a vote for Republicans will protect Ohio values and jobs.
8: More money in your pockets, bigger paychecks for your families, lower taxes, less crime.
7: Ramaswamy faces Democrat Amy Acton in the race to succeed Republican Governor Mike DeWine, who is term limited. Husted, an incumbent senator, faces Democratic challenger, former Senator Sherrod Brown. Kristen Goodwin, Fox News.
6: Protests are also interrupting the president's speech at that rally and attacked by multiple attendees. The protester was then escorted out of the arena. President Trump pushing Russia and Ukraine to stop targeting energy infrastructure. Fox's Jared Halpern.
9: Following President Trump's announcement of an energy ceasefire between Russia and Ukraine, strikes on oil and gas facilities have not ended.
10: But all I know is that Zelensky and Putin have to get together and end that ridiculous war.
9: Zelensky says he'll agree to the ceasefire, but says Russia has not responded. President Trump has criticized Ukrainian strikes on Russian energy targets.
10: I think actually Putin wants to make a deal more than Zelensky.
9: The president agreed to a deal for Russia to supply diesel to the U.S. and global markets. At the White House, Jared Halpern, Fox News.
6: National League Championship Series Monday night in Milwaukee. The Brewers take a 2-0 lead over the Dodgers after their 7-4 win. In Tampa Monday night in the ALCS, the Guardians took game one 7-3 over the Rays. 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
11: Here's your AccuWeather forecast. Overnight, expect partly cloudy skies with a low of 62. Tomorrow, Tuesday, will start off breezy in the morning, but will turn very warm later on. The temperature will reach a high of 83, breaking the record set in 1969. Expect some sunshine throughout the day. Tuesday night will be warm with increasing clouds and a low of 64. Wednesday will be mainly cloudy with a couple of showers, reaching a high of 70. With the AccuWeather AccuWeather forecast. I'm meteorologist Jason Katarina for News Talk 1480 WHBC.

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7: America coast to coast, thanks for staying up. We've got a story for you tonight. Lots of talk in the zeitgeist in America today about transgender, transgender women, transgender men, sports teams, transgender surgery, and all of that. And in all of this talk, there was a woman in the 1970s called Renee Richards that was sort of a before her time. She was a man. She was called Richard Raskin, and she decided to have a sex change operation, and she became Renee Richards, and she fought the courts to play in the Women's Tennis League, and she won. And there's a new book detailing the story. It's called Finding Renee Richards, the groundbreaking story of tennis's trans pioneer, and it's written by Julie Kliegman. Julie, welcome to America at Night. Thanks for joining us.
8: Thanks for having me.
7: You betcha. Why now? Why do we need to reinvestigate and look at Renee Richards from a different point of view?
8: Well, you said it yourself. I mean, it's a time when, for the past several years now, the political climate has been such that trans people are in the news, apparently up for debate everywhere you look. So I wanted to take people back to this time, like almost 50 years ago now.

0: and just investigate what that moment could tell us about our conversations that we're having today.
1: Yeah, she has sort of been lost to history. And getting ready for the show, I didn't know she's alive and well, 92 years old, living her life, right?
0: That's correct.
1: Yeah. Did she have much help in the book? Did you talk to her at all? Did you lean on her at all?
0: I talked to her a lot. She had no editorial say over the final outcome, but she was super generous with her time, sat for a ton of interviews with me. So I feel like I got a good amount of insight into, yeah, her life and who she is.
1: Let's go back all the way to the beginning. Tell me her early life, because it's a fascinating story. She's lived a fascinating life. Take me back to the early beginning. Where did she come from?
0: Yeah, so Renee was born as Richard Raskin in 1934 in Queens, New York. And her early life, well, I'll say his early life, because Renee prefers that when we talk about her pre-transition, we use he, him pronouns, and her name Richard or Dick Raskin. And so his life was really tough. I mean, he had a sister who, you know, Renee today says abused him. He had a really controlling mother, a father who was kind of like paying more attention to work than anything else. And yeah, it just sort of, from an early age, Dick felt like a woman and like a girl. And like he took pleasure in wearing women's clothes and kind of didn't know what to do about that. Knew he couldn't tell anyone really. And so for him, these issues really started at an early age.
1: He was a very good athlete, a good baseball player. How good of a tennis player was he?
0: A great tennis player. That was, I think, his primary love in high school. Even though he was also, he'd, like, jump from a tennis match to go to a baseball game and, like, then pitch strikes, you know? It was nuts. He's just a really talented all-around athlete.
1: But how good of a tennis player was he? Could he have made it into the tour, the tennis tour as a man?
0: Yeah, you know, I think so. I mean, the tour was different around that time, and then there were a lot of professionals. You know, a lot of men weren't going professional at that time before the Open era. But yeah, I mean, he was ranked as high as like sixth nationally at one point in the 35 and over division. So, I mean, he was really good. He had a name for himself as a male tennis player.
1: Richard Raskin, you mentioned, had a propensity to dress as in women's clothes. That doesn't necessarily, and forgive me, I don't presume to know everything, but dressing up as women's clothes doesn't necessarily mean you're transgender, right? That just means you want to dress up in women's clothes necessarily.
0: That's correct. Yeah, there are men who dress in women's clothes who, you know, feel sure they're men, and that's one thing, and being trans is a different thing, and the dressing in women's clothes is just one component of that, so you're absolutely right.
1: Yeah, today it's everywhere, but when Richard wanted to transition, take me back to that time, because that's a very different time than today.
0: Right, so it took Richard about 10 plus years to transition into Renee. He sought out treatment. You know, first he was in a lot of psychotherapy and facing a lot of pressure to keep presenting as a man. But once he quit that, he sought out hormone treatment and was on hormones on and off to make his features more feminine. But yeah, it was not easy to get those prescriptions. There were times when Richard thought that his sister or father was maybe like thwarting that effort and, you know, cutting him off from hormones. And then when it came time where he was feeling confident he wanted to pursue surgery, there were not a lot of options, especially, you know, in the United States, and he would get turned down by surgeons. So it was really not an easy time to be a trans person.
1: How old was he when he finally transitioned?
0: Sorry?
1: How old was he when he finally transitioned to Renee?
0: About 41, 42, yeah.
1: Yeah, 41, 42. And was it So he had this surgery as well as the hormones and became a full-fledged woman right around the early 40s.
0: When he was 41, this would have been the mid 70s, yeah.
1: Yeah, okay. Now, Julie, also, as Richard Raskin, he became an optometrist, is that correct?
0: An ophthalmologist,
1: I apologize. So while playing tennis or while living his life, his job was an ophthalmologist.
0: That's correct. Yeah, that's what he was trained in. He went to medical school, did, you know, a residency, took all those steps, and became quite prominent in his field.
1: Okay, Julie Kligman, our guest. The book is called Finding Renee Richards. At 41 years old, Richard Raskin decides to have a sex change operation and start to live as Renee Richards. This story is just getting started, and if you think you know where it's going, you are mistaken. Julie Kligman is out with a brand new book called Finding a Renee Richards. Hold that thought. A lot's more to get to. If you have questions, you can text your questions to 1-844-2-McGraw, 1-844-262-4729. America at Night, back in a moment.
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1: The book is called Finding Renee Richards, the groundbreaking story of tennis's trans pioneer. And with all this talk about transgender sports, she might have been lost to history until Julie Kliegman has written the new book, The Groundbreaking Story of Tennis's Trans Player, Finding Renee Richards. Julie with us for a time here. Julie, when she transitioned to become Renee Richards, how much of a story was it nationally? Or take me back to that time, because she wasn't a famous tennis player at the time of the transition, was she?
0: Right. So she transitioned very quietly. She was living in New York at the time, got surgery, and then moved to California to kind of start over. This was pretty common around that time to do. And it wasn't until about a year later that she was playing tennis. She was playing an amateur tennis tournament in San Diego, and a reporter who happened to be Tucker Carlson's dad kind of got wind of her story and outed her as being trans on a news report.
1: And she was playing under an assumed name, right? She wasn't playing under a Renee Richards or Richard Raskin. She was playing under a alias, a third alias, right? Or a first alias or something.
0: Yeah. Yeah. It was kind of like she was playing under the name Renee, and then her last name that she entered under was Clark.
1: Right. And when he exposed her, what happened?
0: So then this kind of sets off this firestorm, and there were tons of national and international headlines. There were photographers trying to, you know, get snapshots of her. It became a whole thing. There was like a whole media circus around it.
1: How did Tucker Carlson's dad find out?
0: There were rumors just kind of swirling at the tournament she was playing in. And, you know, that was the market he worked in, that, you know, in San Diego. And so I'm not sure who tipped him off. There have been a couple different theories over the years, but nothing really substantiated. It really could have been anyone at this tournament who recognized Renee's game from her previous life, so to speak.
1: And this was the first time, like, questions like this actually, right, started to be asked, right? I mean, this had never happened.
0: That's right, yeah. She was really the first person to pursue sports as a trans person at such a high level.
1: Yeah, and then ultimately, what happens in the tennis tournament? Is she kicked out? Is she allowed to perform? What happens?
0: She wins the tournament, and it's not until after the tournament ends that Richard Carlson's news report airs.
1: So she wins this tournament as a female trans person. Mm-hmm. And when does she then join the women's tour on tennis? How does that happen?
0: Yeah.

0: is about a year between those two points because Renee wants to join the tour in 76, and the USTA says in order to compete in the U.S. Open, she would have to pass a chromosomal test, like a cheek swab, and she doesn't want to do this. It's designed to keep her out, this test, because they know her history, and they know she's the only one who wouldn't pass this test of all the women on tour. And so she refuses to take this test and instead plays in some unsanctioned tournaments over the winter, kind of, you know, keeps her name in the spotlight that way and, you know, plays tough competition that way, so keeps up with her game. And she does eventually submit to the chromosome test a couple of times. The first time she admits there now to me that there was some sleight of hand, so to speak, in that she may not have given the doctor doing the test the correct slide with her swab on it.
1: So she used somebody else's swab and pretended it was hers.
0: That's correct. Yeah.
1: Yeah. Yeah. Yeah.
0: And so that was the first time she took that test, and she took it again in Italy, and it came back as, you know, as everyone thought it would. You know, she didn't pass as a woman. And so then she took her case to court before the 77 U.S. Open. She sued for her right to compete. She had the support of people, including Billie Jean King, so some very prominent supporters. And she ends up winning that case.
1: And she ends up playing then in the 1977 U.S. Open.
0: That's right, yeah.
1: Yeah, yeah. So she loses her first match in the singles, but she goes on to have quite a bit of success in the doubles tournament. Tell me about that.
0: That's right, yeah. So the singles was kind of an unlucky draw. She gets Virginia Wade, the Wimbledon champion of that year. But in doubles, yeah, along with Betty Ann Stewart, who played at her same club, they go all the way to the finals, and they lose there to Martina Navratilova and her partner.
1: Mm. Take me back to 1977. Very different media landscape than it was today, but what was the frenzy around Renee Richards at the 77 U.S. Open?
0: Yeah, there's these photos that you can look at that are just like crowds of media surrounding her, taking pictures. I mean, it was quite the spectacle.
1: I suspect it was very, very pro and very anti and protests and supporters. And it was a big, giant media circus in some way, shape or form.
0: Yeah, you know, by that time, I think a lot of people had kind of come around to the idea of her playing because, you know, she had been in the spotlight for so long by that point. But yeah, there were definitely people who were unhappy, and there were media outlets that would call her he or, you know, denigrate her in certain ways. There were some players on tour who were definitely unhappy and kind of like staging their own protests, not at the U.S. Open necessarily, but as she continued to play on tour after that point.
1: Didn't some tennis players walk off the court in a fit of anger, saying that she's way too strong and this is unacceptable?
0: Yeah, there's one player in particular who her husband/coach kind of pulled her off the court in the middle of a match. But, you know, that woman has beaten her on other occasions. So
1: interesting. Julie, yeah. Kligman, our guest. The book is called Finding Renee Richards, the groundbreaking story of tennis's trans pioneer. When we come back after the break, I want to talk about the legacy of Renee Richards, because you would think in today's world she would be a pioneer, and you had a chance to sit and talk with her, and she has some very interesting comments about the world today. But as we mentioned earlier, she was an ophthalmologist. Is that correct?
0: Yes.
1: Right. Tell me the story of Keith Olbermann.
0: That's a great story. So Keith Olbermann is watching a tennis match in the late 70s. He's like covering it as a reporter, and he's realizing that his eyes aren't like following the match properly. And, you know, his head hurts, and it becomes a whole thing. And so he sees a doctor about it, and his doctor is

0: like, oh, well, I know exactly who you need to see about this. And he's like, what do you mean? Who? Why are you getting so excited about this? He's like, well, it's Renee Richards. And he's like, you know what? I don't care who I need to see. I just want to see the person who will help me with this problem. And so he goes to see Renee Richards, who is, I guess by the time he seeks help for this, she's back in practice in New York. And she fixes his problem in about 5 minutes with like a $2 pen with a light on it. So, you know, he just has to hold this pen in front of his face and focus his eyes there. And, you know, he is, Keith Olbermann is far from her only like famous patient. I mean, she treated plenty of authors, artists, relatives of politicians. And so this is just one of many people who is eager to express his support for Renee and preach about the wonders of her medical care.
1: Hold that thought. Julie Kligman, our guest. The book is called Finding Renee Richards, a groundbreaking story of tennis's trans pioneer. And again, if you think you know where this story is going, stick around because you are going to be somewhat entertained. It's not going where you think it's going. America at Night, back in a moment.
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8: Fox News, I'm Sue Guzman. President Trump rallying for Republicans in Youngstown, Ohio, Monday, telling supporters that his agenda is on the line in next month's midterms.
9: I'm asking everybody to pretend, just pretend that I'm on the ballot. Because in a way I am on the ballot, because they will try and destroy everything we've done.
8: The president asking Ohio Republicans to turn out for incumbent Senator John Husted, who's in a tight race with former Democrat Senator Sherrod Brown and Vivek Ramaswamy, who's running for governor. Police in Lansing, Michigan say they could be dealing with a serial killer. Five men were killed along a hiking trail in less than a year.
10: The victims were all homeless white men. They were all sleeping along the Lansing River Trail. They were killed in the middle of the night. Four of them had severe trauma to the face and head. So many similarities. The chief of police says you can't ignore the possibility of one killer.
8: Fox's Mike Tobin. 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
12: Here's your AccuWeather forecast. Overnight will bring partly cloudy skies and warmth with a low of 62. Looking ahead to Tuesday, expect breezy conditions in the morning. Otherwise, it'll be very warm, breaking the record high of 82 set in 1969 with some sunshine. The high will reach 83. Tuesday night will remain warm with increasing clouds, and the low will be 64 with the AccuWeather forecast. I'm meteorologist Jason Caterina for News Talk 1480 WHBC.
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2: I'm Amanda Wilson. This program is called Drunk Driving, The Tragic Reality. 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
8: Before there was Bruce Jenner, and before there was Caitlyn Jenner, there was Renee Richards, who sued to be allowed to compete in the U.S. Women's Open in 1977. She won her case, and there's a new book talking about the pioneer called Finding Renee Richards, the groundbreaking story of tennis's trans pioneer. Julie Kliegman has written for the New York Times and Sports Illustrated, as well as Texas Monthly, and she joins us now for a couple more minutes to talk about a fascinating story. Julie, we started off the show by saying that you have had a number of conversations with Renee Richards. She's 92 years old, living her life, minding her own business. She's been very quiet on this whole trans controversy out there, and it comes to find out within your book, She regrets some of the things she did along the way. What did she tell you?
9: Yeah, she regrets the entire lawsuit. She regrets playing on the women's tour. She regrets thinking she had the right to play on the women's tour. It was pretty surprising to me.
8: Yeah, why does she think that all these years later?
9: She believes that she held a competitive advantage over cisgender women competitors. She said she started feeling that way while she was still competing. And in recent years, she said she's read the research, and in her opinion, it shows that what she felt on tour, that, you know, trans girls and women have an unfair advantage over cisgender girls and women. And so she has advocated with the Women's Tennis Association to their gender policy working group a couple years ago. She told them, like, hey, this is my experience. I'm, like, the person who's done this, and this is why I think it's unfair. And they didn't appear to listen to her at the time, but then the WTA and the USTA have kind of essentially banned trans women from women's tennis.
8: And that's interesting. So even though she was very much in favor of banning trans women, they didn't do it originally, but they have since come around to see her point of view?
9: That's right. I mean, who's to say if they came around because of her or because of some other factors like Trump or, you know, the way things are going in the country in general. But for whatever reason, yeah, they have since banned trans women.
8: How much grief has she taken in the trans community because of her stance?
9: You know, that's an interesting question, and I don't think she's really seen as part of the trans community. It's not a space that she really claims, but I do think a lot of trans people are upset with her. Yes, of course. Because I think it stands to reason that most trans people do think that trans people should be allowed to play sports in whichever gender they identify with, whether it's trans girls playing with girls or trans boys playing with boys, etc.
8: Does she have any other regrets? Does she regret the transition from a man to a woman?
9: She absolutely does not regret that. She is totally happy with that, very at peace, lives as a woman to this day. It's just that she tells me she thinks that trans women should be comfortable being, like, she says in her words, like 99% a woman, with the 1% exception being you can't play sports.
8: Yeah, really very interesting. Does Martina Navratilova also hold that view as well, or no?
9: She does, yeah. And she's even more extreme about it than Renee in a certain sense, because, I should say, Renee does have a carve-out for trans girls who haven't experienced so-called male puberty. So she thinks that some trans girls should be allowed to play. Martina does not have that same exception. Martina is for bans across the board.
8: That's interesting, because when the girls are girls, I don't know if they're going to play, you know, Little League baseball. I don't know, right? And when I was growing up, there weren't any girl sports. So we had a couple of girls play on the girls baseball team when we were, 10 or 11 or whatever. And I don't know if anybody had a big problem with that. But that whole, crossing over into puberty and everything else, I could see that being an interesting argument to all of this. What? Tell me about the conversations you've had with her. You said you had I mean, is she's very open? She's very honest. Give me a sense of what she's saying now.
9: Are you talking about Renee or Martina?
8: Renee Richards, yeah.
9: Renee, yeah, she's extremely open. I mean, there are very few questions of mine that she hesitated to answer, didn't answer very fully. She's funny. She's smart. She's extremely with it for 92, for any age, really. We emailed back and forth a lot as well. She just really wants her story out there, and she wants to be heard, I think, about these opinions. She's like, look, I'm the person that's done it. Why aren't people talking to me, consulting me? That's how she feels.
8: It's an interesting, I mean, everyone's got an opinion, and obviously everyone's allowed to have their own opinion on this, and who knows who's right and who's wrong. But she does have a point, right? With all of this controversy going on, it's shocking that she's not more prevalent in the conversation today.
9: Yeah, I think that's absolutely right. People kind of act like this issue is brand new and it's only come up in the past few years. But no, there was a woman doing this 49 years ago playing in the Open.
8: Yeah. Did you get a chance to talk to Martina Navratilova about the 1977 doubles finals?
9: Yeah. I don't know that we talked about the doubles finals in particular, but we talked a lot about Martina's relationship with Renee, because they became good friends and Renee went on to coach her after Renee retired. And so Renee has played a hand in, many of Martina's slam wins, which is really interesting. It makes it all the more interesting that Martina holds the views that she does today about trans people. I did talk to her, and I think it's fair to describe that her views toward trans people are pretty hostile, and they kind of go beyond sports to locker rooms and bathrooms and, other spaces that trans women try to exist in.
8: Yeah, really very interesting. Julie Kligman, the book is called Finding a Renee Richards. What, the book came out in late summer. What's been the reaction to the book since it's come out?
9: Yeah, I think it's been good overall. I mean, I hope that it's starting conversations, or helping people continue conversations, rather, about trans athletes in sports and, in our current political moment and everything like that. As far as I know, Renee hasn't read it yet, so that's kind of the reaction that I would be most curious to hear.
8: Well, it brings up, with this whole controversy that's now gone political and it's in, all the political ads and people are voting on presidential candidates because of this whole philosophy. Her voice is really very interesting, and I don't begin to know the answer to it. But the fact that she was a transgendered athlete who now regrets playing and sees it, I would think that would be, and her and Martina Navratilova, who's not shy about, somewhat progressive on issues, the fact that they're so open about it, I find that fascinating and wondering what type of blowback either one of them have gotten from the trans community because of it.
9: Right. I mean, I would be curious to hear. I think Martina certainly gets a lot of blowback from the trans community over these issues. Renee, I'm not so sure. And I think it's just because her name isn't out there nearly as much as Martina's is.
8: Yeah. Give me a sense. Go back to the being the ophthalmologist. I love that story. Give me a sense of some of the other famous. It sounds like she was a wonderful eye doctor and helped a lot of people. So I would think a lot of people are sympathetic just for the fact that, right, she was able to sort of correct other eye problems.
9: Absolutely. Yeah. I mean, she's even seen like Billie Jean King as a patient. Like she's treated Norman Mailer, Nora Ephron, really like runs the gamut of like famous people that anyone with a certain eye problem. She was one of the go-to people for a very long time.
8: Yeah, what an unbelievable story. What an unbelievable life. Finding Renee Richards, 92 years young, still living the dream, regrets her suing to play in the U.S. Open in 1977, but doesn't regret the transition to a man and a world-famous ophthalmologist along the way. The book is called Finding Renee Richards, the groundbreaking story of tennis's trans pioneer. Julie, what next are you working on, I'm afraid to ask?
9: I'm afraid I don't know the answer yet, but open to ideas if anyone wants to suggest any.
8: There you go. The book is called Finding Renee Richards, a groundbreaking story of tennis's trans pioneer, Julie Kligman. Julie, thanks for checking in. Good luck with the book.
9: Thank you so much.
8: You got it. There you go. Julie Kligman, Finding Renee Richards. I remember Renee. I remember that story quite well. I must have been, I was born in 67, so I was 10 years old when she played in the U.S. Open. And I remember it wasn't political at the time. It was a topic of conversation, but it was and I guess it was controversial in that some people talked about it, but it wasn't political in that you turned on the TV and the senators were debating whether or not men should play in women's sports and vice versa, because it was a million to one shot, right? This was a one off. It was like, okay, let's talk about this, but this is the one. It wasn't like today, where you have scores of children who are transitioning, where you have all sorts of numbers, right? I mean, Renee Richards was a rarity back in the 70s. Today, I don't know the numbers of how many want to transition. And then, of course, she was a full-fledged adult when she did it, as opposed to children today and all of that type of stuff. And it's become a hot political topic. But it's interesting that she is very much against trans playing in sports. Martina's against trans playing sports. I got to tell you, I'm sort of side with them. I don't necessarily get it. I don't think there's of all the things you can do, I get it. You just, it's probably not fair, or maybe we just come up with our own trans division. Right? Men, women, and trans. Have a trans men and a trans woman division. And, just have it that way. But it is it's a very confusing time, that is to say the least. And looking back at Renee Richards and the story of Renee Richards, but who knew she was a world-class ophthalmologist? And the story goes Keith Olbermann was having eye problems. And That part of the book is, there's some funny scenes in that story. And when they tell Keith Olbermann, are you okay seeing Renee Richards? He basically, and I can't quote it, but he basically says, I don't care who I have to go see. If they can help me with my eyes, I don't care what they dress at. I don't care what kind of parts they got. If somebody come fix my eyes. And she fixed his eyes. What an unbelievable story. All right. We'll get some text messages. And get ready for hour number three. America at Night, back in a moment.
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15: Hey, gang. Thank you very much for allowing us to come by. The sound of the Wing of Prayer Company and Babyface, and that nubs us up close to 9 o'clock. Rick Zangler will be recording the news then. It'll be time for Don Edwards then to check out the weather one more time, and the Skipper at 9:10. This year's Special K in the morning, Bob Kraling, and happily so on kind of a gloomy-ish day. Put a little sunshine in your own life by starting out with a smile here in the morning, and I hope we can do it again together sometimes.
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21: 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Here's Bob Thompson.
22: Thank you. The forecast for the Canton Natural Alliance Massillon area, the blizzard warning continues in effect this afternoon and tonight. Our wind chill factor, minus 60.
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1: All right, we got quite a bit of text messages. Let's get some text messages. 1-844-2-McGraw, 1-844-262-4729 from Illinois. It's time to seriously question Trump's sanity. The 25th Amendment is calling. St. Louis checks in. You can lose money in gold. Good to know. Danny in Rolla checks in. Firing squads doesn't need a vein. Dallas, Texas. Amazing story on Parkersburg last week. My cousin's husband owned and ran the paddle wheel steamboat company for years. Parkersburg was once a major industrial city due to its location on the Ohio River. Bill Cleveland was in Parkersburg, West Virginia, last week and was talking about it. Hawley, Minnesota checks in. Tom Cruise played in the movie you didn't mention, The Last Samurai. I think you'd really like it. It has a unique ending. Concerning the botched execution, I heard she had been fasting, and when you fast, you're dehydrated. It's harder to find the arteries. Yeah, I heard that too. If true, she was trying to stay alive. Whatever happened to she will stand before Christ and be judged. Rebecca in St. George, Utah, wants to be on the text list. She says, I am Rebecca, registered nurse. And she hands in her email address. If you want to become part of the text club each and every day, Alex sends out a text with last night's show, a recap of last night's show, and a preview of what's coming up on tonight's show. He also will put a link to the podcast. So if you want to listen to the podcast, hit that link and you can get the shows, all the past shows. BG from New York texts in every night. We will win. God bless America. Pittsburgh, Pennsylvania. Keep up the good work. You're one in a million. God bless you. Thank you, Pennsylvania. Guy in Lake of the Ozarks, Missouri checks in. Grew up in Omaha and went to Creighton Prep. Heard McGraw in Omaha. Thank you very much. Guy checks in. Here's another one. Love the Stuckey segment. Love the pecan roll. How about a similar segment on A&W Root Beer Drive-Ins? Best root beer ever and served in a frosty mug. You know, I don't think I've ever been to an A&W drive-in, to be honest with you. Let's go to let's go to the phones. Catherine in Vancouver. Catherine, welcome to America at Night. Thanks for joining us.
2: Best root beer ever and served in a frosty mug. You know,
1: Catherine,
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1: Catherine, turn your radio down. Catherine. Catherine, are you there?
3: Really?
1: Catherine, you got to turn your radio down.
3: It's off now.
1: Thank you. You got to listen on your phone.
3: Okay, dude, you know, I'm disappointed. You didn't know about, like, in school, I was paying attention in socials class when I was little. It's obvious you weren't, because Christopher Columbus, he saved the whole world from getting scurvy. He went around in his boat.
1: I'm not impugning the man. I'm just saying, do we really need a whole national holiday for the man?
3: Yeah, but we don't have scurvy because he gave us lemons.
1: Well, I mean, Jonas Salt gave us penicillin? He gave us penicillin. We don't have a day off for him.
3: Yeah, but we can smile, right? We don't have scurvy. I think he's an honorable man.
1: By the way, Jonas Salk gave us the polio vaccine. I mean, we don't have polio, and we have penicillin. I mean, we don't have vacation the days for that guy, for those people. I mean, we don't have a day for Neil Armstrong, who landed on the surface of the moon. I don't impugn any of his fine accomplishments in the Nina, the Pinta, and the Santa Maria, but he never set foot in America. Why do we have a national day off for the man? And why are only some things off? Why are some banks closed and not others? Why are some on Wall Street? Why is the stock market open but the bond market closed?
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8: Shoring up support. Fox News, I'm Sue Guzman. President Trump rallying Republican voters in Youngstown, Ohio, Monday night with just 3 weeks until the midterm elections. Fox's Kristen Goodwin is more.
9: President Trump telling the crowd Monday a vote for Republicans will protect U.S. manufacturing, border security, and Ohio values.
10: Vote for John Eustis and vote for Vivek Ramaswamy.
9: Eustis, the incumbent Republican senator.
11: We are going.
9: He's in a tight re-election race against Democratic former Senator Sherrod Brown.
12: I will be a governor who proudly works with the President of the United States of America.
9: While Ramaswamy faces Democrat Amy Acton in the race to succeed Republican Governor Mike DeWine, who is term limited. Kristen Goodwin, Fox News.
8: President Trump says he has nothing to do with the search of a Minnesota Democratic congresswoman's home.
13: The president says he is not involved in the early morning raid of Minnesota Democrat Ilhan Omar's Washington, D.C. residence.
14: I think she's a terrible person, but that's really up to the DOJ.
13: The Monday morning search is raising concerns about Justice Department protocol to avoid investigative steps of political candidates close to an election. Omar, who was born in Somalia, is a frequent critic of President Trump. She calls the search baseless and an escalation of the president's campaign of political intimidation. DHS Secretary Mark Wayne Mullen has indicated there is an investigation into potential fraud of her family's immigration applications. At the White House, Jared Halpern, Fox News.
8: Six Flags temporarily closing. Nine roller coasters across six amusement parks after a person died and others were injured riding on a roller coaster in Georgia Monday. The park says it's doing so out of an abundance of caution. 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
15: Here's your AccuWeather forecast. Overnight, expect partly cloudy skies with a low of 62. Tomorrow, Tuesday, will start off breezy in the morning, but will turn very warm later on. The temperature will reach a high of 83, breaking the record set in 1969. Expect some sunshine throughout the day. Tuesday night will be warm with increasing clouds and a low of 64. Wednesday will be mainly cloudy with a couple of showers, reaching a high of 70. With the AccuWeather forecast, I'm meteorologist Jason Caterina for News Talk 1480 WHBC.
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16: I'm Amanda Wilson. This program is called Drunk Driving, the Tragic Reality. A year ago today, WHBC News and Sports reporter Dan Palmer came to work like always. But when Dan left the radio station at about 11:30 to go home for the night, he didn't even get four blocks. His car was hit at the intersection of Market and Tusk in the heart of downtown Canton by a man who was driving 80 miles an hour with a blood alcohol content of more than twice the legal limit. Dan was killed instantly, and a lot of lives were changed forever.
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6: Hey, gang. Thank you very much for allowing us to come by. The sound of the Wing and a Prayer Company and Babyface, and that nubs us up close to 9 o'clock. Rick Zangler will be reporting the news then. It'll be time for Don Edwards then to check out the weather one more time and the skipper at 9:10. This year's Special K in the morning, Bob Kraling, and happily so on kind of a gloomy-ish day. Put a little sunshine in your own life by starting out with a smile here in the morning, and I hope we can do it again together sometime soon.
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11: Westwood One presents America at Night. 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
12: By the way, even though it is Columbus Day, we are slaving away here. And oh, by the way, our crack staff did a little research here for you. And for those who said that I should have paid more attention in school and given Christopher Columbus a lot of credit, we know that Christopher Columbus sailed the ocean blue in 1492. He died in 1508. And Catherine called up and said he discovered scurvy. And without him, we wouldn't know about scurvy. Well, I don't know what school she went to, but scurvy was not discovered by a single person because its symptoms were recorded as early as 1550 B.C. in ancient Egypt. And various cultures long knew that fresh fruit and vegetables could prevent or cure it. However, the key milestone came when James Lind, a Scottish physician in the Royal Navy, proved in 1747, which, if my math serves me correct, is after 1492, he was aboard the SMS Salisbury that citrus fruits, oranges and lemons, cured scurvy through the early controlled clinical trial. He published his findings in the Treatise of the Scurvy in 1753. And you can read all about James Lind on his Wikipedia page. So for those of you who are making fun of me for not knowing that Christopher Columbus somehow discovered scurvy is not necessarily correct. So be that as it may, let us move on. 1-844-2-McGraw, 1-844-262-4729. We got plenty of text messages. Haven't even looked at the voicemails. I know Alex has got those voicemails all ready to roll. We'll get to them as well. Phone numbers 1-844-2-McGraw, 1-844-262-4729. Give a shout out. Can I give a shout out to the Brewers? The Brewers beat the Dodgers tonight 7-4. The Brewers are up 2-0. Cleveland beat the Tampa Bay Rays to take that series 1-0. So the baseball playoffs are set. The Brewers are up 2-0. And I got to be honest with you, I'm rooting for the Brewers. That team has been around a long time, and those fans have been long-suffering fans, and they've been through thick and through thin and good times and bad. And I sure would like to see the Brewers win a World Series for the fans up there. So if I have a rooting interest, them or the Tampa Bay Rays, but also Cleveland. I mean, Cleveland's been long-suffering as well. So I have a dear friend who's a Cleveland Browns and a Cleveland Indians fan. And so I guess I don't have a rooting interest in the American League. But for the National League, I don't want to see the Dodgers win it 3 in a row. 1-844-2-McGraw, 1-844-462-4729. Randy in Northwest Indiana. Randy, welcome to America at Night. Thanks for joining us.
4: Thanks for having me.
12: Sure.
4: I was just thinking maybe if they buried this major with a pig carcass, that maybe these radical Islamists would think twice before doing what they do.
12: Well, yeah, I don't. Again, I think that that's sort of would create a martyrdom syndrome, which is what they're trying to avoid.
4: Well, yeah, but if they're like pigs are like outlawed, then if they're, you know, they're not going to make it to paradise if they're buried with pigs. I would think. I could be wrong.
12: Yeah, well, but again, I think your point is somehow trying to embarrass this man or to somehow go against his religious beliefs. While it's all said and good, the point is you want to avoid creating a martyr syndrome. You want to avoid creating more terrorists. And if we do something like that and we show it, that might create more terrorists, which makes it harder for our service members when they're out to do a job, and it makes us all unsafe. So do we really want to do that?
4: Okay, I couldn't argue with it might, but it might not, too.
12: Well, I haven't seen too many military people say it might not. I have seen a lot of military people say it would. So, I mean, I haven't seen a whole lot of military people out here arguing that it wouldn't, but I have seen a lot of military people arguing that it would.
4: Okay, well, it was a thought.
12: Yeah, I get it, and I, you know, I understand. There's a lot of Mark. Thanks for the phone call, Randy. We had the Mark Chandler on earlier in the night who said, "Look, I'm all for the execution. I have no problem with the execution." He says, "But the filming of it would create a martyr situation," which, again, I never would have thought of that until these military people started talking about it. And when you go back and you re-examine the Osama bin Laden situation, we were supposed to take him into custody. Right? They pulled a gun. He was shot. He was killed. But ultimately, the burial at sea was because they didn't want any type of, right? There was a conscious thought as to burying him at sea because they did not want any pictures, any video, any anything to create some type of martyr situation. And so that was the reason why. And so so that's why they did it that way. Look, I get it. People want their pound of flesh. But again, do you still want to do it at the expense of creating a bigger problem going forward? I don't know. We'll just have to wait and see how it all turns out. But President Trump this weekend hedged his bets a little bit. Didn't walk it completely back, but kind of sort of, you know, did a double take kind of. So we'll wait and see how it all turns out. 1-844-2-McGraw, 1-844-262-4729. Let's go back to the phones. Tony in Montreal. Tony, welcome to America at Night.
13: Yeah, hi. How you doing? Actually, good. I'm traveling to Alexandria, Ontario from Hawkesbury, Ontario. But I'm hoping that you're right. I want to see Milwaukee and my favorite player on that team, Yelich, come through. I definitely do not like the Dodgers. You know why? Obviously, last year's World Series was a killer. But I'm with you on this. I'm with you with this thing, but I just want, you know, it's Thanksgiving Day today in Canada, and I want to wish your country a happy Columbus Day. I still will always call it Columbus Day, and no intention to insult anyone, but it's Columbus Day. It's Lake Ontario. It's the Gulf of Mexico. And I won't get into the renaming of Erie, the Lake of Epstein, but that's for another day. I'm going to talk to you about what you were just speaking of, the 13 poor military individuals gunned down for no reason by a person that was supposed to be taking care of them, and 32 other people injured. We don't know how horrifically, but I'm going to be telling you this. I want a military-style execution by firing squad. I want it to be transposed through every means possible. Call Elon Musk. Tell him to send it to Pluto. Send it all around the planet. Send it everywhere, Africa and the seven continents, especially to Afghanistan, Pakistan, and all of the militant psycho-Islamofascists. Tell them that this is what we're going to do to you the next time you do this. Our military, whether it's Canadian or especially the Americans, are vigilant. They know that these threats are there all the time. They drove two planes into a building, killed over 3,000 people. I speak for the victims as I do for the victim in Tennessee, where she had her head crushed by somebody. When you do this type of evil, you don't belong amongst humanity.
12: Okay, Tony, you're arguing two different things. You're arguing about the execution, which I don't think anyone's arguing over, or I'm sure there are. But the larger question is, if you broadcast it, you create a martyr situation which could cause more terrorism. You don't mind that.
13: I will tell you that terrorism is a constant threat. It will not increase or decrease by not showing the execution. The fact that you execute him will... You'll generate all kinds of interesting scenarios.
12: I understand it, but it's the live stream. So you disagree with these military people who say it will be it will cause more troubles when it comes to terrorists and be a breeding ground and or a rallying cry for terrorism. You disagree with that?
13: I disagree vehemently because I know what chin music is. If I'm going to be on the mound and McGraw-Milhaven is going to be playing NCAA baseball against me and I can hit a home run, you are not being intimidated by me. You're going to throw chin music at me. If you play hockey against me and you do something that I don't like, I'm going to face you. The military, the greatest military in the universe right now is the U.S. military. They are afraid of nobody.
12: And I understand that. I understand that. But the argument...
13: All the Islamofascists in the world, every one of you, remember what the Americans are going to do to this Mr. Hassan. Remember the 13 victims and the 32 other people you injured. And God love America. God love the U.S. military. And every one of you Islamofascists should face the same fate if you kill Americans or anybody else in your jihad.
12: All right, let me ask you this question. Tony, let me ask you this question. I just want to understand where you're coming from, because it's not, no one has a right or wrong answer here. But in terms of terrorists being afraid of their life, they're suicide bombers. They're giving up their own life for their jihad. So it isn't like there's something worried about someone's going to do something to them. They're already past that. They're already they're suicidal. And so the point is, we're creating more suicidal terrorists to take out things while they take out themselves, which again makes us more dangerous and makes us more susceptible if we show this video. You don't see that.
13: So great first point. Your second point I don't agree with. First of all, the terrorists that are being manipulated and proselytized and propagandized, that starts at 6 years old. It starts at a very young age, and it continues on to when they're older, it's 13, 14. The issue for me is that these people that are bent on destroying the West, I will welcome them into the next level of of consciousness that they want to be in. We'll accelerate it. Come and visit us, and we will catch you like they caught the people.

0: people carrying C4 in Lebanon today, over tons of C4 being brought in. For what reason? Purposefully to destroy Lebanon. So these people are on a constant daily agenda to destroy the West or any infidels. McGraw, listen to me. I fear for constant attacks on the United States, Canada, and the West and our great militaries. But you know something? When you cross the street, there could be a psychopath that could hit you. You cannot live in fear. We have to live like your national anthem says, the land of the free and the brave. And you know
1: what? Tony, I got to go.
0: And the brave.
1: Tony, I got to go. I'm short on time. I thank you for your comments. America at Night, back in a moment.
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17: 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And it is picked off by Steve Harmon. The
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0: This is Jim Lozzi for the Timken Company. National Football League club owners have agreed to resume negotiations with the NFL Players Association. Judge William Morris of Canton has issued a restraining order on picketing up tomorrow's Hall of Fame game here in Canton. Leon Hart and his NFL Alumni Association say they will picket the pickets tomorrow.
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5: All right, let's go right back to the phones. Danny and Rolla. Danny, welcome to America at Night.
6: We're talking about this Richard, and it's cool that they went against transgender, but the whole thing with the XY chromosome, I wasn't really sure why you or the author kept calling him she.
5: Because that's what she calls herself.
6: Well, yeah, well, I could call myself an elephant. Doesn't mean that I am.
5: Well, anyway. I mean, she had a sex change operation, and she now lives as a woman. I don't know. You call her a woman.
6: Well, you know what? Bruce Jenner.
5: Yeah.
6: Great athlete.
5: Yes.
6: And out of respect, okay, I could see calling Bruce Jenner Caitlyn.
5: He calls himself Caitlyn. She calls herself Caitlyn now. Call her Caitlyn. What do I care?
6: Right, but she's still not a woman. She ain't ever given birth. But I mean,
5: well, you don't have to. You don't have to give birth to be a woman.
6: Well, I won't disagree that point.
5: Well, there's nothing to disagree. I mean, there are women.
6: Hold on. Whoa.
5: Yeah.
6: You have to be a woman to give birth. Please tell me you won't disagree with that.
5: Well, there are some women who can't give birth.
6: But that's not what I asked you. I said you have to be a woman to give birth. Can we agree on that?
5: No, there are some women who were born women who can't give birth. They're still women.
6: It's not McGraw.
5: Yes.
6: I'm going to ask this question one more time very slowly.
5: Yes.
6: You have to be a female. You have to be a woman in order to give birth. Not saying that every woman can give birth, but you do have to be a woman to give birth.
5: Okay, that is true, but you can also be a woman and not be able to give birth.
6: Well, I won't disagree with that, but...
5: Okay, so what are you arguing over?
6: Well, I don't understand why you guys would call a man her, but anyway.
5: I told you why. Hold on a second. I told you why. It's because that's what she calls herself. If I call myself Bob, what would you call me? Would you call me Steve or would you call me Bob?
6: Well, I wouldn't call you an elephant. I mean,
5: she lives as a woman. She had a sex change operation. She calls herself a woman. What do you care? What you call her? You know, it is what it is.
6: I don't care.
5: Well, okay. Well then, why? What's the argument then?
6: Well, there is no argument. I just don't understand why. You know, if you have an elephant, you wouldn't call it a horse or a dog, a cat, or doesn't matter. You know, it's fodder. The Cornell 7.
5: Yes.
6: And I very specifically, this is about a week ago, and I said, don't rush judgment. And I did not ever defend, because everybody's behavior in that little debacle was morally reprehensible. But there have been emails that came out, and I said, don't rush the judgment, because you can't say she was raped. And her subsequent emails

0: kind of prove that.
1: I don't know what you're paying attention to. I don't know what you're watching, but I've seen the voicemails and I've seen some of the text messages, and maybe it was consensual at some point, but sounds to me like there was a whole lot of stuff she didn't agree to that happened. Again, we don't know what happened, but there's a lot we don't know. And something definitively didn't happen, I don't think we have enough evidence for that. Danny, I got to go. America at Night, 314. No, 844 2 McGraw, 1-844 2 McGraw.
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10: 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There are high school football rivalries all across Starr County.
11: Fact. 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
10: Fact. The 2026 food fight is more important than ever, and the battle is growing.
12: Food fight!
11: McKinley, Maslin, North Canton, Jackson, Central Catholic, and St. Thomas Aquinas are in the fight.
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13: Fox News, I'm Ted Leonard. It's 3 weeks to go now till the midterm elections. President Trump campaigning in Youngstown, Ohio Monday night, telling supporters his administration's delivered on its goal of growing wages.
14: Under Republican leadership, that's me, income for hardworking Americans has soared. Think of it, the income for a person, average income for a person has soared to the highest level ever recorded by far.
13: Democrats blaming the president for higher health insurance and energy costs. A protester ejected from the venue on Monday night after being seen fighting with rally goers in the stands. In Milwaukee on Monday night in the NLCS, the Brewers take a 2-0 lead over the Dodgers after their 7-4 win. In Tampa Monday night in the ALCS, the Guardians took game one over the Rays, 7-3. Game two between the Guardians and Rays happens tonight, Tuesday, 8 p.m. Eastern time. 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
15: Here's your AccuWeather forecast. Today will be breezy in the morning, transitioning to very warm conditions later on, with the temperature reaching a high of 83, breaking the record of 82 set back in 1969. Expect some sunshine throughout the day. Tonight will be warm with clouds on the rise and a low of 64. Tomorrow is forecasted to be mainly cloudy with a chance of a couple of showers with a high of 70. With the AccuWeather forecast, I'm meteorologist Jason Caterina for News Talk 1480 WHBC.
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1: All right, let's get some text messages here, or our phone, or our voicemails. 1-844-2-McGraw. 1-844-262-4729. Let's go to John Doe. John, you want to talk a little Halloween candy? What do you got?
28: Hey, you just had an episode or a segment on candy in Weston State. I like to hand out dollar bills. Is there anything wrong with that? My kids love it. And with a candy, a dollar can go a long way with a kid.
1: Yeah, it's not a bad idea, considering probably cash is cheaper than candy. Have you seen the price of chocolate over the last couple of years? And, oh, by the way, have you seen what they've done with chocolate? They've changed chocolate, so it's the Mounds bars. It doesn't have the same chocolate, and the Reese's Pieces doesn't have the same chocolate. And the chocolate's not as chocolatey as it used to be. The Kit Kats, yeah, Halloween candy isn't what it used to be. The price of chocolate has gone through the roof. So not that crazy of an idea to actually hand out cash. Somebody brought up the idea of lollipops. That ain't a bad idea. You know, I like that two-for-one, the blow pop. She was into the blow pop for a while. I had my share of blow pops. But blow pop's not a bad Halloween candy. Just don't hand out. What's the candy corns? Don't hand out the candy corns. Who likes candy corns? Really? Candy corns? That's not my style. Joe in Connecticut. Joe, welcome to America at Night. Thanks for calling.
29: I've been listening to news on the economy, and both sides are right. The man in the street says the economy is bad because of the price of beans, inflation. The president is right because the wealth of the nation has gone over the top. Trillions, depending how you look at it, either one is right.
1: Yeah, the reason why things are so expensive today is because the tariffs that have been on again, off again, the disruption in the supply chain, and the price of gasoline, and the price of gasoline has skyrocketed since February, and that has had a ripple effect on just about everything. Inflation has gone up. Interest rates have gone up because they're trying to squeeze the inflation out, and the inflation because of the gas prices as well as the tariffs. All of that is part of the issue. All right. There we go. 314-262-4729. Let's go to Robert in New Haven, Connecticut. Robert, welcome to America at Night.
30: Thank you for picking up my call as always. And, appreciate your perspective and your callers, how they got all around the country. But today, What do you call somebody named, in Russia, you were talking about breeding terrorists or infidels or whatever terminology earlier somebody was talking about.

0: talking about, in Russia in the 30s to the 40s, supposedly, because I wasn't there, a Russian soldier would go onto the into the kindergarten or first graders' rooms, knock on the door, and they'd water one plant. There's two in the window. And they would come in with their uniform and only water one plant. Next day, same thing. So the children are looking, and they only see one plant growing. The other plant, obviously, is dead. So it's like brainwashing these children to think, we need the soldiers. They're going to make us survive. And now, talk about breeding. Now they have Cub Scouts, Boy Scouts, Brownies in America, and they're young. They're used to wearing uniforms, and they're used to taking directions. And is that my family's all in the military, my father, uncle, so I never been. But not like I'm anti-military, but is that sort of like a breeding ground?
1: And I mean, that's a little harsh. I mean, the fact that you have Boy Scouts, which teaches boys how to be campers and, you know, good stewards of the economy and good citizens. I don't necessarily look at that as propaganda. You know, with girls, as Girl Scouts, teaching them, you know, to be good citizens and to be good Americans. Again, I don't think that is, you know, teaching them to be good Americans. I don't call that propaganda, but, you know, whatever. You know, we live in a democracy, but we need some type of cohesiveness. We need something to sort of keep us together, because that's why we're falling apart at the seams, because we don't necessarily trust the rule of law anymore. We don't trust politicians anymore. We don't trust institutions anymore. And so I wouldn't mind a little bit of commonality with Boy Scouts, or heck, I'll even take a Thursday night when everybody watches Law and Order. Because we don't have that anymore. We don't have any more shared experiences. We don't have any more common goals. We're all at each other's throats. So I wouldn't mind a little bit of that. So, hey, Robert, thanks for the phone call. Alex in Mountain View, California. Alex, welcome to America at Night. Thanks for calling.
2: Hi, thanks for taking my call. I wanted to give some information that you and your listeners might find to be useful. You mentioned that Kit Kat and some of the other chocolate candy bars don't taste so chocolatey. The reason is that Hershey's replaced some or all the cocoa butter with a compound called PGPR. That's the acronym, PGPR. So if you take a Hershey's bar and look at the ingredients, you'll see that. If you and your listeners could start a letter-writing campaign and tell Hershey's to go back to the old recipe, that is no more PGPR, but use pure cocoa butter, then you'll get the same chocolatey effect.
1: How do you know this?
2: Well, I know this because I saw this compound PGPR on a Hershey's bar a year or two ago, and I went online and I looked up what it was and why Hershey's was using it. And if you look up that information, you'll find that they're doing it because it's a cheaper substitute. It's a cheap substitute for cocoa butter. And I believe they did this as a result of the massive inflation that occurred just after COVID, because they want to reduce the cost.
1: Yeah, I mean, you can definitely tell it when you eat a Kit Kat bar or a Mounds or any one of the other Hershey's chocolates. I don't know if it's just Hershey's or other people, but you can definitely tell the difference.
2: Right. So let's start a letter writing campaign and tell Hershey's to go back to the old formula.
1: Yeah, but I don't want to be charged $45 for a candy bar either, though.
2: Okay.
1: Well, all right. You got it, Alex. Thanks for the phone call. Start a letter writing campaign and tell Hershey's to go back to the original formula and to roll back the prices pre-COVID. Let's just do that. Let's see how that works. Rami in Oakland, California. Rami, welcome to America at Night. Thanks for calling.
3: Oh, and thank you, McGraw, for opening up the lines of free speech in America. I really appreciate you for that. I just hope that it's longer, that we have more hours of doing this phone calls because it's really important and we don't get it anywhere else. I'm here in the progressive Bay Area. We don't get to do that. So thank you, McGraw, so-called progressive, sorry. I just want to say that the number one topic of America should, in my opinion, should be the ongoing extermination campaign in the Gaza Strip. Thousands of trapped hungry, thirsty, you know, refugees that they're trapped, and we're bombing them. We're using snipers on them, kids mostly, women. The horrors of the past few years that we saw, you know, hospital workers being stripped and abducted and raped and now tortured, you know, and this is all in our name, McGraw. We're America. We're sponsoring this.
1: Look, I don't look. Look, I think for all look, I'm certainly not an expert.
3: The whole world is watching, McGraw.
1: Look, Rami, we're going to have to agree to disagree. It is Hamas who is the instigator in all this. Israel is just trying to protect themselves. And the poor innocent people, the poor Palestinian people, are also suffering under Hamas. And I don't have the answer to it. I don't know what the answer is. It is tragic. It is terrible. It is awful. And these poor Palestinians are suffering under Hamas. There's no two ways about it. People see it a different way. I disagree. I don't know what to tell you.
3: Yes, sir, I hear you, and thank you for the free speech. I'm just saying this war on Hamas is an excuse. It's a war on the Palestinian people, McGraw, no matter who they have.
1: Well, I don't, I mean, I understand, and I appreciate your passion, but there's a lot. There's a lot to those comments, and I know some will take them as racially charged. I appreciate the phone call, but this current situation started because of October 7th, okay, when thousands of Israelis were killed innocently and hundreds were taken hostage. And so Israel is trying to protect themselves after a horrific attack by Hamas, and the innocent Palestinian people are caught up in this, and it is tragic. It is terrible. It is heartbreaking. There's no two ways about it. But Hamas, let's put the blame where it is due, and that is Hamas. So those are my thoughts. All right, 314. No, check that. 1-844-2 McGraw. 1-844-262-4729. Let's go to Joe in Salem, Arkansas. Joe, you're on America at Night.
4: Tony and Danny are right regarding firing squad. Anything else? Drugs, electric chair, gas chamber, tar and feathering and all that. That's cruel and unusual. The only biblical standard is stoning. Modern day stoning is lead bullets out of the end of three riflemen. Like in Corinthians, it says, out of the mouth of three witnesses, the matter is established. You said you wouldn't want to witness an execution or watch it? Well, if available, it's everyone's duty to witness any deterrent to more capital crime. That is my stand, and I will not change it.
1: Okay. Thank you very much for the phone call, Joe. I don't, I have been saying for the longest time that I am in favor of public executions. I think if you do it in the name of the people of America, they have a right to see it. Now, I will say this. This one gives me pause only because of the military experts who were saying this will put our soldiers at greater risk. This will put the rest of us at greater risk, creating some type of martyrdom. That gives me pause for concern. So, Joe, I appreciate the phone call. Doug in Sheboygan, Wisconsin. Doug, you are on America at Night.
5: Sad to hear about the news about Mike Ditka passing away on Friday. I remember going to his training camps in Flatville, Wisconsin. And so I got there with those. Pretty nice guy. Got his autograph. He'd wait around. Everybody that could get his autograph was very patient. Right in their heyday, from about 84 to 89, I went to five of them. And, yeah, they were pretty fun. Walter Payton, Tim McMahon got their autographs, too. So, sorry to hear about Mike Ditka. He was a nice guy. Thanks a lot.
1: You know, I heard a lot of interesting stories about Mike Ditka. Was it, I heard Saban tell a story, and I heard Bob Costas tell a story that Ditka would carry a rolled-up wad of $100 bills in his pocket. And he would hand them out to homeless people on the street. He was a notorious big tipper. If the bill was $100, he would tip $100. And a very, very generous man. So in passing, you hear a lot more stories about him. And well-liked, well-loved, and a life well-lived to Mike Ditka. Text line is alive and well. Here we go. British Columbia says, well said about the war. Here's another one from Illinois. Had I knew about changes one sex was allowed in the 70s, I would have changed mind. Who paid for all the surgeries and hormone drugs and the antidepressants? Only the rich can afford the medical care. Why would Blue Cross and others pay for such surgeries and lifelong maintenance? I don't know that they do, do we? Here we go. One from Wisconsin. Keep bringing that luck of the Irish to the Brewers. It won't be easy, but the Dodgers are looking old. The Dodgers are looking old, and I'm not so sure. You don't want me rooting for your team. I am not a good luck charm. I am the cooler. I am not a good luck charm at all. Let's go to this one here. I can't read that one. Gil in San Antonio, Texas. Cleveland baseball is not the Indians anymore. Yes, I know they're the Guardians. I'm not very good at that type of stuff. I still call them the Brooklyn Dodgers and the New York Giants. So I still call them the Oakland Raiders. I still call them the Cleveland Browns. Oh, wait, they are the Cleveland Browns. I call them the Baltimore Colts. Guilty as charged. I still call it Shea Stadium, too, while we're at it. America at Night, back in a moment.
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right, we'll leave you with one last text, and then I'll wrap things up. This is from Washington State. Hey, McGraw, I love you, man. Forgive me, but you are dead wrong about what is happening in Gaza. It is absolutely a genocide. Saying it doesn't mean we hate Jewish people, okay? I apologize. I do not insinuate that if somebody thinks you can criticize the state of Israel all day long. I don't think that is anti-Semitic at all. You are allowed to have an opposite opinion of what the Jewish government does. With that being said, I apologize if that was the inference that I gave. I just think that the blame should be put on Hamas and the innocent people that are dying in Gaza, and all of that is solely on the shoulders of Hamas and the terrorists there, and not the Israeli government and or the Israelis. So there you go. All right, let me remind you that, by the way, tomorrow on the show, we go back to our 250-year anniversary of America. We have our National Park Series. That's tomorrow. And and everything gets turned into a podcast. Everything. 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That is going to do it for us. The music will take us out. Thanks for listening. Thanks for putting up with me. And we'll do it all again tomorrow night. Mountain.

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2: This is Jim Lozzie for the Timken Company. National Football League club owners have agreed to resume negotiations with the NFL Players Association. Judge William Morris of Canton has issued a restraining order on picketing up tomorrow's Hall of Fame game here in Canton. Leon Hart and his NFL Alumni Association say they will picket the pickets tomorrow.
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4: I'm Ted Lindner, Fox News. President Trump campaigning for Republicans Monday night in Youngstown as the party faces crucial midterm races. Fox's Kristen Goodwin.
5: President Trump praising Ohio Senator John Husted.
6: 22 days from now, Ohio is going to defeat Sherrod Brown and elect John Husted to the United States.
5: Also telling folks to get out to vote for GOP gubernatorial candidate Vivek Ramaswamy.
6: But he's a friend of mine. Vivek Ramaswamy.
5: The president saying a vote for Republicans will protect Ohio values and jobs.
6: More money in your pockets, bigger paychecks for your families, lower taxes, less crime.
5: Ramaswamy faces Democrat Amy Acton in the race to succeed Republican Governor Mike DeWine, who is term limited. Husted, an incumbent senator, faces Democratic challenger, former Senator Sherrod Brown. Kristen Goodwin, Fox News.
4: President Trump's stop in Ohio, part of his ongoing multi-state campaign blitz to rally GOP voters ahead of the midterms in 3 weeks. President Trump pushing Russia and Ukraine to stop targeting energy infrastructure. Fox's Jared Halpern.
7: Following President Trump's announcement of an energy ceasefire between Russia and Ukraine, strikes on oil and gas facilities have not ended.
8: But all I know is that Zelensky and Putin have to get together and end that ridiculous war.
7: Zelensky says he'll agree to the ceasefire, but says Russia has not responded. President Trump has criticized Ukrainian strikes on Russian energy targets.
8: I think actually Putin wants to make a deal more than Zelensky.
7: The president agreed to a deal for Russia to supply diesel to the U.S. and global markets. At the White House, Jared Halpern, Fox News.
4: And the League Championship Series Monday night in Milwaukee, the NLCS, the Brewers taking a 2-0 lead over the Dodgers after their 7-4 win in Tampa Monday night in the ALCS. The Guardians took game one over the Rays 7-3. 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
9: Here's your AccuWeather forecast. Today, expect a breezy morning giving way to very warm conditions. The temperature will reach a high of 83, breaking the record of 82 set back in 1969. There will be some sunshine throughout the day. Tonight will remain warm with increasing cloud cover with a low of 64. Tomorrow is forecasted to be mainly cloudy with a chance of a few showers and a high of 70. As we move into tomorrow night, expect mostly cloudy skies and cooler temperatures. With a low of 52, with the AccuWeather forecast, I'm meteorologist Jason Caterina for News Talk 1480 WHBC.
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8: 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And it is picked off. 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
15: Raid on a lawmaker's home. Good morning, I'm Gordon Deal, along with Nicole Murray, on this Tuesday, October 13th. Glad you could be with us. Here's what we have for you this hour.
16: Federal agents have searched the home of Minnesota Congresswoman Ilhan Omar weeks before the election. Hear why.
15: The energy ceasefire declared by President Trump is apparently being ignored by Russia. We'll have an update.
16: Lack of a verification code may have cost valuable minutes as Tennessee first responders tried to help in a bungled execution.
15: And how sports betting has become America's new pastime.
17: Putting that number together, it even seems like it's going to be over $300 billion. So we're now more than double, essentially, what we're spending on the pastimes that, you know, give us life. It seems like we're just working and gambling all day.
15: Katerina Gioino at Fortune on the billions spent on sports bets that exceeds what we spend on movies and music. So much for the energy ceasefire announced by President Trump on Truth Social. Ukrainian President Volodymyr Zelensky said yesterday that Russia has hit at least six energy targets during deadly airstrikes. Under pressure over high energy prices ahead of midterm elections next month, Trump blindsided Kyiv and its European allies over the weekend by declaring that Ukraine and Russia had agreed not to hit each other's energy systems. In earlier comments by video to a conference in Poland, Zelensky identified two of the targets as a gas facility and a gas station, both hit by Russian drones.
18: An energy ceasefire and other steps to reduce escalation and guarantee security are truly needed here in reality, not just on Truth Social.
15: Trump announced the purported energy ceasefire days after unveiling a deal to buy diesel from Russia, which Zelensky has criticized as providing revenue for Russia's war machine. Trump's envoys told Ukrainian officials last week that the deal sought to draw Russia back to talks on ending the war. Agents from Immigration and Customs Enforcement have conducted a raid on the Washington, D.C. home of Minnesota Congresswoman Ilhan Omar. CBS News says the investigation centers on Omar's immigration paperwork. The documents in question date back to her childhood in Somalia, involving paperwork completed by her late father when she was a child. The report says investigators are examining potential allegations of false statements and immigration fraud. Reaction from President Trump before he hopped on a plane for a rally in Ohio.
19: I've always found him to be known as a crooked person, but that has nothing to do with me. I think he's a terrible person. He's just a complainer.
15: Homeland Security Secretary Mark Wayne Mullen told a podcaster recently that there was a continuing federal probe into Omar, who he claims married her brother to try to bring him into the United States. That is a claim Omar has denied for years. Omar's office called the raid an outrageous abuse of power and an unprecedented escalation in the weaponization of law enforcement to target political enemies. Emergency help for death row inmate Krista Pike was apparently delayed by confusion among first responders and Tennessee prison officials following her botched execution last month. 911 dispatch calls were first obtained by the Associated Press. Here's this morning's Mike Gavin.
20: The recordings show that precious minutes ticked away as officials and responders tried to figure out whether a request for emergency help in the execution chamber was legit. The dispatcher asked for a verification code, which the caller did not have. The Department of Emergency Communications released several other calls between the agency and Nashville Fire Department, Metropolitan Nashville Police Department, and others as it tried to confirm the prison emergency. It was about half an hour before prison officials affirmed it was legitimate and began letting in responders through prison gates.
15: Gordon. Thank you, Mike. The 50-year-old Pike was initially on a ventilator following the execution attempt before regaining consciousness nearly a week later. Her attorneys say she has since been released from the hospital and transferred back to prison. If you've missed anything from today's show, by the way, you can always catch a podcast. It's available every day on Apple, Google, Spotify, or wherever you get your podcasts. 11 minutes now after the hour on This Morning, America's First News. 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
11: Thanks for spending time with us. Welcome into Tuesday. The spike in mortgage rates to higher than 7.5% has made an uncomfortable housing market even more uncomfortable. Reasons for the recent jump from Zach Halashak, economics reporter at the Washington Examiner. Zach, take us through it.
12: Yeah, it's risen quite a bit recently, and it's not a good thing for someone who wants to go out and buy a house right now. If you recall, around the start of the year before the war in Iran, interest or mortgage rates were somewhere around 6%, a little above that. And now I just checked before we got on the phone, and it's up to 7.6%, which is very high, and it spiked really quickly. I believe it was the fastest rate of growth for mortgage rates in a couple of years. There's a few different things driving this. One is the 10-year bond yield is up, and that's in response to concerns about the long-term health of the economy, but also, again, inflation concerns, the war in Iran. You also just saw the Fed hike interest rates for the first time in a very long time, and that's putting more upward pressure on mortgage rates as well. Interestingly, I talked to some people, and the big question I had is this have room to run? Is this going to keep going up? Are we going to expect this to fall? And the answers are kind of all over the board. Some folks seem to think that we've kind of reached the zenith and we might see a little bit of declines in the coming year or so. Others said there is more room to run with concerns about the $40 trillion debt and deficits and fiscal stability. But I didn't really talk to anyone who said they expected to fall below 7% in the next year or so. So again, just not great news for the housing market.
11: Boy, so that said, are we in a housing crisis?
12: I think it depends on who you ask. I think it could get to that level, and some would say it would get to that level if mortgage rates keep going up. So what happens when mortgage rates go up like this? You see home buying slowing. It's already a buyer's market. It's hard for people to sell their houses just because of these higher rates. There's not as much demand for housing. And I was talking to one individual who is an expert in the housing markets, and he was saying at the start of the year, there was a ton of buyer activity when rates were around 6%. And in the past few weeks, it's really dramatically slowed. And the more it goes up, the more it slows. It's a complicated picture, but it's not a good situation for the housing market in any sense.
11: We're speaking with Zach Halashak, economics reporter at the Washington Examiner. The story is called Spike in Mortgage Rates Compounds Inflation and Debt Woes. You said, too, you touched on it earlier, the national debt now at $40 trillion. It's a psychological milestone. However, it does have an impact here, right? Explain how that works with regards to mortgage rates.
12: Yeah, it sends the longer-term treasuries up. It basically signals that the investors are signaling that they have concerns for the longer-term fiscal health of the country. Obviously, we've been running deficits, the debt's increasing. And again, like you said, it is a psychological milestone, that $40 trillion mark, and I think it kind of sparked a little bit of panic among people, among investors. I think one thing, I don't know if it was in the story, but I've talked to some people, a thing that would be good for yields would be if there was an actual concerted effort by Congress or by the president or a combination of the both to actually start trying to drive down the debt and deficits, maybe through something like a bipartisan fiscal commission where you'd have both parties come together and try to come up with solutions, be they like cutting certain programs, stabilizing Social Security, or even raising revenues, doing something to kind of close that gap, or at least just show that they're working on it all. But again, in a little bit of a pessimistic note, very few people think that that will happen in the next year or so, just because of the politics at play. It's, I think it's going to take a lot more pressure from the public to really start to see Congress taking this issue very seriously and trying to do something to start stabilizing the country's fiscal health.
11: Boy, I hate to reference it as low-hanging fruit, but would ending the war in Iran or, more freely opening up the Strait of Hormuz solve things? Or not solve things, but at least indirectly start bringing mortgage rates down with gas prices in theory going lower?
12: Yeah, 100%. It would help.
11: Thanks, Zach. Zach Halashak, economics reporter at the Washington Examiner. 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Here's Nicole Murray.
10: And now, the three big things you need to know. Number one.
13: Ukrainian President Volodymyr Zelensky says that Russia has hit at least 6 energy targets during deadly airstrikes across Ukraine, despite President Trump announcing an energy ceasefire between the two countries.
14: If Russia wants us to stop our long-range strikes against its oil refineries and oil exports, then Russia must stop its strikes against our energy system.
13: On a related note, several Republicans are condemning Trump's deal with Vladimir Putin to import Russian diesel into the U.S., saying the sanctions are designed to economically isolate Russia.
10: Number two.
13: Federal agents have searched the Washington, D.C. home of Minnesota Congresswoman Ilhan Omar as part of an investigation into her immigration paperwork. President Trump, when asked about the raid.
15: She comes into our country and she says, I have a constitutional right. She's got a constitutional right. She's telling us about the Constitution. And she comes from one of the worst countries anywhere on the planet.
13: Omar's office has criticized the search, saying Trump is targeting his political enemies.
10: Number three.
13: A man has died after falling off a roller coaster at Six Flags over Georgia yesterday. Cassidy DeLancey describes what she saw.
16: A man slips out of his seat. And he turns sideways, and he's flipping in the air. He comes down, he slams down on our cart.
13: The Cobb County Police Department said several others were also injured. Actress Selma Blair, who is accused of being physically abusive on a weekend flight and kicking an officer who took her to the hospital and a nurse after, has been arraigned in New York City on 2 counts of assault. Governor Ron DeSantis said power is expected to be restored to Florida customers impacted by Hurricane Isaias later today.
17: But I think between FPL and the co-ops, they feel really good about the progress they're making and they're going to keep working.
13: More than 62,000 Florida customers were without power this morning. Pharmaceutical companies Eli Lilly and Novo Nordisk said weight loss drugs can slow biological aging by 2 to 3 years.
11: Wow.
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13: Yeah, basically.
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0: Thanks for being with us. Cocoa prices have dropped from a record high in 2024, but retail chocolate prices are still high. What can we expect for Halloween candy? Here's Betty Lynn Fisher, consumer reporter at USA Today. Betty, what's going on?
1: Yeah, so you know, there's something maybe a little scary in those trick-or-treat bags, or rather lack of something, which is chocolate. You know, the chocolate prices have actually, or cocoa prices, have actually dropped from a record high of numbers in 2024, but retail chocolate prices are still high. You know, some experts are saying that, you know, because of that, there's going to be probably less chocolate that's going to be handed out this year.
0: Wow, so if the price of cocoa has come down, why is that the retail prices of chocolate have not followed?
1: So the manufacturers that have made the chocolate for this year were buying those last year when the prices were still high. And so that has not translated yet to lower prices. The prices of cocoa also are, again, while they're starting to show early signs of stabilization, according to David Branch, sector manager for Wells Fargo Agri-Food Institute, they're really reliant changes. You know, these are changes in weather patterns in Western Africa, but it still remains an ongoing weather risk.
0: Oh, wow. All right. So what does that mean for us as consumers, say? Are we going to buy more lollipops and Smarties instead of chocolate? Like, is that how we're going to manage this? What are the anticipations or expectations?
1: Probably, yeah. Chocolate's kind of that premium treat. The bags that you're going to buy probably are smaller, don't have as much, and then people, because you want to have that full basket of candy to hand out to kids, you're probably going to be, adding more, like you said, gummies, lollipops, other things besides chocolate.
0: We're speaking with Betty Lynn Fisher, consumer reporter at USA Today. The story's called Why You Might Find Less Chocolate in Your Halloween Bag. It's a reference to cocoa prices higher than usual, at least when candy makers bought the cocoa last year. Explain, I guess, Halloween more broadly. Are we still going to spend as much?
1: It looks like, Halloween is still, in terms of beyond just the trick-or-treating and buying candy, in terms of decorations and parties, it's still a big holiday for people. According to the National Retail Federation, they're estimating that consumers will spend $13.5 billion this year, up from $13.1 billion in Halloween-related activities. Similarly, PwC did a similar survey, and they also said that people are looking to kind of enjoy the holiday.
0: Any indication that we're going so far as to say throwing healthier options in children's goodies bags this year?
1: Yeah, the PwC study did find that, as people are becoming more health conscious, they're making some of those decisions for parties and for, moderating candy or treat intake due to weight, blood sugar, or metabolic health goals. But really, bottom line, it still depends upon, the reveler or who wants to buy the candy and hand it out.
0: Thanks, Betty. Betty Lynn Fisher, consumer reporter at USA Today. 30 minutes now after the hour on This Morning, America's First News.

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1: A complicated rescue in Carroll County. Details are coming up.
0: This is Ken's Morning News with Pam Cook. Jim Michaels with news. Ken's Severe Weather Station. This is Ken's Morning News.
1: This is WHBC News at 5:30 this Tuesday morning. Drive time traffic. And we've got some work underway. It's lingering overnight work at 30 and 77. So 77 north, you can't take the ramp to 30 east. Right now, it is closed for the time being. 30 east at 77. After you pass over 77, the left lane is closed. You'll be directed into the right lane. And that probably should be out of there by about 6 o'clock, but we'll keep an eye on that. It's all tied to that Route 30 paving project. Jason Caterina from AccuWeather says sunshine, some clouds, record-breaking warmth today. How about a high of 83? 73 was yesterday's high. Tonight, increasing clouds, low 64. Tomorrow, a couple of showers, not as warm, the high 70. A few showers and cooler Thursday and 63. Some very scattered showers moving to the east on radar right now, tied to some thunderstorm activity north of us, well north of us. Right now, 59 in downtown Canton at your severe weather station. Good morning, Jim Michaels with WHBC News. It was a complex operation in Carroll County Sunday evening, but it got a man stuck in the auger system at the top of a farm silo to the hospital for treatment. The 45-year-old's condition not known at last check. The Carrollton Fire Department used its brand new ladder truck to access the top of the 60-foot-tall silo where crews had to cut through the roof and supporting metal to get to the victim. From there, ropes and rigging were used to lower him to the ground for transport to an Akron hospital. Crews also had to rig up a ventilation setup for inside the silo. The entire operation took over 2 hours. That farm is on June Road near Route 171 south of Waynesburg in Rose Township. Carroll County Sheriff's deputy first at the scene applying tourniquets to the victim to control bleeding. Nine roller coasters at Six Flags amusement parks are shut down out of what the company calls an abundance of caution after one person was killed and at least four were injured while riding the Goliath coaster at Six Flags over Georgia yesterday afternoon.
2: Video appears to show people being evacuated from the halted ride as a set of the ride's cars sit on top of it. An investigation is underway into what happened on Goliath, one of the largest coasters at this particular park.
1: That's Fox's John Saucier. Cedar Point's coaster is apparently not impacted. A Cincinnati TV station identifies two coasters that are closed at Kings Island. The Goliath reaches heights of 200 feet and speeds of 70 miles an hour. October's National Pedestrian Safety Month, and with the statistics rising, the Ohio State Highway Patrol is urging both those behind the wheel and those on foot to follow the traffic rules. There have been more than 1,800 pedestrian-related crashes in the state so far this year. Peak time for such crashes Fridays between 6 and 8 p.m. As the sun sets earlier, drivers advised to watch more closely, and pedestrians should wear clothing that makes them visible. AccuWeather says summer-like weather, in fact, 83 for the high today. It is currently 59 degrees. President Trump rallied about 3,000 supporters at the Covelli Center in downtown Youngstown last evening. He was there to push for votes for the Republican candidates for the U.S. Senate and for governor. And both candidates also spoke there.
3: I will be a governor who proudly works with the President of the United States of America.
1: Vivek Ramaswamy in a tight race for governor with Amy Acton being the Democratic candidate from Youngstown. A couple of people interrupted the president's speech. One of them, a woman in the audience, he called fat. There were protest groups outside as well. The turnout a lot smaller than the 7,000 at the same venue back in 2017. If issue 5 on the Stark County ballot looks familiar, it should. The Plain local school district again trying to pass the 3.5 mil bond issue for 37 years to build new elementary and middle school buildings in the district. It failed back in May. Superintendent Brent May says the Ohio School Facilities Commission's offering the district $84 million later if the district raises the initial funding to build 3 new elementary schools, those replacing 7 current buildings. He says it's strictly a brick-and-mortar issue.
4: The bond issue can only fund construction, renovation, remodeling, safety, security, those things. So the money does not go in for any salaries.
1: May says some of the buildings cost more to maintain than constructing a new school. Early voting underway Monday through Friday from 8 to 5. As of midday yesterday, over 4,700 Stark County residents had voted early at the Board of Elections office. That's trending much higher than the most recent midterm election, 2022.
5: We have had a steady stream of voters coming through. There is really no line. You might have to wait 10 minutes depending on the time of day that you come, but we move the voters through very quickly.
1: By the same token, it appears the number of registered voters applying for an absentee ballot will be down compared to 4 years ago. Over 20,000 ballots have been mailed out as of yesterday, according to Stark County Board of Elections Director Susan Verbal. Both of those trends being observed elsewhere in Ohio. Remember to take your ballot photo ID when voting in person. WHBC News Time, 5:36, 59 degrees in downtown Canton.
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6: Here's your AccuWeather forecast. Today will be breezy in the morning, transitioning to very warm conditions later on, with the temperature reaching a high of 83, breaking the record of 82 set back in 1969. Expect some sunshine throughout the day. Tonight will be warm with clouds on the rise and a low of 64. Tomorrow is forecasted to be mainly cloudy with a chance of a couple of showers with a high of 70. With the AccuWeather forecast, I'm meteorologist Jason Caterina for News Talk 1480 WHBC.
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1: A 45-year-old man remains hospitalized after he was trapped in an auger inside a farm silo in Carroll County just south of Waynesburg on Sunday. Carrollton Fire Department ladder truck was needed to get to the top of the silo to cut an opening, and then ropes and rigging were used to lower the man to the ground. His condition not known. Drive time traffic again there, working at 30 and 77 this morning. 77 north ramp to 30 east closed. This should be a temporary closure here. It's from overnight work. It's kind of been extended. You'll see 30 east after you pass over 77. You lose the left lane for work going on there. Next news coming up here at 6, and when it breaks, Jim Michaels on Canton's Morning News with Pam Cook.
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11: All right, here we are on a Tuesday morning, October 13th, 59 degrees right now. And my goodness, it is going to be a warm day, folks. It's going to be a warm one. Enjoy this day. Soak it all in. Take it in. 83 degrees for the high. How about that? My goodness. Should be pretty awesome. And like I said, enjoy it because it's not going to happen probably again until next spring. Anyway, we have 20 minutes now before 6, and I'm not going to put it off because it's a fun, exciting victory Tuesday for us. Here's Kenny Rota with a look at sports.
12: Good Tuesday morning, everybody. This sports report is brought to you by Ortho United. The Cleveland Guardians rallied from a 2-0 deficit in the first inning to take game one of the ALCS in Tampa 7-3. Chase DeLauder with a huge night, going 3-for-4 with a homer, a double, a single, 3 runs scored, and an RBI. Jose Ramirez also swinging the bat well. He went 3-for-5 with an RBI and 2 runs scored. Patrick Bailey with a solo home run, and Nate Lowe and Joe Adell with big 2 RBI singles. Hunter Gaddis got the win out of the bullpen. Game two of the ALCS later tonight back in Tampa right here on WHBC. First pitch with Parker Messing on the hill for the good guys is 8 p.m. In the NLCS last night, the Brewers took a 2-0 lead over the Dodgers with a 7-4 win in Cheesetown. On Monday Night Football, the Bills win a shootout in Los Angeles over the Rams 37-34 in overtime. And the Browns, with a day off before getting back to practice for Sunday's home game against the first-place Ravens, Baltimore sits atop the AFC North at 4-1, while the Browns, Steelers, and Bengals are all tied for second at 3-2. For News Talk 1480 WHBC Sports and Canton's Morning News, I'm Kenny Rota.
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11: All right, it is looking pretty decent out there on the roadways, 77, 62, 30, and 21, as Jim Michaels mentioned, though. Still doing that work at the 77 and 30 interchange, and so that could slow things down just a bit, but for the most part, should be in pretty good shape. We'll keep an eye on that for you, let you know if that does cause any delays at all. 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
11: And your AccuWeather forecast. Breezy conditions today. Very warm. A little bit of sunshine. Could reach a record high of 83. Warm and increasing clouds tonight. A low of 64. Tomorrow, mainly cloudy with a couple of showers and a high of 70. And then Thursday, clouds and sun mixed. Afternoon showers and a high around 63. Right now, 59 degrees on your Severe Weather Station, 1480 WHBC.
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0: 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More than 70,000 FFA members, advisors, and supporters are expected in Indianapolis October 21st through the 24th for the 99th National FFA Convention and Expo. The event will feature leadership development, career exploration, and agriculture competitions. More than 5,800 members are expected to receive the American FFA degree, the organization's highest level of membership. Community service is also a focus, with more than 3,200 volunteers expected to help 27 local nonprofits. The expo will showcase more than 350 agriculture career opportunities. Organizers estimate this year's convention could generate around $40 million in economic activity for Indianapolis. Now we go to Allison Kinney on his narrower tile spacing, smart investment, or an expensive fix.
1: Many Ohio farmers have noticed corn growing directly above tile lines often looks taller and healthier than the corn growing between them. As wetter springs and intense rainfall events become more common, some producers are installing tile drainage systems with spacings as narrow as 15 to 20 feet. While narrower spacing can help fields dry out faster and improve planting conditions, experts say it's important to first determine whether poor crop growth is really a drainage issue or the result of soil compaction. Narrower systems can also increase installation costs and may impact water and nutrient movement. Ohio State researchers encourage farmers to carefully evaluate their fields before investing in additional tile drainage. Make sure to check out the Ohio AgNet website at ohioagnet.com for the full details. For the Ohio AgNet, I'm Allison Kinney reporting.
0: 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December corn down 4 3/4 to 4.78 1/4. March corn 4.93 down 4 1/4. As we turn to soybeans, November 12.78 down 9 3/4. January soybeans 12.94 1/2 down 10 1/4. And December wheat 6.66 1/2 down 5 3/4. As we turn to livestock from yesterday's close, October live cattle 224.75 down 22 cents. October lean hog 75.60 up 55 cents, and November feeder cattle 341.10 down 85 cents. This is the Ohio AgNet.
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7: All right, so far so good on the roadways. Not seeing any delays out there, honestly. If you're heading out, the only situation you're going to see right now is that closure at 77 and 30. But they, like Jim said, that is a temporary thing. So shouldn't really cause you any issues right now. But we'll keep you up to date, let you know if there's any other trouble spots out there. Just give us a call on the traffic tip line if you see a problem. 330-450-1480.
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7: Breezy this morning, otherwise warm with a record-breaking high around 83. We'll see increasing clouds tonight, a low of 64. Tomorrow, mainly cloudy with a couple of showers and a high of 70. And then on Thursday, clouds and sun mixed with a couple of showers in the afternoon and a high around 63. Right now, 59 degrees on your severe weather station, 1480 WHBC. All right, we're at about 9 minutes now before 6 o'clock. So many different things to get to this morning. We know that it is Victory Tuesday for the Cleveland Guardians, getting that big win. I was watching, kind of flipping back and forth between the Monday Night Football game and the Guardians game. And, you know, they went down 2-0, but I thought, like, you know, you just kind of felt like that wasn't going to be it. That wasn't going to be it. So, and it wasn't. It was fantastic. And then the Monday Night Football game, ridiculous. The NFL games in recent weeks have been just crazy, and this was no different. It went to overtime between the Rams and the Bills, and Buffalo got the ball, was going to win the game, and they fumbled it. And then the Rams get the ball, and they drive it down to kick the winning field goal, and it's blocked. And then Buffalo gets the ball back, and Josh Allen does his thing, and they win. 37-34, I do believe. But, yeah, it was just crazy. Crazy NFL games, like I said. But, boy, it sure is fun watching October baseball. It's, you know, you brings back the memory that you're sitting, every pitch is just so intense and so crazy. And you just, you know, it can be gut-wrenching, but it was great. It was great, and the way it turned out last night. But that's one game. They play again tonight. And then they'll head to Cleveland and play Thursday, Friday, and Saturday in Cleveland. So, again, we're here with you. We've got the game for you, games, all of them. And so hopefully you'll be checking those things out. And I know Guardians gear will be everywhere today. At least I think it will. I think it will. All right, so let's go take a peek at what stories are making news. Of course, the president came to Ohio, Youngstown, as a matter of fact. And Jim Michaels will have more of the details on that here coming up for you in the news. A raucous crowd. It was at the Covelli Center, but it was raucous because there were protesters and supporters of the president battling it out, for sure. John Husted was there. Vivek Ramaswamy was there. And they spoke as well. So we'll tell you more about that, all of the things happening there. But the story that came to the top of the news feed this morning, as it should, is this situation at Six Flags, Georgia. Oh, if you saw this, and you're one of a kind of person like me, my stomach just dropped. When I saw it, it was just, it's awful. So one person was killed. There were several others who were hurt in this accident.

0: accident. And again, this is at Six Flags Over Georgia near Atlanta. They say a man fell from the Goliath roller coaster, struck parts of the ride, and even landed on top of two passengers on the ride. And he died. Now, there were so many different things happening. There were people who were on the roller coaster that said they heard a massive clicking noise, almost like it was the harness that keeps you safe, kept clicking on and off or locking or unlocking. That was kind of what they were thinking, but they're not sure. They have no idea what caused the problem. But this is a roller coaster that's been in existence since 2006. But the people had to be helped down off the roller coaster, 200 feet in the air. It travels up to speeds of 70 miles an hour. So just a sad, sad situation. Four people were injured. They're still investigating, haven't really released too much other information there. But my goodness, what a tragedy. They also have shut down roller coasters across the country, Six Flags has, but it has not affected any at Cedar Point that we know of right now. So, but we'll keep you posted. All right, we have about 5 minutes before news time, and right now it's pretty mild out there, 59 degrees in downtown Canton.
1: 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I'm Stuart Varney, and this is the Fox Business Report.
2: Stocks kicking off the new trading week mixed as oil prices climb on Middle East violence, which is renewing oil supply concerns. Tech was the worst performing S&P 500 sector while energy advanced. Markets are bracing this week for third quarter earnings and inflation data. Big bank earnings will start to come in today. Thomas Hayes at Great Hill Capital says investors want to know more than just how banks fared during the third quarter.
3: So we want to see guidance, okay? Expectations low into this quarter. Earnings going to be good, but what is guidance going to be for Q4?
2: The Dow up 196 points, the Nasdaq lower by 120, S&P 500 down 4. Earnings are on deck today from Albertsons, Citigroup, Domino's Pizza, Goldman Sachs, Johnson & Johnson, JP Morgan Chase, United Health Group, and Wells Fargo. That's your Fox Business Report. I'm Hillary Barsky, invested in you.
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1: 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Jim Michaels with news. 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
2: And this is WHBC News at 6 o'clock this Tuesday morning. Drive time traffic took down one of the work areas there at 77 and 31 remains. We see it right there on the camera. So 77 north ramp to 30 east closed right now, or last time I looked at it here, and should be out of here shortly as they continue some of that overnight work on 30. AccuWeather's Jason Katarina says sunshine, some clouds today, record-breaking warmth. The high 83. Tonight, increasing clouds, low 64. Tomorrow, a couple of showers, not as warm, the high 70. Few showers and cooler Thursday and 63. Had some very scattered showers. A lot of activities now moved to the east. There are some showers just east of Canton, little stray shower cell in Carroll County this morning. Clouds and 63 at the airport, 59 in downtown Canton. It's your severe weather station. Good morning. Jim Michaels with WHBC News. Early voting underway weekdays from 8 a.m. to 5 p.m. And issue 5, the Plain Local School District $3.5 million bond issue for 37 years to fund school construction and demolition of older buildings. Plan provides the initial $116 million in funding to build 3 elementary school buildings, with the state coming by later with $84 million to help consolidate grades 5 through 8 in Plain.
3: We want to build 3 schools. We want to service our kids. We want to offer preschool because the state doesn't do that. And we want to make sure our kids can go through the district and be successful when they graduate. That's it.
2: Plain Local Superintendent Brent May, the issue lost in May. If it fails again, district has just one more chance to pass the current version of the levy with that associated state funding. It'll cost the owner of $100,000 in property valuation, $122 a year. More, including an in-depth interview with Superintendent May at WHBC.com. Quick turnaround right now for getting that absentee ballot from the Stark County Board of Elections. At this point, the office able to mail out a ballot the day after they receive the application.
4: We have received about 20,000 absentee ballot applications, and we get those out in the mail the next day. So we are caught up in getting everything out.
2: Still, the trend is toward more early in-person voting and less voting by mail. Despite that, Elections Director Susan Verbal says those voting at the board office are not experiencing any long waiting periods at this time. The condition of a 45-year-old man caught in the auger system of a farm silo in Rose Township in Carroll County is not known, but the Carrollton Fire Department says they used a new ladder truck to cut into the top of the 60-foot-tall silo to free the victim. From there, ropes and rigging were used to lower the man to the ground for transport to the hospital. A Carroll County Sheriff's deputy was the first on the scene Sunday evening, ascending the silo's ladder and applying a tourniquet to control bleeding. That farm along June Road, south of Waynesburg. Fire department says a medical helicopter could not be used due to weather conditions. Again, the man's condition is not known in an Akron hospital. Today it's 59 degrees and it's about. That's what President Trump was doing in Youngstown last evening.
5: I like Ohio. We have to get Vivek and we have to get John. Better get them in, and I think they will. I think they're going to be a good check.
2: Supporting John Husted for the U.S. Senate and Vivek Ramaswamy for governor at the Covell.

0: Kelly Center in Youngstown. Two candidates also spoke. Here's Husted.
1: We are going to do everything that we can to win on November 3rd, and you're going to bring it home with us, aren't you?
0: Trump announcing a Department of War submarine component repair center is going to be built in the Cleveland area. Announced that yesterday. That rally, Trump's third at that downtown Youngstown venue, and the smallest turnout, 3,000. There were 7,000 there for a rally back in 2017. President Trump denies calling for a criminal investigation of Minnesota Democratic Congresswoman Ilhan Omar.
2: The president says he is not involved in the early morning raid of Minnesota Democrat Ilhan Omar's Washington, D.C. residence.
3: That's really up to the DOJ. I have nothing to do.
2: The Monday morning search is raising concerns about Justice Department protocol to avoid investigative steps of political candidates close to an election. Omar, who was born in Somalia, is a frequent critic of President Trump. She calls the search baseless and an escalation of the president's campaign of political intimidation.
0: Fox News Radio's Jared Halpern at the White House. The Akron Canton Airport celebrating a milestone event today. It's their 80th anniversary. The Green Airport opened this day in 1946 to 25,000 dedicated participants. Passenger airline service began at CAK some 2 years later, 1948. There are customer appreciation activities, photo opportunities, and treats available during the anniversary celebration. And the Brewster Police Department's using technology to try and identify a would-be thief. Officers operating a drone with infrared capabilities at night, trying to track down a suspect who's trying to get inside about seven homes in the last month through unlocked doors and windows. The department doesn't want residents concerned if they see or hear the drone at night. There haven't been any successful break-ins as of yet. WHBC News Time at 6:06, 59 degrees in downtown Canton.
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5: Here's your AccuWeather forecast. Today will be breezy in the morning, transitioning to very warm conditions later on, with the temperature reaching a high of 83, breaking the record of 82 set back in 1969. Expect some sunshine throughout the day. Tonight will be warm with clouds on the rise and a low of 64. Tomorrow is forecasted to be mainly cloudy with a chance of a couple of showers with a high of 70. With the AccuWeather forecast, I'm meteorologist Jason Caterina for News Talk 1480 WHBC.
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0: The Plain Local School District seeking passage of a $3.5 million bond issued for 37 years, trying again to move on to a move on a plan to reduce seven elementary school buildings down to three new ones. It's issue five in the school district. Early voting underway Monday through Friday from 8 to 5. And again, still this ramp closure, 77 North to 30 East, lingering overnight work there at 3077. Your next news at 6:30, and when it breaks, Jim Michaels on Canton's Morning News with Pam Cook.
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18: Well, good Tuesday morning to all of you on this 13th day of October, 11 minutes after 6. And coming up at 7:45 this morning, the CEO of the Akron-Canton Airport will join us, Ren Camacho. And we'll talk about the big anniversary celebration. Today is the 80th anniversary of the Akron-Canton Airport. How about that? So, yeah, we'll talk more about that with Ren, and that's coming up in the 7 o'clock hour. Right now, though, we've got business surrounding baseball. Here's Kenny Rota.
19: Good Tuesday morning, everybody. This sports report is brought to you by Ortho United. The Cleveland Guardians rallied from a 2-0 deficit in the first inning to take game one of the ALCS in Tampa 7-3. Chase DeLauder with a huge night, going 3-for-4 with a homer, a double, a single, 3 runs scored, and an RBI. Jose Ramirez also swinging the bat well. He went 3-for-5 with an RBI and 2 runs scored. Patrick Bailey with a solo home run, and Nate Lowe and Joe Adell with big 2 RBI singles. Hunter Gaddis got the win out of the bullpen. Game 2 of the ALCS later tonight back in Tampa right here on WHBC. First pitch with Parker Messick on the hill for the good guys is 8 p.m. In the NLCS last night, the Brewers took a 2-0 lead over the Dodgers with a 7-4 win in Cheesetown. On Monday Night Football, the Bills win a shootout in Los Angeles over the Rams, 37-34 in overtime. And the Browns, with a day off before getting back to practice for Sunday's home game against the first-place Ravens, Baltimore sits atop the AFC North at 4-1, while the Browns, Steelers, and Bengals are all tied for second at 3-2. For News Talk 1480 WHBC Sports and Canton's Morning News, I'm Kenny Rota.
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18: All right, it is a pretty quiet morning on the roadways, as we mentioned. We do have the closure, the ramp closure at 77 and 30, so be aware of that. But for the most part, we're in good shape today. Don't see any delays out there. Just let us know if you're traveling around and you see an issue. Give us a call, 330-450-1480.
4: 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Now, the 1480 WHBC AccuWeather Forecast.
18: Breezy this morning, otherwise very warm. Temperatures could reach a record high of 83. Tonight, warm with increasing clouds and a low of 64. Cloudy with a couple of showers tomorrow, a high of 70. And then on Thursday, we'll see some showers and maybe a mixture of sun and clouds and a high of 63. Right now, 59 degrees on your severe weather station, 1480 WHBC.
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12: All right, it is a pretty quiet morning out there so far on this Tuesday. Not really seeing any delays or anything like that. So hopefully, as you are traveling throughout the area today, you're going to get to where you need to be on time. Even as you head north of the airport up into Summit County, I'm not seeing any issues there right now. So that's good news as well. Just give us a call on the traffic tip line if you see a problem. 330-450. 780-480-1480.
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12: And according to AccuWeather, it'll be breezy today, otherwise very warm, and we could break a record high of 83. Then for tonight, some warm conditions, increasing clouds, and a low of 64. Then tomorrow, mainly cloudy with a couple of showers and a high around 70. And then for Thursday, some clouds and sun mix with a couple of showers and a high of 63. As we head into Friday, windy with a shower in the morning, clouds and sun by afternoon, a high of 63. Right now, 59 degrees on your severe weather station, 1480 WHBC. Look at it. You know, the Guardians, it's Victory Tuesday, by the way. Guardians will play tonight again in Tampa, and we'll have that game for you, 808 first pitch on 1480 WHBC. And then they will come back to Ohio Thursday to play Thursday, Friday, and Saturday. Now, for us, Thursday shows some rain, especially in the evening. Friday, chance of some rain. Saturday, though, mostly sunny, but a lot colder on Saturday. Saturday's high is going to be 50, and the overnight low on Saturday night is going to be 36 degrees. Boy, what a difference from Florida, right? So, again, we're going to keep an eye on the weather forecast. If you have tickets to the Guardians games later this week, we'll keep you up to date on that, and hopefully get through that without any issues, for sure. All right, so what about all of these storms that have been pounding not only the East Coast, but the West Coast as well? Both coasts dealing with the aftermath of tropical systems. Now, cleanup efforts are underway after Tropical Storm Rachel slammed the West Coast over the weekend. Did you see the strip in Vegas? Flooded. Unbelievable. This storm dropped more than an inch of rain at Harry Reid International Airport. It led to tons of delays in flights. And again, the strip in Vegas flooded. Meanwhile, several Southern California coastal communities saw significant flooding. I saw videos of homes going into the ocean. Flood watches are still in place for parts of Arizona, Nevada, Utah, and Idaho. They say they could get 3 inches of rain in some areas. And high tide is not helping any of that. Now, on the East Coast, cleanup from Hurricane Isaias is continuing in Florida and the Carolinas and several other states. They say at least 22 tornadoes were reported during that storm in the southern U.S. So they are continuing to clean up and make sure you're checking flights and all those kinds of things, because that could be a situation where there still might be a few delays here and there. And again, I'll remind you, speaking of flights, we'll chat with the president and CEO of the Akron-Canton Airport, Ren Camacho. That's coming up at 7:45. Today's the big anniversary celebration of 80 years for CAK. Unbelievable, 80 years. I talk about it. I mean, I've been here 38, so yeah, 42 years. The airport felt so relatively new when I first came to town. And I kind of feel like it still does, but 80 years, that's pretty darn good. So we'll talk to Ren Camacho about that and some of the things that are happening at the airport for sure. We'll also have Canton Mayor Bill Scheer in studio. It's a Tuesday, so he'll join us coming up at 7:20 this morning. John Decker is going to Alaska with the president. We know the president was in Youngstown last night, stumping for Vivek Ramaswamy and John Husted, and he will now head to Alaska to campaign, and John Decker is in the pool. He'll be traveling with the president, as he mentioned to us yesterday. So hopefully, I know he has to go to a Joint Air Force Base Andrews this morning. Sometimes security-wise, he can call us, and sometimes he can't, but we'll find out. We'll check in with him a little bit later on this morning in the 8 o'clock hour. So definitely looking forward to that. So much going on in our area for sure. We also have our food fight that is continuing, folks. We were talking a lot about this yesterday. Getting ready for our finale rallies, which will be a week from this Friday, believe it or not. But make sure you're getting those donations in. Get those non-perishable food items donated at all of the schools involved, which is Maslin, McKinley, Hoover, Jackson, St. Thomas Aquinas, and Canton Central Catholic. You can drop them off, and you all the Friends and Family Credit Union locations, drop them off there as well. 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You'll see when you click on the story, the food fight story, you'll see a link in there to make a monetary donation. So please do that. We want to really just send this through the roof this year. All right, we're coming up on 25 minutes now after 6, folks. It is very mild out there right now. Not bad at all. 59 degrees in downtown Canton.
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14: It's a major day for earnings with big banks J.P. 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Keith Fitzgerald of the Fitzgerald Group is upbeat about J.P. 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
15: Well, there's two things. 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They are the leading AI user in the banking space for both digital security and processing, which is significant for investors and consumers alike. And finally, there's a magnificent dividend, best in class, 2%.
14: 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Economists are expecting sales roughly even with August. That's your Fox Business Report. I'm Jenny Coselda, invested in you.
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3: It was a complicated rescue in Carroll County. 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
2: 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Jim Hikes with news. 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
3: This WHBC News at 6:30 drive time traffic. Well, they picked up the orange cones and moved along. So 77 and 30 are all clear with any kind of construction work from overnight there. And rest of the roadways look good. AccuWeather's Jason Katarina says sunshine and some clouds today. Record-breaking warmth. The high 83, 73 was yesterday's high. Tonight, increasing clouds, low 64. Tomorrow, a couple of showers. Not as warm, the high 70, a few showers and cooler Thursday, and 63. Right now, still some stingy little stray showers on the radar. Some of them, one around East Canton here just in the last few minutes. A bit of embedded heavier rain coming down there, but these are just very scattered showers that won't last for long. 59 at your severe weather station. Good morning. Jim Michaels with WHBC News. It was a complex operation in Carroll County Sunday evening, but it got a man stuck in the auger system at the top of a farm silo to the hospital for treatment. The 45-year-old's condition not known. The Carrollton Fire Department used its brand-new ladder truck to access the top of the 60-foot-tall silo where crews had to cut through the roof and supporting metal to get to the victim. From there, ropes and rigging were used to lower him to the ground for transport to an Akron hospital. Crews also had to rig up a ventilation system for inside the silo, the entire operation taking over 2 hours. That farm on June Road near Route 171 south of Waynesburg in Rose Township. A Carroll County Sheriff's deputy was first at the scene applying tourniquets to the victim to control bleeding. Nine roller coasters at Six Flags amusement parks, at six of them shut down over what the company calls an abundance of caution after one person was killed and at least four injured while riding the Goliath coaster at Six Flags over Georgia yesterday afternoon.
4: Video appears to show people being evacuated from the halted ride as a set of the ride's cars sit on top of it. An investigation is underway into what happened on Goliath, one of the largest coasters at this particular park.
3: Fox's John Saucier. Cedar Point's coasters apparently not impacted by closures. A Cincinnati TV station identifies two coasters closed at Kings Island. The Goliath reaches heights of 200 feet and speeds of 70 miles an hour. October's National Pedestrian Safety Month, and with the statistics rising, the Ohio State Highway Patrol urging both those behind the wheel and those on foot to be careful and follow the traffic rules. There have been more than 1,800 pedestrian-related crashes in the state so far this year. Peak time for such crashes, Fridays, 6 to 8 p.m. And as the sun sets earlier, drivers advised to watch more closely. Pedestrians should wear clothing that makes them visible to those vehicles. AccuWeather says summer-like weather, 83 for the high, it's 59 degrees. President Trump rallied about 3,000 supporters at the Covelli Center in downtown Youngstown last evening. He was there to push for votes for the Republican candidates for the U.S. Senate and for governor.
5: Vote for John Eastman and vote for Vivek Ramaswamy.
3: Both candidates also speaking last night.
6: I will be a governor who proudly works with the President of the United States of America.
3: Vivek Ramaswamy in a tight race for governor, with Amy Acton being the Democratic candidate. Of course, she is from Youngstown. A couple of people interrupted the president's speech. One of them, a woman in the audience, the president called fat. There were protest groups outside as well. The turnout of supporters smaller than the 7,000 at the same venue back in 2017. If issue 5 on the Stark County ballot looks familiar, it should. The Plain local school district again trying to pass the $3.5 million bond issued for 37 years to build new elementary and middle school buildings in the district. It failed back in May. Superintendent Brent May says the Ohio School Facilities Commission is offering the district $84 million later if the district raises the initial funding to build 3 new elementary schools, replacing 7 current buildings. He says it's strictly a brick-and-mortar ballot issue.
0: The bond issue can only fund construction, renovation, remodeling, safety, security, those things. So the money does not go in for any salaries.
3: May says some of the buildings cost more to maintain than constructing a new school. Early voting underway Monday through Friday from 8 to 5. As of midday yesterday, over 4,700 Stark County residents had voted early at the Board of Elections office. That's trending much higher than the most recent midterm election in 2022.
7: We have had a steady stream of voters coming through. There is really no line. You might have to wait 10 minutes, depending on the time of day that you come, but we move the voters through very quickly.
3: By the same token, it appears the number of registered voters applying for an absentee ballot will be down compared to 4 years ago. Over 20,000 ballots, though, mailed out as of yesterday, according to Stark County Board of Elections Director Susan Verbal. Both of those trends being observed elsewhere in Ohio. Remember to take your ballot photo ID when voting in person. WHBC News Time, 6:36, 59 degrees in downtown Canton.
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8: Here's your AccuWeather forecast. Today will be breezy in the morning, transitioning to very warm conditions later on, with the temperature reaching a high of 83, breaking the record of 82 set back in 1969. Expect some sunshine throughout the day. Tonight will be warm with clouds on the rise and a low of 64. Tomorrow is forecasted to be mainly cloudy with a chance of a couple of showers with a high of 70. With the AccuWeather forecast, I'm meteorologist Jason Caterina for News Talk 1480 WHBC.
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3: A 45-year-old man remains hospitalized after he was trapped in an auger inside a farm silo in Carroll County just south of Waynesburg on Sunday. A Carrollton Fire Department ladder truck was needed to get to the top of the silo and cut an opening there. Ropes and rigging then used to lower the man to the ground. His condition not known. Your next news at 7, and when it breaks, Jim Michaels on Canton's Morning News with Pam Cook.
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9: All right, it is Cashtober, and this hour's keyword is cash. C-A-S-H, cash. Just text it to 844-833-8221. That's 844-833-8221 for your chance to win $1,000. We'll have another word for you here coming up at 740. Boy, what a beautiful morning out there. At least for baseball fans, right? Let's get an update on sports. Here's Kenny Rota.
10: Good Tuesday morning, everybody. This sports report is brought to you by Ortho United. The Cleveland Guardians rallied from a 2-0 deficit in the first inning to take game one of the ALCS in Tampa 7-3. Chase DeLauder with a huge night, going 3-for-4 with a homer, a double, a single, 3 runs scored, and an RBI. Jose Ramirez also swinging the bat well. He went 3-for-5 with an RBI and 2 runs scored. Patrick Bailey with a solo home run, and Nate Lowe and Joe Adell with big 2 RBI singles. Hunter Gaddis got the win out of the bullpen. Game 2 of the ALCS later tonight back in Tampa right here on WHBC. First pitch with Parker Messing on the hill for the good guys is 8 p.m. In the NLCS last night, the Brewers took a 2-0 lead over the Dodgers with a 7-4 win in Cheesetown. On Monday Night Football, the Bills win a shootout in Los Angeles over the Rams 37-34 in overtime. And the Browns, with a day off before getting back to practice for Sunday's home game against the first-place Ravens, Baltimore sits atop the AFC North at 4-1, while the Browns, Steelers, and Bengals are all tied for second at 3-2. For News Talk 1480 WHBC Sports and Canton's Morning News, I'm Kenny Rota.
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9: And according to AccuWeather, it should be very breezy this morning, warm with a possible record high of 83. Increasing clouds tonight, low 64. Tomorrow, cloudy, a couple of showers, and a high around 70. Right now, 59 degrees on your severe weather station, 1480 WHBC.
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9: All right, things are moving along just fine right now. We're not seeing any delays out there. 77, 62, 30, 21. It's all moving, and that's good news. 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
8: 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Stick with us. Now, the 1480 WHBC AccuWeather Forecast.
9: And according to AccuWeather, we are going to see some very breezy conditions today with a high around 83. Tonight, some clouds and a low of 64. Tomorrow, mainly cloudy with a couple of showers, 70 for the high. Tomorrow night, mostly cloudy and cooler, low 52. And then when we get to Thursday, mixture of clouds and sun, maybe some afternoon showers on Thursday with a high around 63. Right now, 59 degrees. On your severe weather station, 1480 WHBC. So we've been talking, of course, about the November general election. And again, if you want to check out all of the interviews that we've done so far, we're going to do some more this week, and we'll be adding to the page. But all of the interviews that we have done so far are at WHBC.com. We've got, you know, candidates races. We've got several folks talking about issues on the ballot. So, again, make sure you go and check that out. Of course, Jim will have more.

0: on the story of the president speaking in Youngstown yesterday, last night. Now, he's heading to Alaska, and our very own John Decker will be traveling with the president, so he'll fill us in on that. Hopefully, we'll be able to get him on this morning at 8:20. But they were talking yesterday about donations, you know, for all of the larger candidates across the country. And, well, Elon Musk, we know, is the world's only trillionaire. He has doled out more than $276 million since July for Republican candidates in Congress. The numbers were first reported by the New York Times ahead of this week's federal filing deadline, but they were confirmed by a spokesperson for his super PAC. And the money includes $158 million given to the Senate Leadership Fund, the main super PAC supporting Republican Senate candidates. And, of course, this is one of the largest known political donations in American history. And he said back in May that he intended to cut back on future political spending. But again, that did not happen. $158 million given to the Senate Leadership Fund. Now, Republicans have a gaping financial advantage over their Democratic counterparts. It's disparity that's been a rare bright spot for them. But they have a lot of money to spend, and they are spending it. So again, as we get closer to November 3rd, the general election date, you can absolutely believe that these commercials are going to increase in intensity. You're probably saying, how can they increase? You can't. I mean, unless it's 24/7, honestly, it feels that way. And right now it's at the point where I've seen the same commercials a billion times. I can't take it. But on either side, let me just say, but it's, you know, it's just, it's crazy. So it, with all of that donation, the money to be spent, more of that's going to be happening. So we'll kind of have to keep an eye on that. The 911 call in the failed execution in Tennessee was revealed yesterday. This is, of course, Krista Pike. And it was a situation where emergency crews were a little bit confused. So it was delayed by the confusion, and prison officials say, you know, they called 911, but the initial call went in about 8:40 in the evening, just over an hour after the attempted lethal injection got underway. But the caller was not able to provide a code that would help them verify the legitimacy of the request. So they say they called back and said, we've been informed it's a false call. No medical assistance needed. Wasn't until about a half an hour later that prison officials affirmed it was a real call, and they began letting responders through the gates. Now, neither the Tennessee Department of Correction nor Krista Pike's legal team has responded to any requests for comment by the Associated Press, but 50 years old she is. She was hospitalized after surviving two doses of pentobarbital as the state tried to execute her for the 1995 stabbing death of a classmate. She was 18 years old when she tortured and killed Colleen Slummer with her boyfriend, becoming one of the youngest women to ever be sentenced to death. So the state protocols for a second dose, if the first one doesn't result, that's what it calls for. But it doesn't spell out what to do if an inmate survives the second injection. Now, the first 911 call, released only as a written transcript, reported that Pike was unconscious and not breathing normally. So she was taken to the hospital. She was on a ventilator for several days. They did not expect her to survive. She did regain consciousness last week, started talking and walking. She was discharged from the hospital. She's back at the women's prison. And they are in a court battle now, trying to, of course, keep her from going through the execution process. The governor has stopped all executions, at least for the year. till the end of the year. So we'll see how that goes. But this will be definitely be a major court battle moving forward. But another, again, another story that we certainly want to keep an eye on. Coming up in about 25 minutes, we will have Canton Mayor Bill Scheer in studio with us. Chat all things City of Canton. Also at 7:45, the Acton Canton Airport, CAK as it's known, celebrating its 80th anniversary today. So we'll talk to the president and CEO, Ren Camacho, coming up at 7:45. Right now, we have 59 degrees in downtown Canton.
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3: It's a major day for earnings with big banks J.P. 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
3: 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That's your Fox Business Report. 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
0: This is Kent's Morning News with Cam Cook. Jim Michaels with news. Kent's severe weather station. 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
1: This is WHBC News at 7 o'clock. Drive time traffic for you this morning. Looking pretty good. Already getting a little bit of slow in the 77 construction zone north of Akron. Just a little bit of a slowdown. Got some closed ramps starting this evening at 77 and 224, 277. The 77 south ramp to 224 east closed overnight till 6 in the morning. And then same goes for 77 north to 277 west. It's a one-night closing there. AccuWeather's Jason Katarina says sunshine, some clouds, record-breaking warmth, the high 83. Tonight, the increase in clouds, low 64. Tomorrow, a couple of showers, not as warm, the high 70. A few showers and cooler Thursday, and 63. Still some very scattered showers popping up on the radar, even though a lot of this activity has moved to the east. And we're right now showing cloudy skies and 63 at the airport and 59 in downtown Canton at your severe weather station. Good morning. Jim Michaels with WHBC News. 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Early voting underway weekdays now between 8 and 5. Issue 5 is the Plain Local School District $3.5 million bond issue for 37 years to fund school construction and demolition of older buildings in the district. The plan provides the initial $116 million in funding to build three elementary school buildings, with the state coming by later with $84 million to help consolidate grades 5 through 8 in the district.
2: We want to build three schools. We want to service our kids. We want to offer preschool because the state doesn't do that. And we want to make sure our kids can go through the district and be successful when they graduate. That's it.
1: Plain local superintendent Brent May, the issue lost in May. If it fails again, the district has just one more chance to pass the current version of the levy with state funding. Passage would cost the owner of $100,000 in property valuation, $122 a year, more including an in-depth interview with Superintendent May at WHBC.com. A quick turnaround now for getting that absentee ballot from the Stark County Board of Elections. At this point, the office able to mail out a ballot the day after they receive the application.
3: We have received about 20,000 absentee ballot applications, and we get those out in the mail the next day, so we are caught up in getting everything out.
1: Still, the trend toward more early in-person voting and less voting by mail. Despite that, Elections Director Susan Verbal says those voting at the board office are not experiencing any long waiting periods, at least at this time. The condition of a 45-year-old man caught in the auger system of a farm silo in Rose Township in Carroll County is not known at this time, but the Carrollton Fire Department says they used a new ladder truck to get to the top of the 60-foot-tall silo and cut a large enough hole to free the man. From there, ropes and rigging used to lower the man to the ground for transport to the hospital. A Carroll County Sheriff's deputy first on the scene Sunday evening, ascending the silo's narrow ladder and applying a tourniquet to control bleeding. That incident occurred at a farm along June Road, south of Waynesburg. Fire Department there says a medical helicopter could not be used due to weather conditions. Ukraine says Russia hit six energy facilities just hours after the president announced the two countries had agreed to stop targeting them. Fox News Radio's Jonathan Savage is at the foreign desk.
4: Despite President Trump announcing on Sunday an agreed energy ceasefire was effective immediately, Ukraine says Russia subsequently attacked gas stations, energy infrastructure, and other facilities. Yesterday, Russia's Foreign Minister Sergei Lavrov said Ukraine does not deserve the respite a ceasefire would bring.
1: In a Truth Social post, the president saying he made the right choice for the American people working with Russia to release 300,000 tons of diesel fuel. That's despite a lot of opposition. AccuWeather says a brief visit from summer today, up to 83. It's 59 degrees. And, of course, it's about getting your supporters out to vote. And that's what President Trump was doing in Youngstown last evening.
5: Like Ohio, we have to get Vivek. We have to get John.

0: to get them in, and I think they will. I think they're going to be in good shape.
1: Supporting John Husted there for the U.S. Senate and Vivek Ramaswamy for governor at the Covelli Center in Youngstown. Two candidates also spoke. Here's Husted.
0: We are going to do everything that we can to win on November 3rd, and you're going to bring it home with us, aren't you?
1: Trump announcing while in Youngstown that a Department of War submarine component repair center would be built in the Cleveland area. It was Trump's third rally at that downtown Youngstown venue and the smallest turnout of the three, 3,000 or 7,000 there for a rally back in 2017. The Akron Canton Airport celebrating a milestone event today. It's their 80th anniversary. The Green Airport opened this day in 1946. 25,000 people participating in the dedication of the airport. Passenger airline service began a couple years later, 1948. There are customer appreciation activities, photo opportunities, and treats available during the anniversary celebration. And CAK CEO and President Ren Camacho joins us live at 7:45 to talk more about that here on Canton's Morning News. And the Brewster Police Department using technology to try and identify a would-be thief. Officers operating a drone with infrared capabilities at night trying to track down a suspect who's trying to get inside about seven homes in the last month in Brewster through unlocked doors and windows. Brewster Department telling us this. They don't want residents to be concerned if they hear or see a drone at night. Apparently no successful break-in so far. WHBC News Time 7:07, 59 degrees in downtown Canton.
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3: Here's your AccuWeather forecast. Today will be breezy in the morning, transitioning to very warm conditions later on with the temperature reaching a high of 83, breaking the record of 82 set back in 1969. Expect some sunshine throughout the day. Tonight will be warm with clouds on the rise and a low of 64. Tomorrow is forecasted to be mainly cloudy with a chance of a couple of showers with a high of 70. With the AccuWeather forecast, I'm meteorologist Jason Caterina for News Talk 1480 WHBC.
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1: The Plain Local School District seeks passage of a $3.5 million bond issue for 37 years, trying to again move on a plan to reduce seven elementary school buildings down to three new ones. It's issue five in the school district. Early voting underway Monday through Friday from 8 to 5. Your next news at 7:30, and when it breaks, Jim Michaels on Canton's Morning News with Pam Cook.
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10: By the way, I will be at that retiree expo on Saturday, emceeing the fashion show at Belden Village Mall. So make sure you stop by. I can't wait. We have so much fun. I've done this for the last several years. And we have such a great time at that fashion show. So much going on at the Retiree Expo. Hope you have a chance to stop out. All right. So much going on in sports. Kenny Rota needs to fill you in on it. Here he is.
11: Good Tuesday morning, everybody. This sports report is brought to you by Ortho United. The Cleveland Guardians rallied from a 2-0 deficit in the first inning to take game one of the ALCS in Tampa 7-3. Chase DeLauder with a huge night, going 3-for-4 with a homer, a double, a single, 3 runs scored, and an RBI. Jose Ramirez also swinging the bat well. He went 3-for-5 with an RBI and 2 runs scored. Patrick Bailey with a solo home run, and Nate Lowe and Joe Adell with big 2 RBI singles. Hunter Gaddis got the win out of the bullpen. Game 2 of the ALCS later tonight back in Tampa right here on WHBC. First pitch with Parker Messing on the hill for the good guys is 8 p.m. In the NLCS last night, the Brewers took a 2-0 lead over the Dodgers with a 7-4 win in Cheesetown. On Monday Night Football, the Bills win a shootout in Los Angeles over the Rams 37-34 in overtime. And the Browns, with a day off before getting back to practice for Sunday's home game against the first-place Ravens, Baltimore sits atop the AFC North at 4-1, while the Browns, Steelers, and Bengals are all tied for second at 3-2. For News Talk 1480 WHBC Sports and Canton's Morning News, I'm Kenny Rota.
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10: All right, if you're heading out at this hour, should be in pretty good shape. Like we said earlier, there was some work being done on 77 at and 30, the ramp there, but they have reopened that. So no problems as we speak. We'll keep you up to date. Let us know if you see any trouble spots out there. 330-450-1480.
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10: And according to AccuWeather, we're going to have a very breezy, warm day today and a high of 83. Could set a record, by the way. Tonight, warm with increasing clouds, low 64. Tomorrow, mainly cloudy with a couple of showers and a high of 70. And then Thursday, could see some showers, high 63. Right now, 59 degrees on your severe weather station, 1480 WHBC.
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1: 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Right now, traffic seems to be moving smoothly this morning. We don't have any delays to report to you at this hour, so we'll continue to keep an eye on it, and we'll let you know. You can always give us a call at 330-450-1480.
2: 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Stick with us. Now, the 1480 WHBC AccuWeather forecast.
1: Very breezy today and warm. Could set a record high of 83. Increasing clouds tonight, low 64. Tomorrow, cloudy, couple of showers, high 70. And then on Thursday, some sunshine, maybe some afternoon showers, and a high of 63. Right now, 59 degrees on your severe weather station, 1480 WHBC. Well, I'll start the segment off by saying go Guards to Pat Wyatt at Carpe Diem. Thank you for the coffee and the little message on my coffee cup. Appreciate it. Good morning, Mayor. How are you?
3: Good morning, Pam. How are you?
1: I'm doing just fine. Of course, Kent Mayor Bill Shearer with us this morning. So,
3: how about them Guardians?
1: How about them Guardians? I know. Saw them go down 2-0, but I had confidence that something was going to happen.
3: Yeah, I still want to say go Tribe.
1: I know.
3: I can't help myself.
1: Look at what producer Nick's wearing.
3: I'm telling you,
1: Wahoo.
3: That's old school.
1: He's wearing Wahoo.
3: That's old school. There you go.
1: You're watching on our Facebook page and YouTube channel. You saw Nick's hat. Yeah. With the
3: Good in the first inning, but they did good. The pitching really held up. And
1: they got to that pitcher, the Rays pitcher. So that was good. Yeah. All right. We'll see how it goes. One game down, three more to go.
3: That's it.
1: What we got to do. All right. So council not too busy last night, just doing a few things, right?
3: It's just the end of the year, agenda and stuff like that. We had just had a couple things we approved. And one thing that we did approve. Council approved buying a new F-250 for the building department and recycling center. And we're actually, the reason we're buying that extra truck, because we had transitioned, the cleanups from the health department over to building code. And so we got four litter, I call them litter guys, right? And they get stuff done in real time.
1: Mm-hmm.
3: If somebody's illegally dumping, they can go out right now. It drives me nuts about like the red tape and hey, we'll get to it in a couple days. No, I want it cleaned up and I want it cleaned up right now. So we're actually creating two more new positions.
1: Okay.
3: Because it's really working out well. And it could be even mowing vacant lots through the city. It could be anything. So we're going to need a truck for them, and we've been making a lot of improvements down at the recycling center. We did asphalted the parking lot and did some concrete work down there. And it's really our recycling center, which we're splitting the cost with the solid waste district. So it's really a gem, and we're really blessed and fortunate to have that, for the residents of our city.
1: Yeah, I remember the young lady that's in charge.
3: Oh, Sam.
1: Sam
3: Jones.
1: She came in and talked to me about, what they were getting ready to do. And, it sounded great. And that's exactly what
3: we're talking about. When somebody goes down there, we're talking about possibly acquiring a little bit more land and putting up a building so in the wintertime somebody could drive through the building.
1: Okay.
3: It could be heated so they can drop off their recycling and stuff like that.
1: Yeah.
3: So really it's, because the solid waste district is three counties and, Stark is one of them. That it's really the gem out of every facility that they have. And I'm very grateful that we have a relationship with them. So it's a good thing.
1: Awesome.
3: So.
1: Very good.
3: We had a second reading. We didn't approve this. We'll have to approve this next week. But the First Tee, our lease, we have a lease with the First Tee. And, it's ironic that the First Tee does a lot of great programs for kids in the city. And, everybody could think that they own it, but obviously we own the land, and because we're a statutory city, we have to have a lease with them, and our lease expires by the end of the year.
1: Okay.
3: So having said that we're a statutory city,

0: we have to bid that out. So I highly doubt if somebody's going to be bidding against the first tee.
1: Well, I hope not.
0: They better not. You know? So we're going to get that taken care of next week. And the only other thing that we approved with our new chief building official coming in, Philip Gorman, he's starting November 1st. We're allowed to give, if we hire somebody, we're allowed to give, you know, per the ORC, the Ohio Revised Code, and, you know, and the ordinances of the city of Camden, we're allowed to give them 2 weeks of paid vacation. So our new CBO coming in had requested, asked if we could have one additional week, so I had to have council approve that last night. So I'm really looking forward to getting him started. We're all also actually having conversations about with the amount of work coming up with our building department and the amount of construction projects that are going to be happening in the city. You got an $80 million jail. You got a $40 million library. You got a lot of construction projects going on. We got a new chief building official coming in starting November 1st. We're talking about hiring another plans examiner, another, you know, for residential and commercial, and whatever we can do, whatever we need to do to, you know, help facilitate these projects.
1: Mm-hmm. So that's great.
0: Yeah, it's moving along. A couple things coming down the pike. You know, a communication went down. I'm looking to give a 3% cost of living increase to, you know, salary and non-bargaining. That's the same as what we did last year. So obviously that'll need council's approval. And we did our land swap with Kansas City Schools, and one of the schools, and I know I mentioned this before, when Kansas City, and this has nothing to do with Jeff Talbert or, you know, even myself, it predates me. When Kansas City Schools walked away from Lehman 20 some years ago and it devastated the neighborhood, we're not gonna let that happen. Mm-hmm. And if we can save these buildings and repurpose them, so the first building that we're going to be transferring over is Compton Elementary, which is the former Lathrop. And we're going to be transferring that over to the Martin Center.
1: Okay.
0: They have a lot of great organizations, not-for-profits in there, and it's going to be in conjunction with Habitat with Humanity. So if we can repurpose these buildings and have a lot of great not-for-profits, you know, utilize these buildings, it's going to benefit the community. I'm all for that. But if we can't do that, we're going to tear them down and we're going to build new housing. So, really, just really excited about that.
1: Also, I do want to ask you, just while we're on the development, things like that. We know now that Jersey's left the Centennial Plaza. Any updates on what's going to happen there? Or?
0: You know, my first year as mayor, we renegotiated the lease with Chris, and we had everything worked out. And, you know, if he decided he wanted to leave, and everybody, Chris in the city are in agreement that, you know, we had a great relationship. I'm very grateful that Chris Maggiore came down to downtown when nobody else would. Mm-hmm. But I also respect it's a business decision for him. But the agreement that we finalized was that Chris leaves, you know, everything stays. So Chris had put an additional quarter, even though we own the building, Chris had put an additional $250,000 plus into that cafe with restaurant equipment. So we had worked out if he decided to leave, and council had already approved this a year or so ago, that if he decided to leave, the city would cut him a check for $150,000, which we did.
1: Okay.
0: Council already approved it, that everything would stay in that cafe, the TVs, everything. I mean, he's already taken the sign down. But, you know, that cafe is move-in ready right now, and there are more than a few people that are lining up, and local business owners, which are downtown and stuff like that, whether it's Ryan Miller from Delhi, Ohio, or Tony Lee from Lucas and Basil, and there's a few other people that are very, very interested, and we will not have an issue filling that void.
1: Okay.
0: And so very excited. And I just want to thank Chris Maggiore for his time that he spent down there. There's no doubt about that.
1: Yeah. It's always fun. It was fun. It was great. Yeah. A great start to Centennial Plaza for sure.
0: No doubt.
1: All right. So before we go, we've got all these. It's spooky time, so we've got all kinds of events coming up, right?
0: I'm really excited. We got Stadium Park, our Trunk or Treat, which is going to be Thursday, October 29th from 5:30 to 7:30. We're anticipating a couple thousand kids at a minimum.
1: We'll be there.
0: Then you got the Southeast Community Center Trunk or Treat, which is going to be Saturday, the same day as the actual trick or treat, you know, for the county. It's going to be Saturday, October 31st from 3:30 to 5:30. And then downtown Trunk or Treat, which is sponsored by DCP, the Downtown Canton Partnership, will be the same day, Saturday, October 31st from 5 to 7. So,
1: man, kids, get your walking shoes on. You've got places to go.
0: I know one thing. I just spent a lot of money on candy.
1: There's no doubt about that. So,
0: but it's great. It's great for the kids. The kids have a great time.
1: All right, sir. Well, lots of good stuff there. And again, we'll have, are you in next week? You scheduled for next week? Do you remember?
0: I could be.
1: I don't know. I'll have to look and see. He could be.
0: Yeah,
1: okay.
0: Could be.
1: All right. We will talk to you then. Thank you so much.
0: All right. Thanks, Pam.
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2: 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Jim Heifels with news. 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
3: SWHBC News here at 7:31. Drive time traffic this morning. Had some issues up in the Akron area. 76 eastbound right around the bottom of the Kenmore Lake. There's an accident and looks like a lane restriction there. Not sure which one's affected, though. 77 north, the construction area. Two right lanes are blocked due to an accident there. AccuWeather's Jason Katerina says sunshine and some clouds. Record-breaking warmth. The high at 83 today. 73 yesterday's high. Tonight, the increasing clouds. The low 64. Tomorrow, a couple of showers. Not as warm. The high 70. A few showers. Cooler Thursday and 63. And currently with a couple of very scattered light showers around, we're currently at 59 degrees at your severe weather station. Good morning. Jim Michaels with WHBC News. Was a complex operation in Carroll County Sunday evening, but it got a man stuck in the auger system at the top of a farm silo to the hospital for treatment. The 45-year-old's condition not known. The Carrollton Fire Department used its brand-new ladder truck to access the top of the 60-foot-tall silo where crews had to cut through the roof and supporting metal to get to the victim. From there, ropes and rigging were used to lower him to the ground for a transport to an Akron hospital. Crews also had to rig up a ventilation setup for inside the silo. The entire operation took just over 2 hours. That farm on June Road near Route 171 south of Waynesburg in Rose Township, a Carroll County Sheriff's deputy first at the scene applying tourniquets to the victim to control bleeding. Nine Six Flags roller coasters across the country shut down right now out of an abundance of caution, says the amusement park company. This after a man was killed and four others injured on the Goliath coaster at Six Flags over Georgia yesterday afternoon. This woman witnessed the incident.
4: A man slips out of his seat and he turns sideways and he's flipping in the air. He comes down, he slams down on our cart.
3: Police would not confirm other accounts that the man killed was launched from his seat. No coasters at Cedar Point reported as closed, but a Cincinnati TV station says two of them are closed at Kings Island. October is National Pedestrian Safety Month, and with the statistics rising, the Ohio State Highway Patrol is urging both those behind the wheel and those on foot to follow the traffic rules. There have been more than 1,800 pedestrian-related crashes in the state so far this year. Peak time for such crashes, Fridays, 6 to 8 p.m. Of course, as the sun sets earlier, drivers advised to watch more closely. Pedestrians should wear clothing that makes them visible to drivers. AccuWeather says summer-like weather, 83 for the high today, got 59 degrees. President Trump rallied about 3,000 supporters at the Covelli Center in downtown Youngstown last evening. He was there to push for votes for the Republican candidates for the U.S. Senate and for governor.
5: Vote for John Houston and vote for Vivek Ramaswamy.
3: And both candidates also spoke there.
6: I will be a governor who proudly works with the President of the United States of America.
3: Vivek Ramaswamy in a tight race for governor, with Amy Acton being the Democratic candidate from Youngstown. A couple of people interrupted the president's speech. One of them, a woman in the audience, he called fat. There were protest groups outside as well. If issue 5 on the Stark County ballot looks familiar, it should. The Plain Local School District again trying to pass the $3.5 million bond issue for 37 years to build new elementary and middle school buildings. Ultimately, in the district, it failed. That issue did back in May.
7: We only have 2 more chances. We have this November and next May. If it does not pass, then we have to start the process all over. Money goes away.
3: Superintendent Brent May says the Ohio School Facilities Commission offering the district $84 million later if the district raises the initial funding to build 3 new elementary schools, replacing 7 current buildings. May says some of the buildings cost more to maintain than constructing a new school. Early voting underway Monday through Friday from 8 to 5. As of midday yesterday, speaking of early voting, over 4,700 Stark County residents had done so at the Board of Elections office, and that's trending higher than the most recent midterm election in 2022. By the same token, it appears the number of registered voters applying for an absentee ballot will be down compared to 4 years ago. Over 20,000 ballots had been mailed out as of yesterday in Stark County.
8: More people coming in person to vote early at the Board of Elections and less people requesting a mail-in ballot. And that's really a trend we've been seeing the past couple of years.
3: Elections Director Susan Verbal, remember to take your valid photo ID when voting in person. WHBC News Time at 7:36, and currently we're looking at 59 degrees in downtown Canton.
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9: Here's your AccuWeather forecast. Today will be breezy in the morning, transitioning to very warm conditions later on, with the temperature reaching a high of 83, breaking the record of 82 set back in 1969. Expect some sunshine throughout the day. Tonight will be warm with clouds on the rise and a low of 64. Tomorrow is forecasted to be mainly cloudy with a chance of a couple of showers with a high of 70. With the AccuWeather forecast, I'm meteorologist Jason Caterina for News Talk 1480 WHBC.
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3: A 45-year-old man remains hospitalized after he was trapped in an auger inside a farm silo in Carroll County just south of Waynesburg on Sunday. A Carrollton Fire Department ladder truck was needed to get to the top of the silo, and then they were able to then cut an opening there. Ropes and rigging then used to lower the man to the ground and take him to the hospital. Your next news at 8, and when it breaks, Jim Michaels on Canton's Morning News with Pam Cook.
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3: All right, it is Cashtober, and this hour's keyword is fall. F-A-L-L, fall. Text it to 844-833-8221. Again, that's 844-833-8221. Chance to win $1,000 today and every day through the end of the month. Your next word coming up at 840. All right, let's find out all the goodness that was the Guardians game last night. Here's Kenny Rota.
4: Good Tuesday morning, everybody. This sports report is brought to you by Ortho United. The Cleveland Guardians rallied from a 2-0 deficit in the first inning to take game one of the ALCS in Tampa 7-3. Chase DeLauder with a huge night, going 3-for-4 with a homer, a double, a single, 3 runs scored, and an RBI. Jose Ramirez also swinging the bat well. He went 3-for-5 with an RBI and 2 runs scored. Patrick Bailey with a solo home run, and Nate Lowe and Joe Adell with big 2 RBI singles. Hunter Gaddis got the win out of the bullpen. Game two of the ALCS later tonight back in Tampa right here on WHBC. First pitch with Parker Messing on the hill for the good guys is 8 p.m. In the NLCS last night, the Brewers took a 2-0 lead over the Dodgers with a 7-4 win in Cheesetown. On Monday Night Football, the Bills win a shootout in Los Angeles over the Rams 37-34 in overtime. And the Browns, with a day off before getting back to practice for Sunday's home game against the first-place Ravens, Baltimore sits atop the AFC North at 4-1, while the Browns, Steelers, and Bengals are all tied for second at 3-2. For News Talk 1480 WHBC Sports and Canton's Morning News, I'm Kenny Rota.
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3: Well, if you're traveling through a Canton area, Stark County, not bad out there at all. The roadways are moving along pretty smoothly. Same thing if you head up 77, the Central Interchange. I will say the right lane is blocked on I-76, 224 East, right at 224 because of an accident there. So, again, the right lane is blocked at I-76, 224 East. So be careful in that area. Give us a call if you see any problems out there. We'd love to be able to share them. 330-450-1480.
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3: And according to AccuWeather, very breezy this morning, otherwise warm, could break a record high of 83. Tonight, warm with some clouds and a low of 64. Tomorrow, mainly cloudy with a couple of showers, a high of 70. And then on Thursday, some clouds and sun mixed, maybe an afternoon shower, a high of 63. Right now, 59 degrees on your severe weather station, 1480 WHBC.
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3: Well, the Akron-Canton Airport is celebrating a huge milestone today. 80 years. Happy 80th anniversary. And on our WHBC newsline right now, we have CAK President and CEO, Ren Camacho. How are you, sir?
15: Very good, Pam. How about yourself?
3: I'm doing well, doing well. So it's a big party day today, is it?
15: Yeah. We have a lot of things going on in the terminal. Just really a testament to our very supportive Canton Akron community, right, over these last 8 decades. It's just hard to believe. And I've been here for about 8 of those 80 years, and I've seen the huge support that we've had. So just a small token with the celebration today and revamped website and some other features that we're offering to the community really as a thank you for their continued support here over the decades.
3: Yeah, I was saying earlier this morning that, you know, when I arrived on the scene 38 years ago, it felt like the Akron-Canton Airport was, you know, a young airport. And I guess in terms of airports, it kind of is, but or was at that time. But it just has grown so much. Can you kind of talk about the evolution of the airport over these years?
15: Yeah, for sure. So we opened back in 1946. The little history here, where probably about 25,000 or so people a year, to the airport. They had a 2-day dedication ceremony back then. Commercial air service was established a couple of years later in 1948 with American, an airline called Capital, Eastern Airlines, which folks may remember, as well as United Airlines. And then it grew a little bit to 43,000 over the years. And then slowly, we're at the point now where we're about to surpass 1 million passengers here in November. And that's the first time that's been done in about 10 years. So, again, a true testament to our supportive community. And, again, like you said, we grew out of, some farm fields into, you know, occupying additional lands in the area. We have 2 industrial parks. Now we're up to 2,400 acres of land surrounding the airport environment, campus, if you will. And, again, just looking to continue to grow and support the Canton-Akron community here for, again, generations to come.
3: Yeah, and let's talk about that a little bit. We look at the past. Let's look ahead to the future. Like, what kind of things are we looking forward to?
15: So a lot of it's really ensuring that we remain focused on the guests, right, the customer that comes through the airport. And part of that is rebranding the use of both social media and an update to our website. Just a more vibrant visual identity to the airport, a little more fun when you're kind of looking to pick a place to go to travel through our website. And as far as the airport itself, you know, we have aging infrastructure, right? There's always those bones that you have to maintain and keep up with, and, you know, old infrastructure.

0: infrastructure such as boilers and chillers and things like that, and obviously pavements with the runways, and those are, you know, things that we keep in a constant state of repair, again, for our very supportive community. We're thankful to our federal partners, the FAA, who supports us with grants that allows us to keep up that state of repair, as well as the state of Ohio and some other local grants. A lot of nonprofits have chipped in over the years, like the Temkin Foundation, for example, that have really kept this airport, again, in a state of good repair. And, you know, we're looking at, you know, the evolution of technology itself, like with aircraft, knowing that we're going from a conventional, you know, aircraft that uses gas, right, that uses fuel, to possibly electric-only aircraft into the near future. So we're sort of accommodating and planning, I should say, for that eventuality. We're one of two airports in the state of Ohio that has an electric charging station, for example, for electric aircraft. Us and Springfield-Beckley, Ohio, has the other one. So we're planning for the future there. We're always looking at our master plan, right, to tweak what we can with the terminal footprint, the airport, the airfield environment, I should say, and as well as the parking areas as well. We're constantly growing with respect to parking and knowing, you know, we opened up the old economy lot there down by the Timken headquarters back in July, and that's starting to fill up. So we're really planning for that future growth.
1: Who knew about electric airplanes? I had no idea. That's so cool.
0: It's the wave of the future. It's like the Jetsons, you know. You just have to, something you have to plan for, right?
1: Can we bring Rashro on the plane with us?
0: I'm sure you can.
1: Yeah. Sure you can. So, yeah. And also looking back at your 8 years here, you know, what would you say? What's like a highlight for you? I know there's been a lot. There has been a lot, but if you had to pick something, what do you think it would be?
0: So I would say climbing out of the pandemic would be the highlight, Pam, only because we were at such a low point there, right? With passengers, we dipped down from over 850,000 passengers in 2019 or so to 270,000 in 2020 once the pandemic hit. So we took a huge dip. And then coming out of that, we were thankful to Jobs Ohio. They established an air service restoration program, which basically incentivized airlines like Breeze Airways to come into CAK. And that, I would say, would be the kind of the hit it out of the park moment with Breeze coming into CAK, and a true highlight there. They started with three destinations. I believe they were Tampa, Charleston, and New Orleans. And then they've now grown to 16 destinations out of the 24 nonstops which we have, which, by the way, is the most we've ever had in the history of the airport. So, again, it's that addition of Breeze, and then Allegiant soon followed thereafter. And those two airlines, along with our United and American sort of legacy carriers that continue to connect us through our hub airports like Chicago, Charlotte, places like that, are really a testament, again, to our airline partners. And again, if the planes have to fly with the support of the community, right? So yeah. we are super thankful for folks in the Canton area, obviously up in Akron and in Northeast Ohio in general, that are continuing to support. And again, the million passenger mark here coming up in November, again, is another testament of that.
1: And the website looks great, and you got to go there and check it out, because it just looks really good, fresh, new, and a lot of great information. So you have a wonderful anniversary celebration today, and I certainly appreciate you coming on this morning.
0: Absolutely, Pam. Thanks so much, and thanks to the community for their continued support of CAK.
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3: I'm Charles Payne, and this is the Fox Business Report.
4: J.P. Morgan Chase shares are losing ground, down more than 2.5%. Wall Street was expecting stronger earnings. CEO Jamie Dimon says the U.S. economy continues to be fueled by strong business investment and ongoing consumer spending. But under the surface, Dimon says he's also looking at large deficits, sticky inflation, rising interest rates, and geopolitical conditions. Wells Fargo's earnings topped expectations. That that stock is higher. United Health Group shares are gaining. Its earnings for the summer quarter were better than expected. The health plan provider says it was helped by managing costs and pricing. United Health is raising expectations for the year. Domino's pizza sales rose in recent months, though not at the levels of a year ago. The stock's down more than 2%. That's your Fox Business Report. I'm Jenny Poselda, invested in you.
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1: All right, I hate to say it this way, but you know, the holidays are just around the corner, right? And I know that carpeting can make or break a room in your home. For sure. 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

0: construction zone on 77 north of Akron. You lose the right lane, so that's really slowing things down. 76 eastbound, accident, bottom of the Kenmore Lake. Big backup there as well. AccuWeather's Jason Caterina says sunshine, some clouds, record-breaking warmth, the high 83. Tonight, clouds on the increase, low 64. Tomorrow, a couple of showers, not as warm, the high 70. A few showers and cooler Thursday and 63. Just can't shake these widely scattered showers. A couple of them in Tuscarawas County and just like one each on radar in Wayne, Stark, and Carroll counties. Got 64 with clouds at the airport and 59 at your severe weather station. Good morning. Jim Michaels with WHBC News. 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Early voting is underway weekdays from 8 a.m. to 5 p.m. Issue 5 is the Plain Local School District $3.5 million bond issue for 37 years to fund school construction and demolition of older buildings. Plan provides the initial $116 million in funding to build three elementary school buildings, with the state sector with $84 million to help consolidate grades 5 through 8.
1: We want to build three schools. We want to service our kids. We want to offer preschool, because state doesn't do that, and we want to make sure kids can go through the district and be successful when they graduate. That's it.
0: Plain Local Superintendent Brent May, the issue lost in May. If it fails again, the district has just one more chance to pass the current version of a levy with state funding. It'll cost the owner of $100,000 in property valuation, $122 a year, more including an in-depth interview with Superintendent May at WHBC.com. A quick turnaround now for getting that absentee ballot from the Stark County Board of Elections. At this point, the office able to mail out a ballot the day after they receive the application.
2: We have received about 20,000 absentee ballot applications, and we get those out in the mail the next day. So we are caught up in getting everything out.
0: Still, the trend toward more early in-person voting and less voting by mail. Despite that, Elections Director Susan Verbal says those voting at the board office are not experiencing any long waiting periods at this time. Condition of a 45-year-old man caught in the auger system of a farm silo in Rose Township in Carroll County, not known. But the Carrollton Fire Department says he used a new ladder truck to cut into the top of the 60-foot-tall silo to free the victim. And then from there, ropes and rigging were used to lower the man to the ground for transport to the hospital. A Carroll County Sheriff's deputy first on the scene Sunday evening, ascending the silo's narrow ladder and applying a tourniquet to control bleeding. That farm where the incident occurred along June Road south of Waynesburg, fire department says a medical helicopter could not be used due to weather conditions. Ukraine says Russia hit six energy facilities just hours after President Trump announced the two countries had agreed to stop targeting them. Fox News Radio's Jonathan Savage is at the foreign desk.
3: Despite President Trump announcing on Sunday an agreed energy ceasefire was effective immediately, Ukraine says Russia subsequently attacked gas stations, energy infrastructure, and other facilities. Yesterday, Russia's Foreign Minister Sergei Lavrov said Ukraine does not deserve the respite a ceasefire would bring.
0: In a Truth Social post, the president saying he made the right choice for the American people working with Russia to release 300,000 tons of diesel fuel. AccuWeather says brief visit from summer today up to 83. It's 59 degrees. It's about getting your supporters out to vote. That's what President Trump was doing in Youngstown last evening.
4: Like Ohio, we have to get Vivek, and we have to get John. Got to get them in, and I think they will. I think they're going to be in good shape.
0: Supporting John Husted for the U.S. Senate and Vivek Ramaswamy for governor at the Covelli Center, two candidates also spoke. Here's Husted.
5: We are going to do everything that we can to win on November 3rd, and you're going to bring it home with us, aren't you?
0: Trump announcing a Department of War submarine component repair center would be built in the Cleveland area, announced that while in Ohio. It was Trump's third rally at the downtown Youngstown venue with the smallest turnout, 3,000. There were 7,000 there for a rally back in 2017. The Akron Canton Airport celebrating a milestone event today. It's their 80th anniversary. The Green Airport opened this day in 1946 to 25,000 dedication participants.

0: passenger airline service began not long after in 1948. There are customer appreciation activities, photo opportunities, and treats available during the anniversary celebration. And the Brewster Police Department's using technology to try and identify a would-be thief. Officers operating a drone with infrared capabilities at night, trying to track down a suspect who's trying to get inside about seven homes in the village in the last month, trying to unlock the doors and windows. The department doesn't want residents concerned in case they do see or hear the drone at night. Last check, there hadn't been any successful break-ins.
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2: Here's your AccuWeather forecast. Today will be breezy in the morning, transitioning to very warm conditions later on, with the temperature reaching a high of 83, breaking the record of 82 set back in 1969. Expect some sunshine throughout the day. Tonight will be warm with clouds on the rise and a low of 64. Tomorrow is forecasted to be mainly cloudy with a chance of a couple of showers with a high of 70. With the AccuWeather forecast, I'm meteorologist Jason Caterina for News Talk 1480 WHBC.
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0: The Plain Local School District seeking passage of a $3.5 million bond issue for 37 years, trying again to move on a plan to reduce seven elementary school buildings down to three new ones. It's issue five in the school district. Early voting underway Monday through Friday from 8 to 5. Drive time traffic in biggest slowdown, 77 north. The accident around Route 18. If you're heading up to the Cleveland area, that even has traffic backed up on 21 northbound. Of course, the usual slow, 77 north after 224, 277. Your next news at 8:30, and when it breaks, Jim Michaels on Canton's Morning News with Pam Cook.
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16: Well, I have to say, besides a celebration for the Akron-Canton Airport today, celebrating 80 years, it's Bernie Kosar Day. It's Bernie Kosar Day. City Council, Cleveland City Council, had officially declared October 13th as Bernie Kosar Day, just as a little honor for him after his recent health challenges. But October 13th marks 41 years to the day since his first regular season start for the Browns. It was a 21-6 victory over the Houston Oilers, by the way. 41 years ago. So happy Bernie Kosar Day. Bye.

0: All right. Oh, my gosh. Yes, happy Bernie Kosar Day today. 13 minutes after 8. Speaking of sports, let's find out all the details. Here's Kenny Rota.
1: Good Tuesday morning, everybody. This sports report is brought to you by Ortho United. The Cleveland Guardians rallied from a 2-0 deficit in the first inning to take game one of the ALCS in Tampa 7-3. Chase DeLauder with a huge night, going 3-for-4 with a homer, a double, a single, 3 runs scored, and an RBI. Jose Ramirez also swinging the bat well. He went 3-for-5 with an RBI and 2 runs scored. Patrick Bailey with a solo home run, and Nate Lowe and Joe Adell with big 2 RBI singles. Hunter Gaddis got the win out of the bullpen. Game 2 of the ALCS later tonight back in Tampa right here on WHBC. First pitch with Parker Messing on the hill for the good guys is 8 p.m. In the NLCS last night, the Brewers took a 2-0 lead over the Dodgers with a 7-4 win in Cheesetown. On Monday Night Football, the Bills win a shootout in Los Angeles over the Rams, 37-34 in overtime. And the Browns, with a day off before getting back to practice for Sunday's home game against the first-place Ravens, Baltimore sits atop the AFC North at 4-1, while the Browns, Steelers, and Bengals are all tied for second at 3-2. For News Talk 1480 WHBC Sports and Canton's Morning News, I'm Kenny Rota.
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0: All right. Right now, things are moving along just fine. We're not seeing any delays out there. So hopefully, as you're heading out, we'll keep an eye on it and you'll get to where you need to be on time. Just give us a call on the traffic tip line, 330-450-1480.
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0: And according to AccuWeather, breezy this morning and could break a record temperature of 83 degrees. Increasing clouds tonight, a low of 64. Tomorrow, mainly cloudy with a couple of showers, a high of 70. And then Thursday, a mixture of clouds and sun and a high of 63. Right now, 59 degrees on your severe weather station, 1480 WHBC.
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2: All right, traffic and weather brought to you by Bob and Pete's Fords for happy feet. 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
2: And according to AccuWeather, it'll be breezy this morning, otherwise very warm. Could break a record high of 83. Increasing clouds tonight, a low of 64. Mainly cloudy tomorrow, couple of showers and a high around 70. Right now, 59 degrees on your severe weather station, 1480 WHBC. 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Good morning, John.
3: Hey there, how are you doing today, Pam? Hope you're doing well today.
2: I'm doing well, and you're headed to Alaska.
3: I am. I'm heading to Alaska with the president on Air Force One, and here's some news I'll also tell you. I don't know if I've told you this yet. We sometimes exchange text messages, but when the president lands in Alaska right before he hits the campaign stage to do his campaign rally for Senator Dan Sullivan, right before then, he's going to do a one-on-one television interview with me. So really looking forward to that. That will be later, much later in the day. But that is the highlight of my day for sure.
2: Awesome. That sounds great. What kinds of things are you going to ask him?
3: Well, I'm focusing exclusively on that Senate race. You know, the president, this is unusual. This is a red state. This is a state President Trump won by 13.5 points.
2: Yeah.
3: And yet he's traveling 8 hours for a campaign rally, all to help out Senator Dan Sullivan. So we're going to be talking exclusively about that Senate race. That Senate race, Ohio Senate race too,
2: mm-hmm.
3: but that Senate race in particular, that could decide who controls the U.S. Senate for the next 2 years.
2: And I looked at the forecast. It's going to be really chilly there. Cold.
3: Yeah,
2: I should
3: say. I brought a coat. like you mentioned, it's nice weather in Ohio today. It's nice weather in Washington today. You know, sunny, 80. It's not that weather in Alaska. It's mid 40s. So I've dressed accordingly. I'm, you know, layers. That's how you do it. You know how you do it for football games and that kind of thing. So that's where I've done it for Alaska. It's not like we're out, you know, doing an outdoor campaign.
2: Yeah.
3: Rally, but that being said, you have to be prepared for the elements.
2: So Alaska is what, 4 hours behind us? Is that right?
3: That's correct. Four hours behind East Coast time. You are correct.
2: Okay. And so once you wrap things up in Alaska, then what happens?
3: Then we get back on Air Force One, and we get back on Air Force One to fly from Alaska to Las Vegas. We're going to overnight in Las Vegas. Tomorrow morning, we get up in Las Vegas. We get back on Air Force One. We fly to Arizona for a campaign event there. Then we get back on Air Force One, Pam, and we fly to Kalispell, Montana. It's cold there, too. So we'll do a campaign rally there, and then we fly back home to Washington, D.C.
2: Wow. So that's like three campaign stops in a matter of, what, 2 days, 3 days?
3: Mm-hmm. Mm-hmm. And they're far. That's right. Big day. Big
2: yeah.
3: day. So you have to have the stamina. And I think the president, you know, it's always impressed me, you know, his energy, even at his age, 80 years old, he puts, you know, 30-year-old people to shame in terms of his energy.
2: Well, it's going to be exciting to hear what he talks with you about. Can't wait to watch that. And, of course, if we get a chance, we'll chat with you tomorrow. If not,
3: I hope so.
2: Yeah, if not Friday.
3: As you can tell, it's a very busy schedule.
2: Yeah.
3: I'll do my best, Pam, and hopefully we can talk tomorrow. But we'll talk this week for sure.
2: All right. Sounds good. Thank you, John.
3: Thanks, Pam. Bye-bye.
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4: I'm Taylor Riggs, and this is the Fox Business Report. JPMorgan Chase says it's seeing a slowdown in markets and investment banking. Its earnings and revenue fell short of expectations in the summer quarter, even though revenue was up 8% from a year ago.

0: CEO Jamie Dimon says strong business investment and consumer spending continue to fuel the economy. However, large deficits, sticky inflation, elevated asset prices, rising interest rates, and geopolitical conditions continue to shift under the surface. He says these forces may be manageable, but the nation's biggest bank is prepared for a wide range of outcomes. Wells Fargo's profit rose 6% in the quarter. Its quarter was mixed, though. That stock's losing ground. United Health Group is seeing progress on its turnaround plan. It's raising its forecast for the year, and the stock is higher. That's your Fox Business Report. I'm Jenny Coselda. Invested in you.
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11: Hey, Kenny, Saturday, October 24th, it's the day of the McKinley-Maslin game.
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14: 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Details are coming up.
13: This is Canton's Morning News with Pam Cook. Jim Michaels with news. Canton's severe weather station. 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
14: This is WHBC News here at 8:30. Drive time traffic. Only remaining problem, it looks to be clearing up to the 77 North accident at Route 18. Looks like the front end of that. I don't see a backup. But it just left a long line of traffic on both 77 and 21 North. Take a little time to clear that out of there. AccuWeather's Jason Caterina says sunshine and some clouds. Record-breaking warmth, the high 83. Tonight, increasing clouds, low 64. Tomorrow, a couple of showers, not as warm, a high 70. A few showers and cooler Thursday, and 63. It's currently 59 here at your severe weather station. Just a couple of very stray showers remaining in the area. Good morning, Jim Michaels with WHBC News.

0: It was a complex operation in Carroll County Sunday evening, but it gets a man free who was stuck in the auger system at the top of a farm silo and gets him to the hospital for treatment. The 45-year-old's condition is not known. The Carrollton Fire Department used its brand-new ladder truck to access the top of the 60-foot-tall silo where crews had to cut through the roof and supporting metal to get to the victim. From there, ropes and rigging were used to lower him to the ground for transport to an Akron hospital. Crews also had to rig up a ventilation setup for inside the silo. The entire operation took over 2 hours. That farm on June Road near Route 171 south of Waynesburg in Rose Township. A Carroll County Sheriff's deputy was first at the scene applying tourniquets to the victim to control bleeding. Nine Six Flags roller coasters across the country are shut down out of an abundance of caution, says the amusement park company. This after a man was killed and four others injured on the Goliath coaster at Six Flags over Georgia yesterday afternoon. This woman witnessed the incident.
1: A man slips out of his seat and he turns sideways and he's flipping in the air. He comes down, he slams down on our cart.
0: Police would not confirm other accounts that the man killed was launched from his seat. No coasters at Cedar Point reported as closed, but a Cincinnati TV station says two rides are closed at Kings Island. October's National Pedestrian Safety Month, with the statistics rising, the Ohio State Highway Patrol urging both those behind the wheel and those on foot to follow the traffic rules. There have been more than 1,800 pedestrian-related crashes in the state so far this year. Peak time for such crashes Fridays between 6 and 8. As the sun sets earlier, drivers advised to watch more closely, and pedestrians should wear clothing that makes them visible. AccuWeather says summer-like weather today only, 83 for the high, it's 59 right now. President Trump rallied about 3,000 supporters at the Cabelli Center in downtown Youngstown last evening. He was there to push for votes for the Republican candidates for the U.S. Senate and for governor.
2: Vote for John Eason and vote for Vivek Ramaswamy.
0: Both candidates also speaking last night.
3: I will be a governor who proudly works with the President of the United States of America.
0: Vivek Ramaswamy in a tight race for governor, Amy Acton being the Democratic candidate. She's from Youngstown. A couple of people interrupted the president's speech. One of them, a woman in the audience, he called fat. If issue 5 on the Stark County ballot looks familiar, it should. The Plain Local School District again trying to pass the $3.5 million bond issue for 37 years to build new elementary and middle school buildings in the district that failed back in May.
4: We only have two more chances. We have this November and next May. If it does not pass, then we have to start the process. All of our money goes away.
0: Superintendent Brent May says the Ohio School Facilities Commission is offering the district $84 million later if the district raises the initial funding to build three new elementary schools, replacing seven current such buildings. May says some of the buildings cost more to maintain than constructing a new school. Early voting underway Monday through Friday from 8 to 5. And as of midday yesterday, over 4,700 Stark County residents had voted early at the Board of Elections office. That's trending much higher than the most recent similar election, the midterms in 2022. And by the same token, it appears the number of registered voters applying for an absentee ballot will be down compared to 4 years ago. Over 20,000 ballots, though, had been mailed out as of yesterday.
5: More people coming in person to vote early at the Board of Elections and less people requesting a mail-in ballot. And that's really a trend we've been seeing the past couple of years.
0: Stark County Elections Director Susan Verpel, remember to take your valid photo ID when voting in person. WHBC News Time, 8:35, 59 degrees in downtown Canton.
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7: Here's your AccuWeather forecast. Today will be breezy in the morning, transitioning to very warm conditions later on, with the temperature reaching a high of 83, breaking the record of 82 set back in 1969. Expect some sunshine throughout the day. Tonight will be warm with clouds on the rise and a low of 64. Tomorrow is forecasted to be mainly cloudy with a chance of a couple of showers with a high of 70. With the AccuWeather forecast, I'm meteorologist Jason Caterina for News Talk 1480 WHBC.
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0: A 45-year-old man remained hospitalized at last check after he was trapped in an auger inside a farm silo in Carroll County just south of Waynesburg on Sunday. A Carrollton Fire Department ladder truck was needed to get to the top of the silo to cut an opening there. Ropes and rigging then used to lower the man to the ground to be taken by ambulance. Your next news at 9, and when it breaks, Jim Michaels on Canton's Morning News with Pam Cook.
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0: All right, it's Cashtober, and we've got a key

0: Keyword for you. This hour's keyword is air, A-I-R, air. Text it to 844-833-8221. Again, that's 844-833-8221. And listen for the next keyword coming up during the Kenny and JT show at 4:40 this afternoon. Speaking of Kenny, he's got all the details in sports for us this morning one more time. Kenny?
1: Good Tuesday morning, everybody. This sports report is brought to you by Ortho United. The Cleveland Guardians rallied from a 2-0 deficit in the first inning to take game one of the ALCS in Tampa 7-3. Chase DeLauder with a huge night, going 3-for-4 with a homer, a double, a single, 3 runs scored, and an RBI. Jose Ramirez also swinging the bat well. He went 3-for-5 with an RBI and 2 runs scored. Patrick Bailey with a solo home run, and Nate Lowe and Joe Adell with big 2 RBI singles. Hunter Gaddis got the win out of the bullpen. Game 2 of the ALCS later tonight back in Tampa right here on WHBC. First pitch with Parker Messick on the hill for the good guys is 8 p.m. In the NLCS last night, the Brewers took a 2-0 lead over the Dodgers with a 7-4 win in Cheesetown. On Monday Night Football, the Bills win a shootout in Los Angeles over the Rams, 37-34 in overtime. And the Browns, with a day off before getting back to practice for Sunday's home game against the first-place Ravens, Baltimore sits atop the AFC North at 4-1, while the Browns, Steelers, and Bengals are all tied for second at 3-2. For News Talk 1480 WHBC Sports and Canton's Morning News, I'm Kenny Rota.
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0: All right. Right now, things seem to be moving along just fine. I don't see any delays out there. Hopefully, if you're heading out at this hour, same goes for you. You should get to where you need to be on time. Just let us know if you see any trouble spots out there. 330-450-1480.
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0: Well, according to AccuWeather, breezy today, very warm with a little bit of sunshine and a high near 83. Warm conditions tonight, a low of 64, mainly cloudy by tomorrow with a shower or two and a high of 70. And then on Thursday, we're going to see a mixture of clouds and sun, a couple of showers in the afternoon Thursday and a high of 63. Right now, 59 degrees on your severe weather station, 1480 WHBC.
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0: All right, if you're traveling this morning, we're starting to wrap up that early morning commute. Things are looking a lot better to the north of us. There were some issues there, but looks like things have been cleared away. So you should be in pretty good shape. As for through Stark County, not seeing any delays there. 77, 62, 30, 21, all moving along this morning. Again, we will keep an eye on things and let you know if anything changes. But as of right now, you're in good shape. Just give us a call if you see some problems. 330-450-1480.
2: 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Now, the 1480 WHBC AccuWeather Forecast.
0: Well, according to AccuWeather, breezy conditions this morning, otherwise very warm, with temperatures reaching a possible record high of 83 today. It'll be warm tonight with some clouds and a low of 64. Tomorrow, cloudy with a couple of showers and a high around 70. And then on Thursday, some clouds and sun in the morning, showers in the afternoon, and a high around 63. Right now, 59 degrees on your severe weather station. 1480 WHBC. All right, so I wanted to do a quick check of what we might be seeing when it comes to the weather forecast for Cleveland at the end of the week, you know, for the Guardians games that are scheduled for Thursday, Friday, and Saturday. And as I look at things right now, the Thursday game looks to be okay in the daytime, but it's going to rain in the evening. The Friday game could be questionable. 85% chance of rain and winds. So I don't know what will happen there. Saturday looks good. Partly cloudy and just a 7% chance of any precipitation. So, but chilly, like a high of 50 on Saturday. But it doesn't look bad. Sunday is would be a travel day because they go back to Tampa on Monday if need be. But we'll see. We'll see how this all works out. Certainly something that we'll monitor for you. I know there are a lot of folks out there who are holding tickets for those games at the end of the week. So, again, like I said, we have to keep an eye on it. This is the, you know, Ohio kind of prediction of weather. And then we can see it change very quickly because it's only Tuesday. So, again, we'll keep an eye on that. All right, my food story for today, just a little bit of a food story, but I think this is hilarious because, you know, my mom would be all about this. Chocolate, I tell you, could be the key to better exercise. So this is a new study published in, this is hilarious, published in Frontiers in Physiology. Yep, they say smelling chocolate while exercising adds more reps. Now, it was a very small study, but a whiff of the chocolate made them complete more repetitions without making the exercise feel harder. Now, they also said that dark chocolate created the best results. Yeah. The best results, and I mean by doubling what they were doing. And they also said it made them feel less hungry. There's a mindset for me when I look at that and I think to myself, okay, if I smelled chocolate, I would say I would love to have that, but I better do more exercise in order to be able to eat it. That's kind of where my mindset would be, but I don't know. I don't know if that's exactly how it all works, but boy, isn't that kind of crazy. I know. There's tons of you out there who like Halloween candy. Just sniff your kids' Halloween candy.
19: There's going to be me on the treadmill with a Hershey chocolate bar hanging out of my mouth.
0: Yeah. Oh, no. Don't put, you can only smell it.
19: Well, I can't, I don't have that, you know.
0: So, in other words, you're not really getting on the treadmill.
19: I would with the Hershey bar.
0: Okay.
19: I'll be running with the candy bar.
0: No, it has to be hanging on a string in front of you like meat for a tiger, you know? Then you just kind of... Okay. Hey, did you have Kentucky Fried Chicken last night?
19: Actually, to be totally honest, no.
0: You did not.
19: I got overruled on that one. The family overruled me on that one. They all picked this. We had a really cool Thai place.
0: Okay.
19: Very good food.
0: Yeah.
19: So
0: that sounds good.
19: I forgot my leftovers in the car. So
0: that's right. I brought you soup.
19: Right. You did.
0: I brought him. I made this potato soup.
19: Yes. I'm starving. So
0: good.
19: I can't wait to
0: eat it because I want to
19: dive into that.
0: Think it's, you know, here's, I'll give you a quick rundown of it for folks because I know people out there always love quick recipes. This goes in your crock pot. Okay.
19: Okay.
0: You put in a bag of hash browns, the diced ones, although I didn't have the diced ones, so I used shredded.
19: That's
0: it's
19: okay.
0: Better with the diced ones. Okay, so you put a bag of those in. You put an 8-ounce package of Philadelphia cream cheese, cube it, and put it in there. You put a little garlic powder and pepper, and then you put in, I'm trying to think here. Oh, a large package of bacon bits.
19: Mm-hmm.
0: And then you put in 2 cans of cream of chicken soup. And then you put in 32-ounce chicken broth.
19: Mm, okay.
0: And then a bag of shredded cheddar cheese.
19: Nice.
0: All right.
19: You
0: stir that all together, put it in the crock pot. It said on high for 4 hours, but it was on high, and I turned it to low after about 3 hours. But it is so good.
19: Jim Snyder can't get in here fast enough.
0: Yeah, that's the show coming up after the news here, folks, just in case you were wondering. All right, we've got a beautiful day ahead. Enjoy the 80 degrees today. We may not see it for a very, very, very long time. Right now, 60 in downtown Canton.
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20: I'm Taylor Riggs, and this is the Fox Business Report.
21: J.P. Morgan Chase says it's seeing a slowdown in markets and investment banking. Its earnings and revenue fell short of expectations in the summer quarter, even though revenue was up 8% from a year ago. CEO Jamie Dimon says strong business investment and consumer spending continue to fuel the economy. However, large deficits, sticky inflation, elevated asset prices, rising interest rates, and geopolitical conditions continue to shift under the surface. He says these forces may be manageable, but the nation's biggest bank is prepared for a wide range of outcomes. Wells Fargo's profit rose 6% in the quarter. Its quarter was mixed, though. That stock's losing ground. United Health Group is seeing progress on its turnaround plan. It's raising its forecast for the year, and the stock is higher. That's your Fox Business Report. I'm Jenny Coselda. Invested in you.
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0: This is WHBC News. Good morning. I'm Pam Cook. Early voting is underway weekdays from 8 a.m. to 5 p.m. Issue 5 is the Plain Local School District $3.5 million bond issue for 37 years to fund school construction and demolition of older buildings. The plan provides the initial $116 million in funding to build three elementary school buildings, with the state coming by later with

0: applications, and we get those out in the mail the next day. So we are caught up in getting everything out.
1: Still, the trend is toward more early in-person voting and less voting by mail. Despite that, Elections Director Susan Verbal says those voting at the board office are not experiencing any long waiting periods at this time. Ohio wants to tip its Buckeye cap to new voters. Secretary of State Frank LaRose has launched the first-time voter initiative, with new voters able to request a personalized state proclamation and receive graphics for use on social media. The state's leaders say they want to encourage a lifelong habit of civic engagement by Ohio's residents. The condition of a 45-year-old man caught in the auger system of a farm silo in Rose Township in Carroll County is not known, but the Carrollton Fire Department says they used a new ladder truck to cut into the top of the 60-foot-tall silo to free the victim. From there, ropes and rigging were used to lower the man to the ground for transport to the hospital. A Carroll County Sheriff's deputy was the first on the scene Sunday night, ascending the silo's ladder and applying a tourniquet to control bleeding. The farm is along June Road, south of Waynesburg. Fire department says a medical helicopter could not be used due to weather conditions. Again, the man's condition is not known. The Akron-Canton Airport is celebrating a milestone event today. It's their 80th anniversary. The Green Airport opened this day in 1946 to 25,000 dedication participants. The Brewster Police Department is using technology to try to identify a would-be thief. Officers are operating a drone with infrared capabilities at night, trying to track down a suspect who has tried to get inside about 7 homes in the last month through unlocked doors and windows. The department does not want residents concerned if they see or hear the drone. There haven't been any successful break-ins yet. A pregnant woman due to give birth yesterday was among 8 people killed by her father in Erie, Pennsylvania. 45-year-old Matthew Stone killed his wife, his daughter Angelina, 2 sons, and 2 young children inside the family's home on Friday, and then killed himself. 2 women were shot outside the home. One was Angelina's aunt, who had come to give her a ride to the hospital, while the other was Roberts' friend and neighbor. The slain children include a 5-year-old boy and a girl nearing her 2nd birthday. I'm Pam Cook. This is Pam Cook for Yellow.
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6: Here's your AccuWeather forecast. Today, expect a breezy morning giving way to very warm conditions. The temperature will reach a high of 83, breaking the record of 82 set back in 1969. There will be some sunshine throughout the day. Tonight will remain warm with increasing cloud cover with a low of 64. Tomorrow is forecasted to be mainly cloudy with a chance of a few showers and a high of 70. As we move into tomorrow night, expect mostly cloudy skies and cooler temperatures with a low of 52. With the AccuWeather forecast, I'm meteorologist Jason Caterina for News Talk 1480 WHBC.
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8: JP Morgan Chase says it's seeing a slowdown.

0: Down in markets and investment banking, its earnings and revenue fell short of expectations in the summer quarter, even though revenue was up 8% from a year ago. CEO Jamie Dimon says strong business investment and consumer spending continue to fuel the economy. However, large deficits, sticky inflation, elevated asset prices, rising interest rates, and geopolitical conditions continue to shift under the surface. He says these forces may be manageable, but the nation's biggest bank is prepared for a wide range of outcomes. Wells Fargo's profit rose 6% in the quarter. Its quarter was mixed, though. That stock's losing ground. United Health Group is seeing progress on its turnaround plan. It's raising its forecast for the year, and the stock is higher. That's your Fox Business Report. I'm Jenny Coselda, invested in you.
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3: 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Last week we had a couple people talk to us about, hey, what were the names of those books that you wanted us to pick up and read? And there are new books out. The one is called The Invisible Coup by Peter Schweitzer. And the summary of it is, it's about all the things going on behind the scenes to try to take over America, if you will, and the things going on behind the scenes, the groups working together to undermine America. And then the other one by Justin Haskins is The Next Big Crash. And it's talking about all the different financial and money things that are going on behind the scenes that you may or may not know about if you don't read enough, and what may lead to the next big crash. So again, pick those up when you get a chance. They're available at Amazon, everywhere you go and buy books. And we think you'll find both of those very interesting. All right. So this week I wanted to spend a little bit of time, and I wanted to talk about old products, old money that you have laying around. We'll call it dormant money. We'll call it sleepy money, whatever you want to call it. You know, we've got a lot of individuals out there who bought an account 10, 15 years ago, and you're not doing anything with it. It's just sitting there. You really don't even know what it's earning. And in a lot of cases, that might be some old brokerage account that you just kind of look at once in a while because you don't really need the money right now. It also might be an old annuity product that you bought somewhere along the line, but you really didn't need the money. It's just sitting there. You know the money's safe. But the problem is it may not be earning money. It may not be focused on what you're trying to do next. We go through different stages of our lives. And while we're not, if you will, in a situation where the accumulation is the most important thing to us, at some point then we might need it for income as we get closer or further into retirement. And so there are other products available today, because products get better over time usually. And sometimes companies make mistakes issuing products. You know, we tell you all the time, products are solutions to problems. There's a lot of advisors out there that would say, hey, listen to these type of programs or listen to different people. Well, they're just product salesmen. No, products are solutions. And regardless of who you're doing business with, you are in some type of a product. It might be a mutual fund, might be an ETF, might be a stock, might be an annuity, might be a bank account, might be a CD, might be an annuity CD. Yes, there are annuities that look like CDs, multi-year guarantee lock-in rates. And those rates today are beating every bank. So there are products out there that you could improve upon. And it doesn't mean that you have to drastically change your position, but it does mean that you have to learn. You have to search out a little bit. And I wanted to just talk about some of that sleepy or lazy money that is just sitting out there that maybe now it's time to get consolidated. A lot of people don't make changes because they don't want to pay taxes, understanding that in many cases you can make changes to newer products without taxes. In specific to annuities, there is a rule or a law in place that allows you to do something called a 1035 exchange. A 1035 exchange is like an IRA rollover. It allows you to take that old dormant product that's not doing very well. Maybe it's an index annuity that doesn't have very good caps, meaning that it's potential for earnings. Maybe it's a fixed rate product. I recently had a conversation with a client that they had been in their product for a long time, and for a long time, the fixed rate that was in it, which is where they were sitting, was just sitting at 3%. Well, when interest rates were zero, that was great. But what's happened over the last couple of years is some of those rates that they had sitting there when interest rates were at zero, and it looked like just simple liquid money earning 3%, now that product's only earning 1%, and it needed to be moved. So you might be in a position where you have some old account that you haven't looked at. Likewise, you might have an old account that's still getting 4 or 5%. But maybe you can or cannot add to it. That depends. Not all companies allow you to add money to those products. And they don't allow you to add money to those products and get that rate that's already there. If you add money to it, it would get the rate that is current today. And it might not be as high as the rate that's in one of your old plans. So you really have to take a look at these old products, dig them out, get an annual statement out. I talk to individuals all the time that when I'm talking to them, they say, oh, I've got this and, you know, it's sitting over here. I said, well, what's your annual statement say? Well, I don't know. I don't know where my annual statement is. I just don't know. It's like, how could you just not look at it? Don't you want to know if it earned any interest? Don't you want to know if you could do better? And I get it. You can't sit and dwell on this stuff all the time, but you should certainly look at it when your annual statements come in, right? Or your quarterly statements or monthly, whatever it is you get. And understanding, too, the differences. So you get annual statements generally on products where your principal is safe. Because I'll have people that will ask me, how come that annuity that I bought only produces a statement once a year? Well, because the money's safe, we don't ever have to worry about losing money. The reason you get a brokerage statement every month is because there's a chance you could lose money every month. And so you need to keep a closer eye on your risk products that you are paying attention to whether the money's going up or down. And the other answer to that is also understanding that if the money's going up, you're making gains, shouldn't you do something with some of those gains? You can't let it ride forever. So you might want to slide some of those gains off and do something different with them. Again, it's a difference in philosophy when you listen to us, only in the sense that we don't think you should be all in all the time, and we don't think paying somebody 2 or 3% a year to manage your money is the way to go. Not for all of your money. Because again, the majority of individuals that I talk to, and maybe you're different, let's say, for example, and I always use this round number, but let's say, for example, they have $500,000 sitting in their portfolio or their money or their 401k or a combination of all their assets. There's a certain dollar amount of those assets that they want to be safe. They gave it to the advisor and said, hey, I'm not a huge risk taker. I don't want to risk it all. Be careful with it. Whatever the verbiage is that you had with your person. And we always say, whatever that amount of money is that you don't want to lose, whatever that amount of money is that you can't afford to lose, should be sitting somewhere else, not in managed money. We don't think bonds should be sitting in a managed portfolio. We think that money's better suited for annuities where you're not paying fees.

0: Now, you can have annuities with fees and you can have annuities without fees. It just depends on the product that you look at. Chances are, if you have some kind of an income producing product, you might have a fee on it. But there are products that don't have fees. And those products are more designed to let your money sit, kind of like what you would do with a bond fund. Or it might be money that you would leave sit that you're trying to balance your portfolio with. You see, again, we talk about this a lot. That old money that you have sitting there, you had sitting there as kind of a balance to your portfolio, but you really haven't done anything with it. And now we want to get that sleepy money moved and get it in action. We want to get that sleepy money moved and get it consolidated. We want to get that sleepy money moved to make sure that your either transfer on death or payable upon death or your beneficiaries are right. Because another thing that happens with a lot of times with this older money, sleepy money that we have laying around is that it's not set up correctly. The beneficiaries haven't been updated in years. And so what happens is you go through this part of, hey, I'm trying to catch up on stuff. And now here's two or three accounts that if you were listening to us all year long, you'd know that we tell you once a year to sit down and make sure you look at your accounts, see who owns them, see who the beneficiaries are, and that sort of thing, and make sure they're set up right. But on the chance that you haven't done that, then taking this sleepy money and doing those updates is a great idea. 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
0: 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Also, if you're turning 73 and you're getting ready to turn on your required minimum,

0: minimum distribution for the first time, remember the payouts that we have on our products is about 70% higher than a required minimum distribution guaranteed for life. Now, I know that's a broad statement, and there's obviously more to it than that, but why pull out just the required minimum distribution when you can have lifetime income at a higher number? If you'd like more information about that, give us a shout, and we'll be glad to get it to you. All right, we're going to have some more financial stuff in the second half of the show, but let's spend a minute and talk about why we like annuities. Because, again, right now somebody's gone, oh, God, here we go, right? Talking about this stuff again, I hate those things. My broker tells me never to talk to them or never to have them around. The main reason why we like annuities is for protection, for safety, sleep insurance, peace of mind, all the things you want to put a label on it. And that is that they're a place that I can put money where I don't have to worry about losing it. I don't have to worry about paying big fees. Again, the financial services industry, I was just reading a fiduciary newsletter, and the fiduciary newsletter was talking about how the industry has been steadily approaching and getting to the point where everybody pays for advice. And it's interesting because they've been doing that now for 10 years, and here's this newsletter just now talking about it. And it's one of those things that it's okay if you want to pay for advice. And if you think that they're better than you are or better than somebody else, but you darn well better know that you're getting some value for that. And the truth is right now, I don't know that you are. Where you want that valuable advice is against losses, right? Everybody always talks about you don't want to miss the market. You don't want to not be in the market because if you miss the 10 best days, you're worth a lot less money. And we talked about how there's a graph that shows, no, if you miss the 10 worst days, you're better off. Well, what's your paid for advisor doing to make sure that you miss the 10 worst days? Well, nobody can predict when the market's going to go up and down, right? I mean, we get that. But there also is a point where, you know, we always talk about the market goes flat, the market goes down, or the market goes up. That's all the market ever does. And you only make money once, and that's when the market goes up. So you call your advisor, you say, hey, I want to get my money out. I want to do something. And your paid for advisor says, well, what do you want to do that for? Look at what we've done for you. How many times have you heard that? Or your paid for advisor that you're paying a fee for says, hey, you know what? I think that's great, but we've got some other products. We'll take you out of that one and we'll move you into the other products. Okay, so you're moving into the other products through them, still paying a fee, but now you've transferred something that made a profit and you're buying something else at the top of the market. That doesn't seem smart to me either. Then there's the idea that the market goes flat or it stays even. There's a lot of people that I read that say the next 10 years in the market will be somewhat flat, or that the returns will be substantially less than where we are. If that's true, you're going to be paying a fee to get average returns, or maybe even below average returns. Or maybe you don't make any money at all, and you're still paying a fee. And of course, you talk to the advisor, hey, you know, it's just a tough market and, you know, we're trying the best we can. We'll move you around some more. And then they keep moving money around, but they're still charging you a fee. Then the other option is you're losing money and you call the advisor and the advisor says, well, this is the worst time in the world. You do not want to get out now. If you get out now, you're just dumb. And you've heard us say that selling at the bottom of the market will ravage your portfolio. So I guess the fee-based advisor and us agree with that. The only problem is in retirement, you need income. You have to keep pulling money out. So where was the fee-based advisor in recommending to you that some of your money be sitting in a place where you could draw from and make sure that you don't have to sell your risk portfolio? That's why we like annuities. Because it's a place to draw from in bad times. It's a place to make sure that your money's safe. It's a place to get rid of or reduce fees. Now, your advisor can sell you annuities on a fee basis. Yes, there are annuities that have fee basis. So all that time, your advisor has been telling you that the only reason that guy on the radio, the only reason that guy you met with is trying to sell you annuities is because he makes a big commission up front. That was the sales pitch from them to you. Don't go with that guy. He's just trying to earn a big commission. But at the end of the day, you can sell an annuity and get paid a fee base just like the advisor there does and get paid a 0.5% over time or 1% over time, depending on the company, whatever it is. The difference is that money doesn't come out of your money. It's not being charged to you. So that advisor can sell you an annuity that has a different structure in it where he's still getting a fee based, but they choose not to. And I've covered on this program before, it's been some time, about how family practices or family offices were being taught and learning the value of annuities in a family office. Now, what's a family office? That's somebody like the Walmarts. It's somebody that is super rich. And the majority of the time, those people are going to be doing business with some fee-based manager, or they do their own management. They have their own people they're paying big money for. You know, Chase Bank, they wanted to be the largest wealth manager in the country, and they were going after all kinds of money. And all the big brokerage firms are going after wealth management. They want that fee-based income for wealth management. But those family offices were learning about how the value of annuities put stability in a portfolio. It put money in a place where they didn't have to chase it all the time. They didn't have to worry about losing money. They didn't have to worry about all the fee structure. Again, it's not that annuities are the cure-all. They're not. If you want growth, the market's always going to be the best when the market's growing. But if you want growth and the market's losing money, you're hurting. But if you want stability, if you want steady income, if you want less fees, and if you want the potential to beat the bank without stepping over the bridge into the markets, then the annuity might be a benefit to you. The important thing is talk with an honest advisor. Talk with somebody that understands what they're doing and understands your situation, and always go with your gut. That's why we've been doing it for 45 years, because the truth really has no agenda. Give us a call at 330-854-1144. That's 330-854-1144.
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4: From the News Talk 1480 WHBC newsroom, a new study suggests Ohio could benefit from banning new data centers. Researchers at Scioto Analysis say the best economic option would be requiring new facilities to get 90% of their power from renewable energy. The study warns their electricity use and carbon emissions could be more than tripled by 2028 if all planned projects move forward. One person died, several others were hurt in an accident involving a roller coaster at Six Flags Over Georgia yesterday. Police say it happened at the park in Cobb County, west of Atlanta. Witnesses say they saw a man fall from the Goliath roller coaster and strike parts of the ride. Some passengers said the fall appeared in their souvenir photos. The coaster stopped near the top of the ride. Passengers had to be helped off. Goliath opened back in 2006 and reaches 200 feet in the air. In sports, another come-from-behind win for the Cleveland Guardians as they take Game 1 of the ALCS over the Tampa Bay Rays 7-3. I'm Pam Cook.
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12: Here's your AccuWeather forecast. Today will be breezy in the morning, transitioning to very warm conditions later on, with the temperature reaching a high of 83, breaking the record of 82 set back in 1969. Expect some sunshine throughout the day. Tonight will be warm with clouds on the rise and a low of 64. Tomorrow is forecasted to be mainly cloudy with a chance of a couple of showers with a high of 70. With the AccuWeather forecast, I'm meteorologist Jason Caterina for News Talk 1480 WHBC.
13: 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All right, so I wanted to go through a little bit of a exercise and maybe asking some questions, and hopefully you'll have a pen ready and you can kind of write down these ideas, or at least write down what the answers are when you're going through it. And maybe that will lead you to finding some clarity in what you're trying to do. Not trying to be fancy there on words. I'm just not that guy. But the first question is, where are you at and feeling about how your financial future is looking? For me, and I'm just telling you my personal stuff, for me, the hardest part is the clarity about the financial future of Social Security. And I know they've been telling us advisors for years, you can't run out and say Social Security is going to go bankrupt. You're not allowed to say that. You can't say that. But we know we get a report every year that says, right now, Social Security's plan is to reduce your benefits in 2033, 2034, whatever year it ends up being. It always changes, right, based on the narrative they're trying to put out. And every congressman, every senator, and everybody I write, and I hope you do the same, I ask them, what are you doing today to solve the planned reduction in payments to Social Security recipients in the year 2033? I've written the president about it. I've written numerous senators and stuff. And of course, it's always zero reply on that question. But for me, that's a concern for my financial future. Because for many of you, Social Security is a, you know, at least a component of your retirement. For a lot of Americans, it's their main source of retirement. It was never meant to be that way, but it has become that way. And when they increase the cost of Medicare 9% and they increase your Social Security payments by 3%, it just doesn't work out, does it? And that's why when they use these affordability words, and regardless of which party uses it, that's where the problem is their own programs aren't designed. You know, Social Security, you know, the president talks about getting rid of taxes on Social Security. He hasn't done that yet. He says he has. Now, I'm picking on him for a minute, but he says he got rid of the tax on Social Security. He did not. Social Security is still used in the formula to calculate whether or not it's taxable. It's also used against your other taxable income. That should be excluded. What is it about your financial future that's causing concern for you, and how can talking to an advisor maybe help you? There are some things that an advisor can't help you with. Maybe your financial future is, I'm investing in the market. I just don't know how long it's going to last. I would tell you that's an honest concern. We've talked about it many times on this program that the market's never been up this long in history. And I hope, everybody hopes it continues, but it's not very realistic to believe it will. We talked before about how one of the main risks of the market is its reversion to the mean, meaning it's going to fall back into its normal path. It won't be skewed by the printing of money during COVID. It won't be skewed by the price of gold shooting through the roof. It won't be skewed by the AI push that then gets reversed. There's a lot of things about the financial future that might be uncertain, but the one thing that you should be trying to focus on is get as much certain income, protected retirement income, that you can. And that is to get as much money into products or positions that pay you an income that you know you can count on. That's what retirement's about. Now, prior to retirement, that's not a concern. But those last couple years of retirement, that last year, again, I've talked to a lot of people who have not moved a dime out of their 401k. And to their credit, they've made money and they've waited. But doggone it, how long are you going to wait? How long do you think this keeps going? You got to start sliding some of that off. I think I told a story a long time ago about a friend of mine. He used to rent office space from me, and he manages a family office. And he had zero knowledge, zero training in the financial services business. Zero. Not one class, nothing. Not one license. But his philosophy was, when I make money, and I make good money, I slide 25% off and I go do something different. When I make some more money in that portfolio, I slide another 25% off and go do something different. The idea for him was, once I get 100% of my originally invested amount back out, then I can leave the rest of it ride, because now if I lose money, I'm losing gains. Now, nobody wants to lose gains. That, for many of you, that might be half of your portfolio. But it was this idea that when we make some money, we slide some off. That's the way it's supposed to be in Vegas, and that's the way it's supposed to be in your market. All right, so the next exercise or question to ask yourself is, what statements about money do you most identify with? What is it that you think, are you a risk taker? How about your wife? Is she a risk taker? Because your statement about money and hers might be totally different. And you might be balancing what you're trying to do. I've talked to individuals who told me, hey, I'm in the market. I don't care what my wife says. My wife is beating me up all the time about getting the money out of the market. And you might have the opposite conversation going on. I've literally talked to individuals who were the guy, it's very unnormal, I won't say, I guess unnormal is not the right word, but it's unusual is the right word, for the guy to not be the risk taker. It really is. Usually it's the spouse, the wife, that's not the risk taker, majority of the time. And

0: But I've had individuals who have said, look, I'm trying to get my money out of the market. I want to put some money into these type of products and generate lifetime income. But my wife likes the market and she's going to keep playing it. And you're just like, okay, you know, that's making you money now, but it won't make you money forever. And, you know, we're just far enough along that people forget about those last big corrections. But what is it that identifies you about your money, the markets, or what you're trying to accomplish? Are you more focused on income? Are you more of a saver? Are you more of a spender? Are you more of a person that learns about different products or money? What most identifies you when it comes to those sorts of things? And understanding that if you're in retirement today, what's different than our grandparents? We've talked about the income and all that. Your parents had guaranteed income and it was done for them. But you have to be a learner today. You have to listen to programs like this. You have to read some books on your own. And you have to learn about different products. Because you are retiring today with this bucket of money. I always call it the pot of gold. And that is, it was money that you were saving all along the way. You thought it was just going to be investment money, but now it's your retirement. Now it's your future. Now it's everything that you've saved, or at least the majority of what you've saved. And you've got to figure out what to do with it. Now you can go and listen to some advisor, most of them half of your age, and some of them just out of college. Some of them went through the training of just calling people like a salesman and eventually got their own agency, book of business, or whatever. You can talk to the person at the bank who probably isn't going to be there. They've been through 25 bank representatives in the last 10 years because bank reps either move on and open up their own practice or they get out of the business altogether. No offense to the bank reps. It's just the majority of them don't stick around. Yes, the job is easy for them because the leads and the people to talk to are right there in their front door. And that's the hardest part of being an independent, I can tell you, for 45 years, is having people come to talk to you and that sort of thing. But at the end of the day, the person that's independent or whatever always makes more money because that's just how the business is designed. But what is it about you that identifies you and your money? Next thing is, what's the most important thing to you at this point in your life? Now, this can be a tricky question because it could go the way of, well, it's my health. I want to make sure I last as long as I can. It's my marriage, my relationship with God. But when it comes to money, what is the most important thing right now in your life? You see, again, what got you here is not what's going to get you there. In other words, you saved while you were working your whole life. You did what they told you to do. You dollar cost averaged, meaning you put in a little bit every week, biweekly, or every month, however your employer set it up. And along the way, they even added some money to it in a lot of cases. And you've allowed that money to just save and grow, and you didn't do anything with it. And when the bad markets came along, if you were smart, you laughed and said, yeah, I know, I'm just buying more shares right now. So I'm a smart investor. I'm buying while the market's down. I haven't stopped investing. But when you're retired, it's totally different. When you're retired, that mentality of what got you here in that savings is not what's going to get you through retirement. It has to be a different mentality. And time after time comes along the phrase that the single most important thing that people check the box on is, I want to make sure I don't run out of income. And you have to learn how to do that with your money. 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
0: 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All right, so the next question is, what life events are you experiencing right now that you have challenges coming ahead? Because that may change how you impact your money. Now, I say that because what's one of the natural things that happen? Of course, we talk about our health. We're retired now. We got to learn how to exercise. So we not only got to learn about financial products, but we got to learn about our health and understanding that your doctor doesn't want you healthy. Says he does. He wants you on prescriptions. So it's like what we always talk about is making sure you get enough vitamin D. We know most of the country is vitamin D deficient. In certain areas with sun are better than others, but most of the people are vitamin D deficient. And we found that out during COVID. But at the end of the day, have you changed what you're doing? Have you changed your eating habits? Are you trying to be healthy? The other thing that we're going to experience in our retirement years is maybe taking care of our aging parents. And that creates stress on you as well. And you see, those parents are saying, well, no, I want to be independent. I want to do this and I don't need you. But at the end of the day, they're going to need help. At the end of the day, they might need some reviews with their finances too. You just retired. You're worried about your own, but all of a sudden now you've got some parents that maybe some advisors trying to take advantage of them. Maybe they're trying to do some financial moves that they don't understand and they need help understanding. But that's a huge concern as we get older. Maybe you're dealing with kids going through issues, divorces, you know, grandkids, whatever it is. Those are things that we need our retirement income on autopilot, not on simply managing our money all the time. And I know there's somebody out there said, well, that's why you pay a money manager, because he's going to manage it for you. No, he's not. He's going to have you in a bunch of different mutual funds. He'll buy and trade some things. He's going to act really big and have a couple meetings with you. At the end of the day, you're going to have a variety of a diversified portfolio, and he's going to talk you into never leaving. Don't get me wrong. As I said before, absolutely nothing wrong with having some of your money there and letting that person be aggressive in chasing returns. But that's not where the bulk of your money is going to be. The bulk of your money is going to be in something that's safe, that's generating a protected retirement income that you don't have to think about while you're doing all this other stuff. All right, wrapping this up. Right now, what is the most important financial goal for you? Right now, as you are either in retirement or approaching retirement, what is it you're trying to do? Have you expressed that goal to the advisors that you're talking about? I've never had a person come to me and say, yeah, my goal is to be as aggressive as possible and make as much money in the market as I can. They don't. Most of the time they'll come and say, well, you know, I get the market. I want to make some money. I don't want to lose money. I don't want to lose a lot of money. But, you know, everybody wants to make money, right? And that's okay. That's good. But maybe your most important financial goal is you don't want to lose your money. I've had clients tell me before, Jim, this is everything I've earned, everything I've saved. I can't afford to lose it. Okay, well, that's a different conversation than I want to go in the market and be as aggressive as I can. Or maybe your financial goal is I need as much income as I can. This is all the money I've saved. I have no pension. I've got Social Security, and this money here needs to generate income. What's the highest income I can get? What's the best income I can get? Do you want that income to be variable? Or do you want it to be fixed? Do you want that income to have fees with it or not have fees? There's a lot of those different questions out there. But what's your goal right now looking forward for the next 5 years? One of the things I've said on this program consistently is markets are not about backwards looking, which every advisor talks to you about. Look at what we've done. Look at what we did over here. Look at this one account over here. It did really well. Look at this mutual fund. It did really well. We can put some money there. You know, there's thousands of mutual funds, but that one account that he had somebody in, that was the best performer. I'm picking on him. I don't mean to, but when you retire, and in general, markets are about forward looking. What do we think will happen? What do we think is coming next? If you're going to be a market player, you better have an idea of where you think the economy's headed or the market's headed. It's kind of like that person in Vegas. What do you think the next card's going to be? What do you think the next spin's going to be? What are the averages? Where do you think it's going to go? The market's the same way. It's gambling. And we hope you're right. We hope your advisor's right. But what we want to do, I think, my opinion, my company, I think, and we want to hedge against always protecting what we've accumulated. That's just me. Now, people come to us for that reason. You know what? If you're the aggressive stock market player and you're buying and selling stocks and moving money all the time, stay with your person. Stay with them. Have fun. Play the market. I hope you're right. I hope you make lots of money. I really do. We want to do business with the people who say, you know what? I'm done with that. I did that my whole life. This is it. I'm done. I'm done paying for managed money. I'm done risking my portfolio in the markets. I'm done trying to figure out why every time there's good news in the market falls. And when there's bad news in the market, people are making money. I'm trying to figure that out. We ask those questions a lot. My son, when he's looking at his portfolio, and he's like, look at this. Here are 10 different stocks, 10 different types of stocks. But if you look at them on a graph of trading throughout the day, the graphs look identical. Now, how can several different sectors of the market, based off the same news in the day, their graph of trading values throughout the day were exactly the same? If you put the graphs on top of each other and lined them up, they would be identical. How is that possible? Now, somebody would say, well, that's just what the market did that day. You know, it went up, it went down, it had some sells, and, you know, based on the volume. And yeah, but they shouldn't be identical. They're different parts of the economy. They're different sectors of investments. They shouldn't be identical. But that's the game that's going on in the market that nobody understands. And if your advisor tells you he understands it and he knows how to beat it, you better run from that advisor as fast as you can. So again, what's your most important goals right now? Then the next follow-up question to that is, what's your biggest concerns? And I know we've covered a lot of them, but what is your personal concerns right now financially? Is it, am I going to have enough money? Will I be able to pay for my kid's wedding? Will I be able to make it to age 85? Or maybe your plan is to make it to 90? You know, all the financial advisors run scenarios out to 90. A lot of them are running them out to 100 right now. Obviously, the longer you think you're going to live, the more money it requires. And the more growth you might need to keep up with that. The idea here is what is the concern of you? Do you know what fees you're paying? That should be a concern. Do you know where the market's headed? If you don't know, then why are you in it? Oh, that's right. You're paying your advisor to figure that out. You listen to our program all the time, and we cover this a lot as kind of a disclaimer. And that people think that we don't believe in the market. We do. And I've had people ask me, would you go talk to my kids or my grandkids? And the answer is no. Why not? Because I'm going to tell them to save 20% of what they earn, 20%. And I'm going to tell them to max out their 401k. Put as much money in their 401k every year that they can, but get to 20% in savings, either through personal savings or through their 401k. And they need to do that. I don't care if they do it in the market or in savings, but probably most of them are going to do it in a simple index 500 fund. Or they're going to do it in a target date fund inside their 401k, because those are their only choices. But when you get to retirement, when you get to the point where you've accumulated this mass amount of money and you're still focused on that and you're still going the other direction where you're going to do withdrawals and you're still taking those kind of risk, then in my opinion, you're headed for problems. 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
13: This is WHBC News. Good morning. I'm Pam Cook. It was a complex operation in Carroll County Sunday night, but it got a man stuck in the auger system at the top of a farm silo to the hospital for treatment. The 45-year-old's condition is not known. Carrollton Fire Department used its brand-new ladder truck to access the top of the 60-foot tall silo, where crews had to cut through the roof and supporting metal to get to the victim. From there, ropes and rigging were used to lower him to the ground for transport to an Akron hospital. Crews also had to rig up a ventilation setup for inside the silo. The entire operation took more than 2 hours. Farm is on June Road near 171 just south of Waynesburg in Rose Township. A Carroll County Sheriff's deputy was first at the scene, applying tourniquets to the victim to control the bleeding. 9 roller coasters at Six Flags Amusement Parks are shut down and out of what the company calls an abundance of caution after one person was killed and at least 4 were injured while riding the Goliath coaster at Six Flags Over Georgia yesterday afternoon. Cedar Point's coasters are apparently not impacted. A Cincinnati TV station identifies 2 coasters closed at Kings Island. October is National Pedestrian Safety Month, and with the statistics rising, the Ohio State Highway Patrol is urging both those behind the wheel and those on foot to follow traffic rules. There have been more than 1,800 pedestrian-related crashes

0: and trying to pass the $3.5 million bond issue for 37 years to build new elementary and middle school buildings in the district. It failed back in May. Superintendent Brent May says the Ohio School Facilities Commission is offering the district $84 million in matching funds. But if the district raises initial funding to build three new elementary schools, it will get that money. It'll replace seven current buildings. He says it's strictly a brick and mortar issue.
1: The bond issue can only fund construction, renovation, remodeling, safety, security, those things. So the money does not go in for any salaries.
0: He says some of the buildings cost more to maintain than constructing a new school. I'm Pam Cook.
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3: Here's your AccuWeather forecast. Today, expect a breezy morning giving way to very warm conditions. The temperature will reach a high of 83, breaking the record of 82 set back in 1969. There will be some sunshine throughout the day. Tonight will remain warm with increasing cloud cover with a low of 64. Tomorrow is forecasted to be mainly cloudy with a chance of a few showers and a high of 70. As we move into tomorrow night, expect mostly cloudy skies and cooler temperatures with a low of 52. With the AccuWeather forecast, I'm meteorologist Jason Caterina for News Talk 1480 WHBC.
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0: Welcome back to the Ramsey Show in the Fair Winds Credit Union studio. George Camel, Ramsey personality, is my co-host. James is in Raleigh, North Carolina. Hi, James. How are you?
1: Hey, James. Firstly, I want to... my name is James. Hello, y'all. Firstly, I want to say congratulations on all y'all's success, and thank y'all for helping tons of people around the world. My question for you is... me and my wife have been following y'all's baby steps, and we've come across a hiccup. I mentioned it to her a while ago. So when she was a little bit younger, her mom is kind of not the best mother.

0: she opened up a credit card or forced her daughter to open up a credit card in her daughter's name. She kind of crept that credit card. It was, I think it was like $10,000, and she maxed it out. Basically left her with the debt. Well, we're going through, and I told her a while ago, like, hey, you need to go to your mom and clear this up, have her pay you. Well, her mom doesn't really work. And she's been stuck with the debt, and she knows it was a dumb decision. We both do. Basically, she has right under $8,000 left. She's just been paying the minimum payment for quite some time now. And our only debt left is my truck payment, and then now now that credit card, and also I have a house payment. But
1: okay, that wait a minute. I thought you said you weren't married.
0: We weren't married, but we ended up going to the courthouse because I was watching your thing.
1: Are you married?
0: We are now, yes.
1: Okay.
2: Good. So it's your wife, not girlfriend or fiance.
0: Yes. Sorry. I was watching your episode the other day, and y'all said something, and I'm like, yeah, we got to get on this. I don't know what the holdup is, because you got on somebody, and so kind of straighten that out.
1: Good for you. Okay. So now you're married, and it was just the other day. Congratulations.
0: Thank you.
1: And so now it's not your girlfriend, not your fiance, it's your wife.
0: Yeah.
1: And your wife was how old when her mother messed her over?
0: 21 or 22.
1: And so your wife at 22 years old signed the paperwork and handed her mother a credit card.
0: Correct.
1: Okay. Yeah, her mother's scum, and no question about that, but your wife was a legal adult and signed something legally and morally, owns it. So her mother's just a bad part of the story, but otherwise we have $8,000 in credit card debt, and we have a car debt, and your household income is what?
0: Household income on the low side, $95,000 a year.
1: Good for you. And how much do you owe on the truck?
0: Around $11,000.
1: Okay, and $8,000 on a credit card. What other debt have you guys got?
0: So just the house payment, the truck, and the credit card.
1: Oh, how much do you own the house?
0: Around $280,000.
1: Okay, cool. Any other debt?
0: No, sir.
1: Okay.
2: So you guys bringing home $6,000-$7,000 a month right now? What's that number?
0: I am, yes, sir.
2: Okay, is she not working?
0: Correct. We have a newborn. Well, not newborn anymore. He's 3 months old. But yes, so we have him. So she stays at home, and because daycare around here, or not daycare, but it's around $1,000 a freaking week nowadays. So
2: So she's going to stay home. So you'll be the sole income provider, making 95 minimum.
0: Correct.
2: Okay. So out of that $6,000 or $7,000, after you pay the mortgage, the bills, how much can we allocate towards these debts on top of the minimum payments? How much could you throw at these?
1: You're going to get in attack mode.
0: I mean, I can attack it. I can definitely attack it.
1: How much? How much can you throw at it?
0: Definitely a few hundred dollars a month.
2: That sucks. That's going to take you a decade.
1: I'm thinking of thousands of dollars a month.
0: Yeah, probably. I guess I haven't really.
2: Think about it. $1,000 a month, you're done in 19 months.
0: Yeah.
2: So let's reverse engineer it and say, hey, man, I'd love to be debt-free in under a year. What would that take?
0: So you're saying as in we should attack that and not have her confront her mother and say, hey, this is what we need to do.
2: You're not getting jack squat. You're better off getting a second part-time job than trying to get money out of her.
1: She doesn't have any money. She's a broke scumburger.
2: So unless you're going to try to sue her, which you won't get anywhere with that,
0: yeah,
2: I would just take the loss and go, man, that sucks. We broke a relationship and we owe this debt, but let's just move on with our life. And start just, your credit card's the smallest debt.
1: And we know who's not babysitting your kid.
0: Yeah, we made that decision.
1: Yeah, for sure. Your kid end up with a credit card. Yeah,
0: she's already asked for a Social Security number.
1: You're kidding.
0: No.
2: I would freeze that baby's credit.
0: Week before he was born. She told us that she doesn't want, she said she don't want a copy of his Social Security. She said she wants to hold on to it just so it's safe because she knows. She lives somewhere else, and I looked at my girl, and I told her, I said, did she think we're stupid?
1: Yeah, really.
2: Your homework is to freeze your credit and her credit and that baby's credit with all three bureaus.
1: Yeah.
2: Because this lady's going to try to do some more damage.

0: This woman is bad
1: news. She wanted to buy him his lifetime hunter's license.
0: Yeah, she's a freaking test pilot for a broom factory, man. This woman's bad news. Yeah. We gotta move on. All right. So yeah, I'm gonna put her over to the side where she belongs, way over to the side. And then the two of you are gonna get on an every dollar budget and you're gonna live on beans and rice and beans, and we're gonna attack the $8,000 in debt and the $11,000 in debt right after that, working the debt snowball that you've heard us talk about here on the air, James. You can do this. I gotta tell you, I think you're gonna do it. Because there's a couple of things I observed in talking to you about you. One is that you're coachable. And two is that you are wide awake and paying attention. Most people are neither one. And that's why most people fail. They're not coachable and they're sleepwalking through this life. And your eyes are wide open. You're like, I'm a new husband. I'm a new dad. I'm going to protect everybody from this, protect this kid from crazy mother-in-law. We got to get this debt gone. This is grown-up adulting stuff. Man, you are on fire. I really like where you are.
2: This is a good situation. So I'm going to send you a copy of my book, Breaking Free from Broke, James. That'll walk you through this whole process and get you fired up and get that credit card knocked out first. And if you throw $1,000, $1,500 a month at this thing, then attack the car loan after that, you're going to be done in a year. But it's going to be a year of hustle.
0: Yeah. Yeah, $1,500 a month and you're out in a year. And that's where you need to be. And you can do that out of your income, maybe picking up some overtime, maybe selling a few odds and ends, whatever. You'll be in great shape. Very proud of you, James.
2: I've found reverse engineering it is far more impactful for me. Instead of going, well, how much can you throw at the debt? A couple hundred. Instead I go, I'd love to be out of this in a year. What would that take? What must be true for me to be debt-free a year from now? Now you know the number. It's going to take $1,583. Great. Now we can at least have a mission and go find that kind of money, whether that's through selling stuff, working part-time, extra, cutting our expenses down. And then you get more motivated versus let's just see what happens. You pre-decide.
0: You know, you could do that with, like, on a $1 million net worth by the time I'm 30.
2: Exactly.
0: Okay, how old are you? Okay, 22. Okay, then you got 8 years. What must be true over those 8 years to be at a million by 30?
2: People who get there, that's how they're doing it.
0: They're setting a goal and breaking down into little bite-sized pieces how to get there.
2: They're not just hoping.
0: What must be true?

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0: Jerry is with us in St. Louis. Hey, Jerry, what's up?
1: Hi. Hi. I'm actually from Effingham, Illinois.
0: Okay, cool.
1: St. Louis is the biggest, one of the bigger cities close to me. That's what they were asking. So my question is, been following your plan for years. My wife actually even taught this. You know, she came down and was trained, and she's even taught this at her previous job.
0: Wow.
1: But my question is, I went to Xander, got my term life insurance. I did the 20-year term. Next year, it comes due. If with the 20 years, there is such a big jump from 20s to 21. Do I even need it after? By the time I'm done with this, I am the term, I'll be 62 and my wife is 64.
0: Mm-hmm.
1: Our investments, we have over 2.1 million.
0: Mm-hmm.
1: If I count my house and some ground, probably closer to three.
0: Mm-hmm.
1: Do I need to reinvest, try and find something else, or is there something else that I need to do? Because I really don't want to jump from.
0: No,
1: I'm looking at my premium from $500 and some a year to close to $8,000 a year. You know,
2: how much was your life insurance? What was the death benefit?
1: $350,000.
0: Okay, so.
1: And that was
0: Jerry, I love this call because I don't know if I've ever gotten to do this or not. 20 years ago, we talked you into buying 20-year level term insurance and doing your own investing with the idea that at the end of 20 years, your home would be paid for and your investments would be large enough that your wife would be okay if you died without life insurance. And here we are. You did it.
1: Yes.
2: And you didn't need to use it.
0: You're like a poster child, man. This is great.
1: Well,
0: so
1: honestly,
0: if you cancel this term insurance and you die and your wife has 2.1 million and the land and the house is all paid for, I mean, can she make it on $200,000 a year?
1: Oh yeah, she's frugal.
0: Then you're self-insured, right?
1: Yes.
0: Because 2.1 should be creating at least a 10% rate of return if it's invested decently. Agreed.
1: Yes. Yes.
0: And you're not even using that. What does she need to live if you die tomorrow?
1: Right.
0: Does she need to live a year if you die tomorrow?
1: Oh, God. She's, like I said, I don't know.
0: Well, I mean, you got to pay taxes. You got to pay your property taxes, insurance. She's got to have food, lights, water. She's going to want to go on a cruise and look for a new man. I mean.
1: Heaven forbid.
2: Got to factor that
0: in. It'll be hard to replace you, though, Jerry. I'm just saying.
1: That is correct, yes. Because my thing, I mean,
0: if you died tomorrow, could she make it on $100,000?
1: Yes.
0: And pay her bills?
1: We do that now.
0: Okay. There we go.
1: Between me and my wife right now, we will make about $100,000.
0: Mm-hmm.
1: That's it. I mean, from with our jobs.
0: Uh-huh. So she's still working?
1: I've never really had much. Yes.
0: What does she make?
1: She's working part-time. She makes probably about 35 to 40 this year.
0: Okay. All right. So the bottom line is the investments will create way more per year in income to her if you're not here than she would need. Is that right?
1: Yes. That is correct.
0: Okay. Then you are self-insured, my friend. Well done.
1: Yes.
2: Dave doesn't get to say that every day.
1: I know, and just listening, I've been on here for a little while listening to your show today, and I actually got a few more things that I'm going to look into with this after hearing some of the things today, but I have been lucky. I mean, my father was probably Dave Ramsey 60 years ago, brought up that we did not have debt. I've never had really debt except for my house. And I actually, my dad borrowed me the money for the house. So I've never really had a loan type thing. If I had to do it again, I probably wouldn't have got it from him with all some of the little strings and stuff attached maybe and that kind of thing. But
2: It's water under the bridge now,
1: that's
2: man.
1: Long gone.
0: You did.
1: That's right. That's water under the
0: you
1: bridge.
0: You have a $3 million net worth, and you're 62 and 64 years old.
2: You won.
0: Well done, sir.
2: You might need to let loose a little bit. Come on the Ramsey Cruise with us at this point. Sounds like you guys are too frugal for being
0: touchdown.
2: Having $3 million. That's amazing.
0: Yeah. Your wife's working a part-time job.
2: And a great reminder for everyone out there to get term life insurance in place yesterday. You can jump on Xander.com. Doesn't take long now.
0: Not that expensive. It will get expensive when you get to your 60s, so you need to get out of debt. But the point is, by becoming debt-free and building your investments, you do become self-insured, and your need for life insurance is not forever. The only whole life insurance need is the agent needs a commission for your whole life. But you don't need insurance for your whole life if you do a good job like he did. So, one more whole
2: it's
0: life.
2: That simple.
0: Joke.
2: Yeah, you don't need it if you got $3 million net worth.
0: Caitlin's in Dallas, Texas. Hi, Caitlin. How are you?
3: Hi, I'm good. Super nervous, but I'm excited. This is the first time I've ever called, but I've been listening to your show for like the past 2 years.
0: Well, thank you for being with us. How can we help?
3: Thank you. So my husband and I just finished baby step 3. So we have all of our debt paid off, and we have 3 months in our emergency savings account.
0: Way to go!
3: However, we are not sure. Like, my husband started reinvesting in his retirement.
0: Mm-hmm.
3: I have not because so we're back and forth. We want to save for a down payment on a house.
0: Good.
3: But taking 15% of our income is slowing this process down. So we're not sure which way to go. Do we stop investing in retirement to have the down payment and then reinvest, or do we just wait a little longer?
2: The eternal conundrum. How long will it take at this rate to save up the down payment? If you guys invest full 15%, how long would it take?
3: So our goal is a $600,000 home. 20% of that is $120,000 down payment.
2: Okay.
3: So we would need $5,000 at least a month for the next 2 years.
2: Can you do that?
3: Which is our lease. Well, we've renewed our lease for 2 years, so that's the goal. Like, yes, we can do that if we stop retirement.
2: So 2 years currently. Now, if you paused investing, or maybe he just invests up to the match, you split the difference, you could do it in what, 18 months, 19 months, 20 months?
3: I haven't calculated that, so I'm not exactly sure. 2 years is our goal because that's, you know, up until our lease was our goal.
2: Perfect.
3: For renting this house.
2: That's a great goal. And if you have more, that's even better. So I would just crunch some. Okay, it's delaying it by 3 months if we invest 15%. Or if we go down to 0% investing, we can get this done 6 months faster. That just sort of gives you a full range and spectrum so you can make the wisest decision for you. But the truth is, it's a choose-your-own-adventure in Baby Step 3B. Some people choose to invest nothing temporarily. We say 2 years or less. If it's going to be more than that, you should be investing because that's a long time to go without compound growth. But you guys might decide to split the difference. He invests and you don't. And now we shave off a few months and get into that home sooner.
3: Got it. Okay. And then if we do just continue investing, I'm a little confused on how the I understand like Roth is not taxed. It's taxed now but not later.
2: Mm-hmm.
3: Versus the 401k, there's a lot of limitations on that. So
2: well, there's a Roth 401k. Does he have that option?
3: He does both. He does his Roth and a 401k. So I think,
0: no, the 401k, they have a Roth option sometimes. Most companies now offer that. He should be doing a Roth 401k as well as a Roth. Do match first, Roth second, and only after you've maxed out all of that do you do traditional.
3: Okay.
2: So that's the order.
0: Yeah.
2: Match beats Roth beats traditional, and he sounds like he probably has a Roth 401k through his work. There's a Roth IRA that's outside of an employer, and he has access to both. And I'd recommend doing both of those.
0: Up to whatever works for your baby step 3B and still gets you your down payment properly by the 2-year mark. So you're really doing this the right way, Caitlin. Good luck.

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2: From the News Talk 1480 WHBC newsroom, the Ohio State Wexner Medical Center is implementing a new type of test to help patients get answers and receive better treatment during cold and flu season. They say the test would help reduce the unnecessary use of antibiotics and give patients a clear action plan. A simple finger prick, a small blood sample, and in just 10 minutes, doctors can determine whether your symptoms are more likely caused by a viral or bacterial infection. A 39-year-old woman in Franklin County has died after having measles, marking Pennsylvania's sixth measles-associated death this year. The coroner's office said she had several other health conditions and had not been vaccinated against the virus. Officials have not released her name. The other five people who died were also unvaccinated. New York police looking for three men seen climbing into a Manhattan manhole shortly before 1 a.m. on Sunday. Police were called, but they were gone when officers arrived. The sighting follows another incident on Friday when four men and a woman climbed out of a manhole on the Upper East Side, left tools behind, and then drove away. Police believe the people are searching underground for valuables dropped or washed away by rain, and they pose no threat. In sports, Guardians take game one in the ALCS, beating Tampa 7-3. Monday Night Football saw Buffalo win in overtime 37-34. I'm Pam Cook.
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3: Here's your AccuWeather forecast. This afternoon, expect partly sunny skies and very warm conditions as the temperature reaches a high of 84, surpassing the record of 82 set back in 1969. Tonight will remain warm with clouds on the rise, bringing a low of 64. Tomorrow will be mainly cloudy and cooler with a chance of a few showers, reaching a high of 71. Tomorrow night, skies will be mostly cloudy with a low of 53. With the AccuWeather forecast, I'm meteorologist Jason Caterina for News Talk 1480 WHBC. HBC.
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0: 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Katie is in Pennsylvania. Hi, Katie. How are you?
1: Hi, guys. How are you?
0: Better than I deserve. What's up?
1: I am a recovering gambling addict, about 44 days clean.
0: Good for you.
1: Thank you. I came clean to my husband about a month ago and about the problem and about the credit card debt that I've racked up.
0: Mm-hmm.
1: He doesn't believe in credit cards. I told him about the snowball method, but he wasn't on board, so he went and got a loan, and we paid them all off and had a plastectomy.
0: Mm-hmm.
1: But now how do I regain his trust? If anything's come good out of it, we now combine our accounts after 25 years so he mm-hmm. can keep an eye on me.
0: Mm-hmm.
1: We had separate accounts for 25 years and now they're combined just so he can keep an eye on me.
0: Good.
1: But how do I, regain his trust?
0: Okay. So congratulations, 44 days sober. Good
1: Thank
0: for you. I just met a gentleman in the lobby a little bit earlier who showed me his 11-year coin.
1: Nice.
0: 11 years sober. Different situation, but still a coin. Are you doing GA?
1: I am not right now. I have some pre-sessions through my insurance at work with a counselor, and I'm going to see her every week.
0: Mm-hmm.
1: The closest GA meeting to me is pretty far away, and it's at night, and I can't drive at night, so it makes it difficult. But I am seeing a counselor.
0: Okay. All right. Because if you have an admitted addiction, you need to have someone walk with you.
1: Okay.
0: If it's a counselor, that's fine. If it's GA, that's fine. But it requires other human relationships alongside you to bust your chops.
1: Right.
0: It's the only way you stay clean. Okay.
1: Well, that, and there's no way I'd be able to gamble right now because now he sees everything.
0: That just bottles it up. It doesn't heal it.
1: I know.
0: Okay, so I want you to dig it all out and begin the healing process and put the practical things in place, which you've done. So everything you're telling me is very good. Even the tone of your voice is very good in this. So you're heading in the right way. The way you build trust with anyone, rebuild trust with anyone, is time.
1: Yeah.
0: You've been clean 44 days. When
1: mm-hmm.
0: you've been clean 44 months, he should be treating you differently.
1: Yeah.
0: Okay. If he, so anytime you do anything that breaks trust or breaks relationship, the only thing is a pattern of cleanliness over time. And the longer longer you're clean, and the longer you guys are interacting and communicating and talking about money, and you're sharing what you're learning in counseling, and he's learning, how to be a husband to someone who has struggled with this kind of thing, then, the longer that goes on, this could be a beautiful, beautiful love story. It could be a beautiful wealth-building story 10 years from today. But to expect him to just suddenly go, oh, I think you're okay, 44 days later, nah, I wouldn't.
1: Right.
0: And you wouldn't either. That's not common sense.
1: Right.
0: But the pattern is there. So I'm going to recommend a book called Trust, oddly enough, by Dr. Henry Cloud.
1: Okay.
0: He's one of our favorite guys that comes on the air here with us, and he wrote a book called Boundaries that made him famous. He's one of my best friends. And he's just brilliant on this kind of stuff. And the whole book talks about how to gain trust, how to regain trust after it's been broken. But it outlines this idea that of a predictable pattern that's there. And but, yeah, you said that the good thing that came out of it is now we work together on money. And mm-hmm. so as you are giving input on money, I don't want him just babysitting you or sitting on you. Like right. you're not an egg to be hatched, okay? But mm-hmm. I do want you working together with full transparency, which gives him comfort as he is regaining trust, and that's fair right. to him.
1: Right.
0: So that's all good. So I'll give you one more example because I've been babbling. George, before I do that, what are you thinking?
2: The big thing, and I've heard Dr. John Deloney talk about this, is he gets to set the pace for forgiveness. And so you need to ask him, hey, what does that look like? Is that we're going to do a weekly budget meeting for this long, and after 6 months, here's what might be unlocked. You're going to go to Gamblers Anonymous every week. You're going to follow our debt payoff plan. And if all things go to plan and he sees how much you're sacrificing and how much your intentionality is, I think that will naturally cause the forgiveness to happen, maybe even at a faster pace.
0: Yeah. So the in other words, out of the abundance of the heart, the mouth speaks. So when he speaks about this 2 years from now, he would say something if he was talking to someone that you wanted him to tell, okay? But he would say something like, hey, Katie had a gambling problem, and we teamed up and paid off the debt in 18 months.
1: Right.
0: Not Katie had a gambling problem and I had to pay it off.
1: All right.
0: You All right. see, that because you were emotionally involved in the budget process, the sacrifice process, to clean up a mess, because he can't stand debt, and so he's got the willies about that as much as he does about the gambling.
1: Right, definitely.
0: Yeah, and you just say that out loud to him. I know that I hit you twice. I hit you once with the gambling and twice with the debt.
1: Mm-hmm.
0: And so let's work on this together. I'm willing to do whatever we got to do to make sure that, I don't go back, but, B, we get this cleaned up as fast as possible so we can put this in the rearview mirror and have a wonderful life going forward, okay?
1: So, yeah, thanks, Dave.
0: Yeah, lesser story, not as important as yours, but when I went broke at 28 years old and lost everything, my wife had two little babies, and her saying was, if I asked her, I was buying and selling houses, said, hey, I'm looking at a house over here in this area, and she would say, whatever you want to do, honey. And I did whatever I wanted to do. And I went and made a mess, and I went broke, and we lost everything, and the lights got cut off at the house, and the water got cut off at the house, and there's two babies in there, and we're in foreclosure and bankruptcy. Okay? Can right. you imagine that this woman was terrified and did not trust me?
1: Right.
0: She shouldn't. I was an idiot. Okay? You don't trust an idiot. That's a bad idea. And so mm-hmm. whatever you want to do, honey, had to be removed from her vocabulary for the rest of her life. And then when we finally started understanding the stuff we teach here, we said, okay, we're going to have an emergency fund in place. And I discovered that as we put that emergency fund in place, and I looked up and there was $10,000 laying there, that it unlocked forgiveness in her because she felt secure again.
1: Right.
0: And to the point that to this day, now almost 40 years later, if I'm talking about doing something and she goes, okay, I don't mind the thing we're talking about, but that look in your eye, I don't like that scheming and scamming look. I don't mm-hmm. like you. I don't like you chasing a deal. Let's slow down a little bit and look at that. And that's her way of saying you've regained trust. But occasionally you remind me of that old version of you, and it scares the hell out of me.
1: Mm.
0: You follow me?
1: Uh-huh.
0: But we're largely healed, like 99%. But occasionally she'll go, no, that one feels weird, and I don't want to go there again. And it activates that old scar way back there. So mm-hmm. you never quite get 100% over it, but you can get 99.9% over it. That's the moral of that story.
2: Time plus consistency. That's it.
0: You should have just answered the question 30 minutes ago.
2: We could have just done that.
0: We'd have been done. Okay.

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0: Our scripture of the day, Luke 6:27-28. Love your enemies. Do good to those who hate you. Bless those who curse you. Pray for those who mistreat you. Thomas Sowell said, people say things like, the government has to do something. I say, have you ever studied what happens when the government does something compared to what happens when they don't do anything?
1: That's brilliant.
0: Yeah, it's the truth. Giselle is with us in Chicago. Hi, Giselle. How are you?
2: Hi, Giselle. Hi, Dave. How are you?
0: Better than I deserve. What's up?
2: I'm 21 years old, and I'm currently about $66,000 in debt. Honestly, I'm embarrassed to admit that because I know I'm young. I should be building my future, but instead I feel like I'm digging myself into a hole. A big part of my debt is my car and my RV. I'm realizing that I made some bad financial decisions last year, and well, this year I've got my first big contract. Me and my boyfriend are making over we're both making about $200,000 this year. I'm willing to get rid of my RV and my car. I just need some financial guidance. I'm also the first from my siblings to make six figures, and it's my first year going on to making six figures.
1: Wow. So you make $200,000 on your own?
2: No, I make about $130,000, boyfriend as well.
1: Great.
0: Yeah, and your boyfriend's not paying any of your bills. So.
1: Let's separate that out.
2: We go half and half on them.
1: But not on your debts.
2: No, not on my debts. Well, he gives me half for the RV. He helps me pay half of my car.
0: Why?
2: We go half on everything.
0: He should stop that.
2: The car is co-signed on both of our names, and the RV is as well.
1: Okay. What's left on the RV? What's left on the car loan?
2: The RV, I got it when I was 19, and they really screwed me over with, I was dumb. We're paying $2,000 for rent. I didn't want to do that no more.
1: What's left on the balance of the loan?
2: $30,000.
1: $30,000 on the RV. What about the car?
0: What will it sell for?
2: The sale was $37,000. I gave $7,000 down.
0: What could you sell the RV for?
1: What's it worth?
2: Oh, I just got an offer today for $28,000.
0: Sell it.
2: Okay.
1: Do you have the $2,000 difference?
2: I'm trying to do it. Yes, I do.
1: Perfect.
0: Sell it.
1: There goes that payment.
2: Okay. Uh-huh.
1: What's left on the car loan?
2: My car, I bought it for $30,000. I'm down to $23,000. I just bought it in February.
1: What's that worth?
2: I would say about $27,000.
1: Do you like the car?
2: It's a brand new car. I like the car since it's my only vehicle of transportation.

0: Are you
1: He
0: going
1: has
0: to get
1: his
0: it paid? Are you going to get it
1: on.
0: paid off really, really, really, really fast, like 6 months?
1: That's really the goal. I know I can. I just.
0: Well, now that you
1: I
0: don't have an
1: like...
0: RV payment, I think you can.
2: So can you pretend to live like you make $50,000? And then put the rest of it toward your debts? Because if you just do that alone, you will be unbelievably wealthy. That's called living on less than you make. And with all the margin, you can save up an emergency fund, invest for the future, and never go into debt again.
1: And that's my goal. I don't want to. I really messed up. I'm young. I'm in the point where I could fix
0: yeah,
1: it.
0: Yeah, but you make good money, and you're asking mistake. Good questions. Would you read George's book if we give you one?
1: Oh, yes, of course. I've been reading your books all day at work. I'm trying not... I deleted the social media.
2: Good.
1: I'm just listening to books all day. I listened to your book recently. I've been listening to a lot of books.
2: That's fantastic. Listen,
0: good
2: Giselle,
0: for you.
2: I'm glad you did the dumb stuff early. It took me way longer to figure this stuff out. So you're actually ahead of the curve, making six figures at 21. You sell this RV, get rid of the car in 6 months, save up an emergency fund. You're going to be in great shape.
0: Bethany's in Kansas. Hey, Bethany, what's up?
3: Hello, hello.
0: Hi. How can we help?
3: I'm honored to be talking to you guys right now.
0: You too.
3: Yeah, okay. So we, I work in town and have a part-time job. We're on baby steps 4, 5, and 6. Sorry, I should have started with that. And my husband farms. And this time of the year, like fall harvest, is when we finally have like substantial, well, we finally have income. And we are struggling with wanting to put more on the principal of our main loan than putting like the 15% in an actual like Roth IRA.
0: What main loan?
3: I mean, I just need a kick either way.
0: What main loan?
3: Like on our mortgage.
0: Okay. So the farm?
3: Yeah, the farm.
0: Okay. So you have a business loan.
3: But, I mean, it's not just a house, you know.
0: Yeah, but you have a business loan. How much do you owe on the farm and the house?
3: Yeah. We're down to $523,000.
0: Yeah. And how much equipment debt do you have?
3: Nothing. Like, we're fine. We are, like, literally that's our only thing. And now I'm just...
0: Way to go. And what's your household income a year? What are y'all making a year?
3: I mean, I usually say $100,000. Together, it just depends on the end of the year and how stuff shakes out. You know, some
0: sure.
3: of those are good. And some
0: depends
3: are
0: on the harvest,
3: so,
0: but I mean, most of the time, you're
3: exactly.
0: between your day job and his farming, you make $100,000.
3: Yeah, that's usually
0: good.
3: What I say. Yeah.
0: Okay.
2: So if you invest 15%, that's $15,000. That's, you know, a Roth IRA for each of you. But you're saying I don't want to do that. I'd rather put that $15,000 towards the mortgage.
3: Exactly.
0: No,
3: like
0: I
3: on
0: wouldn't.
3: The principal.
0: I wouldn't. I would put the, I would work it, I'd treat it just like it's a business loan or a mortgage. It's a baby step 6 issue. No.
3: And in order to hit baby step 6, you've got to complete baby step 4.
0: Yeah. 4, 5, 6. 4, 5, 6 are done simultaneously, and 4 is 15% of your income into retirement. 5 is kids' colleges addressed, and 6 at some level, do something, $50 or whatever. And then 6 is
3: yeah,
0: we begin with any money above that that we can find. Like if you have a bumper crop 1 year, you throw all the extra at the mortgage. And if you have a bunch of bonuses at your work, you throw all the extra at the mortgage. And if you have to find some money in your budget, you throw the extra at the mortgage. All of that.
2: But I would just set an intentional goal for baby step 6 and say, all right, we'd love to pay it off in 7 years. Here's what that's going to take. We want to put at least this much on the mortgage each month. And then like Dave said, if you got extra, it's going to speed up the process. But that, I think, will tide you over. I can tell you really want to knock out that mortgage. I think what you just need right now is a goal to aim for.
0: Yeah. And beware of the curse of the farmer, the $500,000 combine, and the buying the piece of property next door to expand for another $600,000 in debt. These are the two things that are going to come at you, and beware of those. Those are the things that take small farm, even large corporate farms, and put them out of business. And you're a small farm.
2: Is it this idea that, well, we could scale and then double the income if we just did XYZ?
0: If we just doubled the risk and doubled the debt and doubled our chances of failure. Mm. Yeah, this is the problem.
4: But if you're farming, you can do anything you want because Dave just doesn't understand farming.
0: Well, farming's a freaking business, okay? And I definitely understand business. and you're not exempt from the rules of business just because you grow corn. Sorry. I respect farmers. It's hard work. I love you. I'm glad you're out there. But this crap that Dave Ramsey doesn't understand it, I don't understand farming. I don't farm for a living, but I do understand business. We coach 10,000 small businesses at Ramsey. So definitely know how to look at a freaking P&L, and I definitely know when somebody's running risk out their yin-yang, and most of you guys do. So write that in your comments, okay?
2: A lot of the small businesses we coach are in the agricultural space. So they're dealing with some of this, and if they do it debt-free, keep it debt-free.
0: Some of them are. A guy I talked to the other day, one of our guys, he's not agriculture, but he's got equipment because he's running large dirt-moving stuff. And he's got all of his equipment paid, millions of dollars worth. It's all paid off. And his profits went through the roof. And one of his competitors just failed.
2: Wow.
0: From too much debt. And
2: he bought him out?
0: He's sitting on so much cash, he bought him out for pennies on the dollar. Yeah. This is what happens when work it the other way.
2: It's amazing how being debt-free gives you those kinds of options.
0: Shocking. That puts this hour of the Ramsey Show in the books. We'll be back with you before you know it. In the meantime, remember, there's ultimately only one way to financial peace, and that's to walk daily with the Prince of Peace, Christ Jesus.

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2: This is WHBC News. Good morning. I'm Pam Cook. Early voting is underway weekdays from 8 a.m. to 5 p.m. Issue 5 is the Plain Local School District $3.5 million bond issue for 37 years to fund school construction and demolition of older buildings. The plan provides the initial $116 million in funding to build three elementary school buildings, with the state coming by later with $84 million to help consolidate grades 5 through 8.
3: We want to build three schools. We want to service our kids. We want to offer preschool because state doesn't do that. And we want to make sure our kids can go through the district and be successful when they graduate. That's it.
2: Plain Local School Superintendent Brent May. The issue lost in May. If it fails again, the district has just one more chance to pass the current version of the levy with state funding. It'll cost the owner of a $100,000 home in property valuation $122 a year. More, including an in-depth interview with Superintendent May at WHBC.com. A quick turnaround now for getting that absentee ballot from the Starr County Board of Elections. At this point, the office is able to mail out the ballot the day after they receive the application.
4: We have received about 20,000 absentee ballot applications, and we get those out in the mail the next day. So we are caught up in getting everything out.
2: Still, the trend is toward more early in-person voting and less voting by mail. Despite that, Elections Director Susan Verbal says those voting at the board office are not experiencing any long waiting periods at this time. Ohio wants to tip its Buckeye cap to new voters. Secretary of State Frank LaRose has launched the first-time voter initiative, with new voters able to request a personalized state proclamation.

0: event today. It's their 80th anniversary. The Green Airport opened this day in 1946 to 25,000 dedication participants. I'm Pam Cook.
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2: Here's your AccuWeather forecast. This afternoon will be partly sunny and very warm, with the temperature reaching a high of 84, breaking the record of 82 set in 1969. Tonight stays warm with increasing clouds, and the low will be 64. Tomorrow will be mainly cloudy and not as warm, with a high of 71 and a couple of showers expected. Tomorrow night will be mostly cloudy with a low of 53. With the AccuWeather forecast, I'm meteorologist Jason Caterina for News Talk 1480 WHBC.
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0: Normal is broken, common sense is weird, so we're here to help you transform your life. 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I'm Dave Ramsey. George Camel, number one best-selling author, Ramsey Personality, is my co-host today. Katie is in Harrisburg, Pennsylvania. Hi, Katie. How are you?
1: I'm wonderful. How are you?
0: Better than I deserve. What's up?
1: Okay, I have a question. So I am working insane amounts, and I just can't seem to... Enough is never enough. There's just never enough money for the end of the month. If I can't afford my credit card payments, what do I do? Like, do I just not pay them? Like, obviously I want to pay them because it's my debt and I racked it up. But what do I do? Because I know you always say pay your necessities first. Well, there's not enough money. Help.
0: Okay. Well, I always say pay your necessities first because you should pay your necessities first. You should buy food before you pay your credit card.
1: Yes.
0: You should buy lights and water and pay your rent before you pay your credit card.
1: Yeah.
0: Now, if you're running out of money, let's get to the bottom of that and figure out what's going on.

0: you're working hard. You're not scared of work. You establish that, right? So what do you make at your main job, and what are you making overall?
1: Okay, so my main job, I make about $3,500 a month because I get paid one time a month. Mm-hmm. And then I have a second job that I make about $600 every other week.
0: Okay.
1: And that depends on how, that's a part-time job, but it depends on how many extra hours I pick up.
0: Okay, so you got $4,700 coming in. How much your rent?
1: My mortgage is a mortgage. Okay. And my husband makes about $420 a week.
0: Okay. I'm sorry. Okay. So you got $4,700 plus
2: 1680 or
0: another 1700, right?
1: Correct.
0: Okay. So now we're at 6400, right?
1: Yes.
0: Okay.
1: Yes.
0: And your house payment is how much?
1: It's $1,069.
0: Okay. Not the problem. All right. And how much are the car payments?
1: I have my vehicle is I usually pay with my second job money. It's $300 every other week.
0: You have a $600 car payment.
1: Correct.
0: And what do you owe on the $600 car payment? How much money do you pay off?
1: $5,800.
0: Okay, good. And what about his car?
1: It's paid for.
0: Okay, all right. And what other debt do we have?
1: I have a 401 loan that is $351.
0: Mm-hmm.
1: And the balance is about $4,600. That'll be paid off next December.
0: Mm-hmm.
1: I have another loan because of my, consolidation loan, because that was a good idea.
0: Mm-hmm.
1: But no one ever, that's $671, and that will be paid off May of 29.
0: $671 a month?
1: A month, yeah.
0: And the balance on the consolidation loan is what?
1: Is $18,000.
0: Okay. So $18,000, $4,600, $5,800. All right.
1: Mm-hmm.
2: Are there credit cards on top of that?
1: Oh, there are. Yeah, there are.
2: What's the total in credit card debt?
1: Around $23,000.
0: Okay, 18 plus 5 or 18 plus 23?
1: 18 plus 23.
0: Okay, all right. So you've been living out of control for a while.
1: Yes.
0: And credit card has been catching your out of control chaos instead of fixing it.
1: Correct.
0: Yeah. Because you really don't have a lot of debt until we got to that.
1: Mm-hmm.
0: So what do you think you're spending all this money on? Because there's a lot of money just disappearing in these numbers.
1: Exactly. Exactly.
0: Where do you think it's going?
1: And honestly, I live a very, very simple life. I don't.
0: Somebody doesn't.
1: Obviously, yeah, it's definitely not me around here. As far as, like, food and gas, and I don't live lavishly. Like, I don't. I mean, my daughter she does a sport.
0: Mm-hmm.
1: But that's about it. Like, that's honestly about it. My oldest daughter, she's self-sufficient. She's 20 years old. She pays for her own things. She works. She goes to college. Like, so I don't have to pay much for her. She does pay for her portion of the car.
0: So if I take $6,400 and I pay a $1,069 house payment and I pay a $600 car payment, I've still got a lot of money left over.
1: Well, my gas bill is $300 a month. Electric bill is $500 a month. My car insurance is $300 a month.
0: Yeah, I still got a lot of money left over.
1: Yeah, exactly.
0: I still can't figure out where all your money's going. It's not to baton class.
1: Right.
2: Is your husband as stressed about this as you are?
1: Oh, God, no. No, he lives his best life.
2: Well, that could be part of the problem.
0: What does his best life spend money on?
1: I don't know. He takes $100 plus or minus, usually it's plus, a week out for his gas and whatever else he thinks he needs. And then if he needs more, he'll ask if he can take more. And most of the time the answer is no, because I don't have it.
0: Yeah.
2: So he's getting an allowance from you?
1: Yeah.
0: All right, there's a couple things that I do here that we can work on, but I still don't know the answer. Sometimes people call and I go, oh, it's your stupid car. Sell your stupid car. But it's not your stupid car. You got this car paid off in a few months. It's your stupid credit cards, but they are that's where it's leaking. They're the symptom. They're not the problem.
1: Mm-hmm.
0: Okay? If we quit paying them, and you're still spending more than you make, you're still going to have a mess, right? So that's the issue. So I hear two things I want you to work on, and I don't know if this is going to solve it all, but it's going to get you on a path to help you solve it. Because you'll discover what I've been looking for with these questions and what George has been looking for with these questions. So we're going to send you the a one-year subscription to EveryDollar to tie into your bank. And there's two things I want you to do. For 35, 40 years I've been doing this, 100% of the time I put someone on a detailed written budget where they spend every dollar on paper, in this case in the app, before the month begins. When you allocate, every dollar has a name of this $6,400. That's what I'm starting to do in our discussion. You're going to feel like you got a raise. I hear that every single time because chaos always eats money. Disorganization always eats money because it takes you into drama mode, which is impulse mode with money. Mm-hmm. And that's where you're living. I can hear the stress in your voice. I feel bad for you. And the frustration in your voice because you can't get control of it. So for the first time in your life, you're going to tell your money what to do instead of wondering where it went. And once you've come up with a plan, you don't deviate from the plan. It's your plan, so you get to tell it what it is. And it's going to be food, shelter, clothing, transportation, and utilities. And then we get to credit cards. And you're going to cut up all your credit cards is number two.
1: Okay.
2: And number three, he needs an actual job.
0: Yeah.
2: Why is a grown man making $10 an hour?
1: Well, I honestly, I can't tell you exactly how much he makes. So he brings in $420 a week.
0: I know, it's $10 an hour.
1: Because they take $154 a week out of his.
2: No, he needs like a real job. This isn't about deductions. He needs to go make another $20,000, $30,000, $40,000 a year with a career. Now you have some margin to clean up his debt in under 2 years.
0: And the two of you got to start working together, carrying this. You need to ask him to help you carry the emotional load of this. Tired of you being his mommy.

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0: Jeremiah's in Detroit. Hi, Jeremiah. How are you?
17: I'm great. Thank you. How are you doing?
0: Better than I deserve. What's up?
17: Hey, I'm a big fan of the show, and I've got a decision to make. We've got a mortgage that we've been hyper-focused on paying off.
0: Cool.
17: But a $420,000 mortgage at 5%, and I've got money that I could pay it off tomorrow. And with a market correction coming, I'm wondering what is the best financial decision based on opportunity lost, right? Opportunity risk versus the mental well-being of getting rid of your mortgage.
1: Mm-hmm. When's the correction happening? I want to mark my calendar, make sure I'm prepared. Do you know the date?
17: No, sir. Hence the call.
0: Do what?
1: Hence the call.
17: I said, hence the call.
0: Yeah. Well, why do you think there's a correction coming?
17: I guess just listening to the different the financial information coming out. I believe that the market's oversold. Again, if I was professional,
0: they?
17: I'm sure.
0: Who's they?
17: You just hear different, you know, Warren Buffett's of the world and other, you know.
0: Warren Buffett is not selling due to a correction that's coming. That's not true.
17: Okay.
0: No, I mean, really, I don't know where you've gotten this. I don't know that a correction is coming, and that's why I'm disagreeing. Let's pretend, though, for a second, that a correction is not coming, and that the market, since 2023, if you left your money in, it would have doubled during that time. Even if that is the situation in the next 5 years, I'm still going to pay off my house. You want to know why?
17: Gotcha. I would like to know.
0: Yeah, it's a good question. You should want to know. Don't take some guy on the radio's word for something. You ought to understand it yourself. That's good. I like that. Good man. All right, now, here's why. The data tells us that people who have paid off homes build more wealth than people who don't. Actual data, not somebody said on the internet. We studied 10,167 millionaires, 89% of which, that's 9 out of 10 of them, who started with nothing and became millionaires in the greatest society for building wealth that has ever been known in the history of man, called the United States of America. And that's what 12 to 17 years to build that first $1 million net worth. As we interviewed them, they had a $1 to $10 million net worth on average. They all said, 86% of them said, paying off their home was a key part of them becoming wealthy because of the peace it gave them, because of the effect on their relationships, because of the effect on their career choices, because they weren't worried about some bozo taking their home. And guess what? They also freed up a huge chunk of money each month to invest, because your most powerful wealth-building tool is your income. So even if you and I are diametrically opposed on whether a correction is coming or not, doesn't matter. The answer here is still going to be the same, because the data tells us your most powerful wealth-building tool is the guy in your mirror. None of them, precisely zero, said the way I became wealthy was I arbitraged my personal home by borrowing at 5% and investing at 7 to 12 to 14% or whatever the market did right then. None of them said that's how they become wealthy. Zero. And this is wealthy people, not broke people in their mother's basement with a financial blog. These are real wealthy people, people that really did it. And so that data tells me that that's the way to go, that when God said in the Bible, in Proverbs 22:7, that the borrower is slave to the lender, it didn't say accept home mortgages. It said, period, slave. Can you imagine the attitude at work of someone who's not a slave versus someone who is a slave? Can you imagine your likelihood to get promoted? Can you imagine the divorce statistics among slaves versus non-slaves? Oh, and guess what? Divorce is a key factor in building wealth, because marriage is grand, but divorce is 50 grand. So all of this comes into play. And it's a little more complicated than a simplistic arbitrage formula of, I've got a 5% mortgage and I can invest in the market at 12. That's very naive and incomplete. That's not how life really works. And so, really good question, Jeremiah. And thank you. Thank you for letting me get up on my soapbox, because I know right where it is.
1: I enjoyed that. That was fun for me personally. But a couple of good thoughts here. Number one, time in the market beats timing the market. And so you do want to be in there a long time. We invest for the long haul. So the question I have for you is, why were you investing? Was it for the purpose of paying off that home once you had the full balance? Was it just for fun? And then why do you want to pay off the home? It likely has nothing to do with if the market's going to be up or down. It's probably because you want some peace in your life.
0: Yeah, he said that. He did say that. To his credit, he did say that.
1: There's a job loss.
0: So, George, let me ask you something, because I've made such a good habit. I'm so proud of myself. I just don't read the trash on the internet. You know, I hardly watch TV anymore. I'm becoming that guy, you know? And I certainly don't read the asinine comments that some of you trolls post after our stuff. Sometimes my friends tell me about it. Sometimes George tells me about
1: it. I fill them in, don't
0: But worry. I don't read them because I don't really care what you think because you're wrong. So I don't need to read your tripe. So I'm curious because since I don't inject myself into this world, where is Jeremiah going to get such piss-poor information?
1: Well, you know, especially on Twitter, there's a lot of
0: Twitter
1: news
0: X.
1: that flies by, and there's a lot of here's what's going to happen. There's an AI bubble, and it can't stay at record highs for this long. Something's got to give. And so I think people are feeling the pressure of things are too good. It can't be good for much longer.
0: So it's basically the spirit of Eeyore has gotten loose on the Internet.
1: Essentially, it's everything's overpriced, and AI
0: bad,
1: bubble.
0: Everything's bad.
1: And NVIDIA is overpriced.
0: Can't get ahead. It's gotten too big, so it has to fall. The spirit of Eeyore.
1: When you blow up a balloon too much, eventually it could pop. I think that's the idea.
0: You could, or you could let it be free and let it drift away. Wow. Wherever it is those balloons go to, when little children lose them at the happy birthday party, right?
1: Wah, wah.
0: And there goes the balloon, right?
1: And eventually it pops in the solar system.
0: How do we know? How do you know that, George?
1: That's a good question.
0: Were you there when it happened?
1: I wasn't.
0: All right. I don't know. It could just fly away to the place the balloons go to. Seriously, here's the thing. I don't know about market corrections in the short term. I truly don't. And I'll guarantee you this. Neither does anyone else. The only people that can be wrong most of the time and keep their jobs are economists and weather forecasters. They're the only ones. My wife is like, it's going to rain today. It's a 62% chance of rain. Watch it for 3 more hours. It will change. Oh, and by the way, that's a 38% chance it's not going to rain.
1: Such an optimist, this guy.
0: I'm going to play golf. That's it. I mean, I'm going. So you can sit here and look at the radar. I'm not going to. So but this is the way, there's a human nature thing here that's interesting. So anyway, to help you with that, because we all have the spirit of Eeyore, some of us in larger portions than others, but we all have that person who wonders about the balloon popping. We all wonder about, is the real estate prices, when are they going to come back down? I don't know. I started selling real estate in 1978. I haven't seen them come down. Just for a minute in 2008, and then they went right back up. Does anybody remember that? Anybody remember what happened when all you people came out of your houses after COVID? Y'all all were buying real estate like a Baptist after a casserole. I mean, y'all went nuts. And it just goes crazy, y'all. And so what happens to real estate? What happens to the stock market? I don't know. Let's look since 1970. Let's look since 1950. What's the stock market done? I started investing in my 20s in the 1980s. What's the stock market done since the 1980s? Made me rich. That's what it did.
1: 7 years.
0: Did it go back down? Yeah. Did it go back up? Yeah. Did it go back down? Yeah. But overall, did it go up? Yeah. So I don't wring my hands and fret about corrections, and I don't read idiots who talk about them.

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2: From the News Talk 1480 WHBC newsroom, data centers, a topic of debate here in Ohio, and new research finds the state may be better off without some of them. A new study suggests Ohio could benefit from banning new data centers. Researchers at Scioto Analysis say the best economic option would be requiring new facilities to get 90% of their power from renewable energy. The study warns their electricity use and carbon emissions could more than triple by 2028 if all of the planned projects move forward. One person died, several others were hurt in an incident involving a roller coaster at Six Flags over Georgia yesterday. Police say it happened at the park in Cobb County, just west of Atlanta. Witnesses say they saw a man fall from the Goliath roller coaster and strike parts of the ride. The coaster stopped near the top of the ride. Passengers had to be helped down. Goliath opened in 2006, reaches 200 feet high, and travels up to 70 miles an hour. In sports, another come-from-behind win for the Cleveland Guardians as they take Game 1 of the ALCS over the Tampa Bay Rays 7-3. Game 2 is tonight. First pitch at 8:08 right here on 1480 WHBC. A crazy Monday night football game. Buffalo Bills survived a fumble in overtime to beat the Rams 37-34. I'm Pam Cook.
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3: Here's your AccuWeather forecast. This afternoon, expect partly sunny skies and very warm conditions as the temperature reaches a high of 84, surpassing the record of 82 set back in 1969. Tonight will remain warm with clouds on the rise, bringing a low of 64. Tomorrow will be mainly cloudy and cooler with a chance of a few showers, reaching a high of 71. Tomorrow night, skies will be mostly cloudy with a low of 53. With the AccuWeather forecast, I'm meteorologist Jason Caterina for News Talk 1480 WHBC.
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18: John's in Charlotte, North Carolina. Hey, John, how are you?
19: Doing great, Dave. Hope you are, too.
18: I am. How can we help?
19: Thanks for having me on the show.
18: Sure.
19: So I am a dentist. I graduated about a year and a half ago. I have $250,000 in student loans. I'm getting married to my fiance in 4 months, and she is a lawyer. We can both expect to make about $200,000 this year.
18: And how much student loan debt does she have?
19: She has no student loan debt, actually.
18: How did she pull that off?
19: Just fortunate, I guess. She had a big scholarship.
18: Wow. To be a lawyer. Okay. Cool.
19: Yeah.
18: All right. And so you got $250,000. Anyway, how much other debt do the two of you have when you're married?
19: So we just bought a house, so we got a mortgage of $252,000. So total $500,000 in loans.
18: Okay. And you're not married yet. Okay.
19: Not married yet.
18: Okay.
19: So the mortgage is technically in her name, actually.
18: Okay. All right. Good.
19: Currently. Right. But my name will be put on it.
18: I think I got the picture. How can we help?
19: I've kind of prided myself, you know, the last year and a half living frugally. I feel like I'm living the same way I did in dental school, driving the same truck I have since high school. And now I got a little bit of money.
18: How much debt? Wait. You got money. You didn't put it on the student loan?
19: I mean, I have, you know what I mean, an emergency fund, and I've had some investments and stuff.
18: Okay. How much do you have in investments and in an emergency fund?
19: I got about $40,000 in investments, $25,000 in emergency fund.
18: Gotcha. Okay. I'm caught up. All right. Good. I'm sorry. I hate to keep interrupting you. I'm just trying to make sure I know what's going on. Okay.
19: Yeah. You're good. I'm an avid duck hunter, and for years I've dreamed of kind of getting a John boat to go duck hunting with, and mm-hmm. I found a real good one for $5,000,
18: mm-hmm.
19: and I feel guilty about it, so I wanted to get your take on that.
18: Okay. Well, I think we kind of pan back from the whole situation and say, all right, what would we do in your overall situation now that we've got a decent handle on it? And, of course, our goal for the two of you is to, once you're married, to combine your finances and have an emergency fund of $1,000. And everything above that goes towards your student loans. And you pay off those student loans like your hair was on fire. With no investing,
19: yeah.
18: No 401ks, no nothing. And with your great income, the combined income in particular, and I think you said 4 months you're married, then you attack that with a vengeance. And you work all the time until you make enough to get this paid off, both of you. You work like maniacs.
19: Yeah.
18: You've got obviously great professional careers, but what tends to happen, and we've worked with doctors and dentists for years, doctors are worse than lawyers, but not much worse. And both of you get what's called docitis. And docitis sounds like this. You've gone to school longer than all of your friends. You've paid a price to get DDS after your name, or JD in her case, right? We've paid a price to get these graduate level professional careers, and we've held our breath and we've delayed pleasure while all of our peers are out hunting ducks. Right?
19: Yeah, correct.
18: And what ends up happening is it's kind of like holding your breath. And It happens so much, it's almost stereotypical. That's why we call it docitis. You get out of school right where you are, and the first thing you do is you exhale and go buy a $250,000 house. You exhale and go buy a BMW. You exhale instead of turning around and addressing the student loan debt. That's very typical among people. And it's because I'm asking you guys to, after you've held your breath for 16 years, 18 years you've been in school, I'm asking you to hold it for 2 more years and clear the student loan debt so that you've got the rest of your life with a $300,000, $400,000, $500,000 household income and zero debt. But I'm asking you to do something that's very, very hard to do emotionally, and that plays right into this conversation. And so what we teach is this extreme thing, because it works, continue to have no life. You said you're acting like you're still in dental school. That's good. But you're really not, because you're making really good money, and you've only saved 40 grand. So that's okay. It's better than most. But you're really not like living on a beanbag chair. I mean, you're really not down to nothing. You've just been careful and intentional. So the $5,000 bass boat, or I'm sorry, duck boat, is not going to cause you, A, to get more ducks. You're already getting ducks with your buddy's boat. And B, it's not going to cause you to go bankrupt if you go do it. But what I'm most concerned about is that you address the overall philosophy of this idea that somehow I've got the cat by the tail. You don't. You're a broke dentist. You're $250,000 in debt, and bless your debt-free wife's heart for marrying you. You know, and I want you to get your head around that and then decide, is this grown man going to go buy a $5,000 boat to hunt ducks? There's nothing wrong with it. I don't blame you. It's kind of fun. I like hunting them, too. But I'm a wingman. I love shooting birds. But going pheasant hunting in a few weeks. But I'm not buying a boat to do it, and I've got the money. I'm just going to fly up and use somebody else's stuff. So you can do that a lot in your area. So I wouldn't buy it because of what it represents in you. I want you to reprioritize things and who you are as a man coming into this marriage, and you're putting her first, you're putting your future first, and you're addressing the little boy that lives inside of all of us that wants cereal on the cereal aisle, and you're going to tell him no, and that's called being a man, because I have bigger goals. And then I'll buy a duck boat and buy a piece of ground with ducks on it later in cash.
20: You buy a real nice
18: and then
20: boat.
18: Buy some ducks. I mean, whatever you need to do. I mean, you'll be able to do any of it you want to do at that point, right? So, but I wouldn't do it for that reason, not because the $5,000 is a deal breaker. What do you think, George?
20: Well, it's not an affordability question. This just happened last night, Dave. My daughter wanted a popsicle before dinner. And in my head, I'm going, if she eats that popsicle, she's not going to touch what's on the dinner plate. She's not eating those vegetables.
18: Look at you. Bring the metaphor.
20: And so then this is kind of how we all are. That toddler still lives in all of us. And I'm going, if you get that duck boat, you're going to get pretty comfortable. Those weekends are not going to be spent working overtime. You're going to be going, I got to use that boat. I got to get it on my boat. And so I like it for the dangling the carrot is good for humanity. It makes us want to go hit the goal, do it faster than we normally would have, so we can get to the dessert, so we can get to that key lime pie at the end.
18: But it's not about a duck boat is wrong, and it's not about a $5,000 duck boat in your situation is wrong. It's about what it represents in your philosophy of life and how you're going to address the next 5 years. Because, dude, if the two of you take care of the next 5 years and you're making $300,000 or $400,000 and you got zero debt, and you pay off your student loan, you pay off your house, you understand how fast you're going to have $10 or $15 million? I mean, the numbers are astronomical in your favor, unless you screw it up one duck boat at a time.
20: If you just took the student loan payments that you free up and invest that, you'd be multimillionaires. Just that alone.
18: Just that alone. As soon as you do that. The sooner you do that, the sooner you're multimillionaires. So we teach people, John, to live like no one else so that later you can live and give like no one else. In the scriptures, it says, no discipline seems pleasant at the time, but it yields a harvest of righteousness. And I mean, some people, a very small percentage of the public, likes to go to the gym. The rest of us, do it because of what it gets us, not because of like because we like going to the gym. And like we had a whole bunch of us run the half marathon around here, and Kelly, our producer at the time, she said, I'm not going to run anywhere. I'm like, why? She said, the Bible says only the wicked flee when no one is chasing.
20: That's in Proverbs. You can't argue with that. That's biblically based. Why are you running? Who are you running from? What did you do?
18: But to Kelly's credit, not this Kelly, not the different one. She's lost a bunch of weight.
20: Yeah.
18: She's now John Deloney's producer.
20: That's why
18: and,
20: she's so healthy.
18: She's
20: Dave.
18: In great shape. I'm so proud of her. She's done a great job. But it wasn't by running while no one was chasing.

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0: Speaking of boats,
1: we're about to be on a big one.
0: We're going to go on a big one. No ducks involved. We're talking about a major, super nice cruise, the Ramsey Cruise, the Live Like No One Else Cruise. And you only go after you're out of debt and you have your emergency fund in place. You're on baby step four or beyond. But if you're on baby step four, you're out of debt except your house and beyond. You're working on your investing. You're working on paying off your home. And maybe your baby step seven, maybe you paid off everything. Then come celebrate with us on the Live Like No One Else Cruise. All the Ramsey personalities, me and Rachel, John, George, and Jade will be there, plus many others. Going to have a lot of musical guests like Natalie Grant will be with us, absolutely amazing lady. Many, many other people will be with us. We're going to be teaching and recording the podcasts and all kinds of different things on the ship. And so you'll have events you can come to with me teaching, setting goals after you're out of debt and building wealth. Ways to continue wealth building, ways to make sure your family isn't messed up by your wealth. And this is not on a cheap cruise. This is not Walmart on the seas. This is the nice boat, like Holland America. This is several notches up, okay? I don't go on the cheapies, not even for work, not even for you folks. So there you go. This is fun, and you're going to have a blast. It's Western Caribbean, which means Jamaica and Cozumel, Grand Cayman, Half Moon Cay, which is their island, and all that stuff. So check it all out. Baby Step 4 and beyond. We're going to be going March 14 through 21. George, we had a blast. It was so much fun last time.
1: Just seeing the photos kind of took me back. I got excited again.
0: Yeah. Ready to go, guys. But there's not that many cabins left, and only a $600 deposit to get your cabin done. So you can do that by clicking the link in the show notes or going to RamseySolutions.com/events. You better get in on this because March is going to be here in about 30 seconds, and you're going to wish you did. Sabrina's in Houston. Hi, Sabrina. How are you?
2: I'm doing well. How are you?
0: Better than we deserve. What's up?
2: I was wondering if we should include a car that we co-signed for with our daughter as a part of our baby step two.
0: Yes.
2: Okay.
0: The reason is that you're going to pay it. That's why they wanted a co-signer, because they don't think she's going to pay it.
2: Yeah. That's kind of been on my mind for a little while. Yeah. And
0: how much is owed on the car?
2: $12,000.
0: Okay, and what's your total debt other than this and other than your mortgage?
2: $2,000 will be paid off at the end of October.
0: Until I said this, yeah, okay.
2: Yeah, correct, okay. Correct. Including this, it'll be next June, I think.
0: Yeah, what's your household income?
2: About $200.
0: Why does it take till June to do $2,000? Why are you only doing $2,000 a month if you make that kind of money?
2: So we have our mortgage, which is $2,000, and then we have like electricity. We pay like our insurance is like $1,000.
0: Yeah, but so you have $200K.
2: Right, it's.
0: You have money going into your 401k still.
2: Yes, and yeah. Unfortunately for my job, I can't opt out of it. Like it's automatic.
1: How much is automatic?
2: 8%.
0: Mm. Are you a teacher?
2: No, I work for a local municipality.
0: Yeah, yeah, okay. All right. But you've opted out of Social Security probably, haven't you?
2: Yes.
0: Yeah, good. All right. Which also should increase your take-home pay by 765, so it ought to be close. Hmm.
1: I think if you guys sat down and really did a detailed budget, you would find there's more margin than you think.
0: Okay, so
1: probably $4,000 in here to throw at the debt.
0: When you pay off this car early, let's say you wrote a check next month and paid it off just for the fun of it. What does that do relationally with her? What's the plan then? Would you ask her to pay you back for it or what?
2: Probably not.
0: Yeah.
2: Her situation is, I mean, she's doing well. She can maintain a job really well. It's just, she's still young and doesn't have a career. So
0: how old is she?
2: She's 23.
0: Is she married?
2: No.
1: She go to school?
2: Yes.
0: Okay. Yeah. Okay. I like that then. Yeah. I just pay it off and it's a gift to her. and we shouldn't have, none of us should have borrowed money on it. We shouldn't have co-signed you. We shouldn't have taught you to borrow money on it. You should have bought a car you could pay cash for because you're a broke 23-year-old. But the good news is we're going to right that wrong by paying this off for you, and you're free. The one thing we would ask you to do, honey, is to consider the fact that that you just got to get out of jail free card, so don't jump back in jail. Don't go into we're learning to get out of debt. We want you to learn what we wish we had learned when we were your age. So I'm going to give her that speech, right?
2: Right.
0: That goes with me paying off your car early, and you don't have a car payment anymore. So that's not an excuse to go to more happy hours. That's an excuse to work on your career, finish your degree, and get out there and kill something, girl. You can do it. I mean, that's the speech I'm giving her. So I like where you are. I think you're doing great. I'm with George. I think you can tighten up your budget a little bit.
1: Yeah. I mean, making probably 10 plus take home, I think we can find four in there and make do with the six to cover all the bills.
0: Okay. So the numbers, George, we're seeing are disturbing on the amount of help that parents are giving their 20-somethings and their 30-somethings. They're paying for their grandkids' private schools. They're paying for car payments. They're paying for the amount of financial codependency among parents and grown children is like crazy. It's like it used to be that was like something you made fun of, but now it's everybody.
1: It used to be the exception.
0: I forget the numbers, but the thing I read the other day blew my mind is like 49% of the single males under 30 live at home still.
1: Wow. I do know
0: an eagle that doesn't leave the nest eventually is known as a turkey.
1: Yeah, there's more single women buying homes than single men.
0: Yes.
1: And so that shows you something.
0: Yeah. And they're not saving their money. They're playing DraftKings. They're sports betting. And they're not saving their money. They're putting it in stupid butt stuff like crypto. This is what the data is telling us. And it's really scary trend. So I think, George, it's a good idea for us to pause a second, not to pick on Sabrina, but she does give us a jumping off place, and say, it's a good idea, moms and dads, to let your little eaglets fly and be free. Co-signing is a bad idea.
1: And you want to make sure you're helping temporarily to help them launch, not enable and give them a hammock. And that's unfortunately what's happening is they've created an expectation that I'm basically going to finance your lifestyle and we love having you home and I'm happy to fold the laundry. And what happens is you end up stunting your growth in your career and your relationships. Every area of your life eventually will suffer because of that. You sort of resort back to your 14-year-old self.
0: Yeah, I was defiant and a bit of a jerk, and so I kind of deserved it. And my dad is like, okay, genius, go figure it out.
1: So you got booted.
0: It's like, good luck with that. And, you know, there wasn't a, but we'll take care of you because you don't have a career yet. It was like, you're a freaking genius. Go act like it.
1: See if those wings work, Dave. You just got pushed out of the nest.
0: Flap, flap, flap, buddy. So, yeah, that was a different, I guess the hillbilly culture is just a little different. Maybe.
1: Yeah, used to be something had happened if you were still living at home or you came back home. There was a life event.
0: Yeah, there's something bad happened to you, and you needed a place to heal, and that's understandable. That's a safety net, not a hammock. But yeah, moms and dads, co-signing. By the way, co-signing period is stupid. It's in the Bible, Proverbs 17:18. One lacking in sense co-signs for another. I have co-signed Sabrina, so I'm not picking on you. I had one poor gentleman co-sign for me right before I went bankrupt, and he ended up having to pay the debt when I went into bankruptcy, and it took me a while to get it paid back. And we were never quite the same after that, me and him.
1: I can imagine.
0: He was nice to me. He was not, you know, he signed up for the trip, but he got to take the trip. I signed up for a couple co-sign. I got to take the trip. These things go bad. That's why they want a co-signer.

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1: Hey, John Deloney here. 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
3: Everything. Lisa Brady, Fox News. But she's still giving up her role as U.S. ambassador to Greece after being asked to resign. Kimberly Guilfoyle just posting a statement calling it the honor of a lifetime to serve and saying while her time as ambassador may be coming to an end, her commitment to President Trump, the America First movement, and the country will never end. Also writing that the allegations against her are false.
4: The Wall Street Journal was reporting that Guilfoyle, who was once engaged to Donald Trump Jr., offered to use her influence inside the Trump administration to pay off her $100,000 credit card bill. She also allegedly boasted of two Greek tycoons bankrolling her luxury travel.
3: Fox's David Spund, Guilfoyle promising a vigorous defense. President Trump just telling reporters she was doing a great job, but he didn't like what he read. He's on his way to Alaska for another midterm rally and saying he thinks it's equally challenging to keep the House or Senate.
5: For some reason, when you have a sitting president, no matter how good, nobody's done what I've done. Nobody, not even close. But no matter how good, they seem to be at a big disadvantage. Tremendous.
3: And he argues his rallies are making a difference for Republicans. The new Fox News power rankings project Democrats will retake control of the House, but still show a tie for the Senate, with 6 seats considered toss-ups, including in Alaska and Texas, where the vice president is set to hold a rally. Gas and grocery prices remain a top issue for voters, and President Trump is defending his diesel deal with Russia.
5: It's a way of getting a lot of oil out to the world. It's not a deal with me. It's a deal for the world.
3: Some Senate Republicans argue it could violate sanctions, and Ukraine's president says it will give Russia more money for war. President Zelensky also says Ukraine had no early warning from partners about a Russian missile strike on Kyiv. President Trump says the U.S. has not stopped sharing intelligence. 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
6: Here's your active weather forecast. This afternoon will be partly sunny and very warm, with the temperature reaching a high of 84, breaking the record of 82 set in 1969. Tonight stays warm with increasing clouds, and the low will be 64. Tomorrow will be mainly cloudy and not as warm, with a high of 71 and a couple of showers expected. Tomorrow night will be mostly cloudy with a low of 53. With the AccuWeather forecast, I'm meteorologist Jason Caterina for News Talk 1480.

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22: All right, let's do it. The Markley, Van Camp, and Robbins Show. Jamie Markley, David Van Camp, Scott Robbins. So what's popping today? Well,
23: President Trump tries to save a Senate seat in a state he won three times, attacking immigrant and Muslim candidates hours after federal agents searched the home of Representative Ilhan Omar.
24: The new video.
25: Come on, y'all. It's the kids.
22: Yeah, here we go.
23: Showing an ICE arrest in New Jersey. A man taken into custody in front of his family. A little boy clinging on to him. The third clash with ICE agents captured on camera in a week.
22: What a propaganda machine that thing is.
26: If you knew nothing, you just said, guess what team these people are on, you would guess right.
22: Oh, yeah.
26: Holy smokes.
22: You just think that, hey, this representative in Minnesota just had her house raided because she's a Muslim and an immigrant.
23: Right.
26: That is a hell of an open. Wow.
22: No, I'm like,
26: I mean, there's no masquerading that at all. There's no hiding anything.
22: No.
26: Let's just put it all out there. You got the kids screaming in the background. Okay, good.
22: Oh, yeah.
27: Please don't take that.
26: Right.
22: Yeah.
26: Jeez.
22: Because criminals have never been arrested in front of their families.
26: No, ever.
22: That never happens.
26: They make sure the family's out of the house before they arrest them. You know that.
22: In every case.
26: That's right.
22: Yeah.
27: Okay.
22: It's not like the show Cops existed at one point.
26: No,
22: right?
26: Absolutely not. And, you know, that's fabricated for TV to make it more exciting. Right. It doesn't really happen.
22: Of course. Right. Don't take him away. He's a good man.
26: Gosh,
22: he's the father of my kids, even though he hit me with a...

0: that man.
1: Yeah.
0: He's a provider. I don't know what of, but he's a provider.
2: So this whole thing on Ilhan Omar.
1: Yeah.
2: Oh, obviously, it's just a political opponent. It's a hit job.
1: Well, dude, part of this investigation started under the Biden administration.
2: It did.
1: So that kind of takes that off the table, doesn't it?
2: A lot of times that's omitted, too.
1: Oh, it is, completely. Yeah. Mm-hmm. But yeah, MS Now's Ken Delaney, and I loved this, gave this defense of Democrat Representative Ilhan Omar after her house was raided as part of a federal investigation that started during the Biden administration.
2: Okay.
3: I think the larger issue is we all know that if you scrutinize every refugee case, everybody who came here as a refugee and then became naturalized, and you went through that with a fine-tooth comb, you would find a lot of cases perhaps where people fudged facts, where things weren't all as they were represented.
2: What?
3: The question here is the federal government has a limited amount of...
2: Hold on. Before he even goes on, boy, that's a tell, isn't it?
1: Right. Everybody
2: they already know.
4: Everybody's done it.
2: Jeez. Aren't you guessing he got the call like, this is the way to go about this? Like, we already know they're going to find that she lied.
1: Right.
2: Of course.
3: The federal government has a limited amount of resources. Where are they directing those investigative resources? Are they doing it in a fair way or a vindictive way? That's, I think, what's really at the heart of this case. Is this on the level, or are they doing this because it's an outspoken critic of the president who's been targeted by right-wing conspiracy theories for more than a decade?
2: Got it. So really what we're talking about here is a heart issue with the people that are trying to investigate her. Mm-hmm. Are they doing this in a vindictive way, or are they just trying to hold people accountable?
1: I like how, too, it's just presumptive. Like, we all know that every refugee lies on their paperwork, and if you went through with a fine-tooth comb, you could prove it. And I'm sure somebody in the Trump administration, maybe Stephen Miller or somebody, is like, oh, really? Let's get my fine-tooth comb out, then.
2: Exactly. Well, then it begs the question, if every refugee that's coming in here lies, why do we let refugees in?
1: Right.
2: If you're truly a refugee, you don't have to lie about anything.
4: Right. Well, there's small lies, there's big lies. Maybe the smaller lies are allowed to come in. I don't know. Who knows? There's no sanity here.
2: No.
4: I mean, none whatsoever.
1: And really, what the admission there is that our refugee vetting process apparently isn't as robust as some would have you believe.
2: Of course.
4: Can you be fair and vindictive at the same time? I think you can.
2: Sure.
4: Yeah.
2: But this is what he's making this case into.
4: Right, I know.
2: Well, I think this is the real question. Is it vindictive?
1: Right. That's the real question.
2: That's nonsensical. No, it really isn't. Man, tragic news out of Six Flags over Georgia.
4: Boy, dude. This story churns my stomach, I'll tell you.
2: Oh, my gosh. And, you know, they have that Goliath roller coaster at different Six Flags. Been on it. You know, we were talking about this before show, Scott, because you hate roller coasters.
4: Not a big fan, no.
2: And, you know, I've always loved them. As you get older, you're like, man, that's starting to be a head rattler a little bit.
4: Yeah.
2: But, yeah. Have gone, you know, with the family to different Six Flags, and that's what you're thinking about as you see the story, like, oh my gosh, how in the world does this happen? Where you have this guy on the Goliath ride, all of a sudden, what's got him harnessed in is not harnessing him in anymore.
1: Yeah.
2: And he falls to his death.
1: Well, he hit the train, like, what, three times?
4: Yeah.
2: Yes.
4: I mean, he popped out of the thing, right?
2: Yes.
4: Gee whiz.
2: Well, did you hear any of the witnesses, like, that were actually on the roller coaster?
1: Oh, yeah.
2: Oh, it's brutal, man.
5: He turns sideways, and he's flipping in the air. He comes down, he slams down on our cart. You can see his back end flying up in the picture.
2: Oh, golly.
1: Yeah, they've been sharing, people have been sharing the photo because it happened, like, right at one of the spots where the amusement park will take pictures.
2: Right.
1: And so you can see a couple of, it's kind of hard to make out at first what's happening, but yeah, he's like upside down, flipping off of the thing. It's just awful.
2: And they're trying to grab him, but, you know, they
5: people reached out trying to grab him. Like, everybody tried to save this man, and we couldn't. We couldn't.
6: There was too much force to grab him. You just couldn't grab him.
2: Yeah.
1: Well, yeah. I don't know how fast that roller coaster was going at the time, but it reaches like 70 miles an hour at one point.
4: Yeah, 70.
2: Oh, yeah.
4: So, at top speed.
1: Yeah, that's almost impossible for anybody to grab a guy, especially if he's a larger gentleman. I mean, there's nothing you can do.
2: So a Six Flags spokeswoman has said, out of an abundance of caution, we have temporarily closed similar attractions across our parks. And I guess they have to say it. The safety of our guests and team members remains one of our highest priorities. That rings a little hollow after someone plunged to their death.
1: Yeah.
2: I'd get corporate speak, but whatever.
1: Well, there's also some people, and, you know, who claim to, like, it's one of those things like the telephone game. I know somebody who was on that ride or something like
2: right,
1: that.
2: Right,
1: that said he had been messing with his phone on the ride and, like, dropped it and then tried to go get it. And then it just happened to where he busted the harness off.
2: Had you heard that, Scott?
4: No.
2: Yeah.
4: I thought it probably had something to do with the harness, but I was.
2: But if you're locked in, I thought you were locked in.
4: Yeah, me too.
1: Yeah.
4: I didn't know you could unharness yourself that easily.
1: You're not supposed to be able to.
4: Yeah.
2: Oh, my gosh.
4: Gee whiz.
2: Yeah.
4: Well, I mean, they make these things edgier and edgier all the time, you know?
2: Well, yeah. So you don't like when they actually have rides that are a little bit better? You just wanted to stick with the what? Coal mine coaster from, you know, the 60s or something?
4: The old wooden ones.
1: Hey, yeah. Carousel, okay?
4: Clack, clack, clack, clack, clack, clack, clack, clack, clack, clack.
2: See, you try to make these rides happen. People die, says Scott Robbins. That's
4: well, you know what?
2: Okay, great.
4: Yeah, I avoid them, but that's just me.
2: I understand. You hate them.
4: I don't like them, no.
2: Full disclosure.
4: Yeah. But then I heard somebody had like, severe brain trauma on some of
2: well,
4: these
2: that
4: too.
2: We talked about.
1: Yeah.
4: Because they were going so fast.
2: The one in California, yeah. Where it is like a brain rattler.
4: Yeah.
2: And they were getting off of that thing. It was like multiple people.
4: Jeez. Okay.
2: We're talking about mild concussions.
4: Yeah.
2: Stuff like that.
4: Mm-hmm.
2: How that's not found out in the testing is beyond me.
1: No idea.
2: Yeah. Boy, something I was going to use for my story a little bit later, because we never know. We're all gathering information.
4: Yep.
2: And there wasn't time to get this edited yesterday. I'm like, well, that's fine. I'll use it on Tuesday. And then David found it.
1: Well, I think
2: says,
1: it's...
2: Let's bring this to the whole party.
1: Right.
2: Instead of waiting for what's your story a little bit later on.
1: I wasn't saving it for the solo album. That I've got a different cut for. But no, yeah, James Hetfield, Metallica.
2: Yes.
1: You know, you have a lot of celebrities talking nonsense on stage. You know, Casey Musgraves is out there saying, Columbus was a loser. Okay. All right.
2: I know. It's embarrassing.
1: He didn't have to, you know, dress like a whore in order to, you know, make his mark on the planet, Casey. So there you go. All right. But Metallica is saying, hey, look, we're not about the politics. We're not going to tell you what to believe.
2: And you knew this was fresh on his mind after what happened the weekend before with Tom Morello.
1: Mm-hmm.
2: And Springsteen, and Dave Grohl, and all these other people that are yapping all the time. And people just had enough. So this is what he said at the show in Vegas.
7: We're grateful for that. Your travels, the money you spent, the time it took. Thanks for coming to celebrate with us. And I just gotta say, Metallica's not here like some other entertainers to influence you with their okay? We are here. We're here to forget about all the outside okay?
2: Yes.
7: Metallica's agenda is love, energy, and heavy music, baby!
4: Heck yeah. Heck yeah.
2: You know, I've seen many people comment on that are not from the hard rock metal world, saying that was refreshing.
4: It was.
2: No kidding.
4: It was very refreshing.
2: Yes.
4: To have the chutzpah to say it.
2: Mm-hmm.
4: And just say it and with conviction.
2: Well, that's Metallica, man. Yeah.
4: But I love that.
2: You should listen to harder rock, Scott.
4: I've seen Metallica a couple of times, so.
2: You took your daughter.
4: Oh, I've seen him.
2: You didn't really want to go yourself. You didn't. You took it because your daughter wanted to go.
4: She did want to go.
2: That's what I'm saying.
4: Yeah, I mean, I don't hate Metallica. I like Metallica fine. I think James Hetfield's a fun guy. I'd like to hang out with himself sometime
2: Five favorite Metallica songs.
4: Enter Sandman, Enter Sandman, Enter Sandman. Enter
8: See?
4: Nothing else matters.
8: Oh, see the ballot.
4: Fade to Black. I mean, I'd some of the songs I know.
2: Okay.
4: You know.
2: All right.
8: Give me fuel, give me fire, give me everything I desire.
2: There's another one. Yeah. Good stuff. It's been a while since I've seen him like seven times, but it's been a while. Should probably take my son to go do that. Well, he would love it.
4: Yeah.
2: All right, we got a lot to cover, and the five stories we're watching today is coming right up.

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0: ever known. 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

0: The Mark Lee Van Camp and Robbins Show. Jamie Markley, David Van Camp, Scott Robbins, and the five stories we're watching today.
1: One, two, three,
2: all right,
1: five.
2: Swedish climate change activist Greta Thunberg has joined the protests and riots in France. Because of course she has, and she's got the cafe on.
0: Oh my gosh, man.
2: I don't know what this has to do with climate change, but all right.
0: One career to the next with her.
2: Oh, yeah, it is. Yeah.
3: Dare you.
0: I know.
2: Dare you. Number four, Six Flags temporarily closed 9 roller coasters across 6 amusement parks after a man fell to his death off the Goliath roller coaster in Georgia. Number three, the New York Times says they have definitive proof that James Tallarico was recovering from the flu at home, but you just can't see it.
0: Well, they're saying it's to protect him.
2: Right.
4: From what? The flu?
0: No. Like the location of where he lives and his home and security and stuff like that. But you could take everything away or blur it out that you think might give it away. It's going to be public knowledge anyway.
2: Well, the CBS report was a little bit more precise in saying it's like low fidelity and you can see a guy walking in and out of his house in the backyard who has brown hair. That's about it.
4: But what are we looking at grainy video footage for?
2: I know.
4: It's like it's Bigfoot or something.
0: Right. I think it's security footage, right?
2: Yeah.
0: That's why it's gone.
4: That's all you got?
2: Well, and Simply Safe is probably out there going, hey, we don't have crappy cameras. What are you doing to us?
4: Exactly.
2: Right now?
4: Yeah.
0: Yeah. Why did you UFO this thing? It's like Pong out there.
2: Right. Exactly. Number two, the White House has asked U.S. Ambassador to Greece Kimberly Guilfoyle to resign after text messages appeared to show she was begging an ex-Trump donor to pay off her $100,000 American Express bill.
4: Jeez.
2: Woo, buddy.
0: Man, oh man. That whole career, like, down the tubes.
4: Hers?
0: Yes.
2: Well, yeah. Dude, I mean, yeah.
4: Like she's in a goth band now when I see her, though.
2: Well, she was.
0: Oh, the darker makeup?
4: Yeah.
2: Well, she was
4: creepy looking.
2: Married to Gavin Newsom years ago, worked as a prosecutor, then went to Fox, and then now.
0: She was the reason for the leg cam, right?
2: Yes. That was the word, yes. That there was the leg cam where the attractive women on the side of a table would be situated there so that the camera could start at the legs and then pan out at the establishing shots.
0: Yeah. Yes. Then once word was out, then they stopped with the leg cam, apparently.
2: Yeah, they, well, kind of.
4: Sort of, kind of, yeah.
0: It wasn't so blatant.
4: Right, exactly.
2: Right. Yes. Right. Yeah, and then almost got married to Don Jr. And Don Jr. Yes. took a look at her credit card bills and said, no.
0: I got dough, but let's not get crazy here.
2: All right, and then number one, Houthi rebels threatened a swift and painful response against U.S. interests across the Middle East if President Trump joins Saudi military strikes against the terrorist group. So on it goes.
4: Yeah.
2: Those are the top five stories that we are watching today. 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
0: You know, we were talking about that James Hetfield rant saying, we're not going to be like other entertainers and tell you how to think. Come here to get away from all that stuff. And we were off air, and I said to Scott, I'm like, the thing is, you know, because he's talking about Springsteen and people like that.
2: Mm-hmm.
0: Thing is, Metallica is more successful than Springsteen.
2: Oh,
0: he's like, and Scott's kind of like, you wanted to, and you're like, I'm not even going to argue with you on that.
4: No, I'm not, because I'm assuming you're going to lay down facts I don't have in front of me.
0: I didn't have it when I said it.
4: All right.
0: I just looked up.
4: I guess it would be, are you talking about just concert ticket sales, record sales? I don't know.
0: Both.
4: Okay.
0: Yeah.
4: All right.
0: Both. Yeah. And I don't think, you know, Springsteen is selling out stadiums across the world either.
2: No.
0: That's not happening.
4: Oh, I have no idea.
2: And Metallica still sounds good when they go out on the road. It's actually pretty amazing that they've been at it this long and they still sound as good as they do.
0: Yeah. He doesn't sing that high stuff.
4: Right, he wasn't a yelper. He was not a yelper.
0: Yeah. Well, Springsteen wasn't either, but it's...
4: No, but you couldn't understand Springsteen in his prime. I mean, he was...
5: Talk about the heartland and down and out, and I always wanted to be Bob Seger.
0: You know what? I can't unthink that takedown. Are you talking about he wishes he was as good as Bob Seger?
2: I'll never... Yeah, he always wanted to be that. But yeah, Bob Seger is way better and way more authentic than Bruce Springsteen ever was. And I'll never forget when we confirmed that Kid Rock listens to this show, because Kid Rock went on Fox News and said that, like, a couple years after I started talking about that.
0: That's right. Kid Rock is ripping off your stuff, man.
2: He is.
0: Yeah. I just, speaking of Bob Seger, anybody ever seen that Eagles documentary, like History of the Eagles?
4: I've seen
2: no,
4: it.
2: No, I haven't.
4: I have not seen it, no.
0: It's really well done. I'm like halfway through it. And just started watching it last night. And it's Glenn Frey talking about growing up in Detroit, and Bob Seger took him under his wing. And he actually sings backup on Ramblin' Gamblin' Man. Hmm. You hear the higher voice? That's Glenn Frey.
2: No kidding.
0: Which I did not know.
4: Wow. I didn't know that either.
0: But just watching the thing. And by the way, Glenn Frey, throughout the 70s, was there a cooler dude, without even trying, than Glenn Frey?
4: He's pretty cool.
0: Pretty cool guy. All right. A lot of news to get to today. A lot of Senate races. And a round of What's Your Story coming up.

0: Hey, this is
1: Fox News. I'm Gianna Gelosi. Kimberly Guilfoyle announcing her resignation as U.S. ambassador to Greece after the new White House press secretary, Katie Zachariah, made her debut, calling for her resignation at a press briefing this morning.
2: She has come under criticism for reports of alleged improper conduct, including a report in the Wall Street Journal accusing Guilfoyle of asking a donor to pay her credit card bill in exchange for access to administration officials.
1: Fox's Jared Halper and actress Selma Blair out on bail facing assault charges and potential prison time, accused of biting and hitting two Delta flight attendants.
3: While being transported from the airport to an ambulance, officials say Selma Blair repeatedly kicked a Port Authority police officer in the face, neck, and chest. And while at the hospital, Blair allegedly kicked a nurse in her chest.
1: It's Fox's Todd Pyro. 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
5: Here's your AccuWeather forecast. This afternoon, expect mostly sunny skies and very warm temperatures, reaching a high of 84, surpassing the record of 82 set back in 1969. Tonight will remain warm with clouds building up and temperatures dropping to a low of 64. Tomorrow will bring mainly cloudy conditions, cooler temperatures, and a chance of showers with a high of 72 expected. With the AccuWeather forecast, I'm meteorologist Jason Caterina for News Talk 1480 WHBC.
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13: The Markley Van Camp and Robin Show. Thank you very much for being here. I'm Jamie Markley, the Gen Xer, the Millennial, David Van Camp, the Jinx, and the award-winning Sexy Boomer with his Tampa Bay hat on again, Scott Robbins.
14: Well, I'm sorry that I wore it, but, you know, I still think they're the better team. I still think they're good at appointing this thing, but
13: okay.
14: We'll see.
13: We'll see. All right.
14: I didn't play like it last night, though. Jeez.
13: You refuse to root for Milwaukee. I don't understand it. But anyway, on to the Senate races. Yes. Texas.
0: Yeah. Well, that story about James Tallarico being in the loony bin, that seems to be kind of falling apart right now. I don't know what the real story is behind it, but man, they were promising that they'd have some sort of definitive proof like yesterday morning, and they haven't.
13: Oh, sorter?
0: Yeah.
13: Not yet.
14: Well, you better get on with it then, dude, because, right. You know.
0: Because this is going to backfire
14: exactly.
0: In a big way.
14: Exactly. It's
0: going to
14: blow up in your face. Absolutely.
13: Well, you had the other dude that made the call to the mental health facility in Ohio.
14: Yeah, yeah. Allegedly. Yeah.
13: And then he talks to this person. That was the call that we played yesterday. It's all over online, right? As far as I know, that mental health facility has not said that person doesn't work here.
0: I have not seen anything about that employee. No, they just said he was never treated by or whatever, received treatment from the lender.
13: Received treatment.
0: Yeah.
13: And you made point of that yesterday, David.
0: Yeah.
13: So they didn't say he didn't stay there.
0: Right.
13: So he wasn't treated there. Mm-hmm. Now, if that phone call was just total baloney, wouldn't they come out and say, we don't have any idea who that person is. Mm-hmm. They're not an employee of this place.
0: Yeah.
13: There are many ways that the whole thing could get debunked, is my point. And I'm not saying that I'm confident in the story that he was there, but I'm not totally ruling it out yet either.
0: Yeah, well, because the just had the flu story doesn't make a lot of sense either.
13: No.
0: And I know the New York Times has this story out that says, hey, we've reviewed security camera footage from his house that's showing him going in and out the back door. Maybe, but you can't see it because we're, you know, protecting his security or something like that.
13: Yeah, I'm not buying that either.
0: No, and CBS has seen the same images. Says there's like 8 time-stamped photos.
13: Okay.
0: But they also said they're low resolution, and you really can't. You can see a guy who has brown hair, and that's kind of all they're saying about it. So well, I don't know. I don't know.
13: That doesn't sound like proof of anything.
0: Right. Well, why
13: other than a guy with brown hair.
0: Exactly. So I thought it was interesting. You brought this guy up before, Democrat strategist Dan Turrentine.
13: Yes.
0: He does a show with former Trump press secretary Sean Spicer now. And
13: so they left Halperin to do their own thing.
0: Yes.
13: Yep.
0: And so he thinks the mental hospital thing isn't true, but he also is kind of saying what we were talking about yesterday, how the Tallarico campaign has played this is completely bonkers.
13: Agree. Yeah.
15: Like, I would put my primary care physician before Tamra.
16: Correct.
15: Yeah, he had 103 degree fever.
16: Right.
15: Dehydration, and we were afraid he could pass out. Whatever. I would put the urgent care, like, receipt. Like,
16: correct.
15: You probably paid for something out of pocket on your debit card, your credit card. Like, I would flood the zone to say, you clowns, here is 8 million pieces, and that's, and the fact that they haven't. Today still makes me a little nervous because, again,
16: yes.
15: I think to myself, after all of this, the Lindor has now put up, I think it was 6.5 million views.
0: That's the
15: Tallarico has been very blunt. The campaign's been blunt. If you're lying, it is over and you could cost us the United States Senate.
16: Yes.
15: So I'm praying to God that everybody is being honest and true and the right is out of control.
13: Oh, boy.
0: Well, the other theory would be let this thing sit for a few more days and then come out with this definitive proof and say, look how crazy these people are.
13: Yeah. That could be it. But that campaign doesn't seem to be that sharp.
0: No.
13: Unless higher-ups took over the thing, which is what it seems like anyway with the amount of money that's been given to him. I don't know, man. There's that other part. It's a bad look all the way around for him. If it is the flu, and if it has something to do with diabetes, then just say it.
0: Yeah, but he told that NBC reporter a couple days ago that it there were no complications. He just had the flu.
13: That's my whole point. And the other part of that clip, when he's talking to NBC.
17: How bad was it for somebody who wants to know? Is this just like in bed rest, or did you ever have to go to a doctor or a hospital?
18: I just went to my primary care physician, but...
13: After he said it was so bad, I had to go to prompt care.
0: Yeah.
17: That's a freaking lie.
14: That's not your primary care physician.
17: It's not.
14: Care.
17: And everybody knows that. No. That's not. Well, he misspoke. No, no, no. That's a lie.
16: It wasn't anything worse than a nasty case of the flu.
17: Well, so conservative folks on Twitter and some of Paxton's ally were pushing the idea that you had a stress-induced episode and were getting treatment for it. What are your thoughts? Did that happen?
16: That's not true. I just had the flu, and I feel much better.
17: Okay. If you never went anywhere, and what you're saying is the truth, and then that rumor was out there, would that be how you reacted to it?
0: No, but he's also a robot, so I don't know.
17: And then the other part where he says, yeah, my campaign made me, so, you know, I didn't give it to anybody else, but they made me work. I didn't even get a day off. Mm-hmm. It makes people go, who's running your campaign?
0: Right.
17: Like, don't you call the shots?
0: Well, also that, but also, like, you're having to work on what? I understand there's a lot of stuff that goes into a campaign, and it can be really stressful and all of that, but you're doing all these other things, not getting a full day's rest, even though you're taking time off the campaign trail to get said rest.
17: Mm-hmm.
0: And you're too busy to cut a 30-second video for social media to say, yeah, hey, look, I'm fine.
17: Yeah.
14: Now, I do know, growing up with a diabetic, that if you have diabetes and you do get the flu, it can be worse than the garden variety, you know, normal people without a pre-existing condition of any kind.
0: But he also just said it wasn't that.
14: Exactly.
0: So, no, it's just
14: I could understand that if, you know, even that isn't a long period of time.
0: Yeah.
14: But I do know some certain diseases can exacerbate, you know, common illnesses as well. So, I don't know.
17: There was a dude on X that said... he wondered if the explanation is true that Tallarico is just a professional class millennial and thus accustomed to taking a good chunk of time for self-care.
0: Could be that.
14: Great point. That is a great point.
17: Mary Catherine Hamm shared that and commented, the generational female cat can't say that word.
14: No.
17: Excrement explanation may indeed be the real one.
0: That may be.
14: And it could very well be.
0: Because I'm really skeptical of this Looney Bin thing, I'll just say.
17: I am too, dude. Don't get me wrong. But I'm also not ruling it out. I don't know what. All I know is he's full of crap. He's not telling the truth. I know that.
14: And generationally speaking, that makes a lot of sense. Because I remember thinking to myself, and you probably too, Jamie, I can't think of a time that my dad would have went, well, I can't go to work today. I'm taking a personal mental health day.
17: Oh, no.
14: Can you imagine that?
17: No.
14: Although we probably should have taken a whole month. Right?
0: You know? Let's not poo-poo the entire idea of self-care. Just,
14: it's just not what guys did.
0: Right.
14: Yeah.
17: No. No, and I don't even think that's what this is.
14: No,
17: either.
14: I don't either. But that's a great theory, though.
17: Yeah. So, for what it's worth. All right, it's that time. We do it a couple of times a day. Go around the table. It may not be the biggest story out there, but it caught your attention. You want to bring it in. David, today, what's your story?
0: This is probably the most bonkers audio you're going to hear all week. I know it's only Tuesday, but...
17: That's a tall statement.
0: Man. Jamie West is a Democrat running for election in Fayette County, for the Fayette County, Indiana Council, District 4. And the only reason I'm talking about this, because I know nobody listening cares about that race, but... At a candidate forum, she was asked what she would like to do, even if it was unpopular, and listen to this.
17: Okay.
18: Firing all Republicans. I wouldn't let them, I mean, I don't even talk to them. I don't like them. I mean, they voted against our own state representative, voted against her own party. I mean, what do you want me to say? I don't like being around them. I mean... Y'all did this to us. You all voted for us. You made this happen, this ICE coming into our communities, stealing people's jobs. I mean...
17: Well, time out a second. Scott, you're dying to say something, I can tell.
14: It sounds cruel what I want to say. I don't even want to say it or not, but... Okay, I'll say it. It sounds like those man-on-the-street interviews with the homeless people.
0: Yes. Yes.
14: You think so, too?
0: Well, I think...
14: All right.
0: I actually looked this up because I wasn't sure, and I can't... Yeah. I cannot find any record of her having any sort of disability. She sounds drunk as hell.
14: Yeah, it just sounds like the down and out who they interview, and they talk about their lives living on the street, right? That's what this sounds like.
19: Like it jumps around.
14: And it's just not yeah, okay.
19: Is there any more slurring in there? Go ahead.
18: I've been threatened so many times to my face by MAGA, we'll call them. Because there's Republicans who actually get it, you know? There are good Republicans out there. But then there's these MAGAs.
19: Uh-oh.
18: Who are just racist.
19: Hold on. Hold on.
14: Yeah.
19: Oh, yeah. We got some drunkie there.
14: Yes.
19: That's what I detected, Joe.
14: Yes.
18: There are good Republicans out there. But then there's these MAGAs who are just racist and aren't very intelligent at all. They call you names.
19: Really?
18: You know, sheriff's nephew threatened to blow my head off.
19: What?
18: But, you know,
19: is there proof of that?
20: Well, that brings us to your opportunity to say just a few last words to the voters.
18: Oh my God. We have guns too.
20: All right.
19: Oh, daddy. Now I understand your prediction, David. You know what I have to say to that?
18: Huh. Then there's these MAGAs.
14: You know who could help us out there? That would be Joe Biden. He would knew exactly what you said.
19: Joe Biden's like,
14: that was perfect.
19: Man, dude, that's something.
21: Secretary.
19: That's old guy.
14: Are you
19: losing it?
14: Now, is that...
19: You speak drunky. You remember what it's like. So do I. That's drunky.
14: Oh, that's definitely...
18: But then there's MAGAs.
14: You just nod your head and have another bowl of pretzels.
19: Her name is Jamie West?
14: Yeah. Oh, keep an eye on that one.
19: Not the old guitar player from The Fix. That was Jamie West Orem.
14: Yes. I'm pretty sure that's... Yeah.
19: And never that drunk, I don't think.
14: No, not
19: allegedly.
14: My goodness.
19: All right, Scotty, what do you got for your story?
14: I feel like I got nothing now.
19: I know. Here's my story.
14: I'm just ready to go home.
19: It's not interesting at all.
14: I got nothing.
22: You remember MAGA?
19: Maybe she was freaking thunder booking, man.
14: Maybe.
19: Some people get that reference.
22: Maybe she was Secretary Num Num Num the whole time.
19: It could be.
22: Introduce the

0: A partisan infilocture.
1: Who used to be in those? Kawawa.
0: Jamie West Kawawa.
1: Kawawa.
2: Shingang. Shanga. Kawawa.
3: Come on, just take us out. We'll get to Scott's story.
1: Yeah, we got to. I'm sorry. This is.
3: Oh, yeah. It's just
1: that,
3: too
1: that
3: good,
1: was
3: man.
1: A showstopper right there.
3: Man.
1: Holy moly.
0: Yeah. I got a story about gambling addiction that's really interesting, but not as good as, you know.
4: It didn't lose his magic.
0: Right.

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0: The Markley Van Camp and Robin Show. I'm Jamie Markley. That's David Van Camp. There's Scott Robbins.
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2: I have no idea where to go. What's your story? There's David had the first story. Scott didn't get to his or me mine because we had this woman in Indiana. This is a local candidate for what?
3: The Fayette County Council.
2: And man, she just appears to be hammered during this interview.
4: I didn't know she's MAGA. Who are just racist and
2: she has to make MAGA. So, yeah. And you got more of that interview for a little later in the show.
1: There's more?
3: Drunk crying. Yeah.
2: What'd you have for your story, Scott?
1: Nothing like that, that's for sure.
2: Gosh dang. Do you want me to do my story and wrap it in to Nimrod's
1: yeah,
2: and
1: you might
2: all
1: as well.
2: At the same time?
1: Pick this up and, yeah.
2: Okay.
1: I can save mine for next time.
5: When the going gets tough.
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6: I love the poorly educated.
2: All right. Well, this is kind of wild, man. It's the headline is what grabs you. Gambling addiction group in shambles after it turns out it's funded by Kalshi.
1: What?
2: Yes.
1: Kalshi is funding a gambling addiction group?
3: Like, taking bets as to who's going to fall off the wagon first?
2: It's the National Council on Problem Gambling, the largest nonprofit in the United States designed to address gambling addiction, quietly struck a deal to accept donations from Kalshi. A revelation that's thrown the group into chaos, as Barron's reports. So apparently there was a board meeting in April about a major donation required attendees to sign a non-disclosure agreement, setting a concerning precedent for the nonprofit. After the meeting, the executive director, Heather Maurer, who had assumed her role just 3 months prior, announced that Kalshi was poised to donate $2 million, the second largest donation in the nonprofit's history. People that worked there were out of their minds. One person said, this is like the National Council on Teenage Sex Abuse taking money from Jeffrey Epstein. Gee, and that's Nimrod's in the News.
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15: The president goes cross-country. I'm Lisa Brady, Fox News. Alaska, the latest stop in his month-long effort to rally turnout for Republicans ahead of the midterm elections, 3 weeks from today.
16: The level of enthusiasm for the Republican Party is way up.
15: And while President Trump heads to Alaska, Vice President J.D. Vance is in Texas. Those are two of the states considered too close to call in new Fox News power rankings showing a tie for now in the Senate, but projecting Democrats will take control of the House.
17: The latest Fox News power rankings show Democrats could win up to 237 House seats, fueled by a widening polling advantage, low presidential approval ratings, and voter frustration over rising costs. That the Republicans are also facing surprisingly competitive races in rural districts that President Trump won comfortably.
15: Fox's Jeff Manasso. President Trump's ambassador to Greece is stepping down, but denying allegations of wrongdoing.
18: Kimberly Guilfoyle says while her time as an ambassador is coming to an end, her commitment to President Trump and the America First movement will never end. She also says allegations of improper and unethical conduct are false, saying in a statement, I intend to vigorously defend my name, my reputation, and my integrity. The White House announced Guilfoyle was asked to resign following reports she asked a donor to pay off a $100,000 credit card bill before her confirmation in exchange for access to administration officials. That payment was not made.
15: Fox's Jared Halpern at the White House. Pope Leo having surgery to remove a lung nodule, which will be tested to see if it's cancerous.
19: Leo himself on Sunday calmly announced his upcoming medical procedure at the end of the weekly blessing, saying that the lesion was small and well-defined and in its early stages. But it appears the surgery was unexpected.
15: Fox's Lauren Green, events were canceled for the rest of the week. 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
20: Here's your AccuWeather forecast this afternoon. Expect mostly sunny skies and very warm temperatures, reaching a high of 84 degrees, breaking the record of 82 set back in 1969. Tonight, we'll stay warm with clouds on the increase with a low of 64. Tomorrow, we'll bring mainly cloudy skies, not as warm as today with a high of 72 and a chance of a couple of showers. Tomorrow night, will be mostly cloudy with a low of 53 with the AccuWeather forecast. I'm meteorologist Jason Katarina for News Talk 1480 WHBC.
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16: 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Jamie Markley, David Van Camp, Scott Robbins. Big controversy, you know.
17: President attacked Representative Ilhan Omar from the stump hours after federal agents searched her home in a pre-dawn raid. The Minnesota congresswoman is calling it an act of political intimidation. Jay O'Brien is in Washington with the latest.
16: And then he gets into the story from there.
18: Jeez.
16: Yeah. Well, you're snoring on that one, Scotty?
18: Here we go again with this nonsense. Act of political...
16: Yeah, when it was Mar-a-Lago, it was a whole lot.
18: Well, it was no one's above the law, if you correctly remember. Yes. Yeah,
16: Ilhan Omar said that. But this is different because it's so close to an election. And it was breaking norms and all that. Mm-hmm. And that was also part of the story. And then it was wrapping up. Go ahead.
19: To saying the search is tied to an ongoing criminal investigation. Sources tell ABC News the investigation relates to Omar's immigration paperwork. The progressive Democrat came to the U.S. as a Somali refugee in 1995. Mm. She became a citizen in 2000 at age 17. In a statement, Omar calling it all political intimidation and an attempt to target political enemies and weaponize federal law enforcement, adding, "I will not be silenced."
16: Well,
19: fellow Democrats also rallying to Omar's side this morning. Minority Leader Hakeem Jeffries and other Democratic leaders in the House calling the search a, quote, weaponization of the federal government against the president's political adversaries.
16: Oh.
18: You would never want something like that.
16: No, of course not.
18: Jeez. Wasn't this sort of predicted? Hey, be careful, because you're not going to be in power forever.
16: Well, yeah. And
18: exactly.
16: And the thing is that, you know, Democrats, if they ever get the White House back, it's going to come back like 10 times harder because they're not afraid to do anything. They're not afraid to rock the boat, and they've got a pile of judges in their corner to back their plays.
18: Oh, yeah.
16: And you're talking about no shame.
18: Yeah.
16: No, they don't care about what they've said in the past.
18: Nope.
16: And it'll be right back to no one's above the law.
18: Mm-hmm. If they end up with a majority, they will impeach day one. They will try to impeach day one. They'll start the process. I guarantee it.
16: Well, that's not according to the DNC chair.
18: Oh, yeah. Okay. They're going to do it.
16: Yeah. I think he said that to Peter Alexander, didn't he?
18: Did he?
16: 'Cause, yeah, Peter Alexander brought up the Democrats' approval.
5: Polls show 53% unfavorable in their view of Democrats, 41% with a favorable view here. How do you overcome that brand with Democrats? What do you need them to do immediately if they take back Congress to help your chances move?
20: We have to deliver. And the reality is the
5: deliver what?

0: We have to deliver on the promises that we're making on the campaign trail.
1: What part of that,
0: well, of course, no. Listen, hardly any of our candidates are talking about impeachment.
2: See, it's just lying.
3: Yeah.
2: He knows better than that. But you're probably right. They'll impeach.
3: Well, immediately. It's an interesting conundrum when it comes to even Democrat voters and their approval of their own party. Mm-hmm. Because what's happening right now is that you've got just almost an even split of people who think the Democrat Party is way too far to the left.
2: Yeah.
3: And then people who say, we need to be further to the left.
2: Exactly.
3: You can't reconcile those two things. It's almost impossible.
2: Yep. It is. It's a major problem for them. Their whole thing is, can they get all of them to vote the same way come November, early voting or whatever? So Hakeem's out there and he's saying, what, right-wing conspiracy?
3: Oh, yeah.
2: On Ilhan Omar?
3: Yeah.
2: That sort of thing?
4: Right-wing conspiracy theorists have been targeting Representative Omar for about 8 years at this particular point in time. There's nothing there relative to behavior that should merit this type of extraordinary raid, let alone inside of 30 days from the date of an election.
2: I didn't want to be disrespectful and not include his theme music. Never forget.
5: Does every interview he does, it seems like he's in the cafeteria. I mean, the hustle and bustle and clinking glasses behind him and, you know.
2: Yeah. Does anyone really take him serious?
3: No.
2: The Democratic Socialists want that clown out.
3: Oh, they hate him.
2: Yeah, they've told him. And yeah, whatever, Hakeem. Part of that statement was just funny to me. And then I got distracted by the
4: point in time. Excuse. There's nothing there.
2: There's nothing there. Nothing at all.
3: Nothing, really.
2: Her net worth went to $30 million, then back to $100,000.
3: Right.
2: How in the does that happen?
3: That's a hell of a
2: That's not
3: account.
2: Worthy of an investigation?
3: It's an accounting error for the ages, isn't it?
5: Yeah, it is.
2: Golly. Okay, so you got that going on. And then who is this Democrat that says they're going to stand up to Democrat extremists?
3: I love this. This is Democrat Eileen Laubacher. She's running against Republican Representative Lauren Boebert. And she says she's going to stand up to extremists in both parties. But during an appearance on 9 News in Denver, well, she was asked a really good question.
2: Okay. Roll it.
6: Who are the extremists in your Democratic Party? Please name them and explain how you'll stand up to them.
7: I think what's extreme is, you want me to name specific
6: people? Yeah, specific people.
7: I don't think that's really necessary, Kyle. I think it's more important to talk about the things that they want to do and the things that I want to do.
6: How are voters to believe that you will stand up to people who you will not even name?
7: Because I think that if I name three and forget two, like, that's not going to help anyone. Also, I think it's important to understand that I think what we need to do is stand up for things that are right.
2: That, Scott Robbins, man, is some good old-fashioned McGurkin.
5: No, that's McGurkin right there, man. That is a master class in McGurkin.
2: McGurkin is what again?
5: It's words all strung together, and it reads left to right, but put those words together, you have no idea what she just said, and neither does she. It's to fill time, fill space, and it's for a lot of people to nod their heads like they know what she's saying.
2: It would do no good to name three and
5: why would it?
2: Forget two. Well, we know at least three.
5: Right. Well, then come back to us with the other two.
2: Like, I don't remember them all, but here, as an example, here's a couple. You'll be forgiven for forgetting a few. But put on the spot, you want me to name them? That was great.
5: Just several of them, you know.
2: Exactly. Okay. And David, you have more audio from something that you had earlier in the show.
3: Yes.
2: And this was an interview with a candidate in Indiana.
3: Yes, a local race, Fayette County, Indiana council race, where this lady, Jamie West, I've been looking for any information about her having some sort of neurological issue or a speech impediment. She sounds drunk as hell. And her opponent wasn't able to make it because her opponent's probably going to win anyway, and so whatever.
5: Probably.
3: I don't know, man.
5: Oh my
3: Never
5: God.
3: Discount the drunk vote, apparently.
5: Yeah, that's true, yeah.
3: But

0: Here's how it all started.
1: Okay, this is the beginning of it?
0: Yes.
1: Okay. Roll it.
2: I want to go to you, Jamie. How are you today?
3: I'm good. How are you?
2: Good. Would you like to share with us a little bit about yourself and read your opening statement?
3: Okay, I didn't write one, so I'm just going to not read it, just say it out loud like from my heart. Okay. My name is Jamie West. I'm a mother of three. They're all grown.
1: Hold on a second, because we're trying to decipher drunk speak here, if she was in fact drunk. Did she say Jimmy?
4: That's what I thought, Jimmy.
1: Did she name herself Jimmy?
4: Yeah. Jimmy West, yeah.
1: Huh, okay, cool.
3: My name is Jimmy West. I'm a mother of three. They're all grown children. They're all pretty successful. I'm proud of them. I own a cleaning business called Queen Bee's Cleaning, LLC, because I am an environmentalist. That's why I named it that. And I am a gig worker. I deliver a lot of groceries and packages.
4: A what?
3: Gig worker?
0: Gig worker, yeah.
4: Gig worker.
0: She does DoorDash on the side.
1: Okay. Yeah.
3: And I am a gig worker. I deliver a lot of groceries and packages for my community. So if you trust me, you know, delivering your groceries, you should trust me with your vote, you know? Yeah? I mean, come on. But,
4: Holy smokes. Do they provide ashtrays and cup holders?
0: We haven't even gotten to the crying yet.
1: Oh, crying.
4: There's crying?
0: Yes.
4: Oh, well, then we got to go. Come on.
1: We should probably say full disclosure. We understand drunk speak.
4: Yes. Well,
1: as a couple of former drunks.
4: Yes.
1: Okay. Wow, this is something.
3: I'm here because I have been going to the State House for years.
1: Yeah.
3: Fighting this legislation that goes through. Senate Bill 1, Gail Strong mentioned that, and how much it hurts our communities. It doubled so many people's property taxes. Only about 1 or 2% of all of Hoosiers benefited from it.
1: Hold on.
0: She's stifling a burp, it appears.
3: Of all of Hoosiers benefited from it.
1: Oh, boy. It was... Oh, my gosh, I just got to know. She's special needs.
4: No, you didn't.
1: No, I didn't.
0: No. That's good, but that's your greatest fear right now, Scott.
4: Well, because I didn't want to go.
0: She's special needs. Because if so, I'm going to feel like garbage.
4: I believe David thoroughly went through this.
0: I could not find any evidence that she has, that there is some condition that she is suffering from.
4: She's a character.
1: Yes.
3: Our communities, our rural communities especially, our schools. And I love the schools. I'm total supporter of the schools and the teachers. But our emergency services are the ones that we really need to worry about.
4: Emergency
3: services. And I spoke to the Connersville.
1: Mercy. Don't you understand English? Mercy.
4: Emergency?
1: Yes.
4: I'm saying Marxy.
1: Mercy.
4: Are you sure? Okay.
1: Emergency, just drunkie is mercy. Okay?
3: I'm sorry, fireman.
1: Oops.
3: The fire chief today. Scott Jones, and he is also very worried about what will happen to the fire stations. I might need to get a Kleenex out, man. It makes me sad what the Republicans in the State House have done to our rural communities. And he told me that if we don't do something different, which means to me, it means voting for Democrats. We will lose one of our firehouses. He doesn't know which one yet. By 2029, we're going to lose it.
1: Time out for a second. Scott, this has been a take of yours that goes back a long time about the drunkie and the weeping.
4: Yeah, well, that's what happens. Well, any bar you're at, come close to time. There's always somebody that wants to tell you about how miserable their life is and how awful things are, and they're crying.
3: You okay with that? I'm not.
1: Oh, boy.
3: And Kay Payton, who was just here.
1: Oh, man.
3: She.
4: Yeah.
3: I was at a town hall meeting with her and Lieutenant Governor Beckwith. And she.
1: Uh-oh.
3: Groveled to him for emergency service money. And he looked at her and he's like, oh, I'll look into it. And then 2 minutes later said, we don't have enough money for your emergency services. But we have enough money to do the redistricting, which we fought and won. And, you know, so I've been fighting at the state house for years.
5: Boy, oh boy.
6: It's vindication for a lot of people.
0: That is, somebody got nervous about being on local TV and decided to have a few drinks. That's what my assumption is there.
1: Maybe overserve just a tad.
0: Just a tad.
1: Just to loosen up.
0: Right.
6: You guys won. You guys held.
4: Yeah.
6: You know, democracy.
0: Man, I only had one drink. It was a quadruple, but, you know.
1: Yeah, so this guy Robbins only had two beers. They were schooners, 32 ounces. Yeah, well, yeah. But yeah, it's fine.
4: I'm good.
1: Woo!
4: Holy smokes.
1: Yeah, that's something. Can't wait for the follow-up stories to that one.
4: Gosh.
1: Uh-oh, Shane Gillis in trouble. And the five stories we're watching today. Straight ahead.
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0: 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Jamie Markley, David Van Camp, Scott Robbins, and now the five stories we're watching today.
1: One, two, three, four, five.
2: We're going to have to get to more of the drunk candidate in Indiana a little bit later.
0: Oh, there's more.
3: Oh, there's more? A lot more.
0: Oh, my gosh. Oh, excellent.
2: Number five, Swedish activist Greta Thunberg has joined the protests and riots in France because, of course, she has. Number four.
4: Dare you.
2: Six Flags temporarily closed nine roller coasters across six amusement parks after a man fell to his death off of the Goliath roller coaster in Georgia. Number three, the failing New York Times says they have definitive proof that James Tallarico was recovering from the flu at home. You just can't see it. Number two.
0: It's true.
2: They're saying,
0: well, for security purposes, that doesn't make any sense. There's an easy way to do it.
2: Right. Number two, the White House has asked Ambassador to Greece Kimberly Guilfoyle to resign after her texts appeared to show that she begged an ex-Trump donor to pay off her American Express bill, $100,000.
0: And she's done now. She resigned?
2: Yeah, she has resigned, denies doing anything wrong, though. And then number one, Houthi rebels have threatened a swift and painful response against U.S. interests across the Middle East if President Trump joins Saudi military strikes against the group. Those are the top five stories that we are watching today.
0: Hooties, man. Jeez. I have saw this from a website called The Takeout. They were ranking the best and worst baby boomer Halloween candies.
3: Oh.
0: I thought about making this a game, but it's just too widespread, I think. Is there anything that comes to mind there, Boomer?
3: Bad ones?
0: No, yeah, ranking the best and worst, but ranking the best. What would be the best?
3: Large Snickers bars?
0: No.
3: Okay.
0: I don't know if they're including candy bars. It's more like candy.
3: Oh, candy?
0: Yeah, candies.
2: Does candy corn count?
0: It was just out of the 10.
2: Okay.
0: It's like 12 or something like that.
2: Werther's Originals?
0: That is number one, dude.
3: It is not.
0: I couldn't believe it.
3: It is not.
0: The old joke with Janet Yellen.
3: Werther's Originals is not number one.
0: Treasury Secretary, look right there. I went to the website.
3: Give me a break. But this is for baby boomers?
0: Yes.
3: Well, you got to be on the high end of that then, or low end of it as it is.
0: Because if you go back to when Janet Yellen was Treasury Secretary, and whenever she would make a statement, David would make the comment, sucking on her Werther's Originals.
3: Mm-hmm. Yeah.
0: And we'd always have that, you know,
5: well,
0: I didn't understand.
5: The path that inflation would take and supply bottlenecks that have affected our economy badly that I didn't, at the time, didn't fully understand. But we recognize that now.
0: Well, that's great. And all of a sudden, one day at home, my wife says, hey, I got some candy there in the bowl. I'm like, oh, really? And I look, and I'm like, are you Janet Yellen? What happened? She's like, you don't like those? I'm like, they're all right, I guess, but aren't they for old people?
3: Well, that's my understanding anyway, yes.
0: And she reminded me of my age, which was really not cool.
3: Yeah, not good.
0: But Werther's Originals was number one, followed

0: I Laffy Taffy.
1: Huh. Oh.
0: I'll take the Laffy Taffy over the
1: I like Laffy Taffy.
0: No duds? Can't go wrong with the duds.
2: No, I don't like them.
0: Really?
1: I'm okay with milk duds.
0: I just like okay. Duds.
1: Yeah.
0: Oh, no. I'm a big fan. Cinnamon jawbreakers? Eh.
1: I don't like jawbreakers, period.
0: Butterscotch?
1: Not really.
0: Eh. Starburst?
1: I like Starburst.
0: There you go. Cinnamon discs? I don't even know what that is. Then Smarties root beer barrels and strawberry
1: root beer barrels. I like root beer barrels.
0: Well, there you go.
1: Yeah.
0: Shane Gillis in trouble. Really?
1: This is so dumb.
0: It's coming right up.

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2: Fox News, I'm Roxanne Evans. The energy ceasefire between Russia and Ukraine announced this weekend seems to have fizzled. The president saying both countries are at an impasse.
3: They both want it to end, and they don't know how to get to that point. There's a lot of hatred there between the two of them. They both want it to end. They don't know how to get there. We're going to get them there.
2: Ukraine claims Russia continues to attack their energy infrastructure. U.S. Ambassador to Greece Kimberly Guilfoyle resigns after allegations of improper conduct. President Trump on why he asked for the resignation.
3: She went to Greece. She was doing a good job, but we didn't like what we were reading.
2: Guilfoyle denies the allegations. Pope Leo undergoing surgery now to remove a lung nodule. The operation will determine whether the lesion is malignant or if other treatment is needed. 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
5: Here's your AccuWeather forecast this afternoon. Expect mostly sunny skies and very warm temperatures, reaching a high of 84, surpassing the record of 82 set back in 1969. Tonight will remain warm with clouds building up and temperatures dropping to a low of 64. Tomorrow will bring mainly cloudy conditions, cooler temperatures, and a chance of showers with a high of 72 expected. With the AccuWeather forecast, I'm meteorologist Jason Katerina for News Talk 1480 WHBC.
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0: Funny bumper into this segment. The Markley Van Camp and Robbins Show.
1: Yeah.
0: Jamie Markley, David Van Camp, Sky Robbins. Shane Gillis apparently in trouble, some people are saying, because of
1: this one
0: his
1: all.
0: Monologue Saturday Night Live. And if you missed it, I didn't know, like, whore was a bad word. They beeped it out all over TV. Not on Saturday Night Live, but replaying it, like, on TV. But this
2: I haven't been to the gym in so long, I didn't know women just dress like now. Look, I'm sorry. There's no other way to describe. I said, have you seen it? I've seen it. The shorts. Have you seen the shorts? And don't look. You're not allowed to look. For real, don't look, because they are filming. I'm in the background of like 10 TikToks right now.
0: So apparently,
1: oh yeah,
0: it was beyond the pale. And Dan Levy, Canadian comedian, writer.
1: Yep.
0: He was speechless. And speechless and disgusted.
3: Well, yeah, I like how he was speechless and then followed it up with a bunch of words.
0: Exactly.
3: I don't think he was speechless.
0: I think you're right.
4: Women wearing short shorts to the gym does not make them.
0: To be fair, he didn't say they were. He said dressed like.
3: Right.
0: Just so you know.
3: That's an important distinction.
0: It is.
4: It makes the men calling them misogynists. More men need to be standing up in opposition to it, because it's complacency that has created the environment with which women are sexually assaulted.
0: Yeah, because that just started.
3: Yeah.
0: Women being sexually assaulted only started when people started seeing revealing clothing at the gym, apparently, according to Dan Levy, who is never tempted to look at the gym anyway.
3: Right.
0: So I guess he's got a great opinion on this. Whatever.
3: It is so absurd, because that's not, I mean, if anything, and I like Shane Gillis enough. I mean, I think he's pretty funny.
0: Yeah.
3: But, like, that's not really a material for him.
0: I would agree.
3: That's not even, like, a revolutionary style of joke. I mean, it's like, what, 20, 30 years? Yeah, close to 30 years ago, Dave Chappelle had the same bit where he was like, ladies, look. About dressing provocatively and all of that.
0: Oh, yeah.
3: And he said, you know, if I'm walking around wearing a police uniform and you run up to me and say, hey, help me, there's a crime being committed. And I say, oh, just because I'm dressed this way? Because dressing like that does not make you a whore. But you are wearing a whore's uniform.
0: Well, yeah.
3: That was his point.
1: The guy's a comedian, right. Okay? I mean, it's a comedy bit. Lighten up, Lester. I mean, what are you doing?
0: All these and women again, online are ticked off.
1: If you don't like it, don't watch it.
0: They're ticked off. And then showing, see, this is the way I dress.
3: Right.
0: And I'm not going to have anybody tell me how to dress.
1: Well, then, okay, then.
0: Sort of
1: fine.
0: In a way, proving the point.
3: Yes.
1: What are you looking at?
0: Well, that's just it. And that's the thing when you're saying, David, this isn't anything new. People have been talking about

0: about it for years.
1: Yes.
0: Because the truth is, and if you get women to be honest just in a conversation, especially when they're in their 20s,
1: of course.
0: Would you like the attractive guy to at least look and be curious? The answer would be, well, yeah. Now, do you want the old guy, old fatty over there? Do you want him checking you out and drooling a little bit? Ah, she looked good. Well, no, that grosses me out.
2: Well, old fatty's going to look. That's not dead.
0: That's the point. you're not going to be able to filter out fat oldies just to get young hotties to look at you. You're going to get them all.
2: So you got
0: to
2: figure all eyes on me. That's why I didn't get the whole freak out about it. It was just like, what is this?
0: Well, and then you wonder, was it manufactured? But there was enough posts on social media. It seemed like it was pretty real that people were ticked off about it. Like, how dare he tell me how to dress?
2: It's been like the most downloaded comedy bit on SNL all year.
0: But you know what else I saw a lot of was other women on social media saying, yeah, here are pictures of women at the gym.
1: Yeah.
0: He's right. That sort of thing.
2: Well, again, it's comedy. He played it for laughs. He got laughs. That's what he wanted to do.
0: Yeah.
2: I mean, well,
0: and it's created a lot of talk. And it's not like this is the first time this conversation's been had.
2: No. But it's the humorless part of the population.
0: Yeah.
2: Well, nothing's fetty fenny.
1: Well, they also act like what he said was, and therefore you deserve to get sexually assaulted.
2: No, he didn't say that.
0: No, he was making fun of like, and you can't look.
2: No, right, exactly.
0: That's just the
2: reality. He's in like 10 TikTok videos in the background. Well, yeah.
0: Yeah.
2: Okay.
0: Sports bra, that is common at the gym.
2: Yeah.
0: And the really tight shorts. Remember when yoga pants became a thing?
2: Mm-hmm.
0: And then people would be like, that doesn't fit you very well. Like, that's not complimenting your body style. And people got crazy about that, too. So, yeah.
2: Yeah. It's such a silly outrage thing. It really is.
0: Well, it was.
2: Just look at it like, okay.
0: This just happened not that long ago, too. It was a dad telling his daughter he didn't want her wearing a certain type of bikini.
2: Mm-hmm.
0: And it was kind of like, well, I'm going to do whatever I want to do. And he didn't get mad. He put on Speedos and then came out in front of her and her friends. And she's like, that's so bad. You can't. And he's like, why? It's okay for you. I thought no one could tell you how to dress, sort of thing. Mm-hmm. And all of a sudden, she started wearing a different style of swimwear because he proved his point. So I thought that was funny. Do you want to get another clip of the award-winning interview out of Indiana, Dave?
1: I can make it my story if we don't want to run too short on time.
0: If we can do that. Dude, yeah, all credit to you because I think it started with your story last hour.
1: Yeah, it did. Yeah.
0: So why not make it your story? We do this a couple of times a day and may not be the biggest story out there. We're trying to make it one of the big ones just because we're having fun with it.
2: You're in for a treat, folks.
0: Okay. David, what's your story here?
1: All right, so this is Fayette County, Indiana, a lady running for the county council there. Her name is Jamie West.
0: Mm-hmm.
1: And she was part of a candidate forum on a local television station. And how the moderator didn't just stop everything cold, I will never, ever know.
2: Me.
1: Because she sounds drunk. And I don't mean just a little tipsy. She sounds drunk.
0: I don't know. If you are that person, though, you don't know how that's going to be received if you just say, we're stopping this.
1: Well, it's not stopping it. Just ask, are you okay?
0: Oh, I got it.
2: Well, you got to stop the fight. I mean, once somebody's getting bludgeoned, you just go, okay, enough.
1: Well, okay, and so here's Drunk Democrat Part 2.
0: Okay. And do you want Part 2?
1: Yes,
0: on
1: Part
0: this?
1: 2.
0: All right. So I got all these we need to pull up here.
1: I sent you quite a few clips.
0: Yes, so I'm getting them all together, and you want Part 2, we can definitely do that. Roll.
3: I've been fighting at the State House for years for our community. On my own dime, our local representatives have not. You know, parking's expensive. Driving's expensive. Going and have to face your elected leaders face to face is scary alone. I need help, you know?
0: Oh, boy.
3: And that's my opening statement. I'm a fighter, and you ought to vote for me.
4: Well, Jamie, you mentioned SEA 1 and the how it is affecting Fayette County. So let me ask you our first question, which is, would you recommend a local income tax increase to cover funding lost from SEA 1?
3: Didn't they already do that, though? Didn't they already raise their income taxes? Because a lot of counties did, and I thought Fayette County did. They didn't do, did they, did the full 3%? Because Union County didn't do, they want the 2.67%. They didn't want to go to 3%. And that was last September.
0: Uh-oh. Go ahead, Scotty. You got something, I know.
2: Well.
0: What?
2: Be good to know if you're going to make an argument, you know what the answer to the question is, right?
0: It doesn't hurt.
2: Man, unless it's on the side of the bottle of gin, if the answer's there.
1: No, that's vodka sold in a plastic bottle, my friend. That's what that smells like.
0: All right. Onward we go.
3: 6-7%, they didn't want to go to 3%. And that was last September. And I don't want to see anybody's taxes get raised. I want the legislation, the state legislators, we have a surplus. I want to see them give that money back to their communities because we've paid enough in taxes.
0: Okay.
2: What about the firehouse you promised?
0: Why did you give that money back? I think it's the deal.
2: Man,
0: do you want another clip? Do you want another one?
2: Of course I do.
1: Sure, I mean.
0: Do you want it to be your story, Scott?
2: Yes, of course I do.
0: Okay. Scott's story is part 3 of this interview. And we roll on with it. Go.
4: Roads and infrastructure, public safety, economic development, quality of life, or another area, which would you choose and why?
3: That's a hard decision to make because there's so many that we need. But I would choose our emergency services. I would choose the firemen.
2: Uh-oh.
3: The police, the ambulances. I mean, because who are you going to call when you're in trouble?
1: Ghostbusters.
3: You know?
0: No, you're not.
3: You need them. They're my top priority is the emergency services, the firemen, the police, and the ambulance services. I mean, and then our public schools, and then our infrastructure. I don't know why we have the worst roads in the whole country. We pay a pretty good deal in wheel tax. I know why, but I don't want to say why because might offend people. But
0: it's just a list of grievances, isn't it? Roads suck. There you go. Police.
1: Fire. I've gotten ahead of work, but my manager hates me.
0: Some people low on food. Got no job. Pets' heads are falling off.
3: Yeah, it would definitely be our emergency services.
2: Definitely. Okay.
4: What do you feel?
0: Interviewer.
2: Here we go. Okay.
0: Here we go.
4: What do you feel Fayette County needs to do differently to attract new businesses? And where should the county council invest its limited resources to make that happen?
0: Huh. Good one.
3: Definitely not data centers. They're horrible for the environment. They will take, they want it. Because we got, Fayette County is on an aquifer, which means that we have.
0: What? I'm sorry, I missed that, David. What was that?
3: A lake.
1: On an aquifer.
2: Aquifer.
0: Got it.
1: Groundwater.
0: Yes.
1: I guess.
0: Mm-hmm.
3: A lake beneath us, miles beneath us, where we have so much water. And the data centers want that water, man. So they can push it into their data center, their cooling centers, and cool it off.
4: Well, you're leading me into our next question, which was actually, would you support a data center in Fayette County?
3: Absolutely.
0: And hell no!
4: What would you require from a developer before you could support the project?
3: If an AI data center wanted to build here, then they would have to pay for all of our firemen, not the volunteer. Thank you, volunteer firemen. You don't even get paid. Thank you, Everton.
0: Okay.
2: What? Thank you. Who? What?
1: I don't know if that's a name.
3: All of our firemen. Not the volunteer. Thank you, volunteer firemen.
0: There you go.
3: You don't even get paid. Thank you, Everton.
0: Everton.
2: What's Everton?
1: don't know.
2: Well, said Captain Effergen.
0: It's when estrogen's low, it's a supplement called Effergen.
2: Data centers will take yes. away.
0: Yes, that's what's going to happen.
3: Thank you, Effergen.
0: Yeah. That's what it is.
2: Effergen yelled from the back, you're welcome.
1: And then, like Jill Biden, Effergen comes out and says, you did so good. You answered every question.
0: Do we know out of Indiana? Because we have friends there.
2: Oh, God.
0: Has there been like an apology next day? Hey, I showed up for this interview hammered. I am really sorry.
1: I have not seen anything. I swear, I've been trying to keep track of like whether or not there's anything online about it, but.
0: I mean, that's got to be first thing in the morning. You're sobering up on that cup of coffee. You're like, holy crap, who do I got a call to apologize to? This was a debacle.
2: Never did to go get the phone for her. Oh.
0: Man, oh man.
2: Good golly.
0: That is something.
2: Wow.
0: Okay. Arresting officer, has someone grabbed his genitals? You got to hear this, Nimrod, in the news. And a news update next.

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0: The Markley Van Camp and Robin Show. 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
0: Got it. Can Ghostbed hydrate after a
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0: News update, David Van Camp.
1: Well, I still have not been able to find any sort of local reaction to Little Miss Drunky on the candidate.
2: Incredible.
0: Keep an eye on that. Yeah. We got to get to Nimrod's, man.
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4: I love the poorly educated.
0: All right. Nimrod's in the News. We go to Raleigh, North Carolina. This is where this dude, 42-year-old Kelly Langley. Well, first, he's accused of assault, sexual battery, extortion, soliciting, possessing drug paraphernalia. There's all that.
1: Mm.
0: So cops are there to arrest him. While the cop is trying to make the arrest, he grabbed the cop, pinched the officer's genitals, grabbed and then pinched.
1: Oh, no.
0: Trying to arrest him.
1: Dang.
0: So now, not only charged with assault and sexual battery from this, and that's Nimrod's in the News. Cops, man, they got in touch sometimes.
1: Yeah.
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7: 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Reuters Institute says we're now one of the top news brands in the nation. 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
7: Cornell University is making changes. Lisa Brady, Fox News. Under scrutiny over the handling of rape allegations, Cornell just announcing that frat parties and other social events at fraternity houses are suspended for the rest of this school year. They're also giving New York State Police a role in investigating sex crimes on campus. In a letter to the campus community, the Cornell president says these measures will provide time to determine whether and how fraternity life can safely continue at Cornell. Police releasing more information about a man who fell to his death from a roller coaster in Georgia yesterday.
8: Cobb County Police say 42-year-old Hassan Jihad Abin Karim of Atlanta was ejected from the Goliath roller coaster Monday and struck other patrons before falling beneath the attraction at Six Flags over Georgia to his death. Witnesses like Brittany Landry, horrified.
9: I broke down because we were just on there.
8: Six Flags shuttering Goliath and similar rides at other parks nationwide, with multiple investigations underway looking for the cause.
7: Fox's Jeff Benasso. The president and vice president back on the campaign trail. President Trump heading to Alaska while Vice President Vance is in Texas, aiming to boost State Attorney General Ken Paxton, who's running for Senate.
10: This is a man who knows how to do 2 things for the state of Texas. Number one, he fights for you every single day. And number two, he delivers. He's not just a talker. He's a guy who gets things done.
7: Poll showing a tight race between Paxton and Democrat James Tallarico, 3 weeks to Election Day, new video surfacing from an old New Year's party in Dubai, reportedly showing Paxton with 2 men who had fled healthcare fraud charges in the U.S. A senior advisor to Paxton telling the Wall Street Journal he's been politically persecuted for years. The Vatican just confirming the Pope's surgery to remove a lung nodule was successful. That nodule will be tested to determine whether it's cancerous. 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
11: Here's your AccuWeather forecast. This afternoon, expect mostly sunny skies and very warm temperatures, reaching a high of 84 degrees, breaking the record of 82 set back in 1969. Tonight, we'll stay warm with clouds on the increase with a low of 64. Tomorrow, we'll bring mainly cloudy skies, not as warm as today with a high of 72 and a chance of a couple of showers. Tomorrow night, will be mostly cloudy with a low of 53 with the AccuWeather forecast. I'm meteorologist Jason Caterina for News Talk 1480 WHBC.
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14: 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Jamie Markley, David Van Camp, Scott Robbins. Okay, there's a whole lot of stuff going on. Where do you want to start, David?
15: All right. Well, I mean, I know that there's more controversy because of an ICE arrest that was made.
14: Yes.
15: People are all over that one.
14: Oh, yeah. So this was part of the opening block on ABC's Good Morning America. And every time I see an ICE story now, I'm thinking to myself, okay, remember when Obama was president and how many deportations there were?
15: Mm-hmm.
14: You can't tell me that there were never family members clutching on saying, please don't take him.
15: Oh, no.
14: But, man, the propaganda never stops with these people.
15: No.
14: And I'll just play you how it started. There you go.
16: ICE facing questions over a video of agents pulling a man in New Jersey over from his car in front of his small children. Chief Justice Correspondent Pierre Thomas is here with that story. Good morning, Pierre.
17: Well, George, good morning. As ICE rapidly expands its massive deportation campaign, we're seeing more and more violent encounters during arrests. And this new video you're about to see shows how raw emotions can be when ICE comes for a family member.
14: Well, I think people already probably know that. But why not? Go for it.
18: Yeah. This morning, ICE agents under scrutiny over this dramatic video showing the arrest of a Honduran man as his emotional family and bystanders beg for them to stop.
19: Come on, y'all. It's the kids. She got the babies.
14: What are you insinuating? That once they beg him to stop, say, you know what, because of all of your support, we're going to stop
20: right.
14: this
20: We
14: now.
20: Change our mind.
15: Is that the new rule for law enforcement?
14: Of course.
15: Pulling somebody over for, like, I don't know, a DUI, but they got kids in the back seat, and so therefore the cops are supposed to just say, drive on home.
20: Yeah, get on.
14: We don't do that in front of your kids.
20: Yeah, don't do it again, okay? Promise?
14: Yeah.
20: All right.
14: What do you think about some of the judges we have? That's probably what it would be like.
20: Exactly.
14: Anyway, it goes on. And roll it.
18: And his wife holding one child as she tries to block ICE agents from putting her husband into their car, a little boy clinging on to him. Eventually, agents arresting the man identified by Homeland Security officials as John Mikhail Correa Sangucho, who they say was living in the U.S. illegally and had multiple traffic infractions. Officials say he was removed from his car after refusing commands. It's the third clash with ICE agents captured on camera in a week. In Houston, an ICE agent running over 30-year-old Miguel Pera Hernandez, an undocumented immigrant from Mexico, living and working in the U.S. for 30 years. After he and the passenger of this pickup truck ran away.
21: Mr. Miguel Parra underwent surgery for his leg. He has an injury on his hip.
14: Don't you picture right now you've got liberal women watching this, because I'm guessing that's the only people that watch it, or liberal dudes, whatever. Oh, this is just terrible what ICE is doing, destroying communities.
15: Right.
14: Does ABC ever do a story about taking these hardened criminals off the street?
15: Right.
20: Well, no.
14: Every week you get another list. All right, this person, how many sexual assaults, rapes, wanted for murder in his home country, broke the law here, blah, blah, blah, nothing.
15: Yeah.
14: But this is the third video this week.
15: Okay, is that how we are measuring things now?
14: It seems to be.
15: Oh, okay.
14: Anyway, go on.
18: 5-year-old son sitting in the car say he still has a bullet lodged in his neck. The Department of Homeland Security says Belagal is a convicted thief with gang ties.
14: Oh, the guy that tried to use a
17: civil rights weapon. Leaders say ICE is being way too aggressive, actively fostering a chaotic and dangerous environment. But Homeland Security officials are unapologetic. Their message, self-deport or they're coming. Right now, there's apparently no middle ground.
5: What kind of propaganda crap is that?
20: What kind of middle ground would there be?
15: Right. I love that they are creating chaos in the streets by pursuing people who are trying to run them over or flee law enforcement.
5: Exactly.
15: See, when somebody runs, you're just supposed to let them go. I know that's actually a thing in some jurisdictions.
5: It is.
15: But that's crazy. No, if you can still see them.
5: I know.
15: I get it if you lose visual contact and guys going 120 miles an hour in a residential area saying, okay, well, we got to try to get the chopper up, but we're not going to endanger any lives. I understand that part. You lose sight of the person. But, like, if the guy's right there and he's trying to run over a federal agent, then, the guns come out. That's how it works. Everyone should know that.
5: But he had a 5-year-old in the back.
15: Now, how did they know?
5: Exactly.
20: Not right. They don't know. But dovetailing off what David already said, hey, man, the drug dealer is in his house with his kids.
15: Right.
20: Okay? Right. We know where he is, and we know what he's up to. We're going to go get him.
5: Right.
20: They go get him. Yeah, it's shocking. It's terrible for little kids to see that happen. No question about that. But daddy broke the freaking law.
5: Right.
20: And he's endangering other people. So, yeah, you got to get him. And this is not new.
5: That's
20: this
5: why
20: happens
5: it was
20: all the time.
5: When they took El Chapo in front of his son. It was sad.
20: It was so, but it's so, these arguments are ridiculous.
5: Yes.
20: I mean, you know what it's there for. It's there to form a narrative.
5: Yes.
20: Of the evilness that's going on. You know, that's what it's there for. But, man, this kind of stuff happens all the time in every neighborhood of America.
5: I think I'm going to stop bringing in any clips from ABC because I don't know if this is good for your heart and your blood pressure,
20: Scott. Dude, it's so frustrating, though.
5: I know. It is.
20: It's just like, what are we supposed to do?
5: I'll just get this out of the way. Because you're a big fan of Jerry Seinfeld. Seinfeld's
20: a
5: legendary show.
20: Yeah, huge fan. Yep.
5: Did you hear him get heckled at a show the other night?
20: Because he's a Jew.
5: A pro-Palestine guy, he was all about it, you know.
6: Seinfeld! Seinfeld! Listen to me!
5: Yes.
6: You're a racist! There are 74,000 dead Palestinians! 74,000 Palestinians have been killed by the racist state of Israel!
5: I am a racist. Hey, Jerry, I am a racist.
15: Yeah.
5: Do you hear that? I'm going to find out how much your ticket was, and I'm going to send it to Israel.
20: Man, well, he's dealt with this before.
5: He has.
15: Oh, yeah. He's always said, heckling a comedian is going to solve the conflict in the Middle East.
5: Right.
15: Yeah, okay.
5: Exactly. You know, but, of course, we're living in a time where you have all these, quote, pro-Palestinian people in the United States. Right. College students, the far left.
20: Oh, yeah.
5: Oh, Hassan Piker. Did you hear the interview that he did with Zway Abdullah? Is that how you say her last name?
20: No.
5: I don't know her last name. She just goes by Zway.
20: Zway.
5: Black lady.
20: Mm-hmm.
5: And so she goofs on people. It's like a comedy sort of interview.
20: Mm-hmm.
5: And as I was watching, I'm like, it doesn't look like he's in on this. Like, she's just kind of goofing on him. Because the first question is about him being a champagne socialist. And then she ends up asking how many black friends he has. Apparently this is a bit she does, but just listen to this and see what
9: she
5: says.
9: You always want to be a champagne socialist?
11: Yes.
9: You once said, let the streets soak in red capitalist blood. How was the Oscar parties this year?
5: He just sips his drink.
11: It was weird.
9: How many black friends do you have?
11: A lot.
9: Name some.
11: Let's just get a like.
9: You have to name them because I'm not convinced.
11: Okay. I'm not going to do that. Actually, never mind. Zero.
9: Zero.
11: I have zero black friends.
9: I believe you have zero black friends.
14: when the left turns on the left, it's just funny
15: it
14: to me.
15: It is very funny.
14: Just goofing on them. But Hassan Piker, I mean, there are plenty of Republicans that are trying to tie that guy to somebody's campaign. Mm-hmm. And a lot of times it's easy to do, especially with Abdul Muhammad El-Sayed.
15: Well, yeah, when Stepstool Abdul brought him out, begged him to come campaign for him during the primary in Michigan.
14: Yeah.
15: That's not even a reach. That's like, yeah, Hassan Piker is in that camp.
14: Yeah. Well, they work out together. Shows him at the gym.
12: Yeah, they're gym buddies.
14: Mm-hmm. But Kristen Welker, she did her job the other day.
12: No, she didn't.
14: Her job is to prop up Democrats.
12: Oh, I was going
14: to
12: say, okay.
14: That's the way I look at her job. That's what she was doing.
12: Not what I saw, yeah.
14: Well, and then this question that it's not important to him as far as this goes.
13: Do you think that America is ready for a Muslim president?
22: That's not a question I'm asking. I think Michigan is ready for a Muslim senator.
13: But do you think America is ready for a Muslim president?
22: That's irrelevant. I think Michigan is ready for a Muslim senator.
13: Okay. But you don't rule out the possibility that...
22: I have no intention of ever running for president. That is not a thing I've ever wanted to do.
14: Do you think they're ready? Why do you look at like...
15: We already had one.
14: Oh, Obama?
15: Yeah.
14: No, he's a professing Christian.
12: Of course he is.
15: Okay. Well, no, I mean, they could have had a Muslim senator in Pennsylvania, but Democrats voted for the guy with brain damage.
14: Who was that?
15: Dr. Oz versus...
14: Oh, that's hilarious.
15: and then it took Donald Trump to get the Muslim in the cabinet.
14: Oh, boy. That is something, man. Yeah, no one brings that up either, David.
15: No.
14: The first person I've heard bring that up in a long time. Yeah. Well, I don't know who's going to win that race in Michigan.
12: Oh, gosh.
14: But he's got basic questions that keep coming up, yeah. And it's like it's a ridiculous question, but you can't answer it.
15: Yeah. Oh,
14: And all that crap about he's got no ties to the Muslim Brotherhood is a load of crap.
12: Well, he could answer. He's not going to answer it. Yeah, he doesn't want to answer it.
14: Right.
12: Yeah, he has no interest in answering that question. It doesn't do him any good.
14: Yeah. So you have that race.
12: Hassan Piker was great in the primary.
14: What do you mean?
12: Having him hanging around.
14: Oh, yeah, to get him.
12: Right, to get the support he needed.
14: Over, what was that lady's name?
15: Bailey Stevens.
14: Right? Yes.
12: Yeah.
14: Who was kind of out there. By the way, if you're just joining the show, we've had multiple clips of this race in Indiana. This woman that was drunk during an interview on TV.
12: We think, allegedly.
15: It certainly seems like it, yeah.
12: Yes.
15: Jamie.
14: She kind of resembles that woman in Michigan.
15: A little bit, yeah. If Haley Stevens had spent a lot of time at a smoke-filled bar.
14: Yes.
15: Yeah. Like, this is sort of the outcast of the Haley Stevens clan, I guess.
14: Yes, her name I would say.
15: Yeah, Jamie West is her name. She's running for the county council in Fayette County, Indiana.
14: Mm-hmm.
15: And, yeah, during this candidate forum, she was slurring, stumbling, stifling burps. I mean, it was a thing, man.
14: And asked about data centers?
15: Yes.
14: Okay.
23: They would have to pay for all of their salaries, all of their equipment. They'd have to give scholarships to every kid that graduates from Connersville High School. They'd have to pay for all of our new sewer system and our water lines. They'd have to pay for all of our new infrastructure. They'd have to make sure that they did it the cleanest way possible by using solar power. 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We could make it happen. 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They act like we're stupid. Well, we're not all stupid. 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
15: Clean, sweet.
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14: I feel like we're playing a guessing game right now.
15: No, hold on. I'm going down the street to the liquor store. I'll be right back. Get in that mindset.
12: Okay. Kind of ended it on a Forrest Gump, too. That's all I got to say about that.
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14: Clean, sweet possible. 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
12: I think it's clean, sweet possible. 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
0: 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Jamie Markley, David Van Camp, Scott Robbins, and five stories we're watching today.
18: One, two, three, four, five.
19: All right. Let's see. What do we have here? Number five, Cornell has banned frat house parties for the rest of the academic year.
0: Why?
19: Well, because of the 2024 gang rape allegations.
0: Oh, the allegations.
19: That's called the overcorrection there.
0: That even though the text exchanges would lead you to believe nothing illegal happened.
19: Yeah.
0: Okay.
19: And also the university seemed to have taken pretty aggressive action against the frat, you know, when they kicked them off of campus after these allegations first came out.
0: I heard from a reliable source, watch out for college campuses around the country.
19: Yeah.
0: Different guys are going to be going as the Cornell 7 with Cornell shirts.
19: Oh, I would not do that.
20: I wouldn't either.
0: Some people like to push the envelope.
19: Yeah, they do. I understand. But
0: yeah.
19: Number four, Six Flags temporarily closed nine roller coasters across six amusement parks on Monday after a man fell to his death off the Goliath roller coaster at a park in Georgia.
0: Crazy. Man, that is unreal.
19: Number three, the New York Times says they have definitive proof that James Tallarico was recovering from flu at home, but you can't see it. We're not going to show you any of it. Okay. Just believe us.
0: They could show it if they wanted to.
19: Well, they said they got it on condition of not releasing the photos. The best Biden ever crowd does not actually have a lot of credibility in this. And I'm not...
0: No, they don't.
19: I'm not saying that, you know, pushing the mental institution thing, the folks doing that have a ton of credibility because, to me, they've kind of wasted a lot of any sort of goodwill, to me, by overpromising a timeline.
0: Yes,
19: but not coming up with what they said they were going to come up with. But
0: yes.
19: But also, media does not have a lot of credibility on this issue either.
0: No.
19: Deep fakes. Joe Biden, what you were seeing and hearing with your own eyes and ears didn't happen with Biden, they said. Uh-huh.
0: Well, the other thing with this, with the mental institution. So there was this phone call that you heard that was, you know, this person saying, yes, he was discharged. Earlier this evening.
19: Mm-hmm.
0: And there was a problem with the timeline of that.
19: Yeah.
0: But has it been verified that that woman was not working at the facility, or is she a worker at the facility?
19: I don't know. There's also some push to say that this has markers of being AI generated.
0: Okay.
19: So I don't know.
0: If it was AI generated with this woman that supposedly works there, then the institution could easily say that that's not anyone at this institution.
19: Yeah, you could.
0: Who knows, man?
19: Yeah, it's very weird. Number two, Houthi rebels threatened a swift and painful response against the U.S. Across the Middle East on Monday if President Trump joined Saudi military strikes against the group. And number one, I just find this interesting, the Palantir chief technology officer has revealed many AI researchers have started smoking cigarettes to demonstrate their confidence that AI will cure cancer.
0: Yes. That's how confident we are.
19: Wow.
0: Start smoking.
19: Holy smokes. Maybe they just wanted to look cool again. I don't know, man.
20: That's not a good idea.
19: Those are the top five stories that we are watching today, Scott.
0: You used to love smoking.
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0: All right. So David thinks he's cracked the code on Drunk Speak from Indiana.
19: Yes.
0: Okay. With this interview.
19: Right.
0: So we're going to crack that.
21: We got
0: that
21: a lot of people weighing in, by the way. All of them saying the same thing. So.
0: Oh, I can't wait for that. And the Scott Robbins trifecta all coming up.

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2: News. I'm John Saucier. The U.S. ambassador to Greece, Kimberly Guilfoyle, has resigned after the Trump administration asked her to do so. President Trump, what about it?
3: She went to Greece. She was doing a good job, but we didn't like what we were reading.
2: Well, Guilfoyle is facing allegations of illegal conduct, including selling political access in exchange for paying off credit card debt, something her lawyers have denied. Guilfoyle pledges to vigorously defend herself against what she calls false allegations. Control of Congress up for grab in November's midterm elections. House Speaker Mike Johnson claims several polls which suggests Democrats have the advantage in the midterms are wrong.
4: Don't buy it. I'm telling you, I'm on the ground in the swing districts. I am seeing huge energy in crowds. It feels like 2024 to me. That's not registering in the polls, and we're fired up.
2: His comments on the Fox News channel, most polls do suggest Democrats are heavy favorites to regain control of the House. 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
6: Here's your AccuWeather forecast. This afternoon, expect mostly sunny skies and very warm temperatures, reaching a high of 84, surpassing the record of 82 set back in 1969. Tonight will remain warm with clouds building up and temperatures dropping to a low of 64. Tomorrow will bring mainly cloudy conditions, cooler temperatures, and a chance of showers with a high of 72 expected. With the AccuWeather forecast, I'm meteorologist Jason Caterina for News Talk 1480 WHBC.
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2: The Markley Van Camp and Robin Show. I'm Jamie Markley, the Gen Xer. The millennial David Van Camp. The sexy award-winning boomer, that's Scott Robbins. Mm-hmm. Got the trifecta from Robbins in a view. 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
3: Well, this is a crazy ad for a congressional race in Arizona. The Democrat Jonathan Nez is running. And check out this ad from a political action committee.
2: Okay.
4: And her 9-year-old granddaughter.
3: Oh, let me start it from the beginning here.
2: Okay.
3: My bad.
4: A Navajo grandmother and her 9-year-old granddaughter brutally stabbed to death, their bodies dismembered with an axe by their killer. Yet Jonathan Nez asked the president to commute the killer's death sentence, begging him to go easy on a man who butchered a little girl and stabbed her grandmother 33 times. If Jonathan Nez won't stand up for them, he won't stand up for you.
3: Dang.
2: Whoa.
3: That's...
2: Well, it gets right to the point, doesn't it?
3: It sure does. That's coming out swinging for sure.
2: Do you like it? Is it effective?
5: Well, I would think so. Yeah.
2: I mean, you want an attention grabber.
5: Mm-hmm. You got it.
2: You got it. Yeah. Do you want that person elected?
5: No. If what they're saying is true.
2: Yeah.
5: That's a... That's a heck of an ad right there.
3: Yeah, it's aggressive.
2: What do you know about the candidates, David?
3: Nothing, other than I saw this ad.
5: I never heard of the guy.
3: Jonathan Nez, he was a tribal leader for the Navajo Nation. And so he's running for Congress now.
2: As a Democrat. Yeah.
5: Man.
2: Well, if you are going to stand up for somebody like that did that.
3: Well, yeah.
2: I mean, that's the kind of thing that usually doesn't get talked about a lot, but, I mean, you're making that the campaign issue. Do you feel good?
5: I don't know what the context of his decision was to do what he did, but, man.
2: Yeah, just based on if you believe the ad to be true.
5: Exactly, yeah.
2: You got to believe that's effective.
5: Wow. Yeah. And I'm not going to vote for him.
2: But what if it means lowering your gas prices, Scott?
5: I want to hear that, too, but...
2: Okay.
5: I'm open to all sorts of things. Yes.
2: Yeah. There's another story out there. You know, the 35-year-old Philadelphia Water Department employee charged in the October 10th ambush shooting of two officers in West Philly.
5: Mm-hmm.
2: Do you hear the reason he shot him?
3: Why?
2: Because they were white.
3: Oh, there you go.
2: Yes. While under guard at Jefferson University Hospital after his arrest following a standoff, Eric Lewis said he had approached the officers on his porch, shot them after they put their hands on him, and stated that if a black female officer had responded instead, we would have just had a conversation. But then he claimed self-defense, saying the officers had guns.
3: Well, yeah.
5: Yeah, they do. Yeah.
3: Yeah.
2: Of course. Officer Shane Cyber, 40-year Air Force vet and father to, shot 3 times, later died.
5: Yeah.
2: 33-year-old partner shot 12 times, survived. It's probably needless to say that if the races are changed on this is a national story.
3: Well, yeah.
5: Mm-hmm.
3: Yeah,
2: but there's a good chance you haven't heard much about it.
5: I haven't heard anything about it until right now.
3: Yeah, we've got to go with the takes from people like Democrat Representative Jasmine Crockett, soon to be former Representative Jasmine Crockett, who mm-hmm. claims that there are roving gangs of white MAGA bros just killing black guys, willy-nilly.
2: Which is insane, because if that were happening, that would be the number one story everywhere.
3: Well, yeah. I mean, heck, man, they stage a lynching in, Mississippi, and we have a national conversation about lynchings, even though the suspects are all black.
2: Exactly. Yeah, it's crazy. Media sucks.
3: Terrible. Really do.
2: Our news media, seriously. As far as the legacy news media, it just sucks.
5: Every time you think, they're going to suck less, they don't.
2: Oh, no.
5: They just double down on the suckage.
2: No, it's propaganda.
5: Yes.
2: They're bought and paid for.
5: It's really remarkable.
2: Just the way it is. All right, we got to decipher this. David, you think you've cracked the code on?
6: Is it a clean slate possible by using solar power?
2: This, again, from Indiana candidate...

0: Jamie West.
1: Yes, for the Fayette County, rather, the county council, and she appeared to be drunk. I need you to back up that clip a little bit more, and then I know exactly what she said.
2: Okay, I can do that for you. Let's back it up to here, roll it.
3: They'd have to pay for all of our new infrastructure. They'd have to make sure that they did it the cleanest way possible by using solar power.
1: This is kind of like a magic eye painting. Once I tell you what it is, it'll make a lot of sense. She's talking about data centers, what they would have to do.
2: Mm-hmm.
1: The quote there is, they'd have to make sure they did it the cleanest way possible by using solar power.
2: Okay.
3: Cleanest way possible by using solar power.
2: Yes. Mm-hmm. That made it clear. Yes. Good job, David.
1: Yes.
4: We've got that. That's the same answer that several of our sleuths on social media came up with as well.
2: All right. Well, then everyone get to work on this, because as far as I know, we don't have the code cracked here.
3: There are good Republicans out there.
2: Okay, here it comes.
3: And then there's these MAGAs who are just
2: right there.
1: And then there's these MAGAs. See, I did a couple of shots.
4: And then there's these MAGAs.
1: Boom.
2: And then there.
3: But then there's these MAGAs.
4: Okay.
2: Now I hear it.
4: Once it's in my brain. Yeah.
2: Before it was, it's in MAGAs.
4: Right.
2: Huh? What? Yeah. That was a 2-hour stumper there.
4: Yeah. Well, thank you, David.
2: Yes. After a 3-hour bender.
4: David speaks Bidenese. He speaks drunkel. He's a man of many parts.
2: That is true. I mean, you or I could not decipher a lot of the Biden stuff.
4: No.
2: And it would be up to David, and usually he could do it.
4: He did it.
1: Well, I had a senile grandpa who was drunk, so hey.
4: It's good all the way around.
5: Yeah. Back in the day when my grandpa worked for the American Oil Company, in the turn of the 1920 in that area, went from state to state that they put, they allowed them to put.
4: 1920s are in that area.
2: So we knew the words there, we just didn't know what it meant.
4: Somewhere in that area.
5: Yeah. Shangang. Shanga. Kawawa.
1: The name was
2: Kawawa.
1: Shikegawa.
2: Right.
4: Shanga Kawawa.
1: It turned into Shangan Kawawa.
2: Which will always be Chief Kawawa in my mind.
4: It's like an effects pedal.
2: I guess.
1: Shanga Kawawa was the name of the rock gut wine that candidate in Indiana was drinking. Give me
2: and then
1: gallon.
2: I always think of this as just somehow the secretary had candies that were really tasty, and it was like, num, num, num, num, num. That's all I can think
5: secretary,
2: of.
5: I'm not sure I'm going to introduce you all the way.
2: Because you couldn't remember
4: I'm
2: his name.
4: I'm not sure I'm going to introduce you all the way.
2: Yeah.
4: Part way.
2: Sorry about that.
1: When my kids were really little, we would call the, I don't remember why it even started, but we would call the pacifiers nom-noms.
2: Okay.
1: So now I hear a secretary nom nom nom, and I'm just picturing a baby walking around, and this baby is really in charge of pacifier legislation or enforcement.
2: Yes. Well, that's better than the visual I have. It's actually with Joe Biden in a pacifier. You ready for your trifecta?
4: Yeah, I am.
2: Here we go.
4: Yeah.
6: Are you ready? It's the three most important news stories of the day.
7: I hit the trifecta.
6: Well, at least according to Scott Robbins. It's the trifecta on the Markley, Van Camp, and Robbins Show.
2: Every day about this time, Scott Robbins' top three stories, helped by his hero.
8: I'm Casey Kasem.
4: Hey, Casey. Did you watch any baseball last night?
8: Nope.
4: Oh, gosh. All right. I was hoping I could bring you in on this story, but that's okay.
8: Three.
4: Fine by me.
1: Number three, he's not pervy like you. You want to talk about that?
2: He was watching football, man.
4: Was he?
8: Yeah. Yes.
1: Scott wants to talk about that cleavage lady, front row Amy.
4: Well, this has been, I've seen like 3 or 4 different articles on her today. This Amy Williams.
2: Oh, yeah.
4: They call her front row Amy. She's the one, by the way, if you're watching the game last night, you couldn't miss her. She's been behind there before.
2: Every postseason.
4: Regular
2: season game.
4: She gets
2: there.
4: Perfect seats right. I mean, it's in the camera purview. You see her there.
2: Sure.
4: And she's gifted in many ways. And you see her gifts
2: many.
4: On display.
2: Well, like many would be like more than a couple. Like three.
4: More than one, I'm guessing.
2: All right. Yes. What are the like three gifts? Give them to us.
4: Well, I'm giving give you one, two right up front.
2: Okay. What are they?
1: Left and right?
4: Yes.
1: Here you go.
2: You talk about her eyes?
4: Thank you, David. Yes, I was actually.
2: Really?
4: Can't really tell with the shades on, but you know they're there. But yeah, so anyway.
2: What's three?

0: Didn't see her stand up, but I'm just assuming.
1: Oh, I got you.
0: Yeah.
1: All right. So you're saying her physical attributes?
0: Yeah. Well, that's that's what's on display.
1: Got it.
0: TV. I mean, you know, I can't hear her singing or anything or dancing. So.
1: All right. Got it.
0: That she sits back there and she scores the game.
1: Yes.
0: That's another thing about her. I mean, not only that, but she also is keeping score of the game. She's actually involved in watching the game.
1: So did we just get a story that's basically we got a woman with big hoots that keeps score of the game, and that story won?
0: That story is number one because it's everywhere, and it's another reason to watch, even if you're not a baseball fan. There you go.
2: What the hell's going on here?
1: I don't know. It's his bit, Case.
3: This is Scott Robbins, pardon the turn of phrase, putting out feelers to front row Amy.
0: Front row Amy, yeah.
1: Yeah. Yeah. We'll talk about it later, Casey.
3: Oh, wow. That was aggressive.
0: What did he say?
3: I believe he just said the F word.
0: He did?
1: It's like he didn't understand the whole story
4: there. Now, on with the countdown.
1: Scott Robbins,
0: Casey's
1: back to
0: top three.
1: Top three. Up to number
4: two.
3: Number two, 911 operators in Tennessee thought they were getting pranked when that Krista Pike lady didn't die.
0: It's kind of interesting. 911 dispatchers, recordings now, show a series of miscommunications led to a delayed emergency response in the immediate aftermath of the Tennessee Department of Corrections botched execution of that Krista Pike. An initial 911 call came through to the dispatchers 8:40 p.m. September the 30th. Roughly an hour after Pike's planned execution began, according to the documents I've seen now. During the call, the unidentified caller informed the operators of a failed execution, but was unable to provide the operation with the code that would verify the legitimacy of the call. Didn't have it. Following the call, operators sought to determine the authenticity of this. So we have a medical call for a service at the River Bend Prison, the dispatcher said. The dispatcher explains to another operator, the caller said they carried out the execution, but the subject didn't pass away.
5: It needed some work.
0: Right. And they need an ambulance because she's not breathing normally. We're trying to find out if this is an actual thing or if somebody's goofing on us. We think someone's goofing on us. So this went on for a while till it finally could be verified with authorities there. And then they sent out, finally, a medical crew to attend to. But it's like they have, if you don't know the code, that's a problem, apparently.
1: Wow.
5: The countdown doesn't stop till we reach the top.
1: Yeah. The Scott Robbins trifecta, top three of the day.
5: And finally, one.
3: It's the first person that was like, you know, we need an emergency code in case we need to resuscitate.
1: It's unreal.
3: The person being scheduled for execution.
0: Well, that was a whole nother thing, right? Yeah. I mean, who would have thought, right?
3: Like, walk away, turn out the lights. All right, let nature take its course. All right, number one.
0: Wow.
3: Cross-country runner switches to the girls' team, and boy, he's doing terribly.
0: Comas High School. No, he's not.
3: Oh, really?
0: No, he's not. What's very unique about this particular trans athlete that participated with the girls and was, by the way, finished first and second in the two races he ran, is that he started on the boys' team. So how come he didn't
1: switch mid-season?
0: Yeah. He's finished 76th on the boys' team. That's where he was in terms of his place with them. It was JV team. And so he decided, I'm a girl now. And so he went to play with the girls. The townsman said, one of the people then said, we're about as liberal as it gets here. We just don't agree that the boys competed against the girls. I mean, if they find your body is 300 years from now and they take a look at it, they're going to determine you were in fact a male. Now, what prompted this runner to switch from the boys to the girls team is under investigation. Well, I know why. Because you can win. That's why.
1: It takes an investigation for that.
0: What are we doing here?
1: All of a sudden, he just felt like a woman.
0: Yeah, just felt like that.
1: So
0: you
1: there
0: know.
1: You go, and you can just do it like that.
0: You know what I am? I'm really a girl.
5: And there you have it.
0: After finish 76, then now I'm number one. What do you think about that?
1: Except the other race, number two, which is hilarious to me.
0: Yeah, some woman did beat him. Yeah.
1: Yeah, no kidding. Boy, oh boy. You're buying a political ad in the wrong Portland market? Nimrod's in the news. Had a news update next.

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10: Maybe he was born with his witty humor. Some people bring joy wherever they go. Some whenever they go. Or as a Frontier newspaper reporter. There's nothing to be learned from the second kick of a mule. Maybe he got his insights from being a riverboat captain. Never argue with a fool. Onlookers may not be able to tell the difference. Wherever he went, Mark Twain found humor all around. Humor. Pass it on. From Pass It On.

0: Yep.
1: The Markley Van Camp and Robbins Show. Yes, it's true. 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
0: D.C. U.S. Attorney Jeanine Pirro announces that there is another investigation open related to Democrat Representative Ilhan Omar, and this has to do with her financial records. Because, you know, it's like all of a sudden $30 million she's worth, and then it's like, oh, actually $100,000.
1: Yeah, shady. All right, we got to get to Nimrods. Check this.
3: When the going gets tough.
4: Damn it, this is too hard.
3: The dumb get dumber.
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4: I love the poorly educated.
1: All right. Nimrods the News from the political world. You know, Susan Collins got this Senate race against Troy Jackson in Maine.
0: Yeah.
1: So GOP super PACs, like, all right, we're putting some money into that. We're going to buy some ads in Portland. Except they placed the buy in Portland, Oregon.
0: Oh, my gosh.
2: Oh, she's not on the ballot there.
1: Well, no. Hmm. So the ads are running. People in Oregon and Washington, they see it. It's like, I can't vote for Maine. Like, oh, yeah, we sorry about that. Wrong Portland.
0: Oh, gosh.
1: How does that happen?
0: I don't know.
1: And that's Nimrods in the News.

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10: You know, if it would stay light a little bit later, I think we're back in summertime. Because we're coming to you live from the corner of 6th and Market, beautiful downtown Canton. And it's 82 degrees right now in the heart of this beautiful Hall of Fame city.
11: Absolutely gorgeous day. Great day to get out, take a walk, and scream from the top of, the mountaintops. Go Guardians after last night coming back from a 2-0 deficit to beat the Tampa Bay Rays 7-3 last night in game one of the ALCS. How about that?
10: Little cockiness on the part of the Tampa Bay Rays, a little maybe overconfident as they were rooting on a team that just never says die, and this team is never out of it until the last out is made.
11: I watched yesterday, we were doing our Monday night football gig, which was our Monday night baseball gig last night. And, for the first five innings, it's like, oh, geez, maybe they're going to get shut out like they did in game one against the Chicago White Sox. And then take me home, country roads, to the place I belong, chase the lauder, hitting home runs, got it started. And then Jose and Patty Bailey kind of just picked it up from there. And the Guardians cruised, dare I say, to a 7-3 win.
10: We've been talking a lot about this lineup and the way that Jose Ramirez needs to be protected. Whether or not you like him batting second or third, the idea is whoever hits third has to be able to hit. So they can't just pitch around Jose. He and DeLauder both go 3-for-5 last night. Obviously, they've got this offense just humming. And get this, Guardians are the first club in Major League Baseball history to score in the 6th, 7th, 8th, and 9th innings after being shut out for the first five frames. It's a never-say-die attitude. They're never out of it. You talked about it yesterday. You're never going to go and give up on this team until the last out is made.
11: No, you can't. I've learned the hard way, right? Yeah. Giving up on them various times throughout the season. A lot of people have, and the only ones who have believed from spring training to game one last night of the ALCS are the Guardians organization themselves.
10: Well, you got to think of it in terms of what we talked about yesterday and the additions that they made during the season and at the trade deadline. They paid huge dividends. You can start with your starting pitcher last night. You can go to Patty Bailey. You can go to Joe Adell. You can go to Nathaniel Lowe, and those hitters alone combined for 5 hits and 5 RBI.
11: And 4 innings and some change from your starter. So all the guys they picked up won the game last night along with Jose Ramirez, right? I mean, Nate Lowe had the biggest hit maybe out of all of them with the game tied 2-2. Runners at second and third, nobody out. Then it's runners at second and third with two out. They bring the infield in. And, Brian, do you have the call of JT's guy, Nate Lowe, coming through in the clutch? If you do, hit it.
12: Swing on line drive, base hit to center. Ramirez scores. DeLauder's flying right behind him. Throw to the plate. Not in time. A two-run single to center by Nathaniel Lowe, who proves no doubt about it, he can hit left-handed pitching. And Cleveland with a 4-2 lead in the eighth inning. And we just learned there's a large contingent of Cleveland fans at the Trop.
10: There he is. He's got his own fight song. He's a professional hitter. You say they should all be professional hitters, right? And I understand that. But when Nathaniel Lowe comes to the plate and there's two strikes, you know darn well he's either going to hit that sack fly or he's going to get a base hit, man. It's awesome. It's so nice to rely on a guy instead of looking at it and say, okay, well, you know what we should probably do? And it's amazing to me, late in that game, Rocchio didn't bunt, and he still made an out. I mean, for whatever reason, when you get to a situation and it's either Rocchio, Bozzana, or even at sometimes if it's Kwan, lay down that sack bunt. They won't do it. You're never going to bunt if there's a runner on third and Chase DeLauder's at the plate. You can't do that. You would never ask, if you're a Yankee fan, Aaron Judge to walk up to the plate and bunt. You know, I mean, no, regardless of how hard it's been to scratch over a run or not, you're not going to get your

0: stat of the game, they were talking about it on the postgame show. The Yankees, in three losses to the Rays, had a total of 12 hits in three games. The Guardians had 14 hits last night in game one and scored seven runs.
1: Right.
0: So the Guardians, and what shocked me, okay, was this. And I didn't know this till after the fact. I was shocked Rasmussen, or however you pronounce his name. I was surprised they left him in to start that inning, and that's when DeLauder went deep. I guess DeLauder has a high batting average, career average against him, and the manager, Cash, I don't know if he took that into effect or not, but DeLauder went Yaoppo, and it gave them, you have to look at those numbers, and I've got to believe, if I'm DeLauder, I'm licking my chops to get back up there and face him after the great start that he had in that game
1: yesterday. Cash may have looked at it and said, this is a young guy, you know, the numbers go out the window, because how many times has he faced him? And I don't know what the exact number is, but it's only one season. I look at it this way. I think the most important stat to me, based on the way the Guardians played all season long, is the fact that not only did they have 14 hits, they only left seven on base. That's humongous for this team. Because what have we said all the time? They don't hit the long ball that often, but all of a sudden, they're a power team. And they hit two, what do they call it on the post game? Ding Dong Johnson. I love it. They had two solo shots, put them back into the ballgame, and then you can start talking about rest versus rust. What was Tampa Bay thinking? Did they leave their starter in too long? Guardians on a roll, all of a sudden feeling really good about themselves. And when you watch Jose Ramirez in that dugout, I've never seen him so animated.
0: Dude, he's like a kid playing in his backyard with his best friends, having fun. Do you see when he smelled the baseball on the one, you know, play? He grabbed the baseball. He's smelling the baseball to smell the bat, you know, heating up, hitting the ball. He's laughing, coming around third base when he scored the one run. And then JT, he did the old Dikembe Mutombo. When they thought they had him, you know, picked off first base when he rounded the bag too much, he gave the old finger wave like, no, I'm safe, I'm safe. And sure enough, he was safe.
1: That was huge, too, because if he's out, you still have a two-run lead, but he is safe. It's the call is overturned. They end up scoring, I believe, two more runs that inning. So, I mean, it was awesome, and it's just great to see, and it's nice to have a game in the ninth inning where it's not a save situation, and even though you used your closer, you don't want to get him out of his routine, I guess, and he's able to just breeze through it. Hell, even Gattis breezed through his inning with only 13 pitches.
0: How about Cade Smith? Six pitches, three outs, ball game. It was over. That was it. So great job by Cade Smith. Obviously, he was rested and ready to go. And defensively, with the exception of Kwan maybe early, you know, in that first inning and everything like that, they were pretty solid defensively.
1: Yeah.
0: And the pitching was outstanding. I was worried about Foster Griffin, you know, in that first inning. But when he got out of that first inning, he kind of settled in nicely. He gave you four innings. And as crazy as this may sound, and I'll tell you what, anybody only picked four innings when I played back in the day, four innings, that's not enough. If you're a starter, you got to go at least seven or eight innings. Not anymore. If you can get four out of your starter, it seems like now, then you'll take that and turn it over to the bullpen.
1: Look, I'm going to go back to the rest versus rust and what these managers do in these situations and not trying to tax out their bullpen, because we know it's not a one-game series. It's the best of seven. So you're not going to tax out your bullpen in game one. But when you've got the opportunity and you're using one pitch for one inning, these guys are used to this. I don't think they've got heavy arms. You know, it's not like a quarterback coming out of training camp and he's got a sore arm and he needs to sit for a couple of days, two or three or whatever. These guys are used to this, and when things are going in the right direction, even a Gattis is like lights out all of a sudden, and I guess that's just what confidence does, right?
0: Confidence and momentum.
1: Yeah.
0: They are kind of intertwined right now with the Cleveland Guardians as they're on a roll. Brian, let's roll the highlights, man. Let's hear the home runs. Let's hear the runs being scored. Let's hear that final call. So whatever order you've got them in, Brian, hit them. Let's enjoy.
2: Chase DeLauder leads it off. Drew Rasmussen's pitch hit a ton deep left field. Belayed on the run. Track wall. Gone! And Chase DeLauder. An opposite field home run to left, and the Guardians cut the deficit in half. It's a 2-1 ball game. Bailey batting left-handed. He swings at the first pitch, hits one high, deep to center field. This ball's got a chance. Gone! We are tied at 2-2.

0: second postseason home run. A towering blast to dead center. Swing and a line drive, base hit to center. Ramirez scores. DeLauder's flying right behind him. Throw to the plate. Not in time. A two-run single to center by Nathaniel Lowe, who proves no doubt about it. He can hit left-handed pitching. And Cleveland with a 4-2 lead in the eighth inning. And we just learned there's a large contingent of Cleveland fans at the drop. Swung on a little looper into left. That'll get down to base hit. Martinez around third. Here's the throw to the plate. Not in time. Hit first slide. He scores. Throw back to first. Martinez gunned down after a big turn. Buddy got the run home. Jose Ramirez with his third hit of the night.
1: Cleveland is challenging now. Call it first base.
0: Cleveland now with a 5-3 lead. There he goes. Pitch swung on. Banged into left field. A base hit. Down the left field line. It'll scoot to the wall. Ramirez scores. DeLauder hits third. He's coming home. Throw to the plate. Not in time. And the Guardians with a 7-3 lead. And Joe Adell with 8 RBIs in the postseason. Swung on, popped him up. Second baseman Hanau, shallow right, backing up, makes the catch, ball game. And game one of the American League Championship Series goes to the Cleveland Guardians with a resounding 7-3 win over the Tampa Bay Rays.
2: It was awesome last night, JT. I mean, just so much fun to watch. And Jose, how about Jose on second base dancing? And the reason Adell got that base hit, Jose broke for third to steal third base. Yeah. Caminero went to cover third base. He vacated his spot, and that's right where the ball was hit, and it allowed them to score two more runs.
3: Look, I don't know whether or not this is deemed upon being a good sport or not, but I was going to go at Caminero regardless. Whether or not it was a bunt or try to pull one down that line, after he ran into their left fielder, I have to pick on that guy. That's no different than knowing that Denzel Ward gets knocked out of a game for an injury, then the replacement is the guy I'm going to throw at. It's the same thing. And Joe Adell was able to get it down. Now, let's think about it in terms of this. And by the way, during that recap, when Ramirez went back to the bag, that was when the replay occurred and he was deemed safe. So, therefore, they were able to get the two extra runs, as we had mentioned. Now, it just goes to show you how hard this game is. Shohei Ohtani. Dude's amazing, right? Unicorn, right?
2: Yep.
3: Does everything, right?
2: Yep.
3: Shohei Ohtani in the NLCS is 1-for-7. Meanwhile, Jose Ramirez so far is 3-for-5. Now, Shohei and the Dodgers are down 2-0 to the Brewers. And this is amazing because, you know, when we look at it and we say, okay, our best player has to be the best at the biggest moments, right? That would be Jose Ramirez. No matter who you're playing on any given day. And a lot of the times, we're like, oh, man, let us down again. Oh, man, he's just not right. Oh, he must not be healthy. Well, he may not still be healthy, but between the years, he is. And this dude is giving you everything, leading by example. Now he's protected in the lineup. And this offense is starting to click, man.
2: It is, and he's obviously getting healthier as these games go on, whereas Ohtani is getting worse. In fact, there's even a rumor he might not play in game number three because that's how injured he is. You know, they've won their World Series. That's fine. Dodgers have won enough. I'm pulling for Milwaukee to beat the Dodgers. I would love nothing more than a Guardians-Brewers World Series. Yeah. And if the Brewers would win, it would be their first ever in Milwaukee. Right. And if the Guardians would win, it would be their first since 1940. And, of course, where did we make the movie, Major League?
3: Right.
2: We made it in Milwaukee. So it kind of all comes together if we can line that World Series up.
3: Now, the rest of the country may not feel that way. And they might look at it
2: Who cares?
3: Well, let me finish. They might say it's two smaller markets. But if you think about it, and if there is a work stoppage, this might be the last professional baseball you see for a while. So you better suck it in. You better enjoy it. Because as we've kind of kidded around the last couple of days, that if they do have a lockout and it is an extended amount of time, for whatever amount of time it is, next summer, I'm telling you, man, the only thing you're going to have to look forward to are concerts, banana ball, and maybe NASCAR. So you better get used to it.
2: Well, then you also better enjoy what's going on right now.
3: That's my point.
2: This team has won 4 in a row. Now, I've been taking some flack on social media, Twitter and Facebook.

0: look because I'm wearing what? I'm wearing my Indians jersey. Well, the first two games, I wore this jersey alone. Okay, hold on. Let me take this. If you're watching on Facebook.
1: Glad you're
0: okay,
1: at home
0: Brian,
1: and not here because that thing's got to stink.
0: Brian, drop the Kenny and JT show. Thank you. All right. So I did have this one on for the first two games, the CLE Guardians and my new Guardians hat. Well, they went 0-2. And I said, okay, I've got to shake something up here because, you know, this ain't working with the CLE Guardian. So I went and got my all-time favorite Indians, cream Indians, block letter Indians jersey. So I've got that on the outside. I've got the CLE underneath, and I got the new. So the new and the old are combining to win four games in a row. So anybody bitching at me about not wearing current Guardians gear, screw you. I'm 4-0 in this gear and I ain't changing it.
1: Yeah, you're not superstitious at all, are you?
0: No, not at all. They're 4-0, dude. I mean, they scored 9, 9, and 7 runs in three of the four games. So I'm keeping the same damn thing on, and I haven't washed it.
1: The good news is this. You're not in studio with us, because if you were, it would stink worse than Brian's dinner tonight.
0: You know what? It might rival it. I will say that, but that's okay. I'm dealing with it. So is Frankie and everybody else at the bar last night and everything like
1: that.
0: It's
1: funny.
0: You know, I'm not taking this baby off until, and maybe they won't lose. Maybe they win, what, 4 and they need 7 more, right? Dude. So 11 in a row would get it done.
1: It's the first time they've won 4 straight in the playoffs since the 2016 World Series appearance.
0: Wow.
1: So, I mean, the thing with this team is it's so much fun and it's so, you know, I mean, we had dinner plans last night, canceled them. I have to watch a game. I'm making my notes. We're watching it. We'll have all the time in the world to talk about it. But it was so good of a game last night. I literally did not watch any of the Monday night football game. And apparently it was a great game that went into overtime. I mean, now I've seen the highlights. And I got to tell you, you know, as much as we talk about Jeremiah Smith being the Heisman front runner, if Josh Allen, from what I've seen, rushing for 121 yards, looking faster than Quinshon Judkins out of the backfield, doesn't win the MVP, there's something wrong here if he stays healthy.
0: That'd be back-to-back years for him. He's playing the best of anybody in the NFL. You're right, man. We had had it on a couple of screens, the Monday night game, right? But I, like you, I didn't watch the second half. I didn't know, JT, who won the game till about 1 in the morning because I wanted to watch all the post-game stuff and the Guardian stuff. And dude, how about the fans that took over the Trop yesterday? Was that awesome or what?
1: The only problem was when Pedro Martinez is interviewing Jose Ramirez, he's doing it in Spanish, and I had no idea what he was saying because the interpreter didn't tell us what Pedro was saying.
0: That's correct. He did not, so we didn't know. But for, and I remember this a long time ago as a kid growing up, when Roberto Clemente won the World Series in 97, he was being interviewed by Bob Prince. He first spoke in his native tongue, and that went over very popular, that he would reach out to his own people first and speak, you know, his language. And then he spoke, you know, in English. And so the fact that Jose uses the translator, that's fine. Pedro and he went at, that's great. That's respect out of those two.
1: Right.
0: All I know is Jose was smiling no matter which language he was speaking.
1: Well, that was fine. I have no problem with the interpreter. But halfway through the interview, Pedro goes into Latino. He's speaking Spanish. And the interpreter's not telling us what the question was. Any other time, the question is made in English. The interpreter translates from Spanish back into English. But all of a sudden, when Pedro started speaking Spanish, we didn't know what either one of them were talking about.
0: How about Rafa Hernandez Brito's call last night of Chase the Lauder's home run? If you haven't heard this, you're going to love this. Our guy Rafa was on top of it. Go ahead, Brian.
2: El lanzamiento de Rasmussen en camino, batazo por el jardín izquierdo. 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Y se fue de cuadrangular. Take me home. Ven a casa, Chase the Launcher.
1: He's good.
0: There we go.
3: Take me home.
1: You know, good friends with Rafa. He's the best. And I tell you what, I mean, he rivals Tom Hamilton's calls. He just does. He puts a little bit more into it, a little bit more flavor, I guess I should say. I mean, nobody's going to redo or overdo a hammy call. It's truly his own call, but he always puts a little personality into it. You know what I mean?
0: He adds a little flair to it in his own way. And he's got, you know, Carlos Baerga with him calling the games most of the time and everything. So, Guardians right now. Let me ask you this. It seemed like last night they were able to ride the emotion, and the momentum. Mm-hmm. are you at all concerned that that's going to catch up with them finally, and that boom, they get hit like a ton of bricks, and they have a clunker tonight? No. Or no? Do you think they can ride this momentum even further?
1: I understand it's a love fest, and we're really flying high as fans, that, you know, guys that get to talk about this for a living as well. But the thing is this. What we had talked about yesterday is the most important thing. Moving forward, it's not a series of one game. It's the best of seven. But the idea here was steal one of the first two games in Tampa, St. Petersburg, or wherever hell they're playing. And that's the most important thing. Is it fun? Absolutely, it's fun. Do you expect the same tonight? Again, just as we said before yesterday's game, I have no idea what to expect. What if they do what they did last night again tonight? Now, you talk about the confidence that this team has. There's no telling what could happen. The good news is this. You know one thing for sure. They're not going to give up.
0: Nope. And they're having fun.
1: Yes.
0: I think that pressure part of being down 0-2. Mm. JT, I've said this before. You've heard me say this before about basketball. I think the easiest shot to make is when the shot clock is winding down and you have to shoot it. You don't care what the outcome is. You just want to get the ball off and hope that it goes in or it hits the rim. So you're not thinking about missing it. You're just thinking about shooting it, and it relaxes you almost. I think that 0-2 deficit against the White Sox, as crazy as this sounds, it was like, okay, well, yeah, we've been in this situation before. We really have nothing to lose except our season. Yeah. Now let's just go out and play. And now they've won four straight. They've got the momentum going into tonight. Freddy Peralta against Parker Messick at the pitching matchup tonight, 8 o'clock on TBS. And if they can go in and steal this one tonight and come back 2-0, and then you have three at home because it's a 2-3-2 series, my goodness, you talk about the pressure being on Tampa Bay. They'll be feeling it big time if they lose tonight.
1: Well, the other side of the coin is this. You know, now they can't be swept. You know you're going to have all three games at home. So, I mean, it's going to be a lot of fun, and this play is going to be rocking. The other thing is this that I noticed. You know, obviously you heard Hammy say how many Guardian fans were in attendance. Obviously, you're going to have, whether the Snowbirds have already left for Florida or not, you're going to know this. That is one of the ugliest stadiums I have ever seen on television in my life. You saw during the game where the umpires were going over the rules. If the ball hits the catwalk, it's still in play. I have no idea. This sounds like something we would develop in our backyard. And for them to be playing there, and apparently they're building a new stadium, but it won't be done until 2029, same year that the Browns open up their new stadium, is just, it's terrible. And to see guys run into foul territory, run into each other in the bullpen is ridiculous. Yeah.
0: Stupid, right? I mean, old-timers, that happened all the time, right, in ballparks. You had them down the right field line, the left field line, home, you know, visiting. But now, yeah, you've got to protect your bullpen guys as well as your fielders by putting those in the outfield so nobody gets hurt.
1: Terrible.
0: I was hoping that Junior Cameron Arrow was okay. I don't want to see anybody get hurt
1: absolutely.
0: Like that, JT. Right, so you're hoping, hey, was I glad the ball fell? Yes. But I was also glad that he was okay, and now we'll see if it has a lingering effect, though, on him going into. DeLucas seemed fine. He took the bigger hit, it seemed like, and he bounced right back up after hitting his head on the bullpen bench of the Guardians. And it was Caminero who stayed down for an extended period of time. So we'll see the impact on him tonight in game number two.
1: There we go. 7-3 winner last night. Game two tonight. You'll hear it right here at News Talk 1480 WHBC. I was able to sync up the radio and the TV. It was a little bit off, but it was good enough because you get to hear Tom Hamilton.
0: Yeah, you got to love it. You got to love it if Hammy's calling the action for you, right?
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2: From News Talk 1480 WHBC, as of midday yesterday, over 4,700 Stark County residents had voted early at the Board of Elections office. That's trending much higher than the most recent midterm election in 2022. By the same token, it appears the number of registered voters applying for an absentee ballot will be down compared to 4 years ago, though over 20,000 ballots had been mailed out as of yesterday. President Trump rallying 3,000 supporters at the Covelli Center in downtown Youngstown last evening. He was there to push for votes for the Republican candidates for U.S. Senate and for Governor John Husted and Vivek Ramaswamy. The Akron Canton Airport celebrating a milestone event today, their 80th anniversary today. The Green Airport opened this day in 1946. There are customer appreciation activities, photo opportunities, and treats available during the celebration. MacuWeather says tonight, increasing clouds, the mid-60s. Tomorrow, a couple of showers, the low 70s. Jim Michaels, WHBC News.
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20: For AccuWeather forecast this afternoon, expect mostly sunny skies and very warm temperatures, reaching a high of 84 degrees, breaking the record of 82 set back in 1969. Tonight will stay warm with clouds on the increase with a low of 64. Tomorrow will bring mainly cloudy skies, not as warm as today with a high of 72 and a chance of a couple of showers. Tomorrow night will be mostly cloudy with a low of 53. With the AccuWeather forecast, I'm meteorologist Jason Katarina for News Talk 1480 WHBC.
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21: 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JT, I want to hear from Stephen Vogt. He's the only guy I haven't heard from from last night, right? I watched the post-game show. I heard Jose. I heard Chase DeLauder. I heard from Nathaniel Lowe and that. But I didn't hear what Voter had to say following last night's win. And Brian has that from the post-game. So we'll hear from Voter now from after last night's game. And then he'll talk about game two a little bit later on here on the Kenny and JT show. So, Brian, hit the post-game interview with the skipper of your Guardians.
0: That's who they are. You know, obviously, we came off an emotional series, had a quick turnaround. But these guys come ready to play every day. I couldn't be more proud of them. It was, you know, we got punched early. And then, you know, our pitching staff, credit to them for stopping it and keeping us in the game as long as they did. And then the offense came alive. I thought we had great at-bats the whole game and just couldn't get that one hit with runner scoring position. And then hit a couple balls out of the yard, make it a new game. And really good job by our offense.
11: Steven, Joe and also Nathaniel, two additions at the deadline. How valuable have they been with the quality of the bats that they're taking and the experience that they bring to this group?
0: Yeah, it was a huge boost for us adding Joe and Nathaniel, and they thrive with runners in scoring position. They have their whole careers, and I think, you know, Nate Lowe, using the whole bat, you know, gets jammed, gets just enough of it to get it to the outfield. You don't need to drive the ball over the wall in that situation. You just need to score the runner from third, and that's all he was trying to do. And then obviously Joe with the huge double there at the end to kind of, you know, give us some insurance runs.
22: Steve, with your the timing of your move to the bullpen there, obviously worked very well, but could you take us through what led up to that decision at that point and what your relievers were able to give you those innings through the second half?
0: Yeah, I mean, you know, I thought Foster really settled in after the first, you know, but obviously hadn't thrown in a while. And with the pitch count getting up there a little bit, you know, it wasn't too high, but it was at a spot where, you know, with the top of the order coming up for the third time, felt like Espino was going to be able to handle those three guys. And then, you know, the plan wasn't necessarily for Joey to only go one, but obviously when you flip the game, it's time to go. So credit to the bullpen. They were outstanding yet again. Foster was unbelievable, you know, after a rocky first.
23: Steven, with Ramirez didn't exactly hit the ball higher tonight, but he still was in the middle of everything. What can you say about this run he's on?
0: It's Hosey. You know, he just has a knack for finding his way on base. And when he does, he makes things happen. I mean, if he doesn't steal third right there, I don't know if Joe's ball gets through the infield for those last two runs. And I haven't seen the angle in the replay, so forgive me if I'm off, but it's kind of what it looked like from our vantage point. So, but that's what Hosey does. You put the ball in play, he can get down the line. He just makes things happen.
24: Speaking of that, do you feel like the team feeds off his energy?
0: Yeah, 100%. I mean, Hosey's our guy. And when he gets going, when he gets on base, we know he's going to make some things happen. He puts pressure on the defense. The pitchers have to be quicker to the plate, you know, and it affects everything.
23: What did you think of Espino? I mean, that was an interesting inning.
0: Yeah, I mean, Espino just came in and punched three guys out. I mean, he got the ball and took it and went right after him. Outstanding job by Daniel.
25: Steven, you mentioned Foster's ability to limit the damage there in the first. How did you see him rallying that inning and how you saw the at-bat against Walls at the end?
0: Yeah, you know, I thought he came out. Vila was a little down. He wasn't quite sharp. He was kind of getting into some bad counts and left some pitches over the middle, which is not Foster's MO. But Carl went out there for a mound visit like he always does and settles him down, and then really settled down against Walls, was able to get the punch out to end that threat. And like I said, and then he turned in three outstanding innings after that. That's what big-time pitchers do. It's going to happen. You're going to have an inning where you're not at your sharpest, and to limit them to two runs when they got the bases loaded, two outs, great job by Foster. We couldn't have asked for anything more.
23: When Adell grounded out and Ramirez held third, so the contact play isn't on there, right? I mean,
0: with nobody out there second and third, we were not running the contact play, no.
21: Amen. Yeah. Amen to that. You know how much I hate that damn contact play. I love the fact that Hosey got in that pitcher's head because he tried to steal the pitch before, and Adell fouled it off. and he would have had, you know, third base stolen. But then that pitcher starts paying attention to him, and he left that ball up just enough for Adell to drive that sucker through the hole between third and short.
2: Well, it's like they said during the telecast, though, too. I mean, when you're dancing off a second base like that, sometimes you also grab the attention of the guy that's in the batter's box. So you hope it doesn't affect him. And obviously, you know, luckily we're able to talk about it, and it didn't today because we know Joe Adell was able to deliver. But it's got to be distracting.
21: Yeah, you get used to it.

0: after a while, if you're a major league player, because you realize it's an opportunity for you to either have a runner in better scoring position or it opens up some of the field like it did last night. That was a run and hit, not a hit and run. That was a run and hit
1: situation. I don't know how much you get used to it when you're not used to playing alongside of Jose Ramirez. I mean, remember, the guy was a trade deadline acquisition. So, I mean, I don't know what they did in Anaheim, but this has got to be new to him. And I heard some of the post-game comments when they were talking about, you know, Nathaniel Lowe may have known Joe Adell because Nathaniel Lowe's brother plays for the Anaheim Angels. So, I mean, obviously there's some connections there, and these new guys just fit in like they've been here all season.
0: Yeah, it's a thing of beauty, man. Let's give some love to Chris Antonetti and that front office for going out. And we haven't really mentioned this. The catcher has two home runs in this postseason, right? Patty Bailey has two home runs already in this postseason. When they picked him up, we were happy, maybe not so much that they got Patty Bailey. We were happy that it was addition by subtraction, getting rid of Bo Naylor, right? So anybody was better than Bo Naylor. And now look how this guy has worked out. My goodness.
1: Well, the difference has got to be this. And you hear about hitter's parks all the time. I have no idea what it's like. I've never been to San Francisco, but they say how hard it is to hit there because in the Bay, there's a lot of wind. Well, on the North Coast, we don't take a second fiddle to any wind, right? It's always windy in Cleveland. But for whatever reason, this dude fits in better in Cleveland. Maybe it's the lineup. Maybe it's the change of scenery. But, man, he's really – I mean, he increased his batting average during the regular season alone by like 80 points.
0: Yeah, it's impressive. And my question to you is this, JT. Parker Messick is on the hill tonight for Game 2. Does – Steven Vogt stick with his what seems to be his personal catcher, Austin Hedges, tonight? Or does he go with the hot bat in Patrick Bailey? Or does he start Hedges and then when, like we said the other day, right, whenever Messick comes out, that's when you put Bailey in? What do you think he does for the starting lineup tonight?
1: He's going to do what he always does. He's going to start. I think he's going to start the whichever – what do you want to call him? The motivational leader of the team, so to speak, with Austin Hedges. How do you not? How do you change that now? But I will tell you this. For everyone that's telling you how good he handles Parker Messick, I would argue that Parker Messick's last two outings have not been that great. So maybe it would behoove them, you love that word, to start Patrick Bailey and see how he handles the young pitcher.
0: To your point. All right, Parker Messick in his last two starts is 0-1 with a 5.40 earned run average. That's the two postseason starts that he's made, so it has not been good. Now, earlier this year, deep dive time, I went and looked to see how Parker Messick did against the Tampa Bay Rays. He was 0-1, but get this, his earned run average against the Rays earlier this year, and this is 13 and a third innings, 1.35.
1: Yeah.
0: He gave up two runs in 13-plus innings earlier this season. He struck out 15 and only walked two against the Rays in two starts. So I'm really interested to see what happens tonight with Voter and the catching situation.
1: You know, that might be a great point. That might be the only thing we need to know because we do know this. The White Sox know Parker Messick better than the Tampa Bay Rays. So obviously you're at a disadvantage there. In game one, I think he went 4 1/3. The second time one of the two games, he went just over two innings. The other game, he went over four innings. Whether or not it was game one or game four, whichever one that he started the second time. But the idea is this. Again, the White Sox know that young pitcher a lot better than Tampa Bay. And I think that's one of the reasons why last night, Voter goes to Espino. It's a secret weapon. It's no different than going to Jarrett Wright back in the day. When these guys haven't seen these young pitchers and they can throw smoke. I mean, think about this. Espino goes to anywhere from 98 to 100 miles an hour, and that was after Griffin was throwing in the mid-90s. You realize how hard that's got to be to catch up to?
0: Absolutely, man. It messes with your mind, doesn't it?
1: Well, I think that's one of the reasons why it was pretty much a bullpen series, White Sox versus the Guardians, because you can't get comfortable with any pitcher. We're just going to throw somebody else at you. Go ahead, hit this one.
0: Do you think it's easier for the Guardians facing normal starters? guys that they know are starters that probably are going to go four or five innings if you can. Do you think it's easier for them than getting a different guy each inning?
1: Well, here's the thing. A lot of those pitchers for the White Sox were starters, but the way that they were utilizing, Venable was using these guys as bullpen arms. So, I mean, I think what really matters here, Kenny, is how many times do I get to see the same pitcher, the same arm motion? How many times do I get to see that individual in the same game?
0: Okay. I mean, the more you see him, the more you would get, right?
1: You would think. I mean, it makes kind of sense. I mean, when you think about it, because what was holding the Guardians hits or their batters off guard in the first two games? We know what's coming at us. Now, all of a sudden, we get comfortable. They wear out their bullpen, and we are able to jump on the White Sox.
0: Yeah. Parker Messick, third start. The guy that's going for them tonight, Freddy Peralta, did not make a start against the Guardians. So this will be the first time we see him.
1: He did make a start in the ALDS against the Yankees in Game 2. In the first three innings, he was pretty much lights out. And then all of a sudden, the wheels start to fall off a little bit. He goes 4 2/3, gives up 3 hits in a run, 1 earned run, 3 Ks, 1 base on balls. But the thing was this. The Tampa Bay Rays jumped on the Yankees, and the Yankees couldn't score any more runs. And I think they walk away a 5-2 winner in that game. Game 2, you knock out the Yankees. And again, in a situation where those two teams are familiar with each other, and once the Rays jumped on the Yankees, they were cooked.
0: Yeah, and I don't know much about Peralta. The only Peralta I know had his vision corrected. Now he's 20/20.
1: I believe
0: he's 20/20.
1: This is Freddy Peralta, came from the Mets.
0: Okay. All right. So on the year, Freddy Peralta, was a good pitcher, obviously. He's only pitched in one game, 4 innings in the postseason. Gave up 1 run in those 4 innings against the Yankees. Has not pitched against the Guardians at all this year. Maybe in his, previously in other seasons he has, but this year he has not. Mm-hmm. So he's a right-handed pitcher. So that means what do you do with Anhel Martinez tonight is another question I wanted to ask you. All right, because you started Petey Halpin yesterday. In 2 games, he's 2-for-6. They were both in the Chicago game. Do you stay with him because a righty's on the hill and then bring in Martinez again off the bench?
1: I think you're going to think I'm nuts.
0: But
1: I start him. I start him based on the success he had during the regular season, and hopefully that hit got him going. Because the last thing I want to do is take someone who just got a hit. Petey Halpin didn't have a hit last night. Not that it matters. Right. I mean, we know what he did against the White Sox, but I think I need the veteran right now. And you know what it shows? It's kind of like the Yandy Diaz hit in the first inning yesterday when Stephen Kwan couldn't get a beat on it because we're not really that familiar with our surroundings in that cracker box of a field they play in at Tropicana Field. So when that ball hit and I call it an AstroTurf hit, you can call it field turf, whatever. When that thing hit and it skipped right by our gold glove left fielder, I was like, uh-oh, this isn't good. What if this happens again? Now, the thing I like about Angel Martinez is he's a converted infielder playing the outfield. He's not going to consider himself a gold glove outfielder, but I like his defense almost better than Petey Halpin. Petey Halpin struggled with the roof yesterday. You saw it when he broke back on a ball that was hit, you know, like a can of corn into the outfield. He breaks back, but he was able to, because he's fast enough, to break back in and make the out. But a lot of times, you're wondering if this guy knows his surroundings. And I cross my fingers. It's like white knuckle time every time a ball is hit to Petey Halpin. I expect him to be your everyday center fielder. He's not ready yet.
0: Those are the two things I will be watching. I just checked Zach Meisel right now to see if a lineup is out. Don't see one. Will it be Hedges or Bailey? Will it be Halpin or Martinez in tonight's lineup? And how about this tweet from Zach Meisel?
1: Yeah.
0: The Guardians were on the brink of elimination a week ago. They haven't lost since, and they're 3 wins away from a trip to the World Series.
1: About that.
0: I mean, we were gloom and doom down 0-2, and here you are, steal game 1, and 3 more wins, and you're off to the World Series.
1: Yeah, you know what's weird, too? You heard Stephen Vogt after they won the ALDS, and he said, 8 games to go. Well, guess what? That's down to 7. Yeah. I mean, you have to think about things in terms like that, because where's the pressure going to land? Is it going to land on Tampa Bay now, who had one of the best records in the American League at home during the regular season? And we know the Guardians were better on the road than they were at home, although they were able to close things out against the White Sox at home. So this team's feeling good about themselves. We want to stay on a roll. We like the hot team, don't we?
0: Absolutely. Absolutely. This team right now playing with a ton of confidence. They're having fun, too. And you're going to think this is crazy. My son and I were talking about this not too long ago. And it's a crazy comparison, but I'm going to make it anyways. I don't care. When I coached travel baseball, JT, and these were, 12, 13, 14-year-old kids, right? And they would get caught up in the game of baseball because you fail more than you succeed. Well, what we did was we went out, and I found this. It was a singing toilet, JT, okay? And I forget, it was an old 50s song that when you flushed the toilet, it played a song and the seat came down, and it was just something stupid, a stupid toy. But I bought that and I brought it to the game, and I told all the kids, you know what? If you make an error, flush it. If you strike out, flush it. You get thrown out trying to steal, come in, flush the toilet. And so it became a fun thing that, okay, I'm going to forget about it, flush it, and let it go. Well, as crazy as this sounds, the helmet, the sword that they have, right? When they went on that trip and Austin Hedges bought the home run helmet. And those guys are putting that thing on, whenever you hit a home run. And then after the game, Hedges in there with the sword and handing it out to the player of the game. Those little things help create that locker room chemistry, that clubhouse chemistry, that team chemistry. And it makes it fun again. And I think this team is as close as I've seen a team in a long time. I really believe that. And as crazy as I was and upset with Hedges, as that's the only offseason signing they made, I guess I'm starting to understand why, he's still on this baseball team and playing a big role, even if he only hits 240 and plays 80 games a year. He's an important factor in this team's success.
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4: From News Talk 1480 WHBC, early voting is underway weekdays from 8 a.m. to 5 p.m. Issue 5 is the Plain Local School District. $3.5 million bond issue for 37 years to fund school construction and demolition of older buildings. Plan provides the initial $116 million in funding to build three elementary school buildings, state coming by later with $84 million to help consolidate grades 5 through 8, the issue lost in May. Two candidates running for statewide offices in Ohio made a disturbing discovery while preparing to film a campaign video in Toledo last week. A dead body floating in the Maumee River. A teenager made the discovery and told Libertarian candidates Don Kissick and Tom Pruss, who investigated and called 911. Gas prices down another penny on average in Camp Maslin this morning to AAA 382, diesel steady at 605. AccuWeather says tonight increasing clouds, the mid-60s. Tomorrow a couple of showers, the low 70s. Jim Michaels, WHBC News.
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21: Here's your AccuWeather forecast this afternoon. Expect mostly sunny skies and very warm temperatures, reaching a high of 84, surpassing the record of 82 set back in 1969. Tonight will remain warm with clouds building up and temperatures dropping to a low of 64. Tomorrow will bring mainly cloudy conditions, cooler temperatures, and a chance of showers with a high of 72 expected. With the AccuWeather forecast, I'm meteorologist Jason Caterina for News Talk 1480 WHBC.
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0: All right, what time is it now? At 4 o'clock, 8:08 is first pitch, so we got 4 hours to kill.
23: All right.
0: Between now and the game, we'll try and do some of it here on the radio, man. I can't wait for tonight. It's been a minute, since I was this excited for some baseball in October because it was an early exit last year. So, yeah, I can't wait, man.
23: Don't get too excited. You have to look at it, tempered enthusiasm. You're going to drive yourself nuts. Yeah. You're going to be, trying every superstition you can think of, whether it's not changing your clothes, eating the same thing, sitting at the right place or the same place you sat at last night. Enjoy the game. I mean, I'm taking it all in because it's such a fun ride. And you're right. When you're used to this, you don't know what to expect anyway. You might as well enjoy every inning, every pitch. I get text messages all night long. Oh, they're down 2-0 already. This pitcher looks like he's pitching to a JV team. Come on, man. Listen, a couple of things come to mind. One, 27 outs. Two, it's only one game of the best of seven, so the good news is this. You're insured at least another 4 games, right?
0: Yep, that's the good news by winning that first one last night. And technically, you could possibly wrap it up at home because you have 3 games there, right. And you've already won one. If you win the first two, then you only got to go 2-for-3. Meatloaf said that ain't too bad.
23: Now, listen, we hear and we've heard LeBron James say it a million times. It's only one game out of the series. Is it really one game? Or do you really send a message when you're playing as well as you're playing and you steal game one? Forget about game two. We can get game two. We can steal home court advantage. We can steal home field advantage. Do you think it really matters?
0: I think some people will say yes, others will say no. So it's a mixed bag, right? It all depends how it affects you and the way you like to think about
23: this. Well, think about this. It didn't matter to the Guardians that they were down 2-0 and they had lost both first two games at home. So, I mean, it didn't bother them. And maybe it does mean something, but it's such a differential between a 5-game series and a 7-game series.
0: Yeah.
23: Maybe they do look at it with a grain of salt and say, hey, look, man, it's only one game. We'll get them again tomorrow. But I think the Guardians sent a message to Tampa Bay, and especially when the left fielder and the third baseman ran into each other, they're feeling a little bit of the sting right now.
0: JT, you know who better to ask that question to? Two guys that played Major League Baseball that are going to join us on the show today. Coming up at 4:30, former Guardians, Reds, Pirates, Tigers, Red Sox, first baseman, DH, the mayor, Sean Casey, who now works for the MLB Network. He was on with us before the season started. We'll have him on again coming up at 4:30. We'll ask him about momentum, stealing game one and everything. And then Brian Anderson, who was on one of the World Series teams here, won a World Series in Arizona in 01 with the Diamondbacks, Geneva, Ohio-born and bred, and he will join us at 5 o'clock, and his perspective will be maybe even better because he's currently calling games for the Tampa Bay Rays, or at least he was, until the national broadcasters got involved.
23: Well, you remember you and I talked about it. We were at the White Sox game, and I think it was game one. And we saw these guys in a pregame kicking a soccer ball. What do you call that when you're standing around in the circle, you're just kicking it up and down? Is that like What's that called? What's that called when they do that?
0: Well, if you had the little, you know, hacky sack,
23: yeah.
0: That, you know, it's hacky sack. You play hacky sack with that. But with the soccer ball, right. I'm not sure what the official term is.
23: Whatever it's called, it's obvious that they're looking at it and they're kids and it's a game and they're treating it as such. You and I, on the other hand, we're not changing our clothes. We're eating the same meals. We're sitting in the same spot, drinking the same drink, and just living and dying on every pitch.
0: It's October baseball, man. It's what it is. That's the way it goes. So yeah. I and I

0: may have the best pitching staff in postseason. Kind of like when we were down 3-1 with the Cavs, a lot of the pundits said, do not count the Cavs out. So, look, when you got the arms, what wins World Series? Arms. So we might get lucky. It may be 1948 all over again.
1: Let's hope so, Gus, because it's been too damn long, man. 48, and what are we, 26? So what is that, 78 years since they won a World Series, Gus? It would be nice to put that to bed, wouldn't it?
0: I agree. Well, look, we got snake bit. We had the false rainstorm. We had not throwing a fastball when we had to. I mean, let's go down the list of how many times we kicked ourselves. I mean, nobody can be that unlucky.
2: It's more than luck, too, and I'm going to throw this one at you as well. In the last couple of years, this Emmanuel Class A thing, and we don't know how deep this goes, and the situation is this. When you look at this rotation, and then we look at what we thought was our strength, Kenny, remember? I was high and mighty on this. It's a super pen. We have a super pen. People can't beat our bullpen. Well, guess what? If our bullpen's not giving you their best effort because allegedly they're tipping pitches or walking guys or taking wagers or whatever else, then you don't really know what to expect. And in my mind, maybe that was going on. And again, I say allegedly because we truly don't know. But knowing now that the guy was really barred from baseball, it makes me wonder how good this team could have been. Because imagine this. A Class A is still on this team and Cade Smith is your setup man? This wouldn't be, we would be favored, Gus. We wouldn't be the underdog.
0: You're absolutely right. And look, we're finally coming through with clutch hitting. I had to have the paddles on me yesterday.
2: Well, that's the beautiful thing about protecting your best hitters, right? I mean, when Stephen Kwan turned his season around midway through the season and his batting average went off the charts, then all of a sudden we took Rocchio out of the two spot, put him in the nine hole, and he was the best nine hole hitter in baseball. But unfortunately, right now, he's gone cold. But the good news is this. Everyone else picked him up.
0: Right. Absolutely. I mean, our six are alive. Now, having said that, I probably gave him the Greek evil eye.
2: Don't do it.
0: I got to keep my mouth. I got to do toop, toop, toop. You got to spit. So I did. I did my spitting to get it off of him. So, guys, let's just enjoy the ride because you know what? And I'm going to tell you, when we were up 2-0, the bookies were only paying you 2-1 to win three games in a row. Who gives that type of terrible odds to win three games in a row? Unless they know something. And they did.
1: Gus. Mm-hmm. Don't worry about, putting the whammy on them. I'm wearing my shirt that I haven't washed in over a week, so we're all good, man.
2: Gus, if you're going to put the evil eye, you want to put the Monty on somebody, put it on Tampa Bay.
0: I will try.
2: All right, attaboy.
1: All right, sounds good, buddy. We appreciate that. Hey, JT.
2: Yeah.
1: Here we go with a lineup for the Rays today. We just got this in. The Rays, basically the same thing. Diaz, your DH, leading off. Aranda at first base, hitting second. Caminero, no ill effects from that collision yesterday. He'll bat third, play third. Mesa Jr. hitting cleanup in right field. DeLuca, who collided with Caminero, he's in the lineup in center field, hitting fifth. Simpson will be in left field, hitting sixth. Williamson batting, seventh at second base. Hicks is your catcher, and Walls is your shortstop, batting ninth. Peralta on the hill tonight. So that's the lineup that the lefty, the rookie, still technically, Parker Messick, will face tonight for the Tampa Bay Rays. Still waiting to see what the Guardians lineup is. Haven't seen it yet. As soon as we get that, we will pass it along to you. So we'll see if Hedges is in or Bailey's in or Halpin or Martinez. We get a break in right now. We'll come back. Plenty more of the Kenny and JT Show coming your way. Stay with us.
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7: From News Talk 1480 WHBC, Camp Mayor Bill Shearer, passionate about cleanliness in the city, so he's adding more personnel to the building department team that cleans up illegally dumped items, mows vacant lots, and more. A third litter team, as the mayor likes to call them, will be added.

0: more personnel in a 2026 Ford F-250 pickup truck being purchased for $62,000. That purchase getting first reading last night. Mayor Scheer says it won't be a problem filling the snack bar facility in Centennial Plaza downtown. He says there are several interested eateries. Jersey's closed that location recently. October is National Pedestrian Safety Month, and with the statistics rising, the Ohio State Highway Patrol urging both those behind the wheel and those on foot to follow the traffic rules. There have been more than 1,800 pedestrian-related crashes in the state so far this year. Bank weather says increasing clouds tonight, the mid-60s. Tomorrow, a couple of showers, the low 70s. Jim Michaels, WHBC News.
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0: And welcome back to the Kenny and JT Show. Thanks for hanging out with us here on this Tuesday edition. We're getting you ready for Guardians baseball coming up here in just a little bit. But we've got a guest right now that we want to get to first. And we've had him on before with Doc Talk. And he fills us in on everything that happens when players go down with injuries. We've got some business we've got to take care of today from Ortho United. Joining us, Dr. A.J. Seth. How are you today, Dr. Seth?
1: I'm good. How are you guys?
0: Hey, we're good. Thanks for making time for us today. And I know you guys wanted to get on with us to kind of spread the word of what's going on with Ortho United's ongoing contract negotiations with Medical Mutual of Ohio. As open enrollment is just around the corner and everything, Doc. So why don't you fill us in as well as our listeners with these negotiations and where everything's at right now?
1: Yeah, thanks. Thanks for having me on. So we had sent out letters, but just for people that don't know exactly what's going on, is that we've been in contract with Medical Mutual for many, many years. And a lot of times when contracts get renewed every year, there's always negotiations on reimbursements. And when we talk about reimbursements, you know, it's basically what dues does the practice receive in regards to its services? You know, one of the biggest things that we've been experiencing, you know, just as a practice, which, you know, many businesses are, that, you know, after the pandemic 2020, you know, everything kind of changed and it, you know, salaries went up. We had to pay a lot more for people just, you know, we wanted to keep their jobs and it was something that we had to do and we want to continue doing that. And so when you start to negotiate with an insurance agency or insurance contractors, you're hoping that it also reflects the increase in overall cost nowadays. So what happens a lot of times when these negotiations go on, we really all want to come to an agreement. You know, we're on almost every insurance panel, and we don't want to not be able to serve the community. But as a, you know, as a business, what happens is as the cost of everything goes up, if your reimbursement stays where it was, you know, 5 years, 10 years ago, or what have you, it starts to put a toll on the practice. And when that occurs, you know, we want to be, you know, have it something where the practice gets the reimbursement that we continue to provide the service we, you know, we've always provided. We want to take care of patients. That's the number one thing. You know, a lot of times people say, well, the doctors just want to make more money. But it's not that. If you look at any business owner, it's not like the reimbursements go up and all of that money goes in the doctor's pockets. It doesn't work that way. If you run a business, you have overhead expenses. You have to pay for your, for us, for injections, the medications and everything. The doctors, it's not going to increase their revenue. It's to help increase, to stay where we are competitive with other areas. And that's what we're kind of looking for. We never want to be where we're not going to be on a panel. That's usually the last thing we want to do. And unfortunately, we're still in negotiations, you know, with MedMutual. And I'm hoping that something gets resolved. And it doesn't mean you can't come see us. That's what people think. It's basically right. Saying you would have to kind of go under an out-of-network claim. So people often go in network, and what that means is that the insurance agency has contracted with a certain practice for a in-network fee. But if you want to choose your doctor, they're still going to want to pay, but they're saying, hey, it's going to be possibly a higher rate, and you're considered out-of-network. And for us, we want people to be able to choose where they want to go. That's the ultimate thing. I don't want insurance companies saying, you have to go to this person or that person. You know, it's like when I take care of athletes, I'm on the field, I take care of you. But once the game is over, you need to go where you feel most comfortable. I, as a physician, just because I take care of Maslin, do not say you have to come see me, absolutely. We take care of you on the field, but after that, you need to go where you feel most comfortable. And nobody should be able to dictate, in my opinion, where you can get your care. Because it's your decision. We're not in a place where, okay, you have to be told that you can only go to this doctor or that doctor. That's not what we want. And we're hoping to get this contract negotiated, you know, because we serve such a big community and there's so many people with Medical Mutual. We want to make sure we can give them access to the best care.
2: It's amazing too, Doctor, because, you know, and Dr. A.J. Seth with Ortho United is our guest right now. As a patient, it takes us sometimes hours, months, days, years to figure out which physician we'd like to go see. And then all of a sudden that open enrollment comes around and then the patient guidance has to go in a different direction. So patients should check their employee plan options with HR and then figure out which way, what direction to go in.
1: So right now, I think there's two options. That's one of the biggest things is, you know, with HR saying, hey, do I have options on what insurance I can go to? A lot of times we just say, okay, there's only one choice, but there's numerous places that give you multiple choices. You know, that's one of the big things that we want people to understand, that they have the autonomy to address this. You know, you can go to HR and ask, like, what is our insurance going to be? Or we're on Med Mutual. Or do we have a choice of this? Because I've always gone to this practice before. And then the second thing is we always tell people you can always contact your insurance agency for Medical Mutual. I mean, that's what they have people there to help. Nobody in this country should be where we are told you can only go to these people and that's who we want you to go to. That's not what we do in the country. We're not in socialized medicine. We just want to make it where everybody has the ability to pick where they go.
0: Yeah, and right now, Doc, as I'm reading, one of the, emails we received, Ortho United remains in-network with MMO through tomorrow, October 14th. If a new agreement isn't reached, then you go out of network starting on Thursday, October 15th, right? So you've got till tomorrow in-network, possibly then starting different on Thursday, October 5th, unless an agreement is reached, correct?
1: That is correct. That is correct. And that's been the hardest part for 2 weeks. You know, I see a lot of patients and I've seen a lot of MMO people I've taken care of for years. And the number one question is like, well, where am I going to go? I don't want to leave you. And I always tell them, like, you know, you have the choice. You can go on a network, but I'm hoping, and I tell them, we all are hoping that this gets resolved soon because it's too big of a thing for this community to not have access to the largest orthopedic care in the entire county.
0: I'm looking at a – go ahead, Doc. Yeah, I understand that, yeah. The direct phone number that was given to us, is this the one people can call and also check the webpage, 330-832-2663, if they have questions, right, with direct patient inquiries?
1: Yes, and there are a lot of places you can go to where, hey, I've had this care with Ortho United for so long. I want to continue to see them in network prices, what have you. And that's something that, you know, you definitely need to fight for yourself. I've told numerous patients that you can call, and if it's the first person who says, nope, you can't do it, you just got to fight for your way and try to figure out who you can talk to that can actually explain to you why is it that you can't be seen there or have to pay a much higher payment.
0: All right. And again, the website, too, is orthounitedohio.com. So you can always go there to get the latest information on that. That phone number that we gave before, we'll give it again, 330-832-2663 is the direct contact number where you'll get information, hopefully, that will answer all of your questions. Anything else, Doc, you want to let our listeners and possible patients out there know about?
1: I think the biggest thing is just to know that we are in negotiations. It's not like we are not going to continue negotiations. And the minute something is reached, we will do the exact same thing we did to let everybody know. So I don't want people all of a sudden just to jump ship because, hey, this is, you know, it's an imminent that we're not doing anything. It's hard to think right when it could be. It could be next week. It could be before the first of the year. But what we're telling people now is, you know, you have your choice of what insurance you want to be on. You have your choice on who to see. I just want everybody to know that we still have that autonomy. And that's why we want to let everybody know that we're not providers. We're just known as out of network at this point. Once negotiations, you know, commence, then we go back to in network. And again, it's not about making more money for physicians, because that's the negative connotation you hear. We just want to make sure that we're keeping up with the economy in today's world, just like every business does. And I'm hoping and praying that we'll be able to get this MMO deal contract negotiated.
0: Keep us posted, Doc, all right? And so we can spread the word to everybody out there, because JT and I both have used Ortho United. We know how good you all are and everything like that, and I'm sure there are other patients out there as well. So let us know all the information we can pass along, all right?
1: I will. You guys have been great. I really appreciate you letting us kind of get this word out and kind of explaining real brief just what's going on. And again, we will definitely keep everybody updated. And again, hopefully I'll be calling soon and saying we're back on panel.
0: That sounds great. And again, orthounitedohio.com is the website. Go check it out. Or if you want that phone number one more time, let me see if I can find it for you here. Let's see. I had it. JT, do you have it? 330-832-2663 is that phone number to call. Thanks, Doc. We appreciate it.
1: Hey, thanks so much. You guys take care.
0: All right, there he is, Dr. A.J. Seth, Ortho United, and we'll keep you posted on that. All right, Brian, give me some Guardians music. We got a lineup for the Guardians tonight. Let's see if it's, Patrick Bailey or Austin Hedges in the lineup tonight. Let's see if it's Angel Martinez or Petey Halpin in the lineup tonight. Leading off and playing left field for the Guardians in Game 2 of the ALCS, Stephen Kwan. Batting second at third base, Jose Ramirez. Hitting third, your designated hitter tonight, saving his legs out there, Chase DeLauder. That means hitting cleanup and playing right field tonight will be Joe Adell. JT's guy, Nathaniel Lowe, we call him Nate. He'll hit fifth and play first base tonight. Travis Bazzana hits sixth at second base tonight. Petey Halpin remains in center field and will bat seventh in this lineup. And your catcher tonight, batting eighth, Austin Hedges is in the starting lineup tonight. That is Parker Messick's personal catcher, it sounds like. So Hedges will bat eighth and catch to start the game. And then hopefully Rocchio, playoff Rocchio, will show up tonight as he's batting ninth and playing shortstop. So there's your lineup for game number two of the ALCS for your Cleveland Guardians. So as we expected, Hedges in there. And I guess maybe Halpin getting another opportunity because of a right-hander on the bump tonight to start. And then they'll adjust accordingly with Stephen Vogt. All right, we'll talk all about this lineup. Game one last night. Preview game two with Sean Casey, former Indians first baseman back in the day. Played multiple years, 12, 13 years in the big leagues. He's going to join us next to break it all down. Stay with us.
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6: Stocks finishing lower following mixed earnings reports and chip weakness. Healthcare was the worst performing S&P 500 sector, while energy gained. Semiconductor stocks got slammed on China competition fears. Strength in mega cap tech stocks cushioning today's losses. The Mag 7 big cap tech stocks were mostly higher, led by Meta, Microsoft, and Apple. Shares of Apple were slightly higher and hitting an all-time high. The tech giant unveiling a new range of smart home hardware today, giving Apple the final bump it needed to cross the $5 trillion market capitalization threshold. Shares of Microsoft were up 0.5% for its first record close of the year. The Dow winners, Salesforce, IBM, and Microsoft. The Dow decliners, Caterpillar, Johnson & Johnson, and Amgen. The Dow down 181 points. The Nasdaq lower by 42. S&P 500 down 2. That's your Fox Business Report. I'm Hillary Barsky. Invested in you.
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19: Here's your AccuWeather forecast this afternoon. Expect mostly sunny skies and very warm temperatures, reaching a high of 84, surpassing the record of 82 set back in 1969. Tonight will remain warm with clouds building up and temperatures dropping to a low of 64. Tomorrow will bring mainly cloudy conditions, cooler temperatures, and a chance of showers with a high of 72 expected. With the AccuWeather forecast, I'm meteorologist Jason Caterina for News Talk 1480 WHBC.
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Abacus, huh? Let's listen a little bit, then we'll introduce our guest. Turn it up, Brian.

0: Yeah, he's on his way to the Kenny and JT show right here on WHBC. Former three-time big league all-star, 12 years in the majors with the Indians, the Reds, the Pirates, the Tigers, the Red Sox, currently an analyst on the MLB Network, host of the Mayor's Office podcast, and a platinum-selling recording artist, the one, the only Sean Casey joining us. How the hell are you, Case?
1: Oh, man, I haven't heard that song in years. I was like, is that my rendition? That's like Toby Keith sounds a lot better. I think that's my rendition. So, oh, man, that's great. How you guys doing?
0: Hey, we're great, man. I found this. I was going through some old, memorabilia, and I'm like, what the hell is this Oh Say Can You Sing CD I have here? And I look at this thing. I'm like, wait a second. Casey's on this. Coco is on this. Omar's on this. You guys, you sounded great, man. I think you were the best of everybody, slightly better than Benny Broussard on this thing.
1: Well, Benny Broussard's a real musician. I kind of came in there. Guy named Scott Shore was doing that. I'll never forget, going in the recording studio, putting that together. It was what a fun thing that was. But man, my singing career pretty much stopped right after I sang that. Then no one called me again, guys. No one called me.
0: Oh, that's great. Well, thanks for joining us today, Case. We got to talk about these Guardians, man. Here they are, 1-0 lead in the ALCS. Didn't look like they were going to get here after being down 0-2. They rattle off three in a row. As you're watching this for MLB Network and your podcast, what's going through your mind as this team starts 0-2 and that here they are four wins later?
1: Steven Vogt magic. Listen, when they went down 0-2 to Chicago, I don't think too many people thought they were going to come back from that. And then, for them to come back and win three in a row, and then here we are, the four in a row, win game one against the Rays. I think the biggest thing with the Guardians is that, like we said these last few postseasons, do they have enough offense to move on? And it seemed like in the last few postseasons that answer has been no. And I'll tell you what, after watching what they've done these last four games and, they have guys that can hit the ball at the ballpark. Jose Ramirez, I really think is fully back from that hamate injury, that he came back so early from just to be with the team, which is a real leader. I think the pitching, is good up top, and that bullpen is just real. So this is a real team. Like when I'm watching these guys, I'm like, wow, these guys have a shot to go to the World Series 100%. This is a really good team. They do a lot of things well, and like I said, Steven Vogt's one of my favorite guys in the game. I think they also bring his personality and his grit.
2: Case, I want to ask you about the usage of these guys in the bullpen. Now, yesterday, it looked as though Cash wasn't going to go that deep into his bullpen. For whatever reason, he ends up using 6-7 pitchers. How taxing is this in a 7-game series?
1: Well, it's a lot. I think this is a different animal than the wild card series or a 5-game division series. You're talking about a 7-game series especially when you get into the middle games where 3, 4, and 5. You're playing back to back to back, and you've seen a lot of teams in the postseason have really relied on their pens and gone there pretty quickly. As the Guardians did in game one, and then Cash did taking out Rasmussen, I think, in the seventh there, and then using a bunch of pitchers. But, yeah, I mean, it's taxing. It's going to be more taxing in a 7-game series than it was in 5. And, I do look at the Guardians and even especially Cade Smith, who in the last round had to throw a bunch of two inning saves. You do think about, Parker Messick in game two. Like, can he give you some length? Can he get you six? Could he give you six strong innings where you give the bullpen a little bit of a blow after, really covering, five innings in game one? So we'll see. But it's definitely a storyline because it seems like these managers are going to their bullpens pretty quickly in these series.
0: Happy to have with us the multi-talented one, the honorable one, the mayor of Major League Baseball, Sean Casey, on the Kenny and JT show talking Guardians baseball. Hey, Case, I saw your video the other night. Explain to our listeners today how hard it was for Jose Ramirez to hit that 9-iron home run in game 5 as you were watching that thing.
1: Dude, that's why he's so good. I mean, he's able to make adjustments. Like, a lot of people would, that's a swing and miss pitch. It's down, it's got 12-6 bite. It starts running away from you. If you could see Jose swing, he kind of, when you're a great hitter, you can lose your legs, but the great hitters don't lose their hands. And he did a great job. That ball was kind of going down. He did a great job with his front leg kind of getting down to the ball and holding his hands back and then just throwing his hands at the ball. And he's got such great bat speed, great bat pass that he was able to clip that one, which was so impressive. There's not a ton of dudes in the big leagues that are even hitting that pitch, let alone hitting it for a two-run homer.
2: All right, we got to ask you this question because we've heard it so many times, no matter what the sport, whether it's basketball, baseball, hockey, I don't care. You steal game one, you're a huge underdog. Maybe it wasn't that big of an underdog, but it's a big enough underdog because Tampa Bay hot off of taking a week off because they swept the Yankees, feeling good about themselves. You come into town, you're down 2-0, you turn things around, you blow that team out. Are you sending a message, or is it just one game if you're Tampa Bay?
1: You know, if you're Tampa Bay, you know, it's one game. I mean, I think these are all one-game series. I even like the guard. When you look at the Guardians, you know, I think even I love what Boter said. He's like, we know we just got to win game three. If we can win game three, you know, then we can win four and five. You know, it's like one game at a time, you know. And I think the season's such a long season, you know, 162, that when you can get into a seven-game series, you can really see what kind of talent you have. So the Rays know they're talented. The Guardians know they're talented. And, you know, I think with the seven-game series, all of us as baseball fans are really going to see why these were two of the best teams in baseball this year.
0: Case, as I look at this team, what has surprised me the most is 27-11 outscoring the opposition in these four consecutive wins. The bats have come alive. Obviously, Jose's the straw that stirs the drink, right? As he goes, so go the Guardians. Now, my question about that is this. How do you flip a switch from basically doing nothing the first two games to being unstoppable the next four games? Is that a mental thing? Is it scouting? Is it matchups? How does that happen?
1: You know what, Ken? I just think hitting becomes contagious. And I know that sounds like the simple answer, but it's the truth. For whatever reason, this game has been around a long time. When you can get one or two guys start to get hot, guys fall into place, you get traffic on the bases. You know, those first couple games, feel like the Guardians couldn't get a ton going. You know, you get a couple guys on, you know, like the Lauder. You know, I think we looked at game one with Rasmussen going, we're like, man, this guy's been the best pitcher in the second half. He's been dominant in all his starts so far, especially what he did to the Yankees. And, you know, he was kind of settling in, and then DeLauder clips from the left center. You're like, oh, we got some life here. Like, kind of brought the life back to the Guardians. Then they bring him back out in the seventh. Then Bailey takes him 4-30, you know, with an absolute shot. And you're like, okay, we're back in it. And then you start to see them piece together some rallies, and that's what they're doing differently. They're piecing together rallies. You know, Lowe with the big hit. You know, Adele has been great for those in the middle of the lineup. You know, Bazana's a tough out. You're starting to see all these guys, you know, getting hot at the right times. And you guys know as well as I do, when you get the postseason play, really the team that starts to get hot is the team that usually, you know, can move on. So the Guardians are there right now. The hitters look great, the tough, and they don't ever stop, man. 27 outs, it seems like they're really, you got to take it to them.
2: Brother, you're as fired up as we are today, and it's amazing. Yeah. Because I'm wondering, on a national spotlight, if this thing ends up being Milwaukee and Cleveland, I know I'm thinking in advance, but what kind of a message does it send Major League Baseball if the World Series is played in Cleveland and Milwaukee?
1: Yeah, well, I mean, I think obviously, you know, it just shows that, you know, baseball is healthy as far as, like, three out of four teams are mid-market teams right now that are, you know, coming into this postseason. And it just shows that you can go out and, you know, if you have good scouting, if you sign the right guys, if you get the right leadership, even the analytics department, if you can come together well, because these teams seem to do it well. Cleveland's payroll is not that big. Milwaukee's not that big. The Rays aren't. But they continue to be three teams that are three of the best teams in baseball. And I think it's, you know, it's one of those things that shows that, hey, this is good for baseball if you can get a Milwaukee-Cleveland World Series, because it shows that these, you know, mid-market teams can really compete and win the whole thing.
2: All right, this is really dumb, but how terrible of a field is that Tropicana field? It looks terrible.
1: Well, you know what, listen. One thing I say about Tropicana Field, wasn't the best field to play at, because especially sometimes when you look up and then you couldn't find the ball, you're like, where's the ball? You know, and then those three rings are like, if it hits the A ring, it's a double. If it's the B ring, it's a homer. C ring, you're like, what's going on here? But you know what? One thing about the Trop, when it does get packed, it is loud, and because it's inside, and it seems like those fans are getting going. So you know, it's gonna, like I said, the Guardians, they'll be up against that crowd tonight, and it's going to be a fun atmosphere to be playing in.
0: Sean Casey is our guest, played 12 years in the big, started his career with the Indians, three-time All-Star. You can see him now on the Major League Baseball Network, MLB Network, and check out the mayor's office, his podcast, and a bunch of other things. Love getting his perspective on this. I want to ask you, Case, about Chase DeLauder. You had a unique swing. It was your own, right? It wasn't one that a cookie cutter that you see with a lot of different guys. Chase DeLauder is maybe as unique as I've seen in a long time, Case. Take me through it. If you're a hitting instructor, you're looking at his swing. How does he get this done?
1: It's funny. I've had a couple people comp me to him, like, oh, yeah, you look like DeLauder looks like. And I was like, oh, okay. You know, hey, listen, everybody's different. You know, and as you're, you know, Chase DeLauder, I'd like to go back and see him when he was 14. I bet he's somewhere close to what he is right now. Because as a hitter, especially when you're in the cages by yourself or you're working, you start to figure out how your body's working. You start to figure out how you move best. And you start to figure out, how do I get the bat head to the baseball? And when I look at DeLauder, I'm like, okay, it looks a little unorthodox, but this guy barrels everything. I mean, he's hitting 287 this year, four home runs, you know, hitting for homers too, for power. You know, this guy's a real hitter, and he's a real problem when he's on, like as we saw in game one. So I just think, you know, it's one of those things. When you're a guy like Chase and myself, like, I had to be who I am. I had to figure out how I moved. And it really, the bottom line is, come game time, we're about to find out who the better player is. And Chase, a lot of the way he swings, he's let a lot of people know, hey, man, this swing works for me. And it always has.
0: All right, so here's an idea. I had an angle I was going with here, Case. You ready for this? So yeah. I thought his swing reminded me of yours. You've heard that as well. Sang a Toby Keith song, How Do You Like Me Now? Well, Chase DeLauder, Take Me Home, Country Roads, Little John Denver. I think if the Guardians win the World Series, you bring out the vocals again, and you sing Take Me Home, Country Roads. What do you think?
1: That sounds like a great plan. That sounds like a guy that I would love to do that. Hey, can you guys tell me what I am watching the games and they're singing? Take me. Where does that come from for DeLauder?
0: Well, he's from West Virginia. He's from West Virginia. His family came up last year. JT interviewed his mom before his first ever game last year, so we got to meet him. Yeah. And then the fans out there, he started playing it. Everybody started singing along, and then they added Chase DeLauder's name as part of the lyrics out there in right field.
1: So great, man. When I'm watching these games, Guardian games, when they get the Jose, Jose, Jose, and then they do the Chase DeLauder chant, like, I remember opening up in Japan in 2008 with the Red Sox, and every guy that had a cheer for it, I was like, man, these Guardians fans, I feel like they're like having cheers for a lot of guys, but the DeLauder and Jose chants, I mean, really come through heavy on the TV. It's fun to listen to.
0: Yeah, it is, and it's a fun atmosphere at the ballpark, and you know, we're hoping to get down there for Thursday's game, hoping the Guardians go up 2-0 on Tampa Bay here tonight, and then we'll see where it goes from there. Hey, Case, Eric Longwell says hello. Wanted to make sure I dropped that in there. He says you're his guy, so E is hoping everything's good with you. We always appreciate your time as well, so thanks for joining us, and let's do this again down the roads, and then we'll get you to sing Country Roads down the road, all right?
1: I would love to, guys. Appreciate you being with you today. And tell Longwell I said hi, too. And we'll see you guys down the road. Hopefully in the World Series we catch up again.
2: There you go.
0: Sounds great. There he is. One of the best guys in all of sports. Of all the athletes, he always say, oh, he's my favorite. He's my favorite. Hey, one of the nicest guys. The nickname, the Mayor JT, basically came from him being at first base. He talked to every hitter that reached first base and held court, and thus the mayor's office. And he's one of the nicest guys and had a hell of a career. I was pissed when they traded him to the Reds, but it worked out well for him, and Dave Burba came here. So we've remained friends over the years, and he's doing great with his podcast and working for the MLB Network, man. He's a good dude. And he played for those Savannah Bananas and tore his hamstring, well, just like Carlos Baerga did.
2: Isn't that something else? And, you know, you talk about these guys in Major League Baseball Network, the MLB Network. Mark DeRosa is incredible to watch as well. And the thing that I bring, the reason I bring that up is because when you watch these guys and they show the nuances of the game of baseball and how hard it truly is, we told you about Shohei Ohtani, who is probably arguably the best player out there right now. You know, all due respect to Aaron Judge, who's been injured all season long. But the thing is this, we look at, you know, how good and how bad you can be at certain points in time. And right now in the NLCS, Shohei Ohtani's only got one hit. And right now, Jose Ramirez running circles around him. And we would have never breathed that 2 or 3 weeks ago. Now, I understand it's only been one game for the Guardians and two games for the Dodgers, and Ohtani will probably turn things around. But when these guys explain how these guys are doing it, you're going to want to tune in and see exactly how hard this game truly is.
0: See, here's what I'm wondering. Jose's getting healthier, Ohtani's getting worse.
2: Maybe.
0: And that's, you know, I've got to believe that's leading to him really struggling. He can't pitch. Now he can't hit, so there's a chance he may not play in game number three.
2: You know, you're the Dodgers. You're trying to get that three-peat. Maybe you talk about pressure. Maybe that's all the pressure they need. They don't look good to me. I mean, it's more than just Milwaukee taking it to them. You're seeing them boot balls and not play clean baseball. You're not going to win a good team like, beat a good team like Milwaukee if you don't play flawless baseball. And let's think about this. They're paid up to play flawlessly, right?
0: Yeah, they are. They're paid handsomely, no question about it. All right, one former Indian in the books with Sean Casey. Another former Indian joining us next, Brian Anderson, when we return.
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6: From News Talk 1480 WHBC, as of midday yesterday, over 4,700 Stark County residents had voted early at the Board of Elections office. That's trending much higher than the most recent midterm election in 2022. By the same token, it appears the number of registered voters applying for an absentee ballot will be down compared to 4 years ago, though over 20,000 ballots had been mailed out as of yesterday. President Trump rallying 3,000 supporters at the Covelli Center in downtown Youngstown last evening. He was there to push for votes for the Republican candidates for U.S. Senate and for Governor John Husted and Vivek Ramaswamy. The Akron Canton Airport celebrating a milestone event today, their 80th anniversary today. The Green Airport opened this day in 1946. There are customer appreciation activities, photo opportunities, and treats available during the celebration. Mackey weather says tonight increasing clouds, the mid-60s. Tomorrow a couple of showers, the low 70s. Jim Michaels, WHBC News.
7: 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I'm Allison Kinney. Now let's take a look at the markets. December corn's closing in today down a quarter at 482 and three quarters. March corn down three quarters at 496 and a half. November soybeans down four at 1283 and three quarters. January soybeans down four and three quarters at $13. December wheat's down three at 669 and a quarter. March wheat down two and three quarters at 683 and a quarter. And October live cattle down 12 cents at 224.62. 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Thanks for joining us. 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
1: Here's your AccuWeather forecast. This afternoon, expect mostly sunny skies and very warm temperatures, reaching a high of 84 degrees, breaking the record of 82 set back in 1969. Tonight will stay warm with clouds on the increase with a low of 64. Tomorrow will bring mainly cloudy skies, not as warm as today with a high of 72 and a chance of a couple of showers. Tomorrow night will be mostly cloudy with a low of 53. With the AccuWeather forecast, I'm meteorologist Jason Katarina for News Talk 1480 WHBC.
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0: Great to hear from Sean Casey once again, the mayor. Check him out in the mayor's office. It's a great podcast. If you love baseball, it's definitely a must. And on the MLB Network, and just a great dude. We're trying to track down former Indians pitcher Brian Anderson, who does games for the Tampa Bay Rays. And like Matt Underwood, you know, once the national guys take it over, if you're a broadcaster, you become a fan, but you still maybe call some radio shows and break it all down. So let's do that. Hopefully right now, spending 13 years in the bigs, pitching for both the Indians and the Diamondbacks, a World Series champ in Arizona in 01, currently the color analyst for the Rays, our good buddy B.A. Brian Anderson joining us on the Kenny and JT Show. How are you, B.A.?
21: I'm doing well. I'm doing well. Just making another drive to a game. I've got games and practices all week. We got all rained out last week, so we've had a lot of stuff going on today. So hopefully get that all wrapped up and be back at home and ready to watch game two.
2: That's awesome, man. It's a great time to be a Guardians fan right now in Northeast Ohio. B.A., thanks for joining us once again. And my first question to you has got to come from what we saw in the ALDS. And Gavin Williams comes in the ninth inning, basically gets the save in that game. And we talk about bullpens. We don't know what we're talking about. We've never been in this situation. But what does it mean to be a bullpen guy one day and then be the starter the next game?
21: Oh, well, you know what? That's selfless baseball. That's the ultimate kind of team player. You know, I'm sure that Gavin Williams went to Stephen Vogt and said, "Hey, listen, if you need me tonight, I'm on call." And that would have been, that was game four. So that would have been his bullpen day, or, you know, right around there, maybe a day after that. But we have seen that. I've seen that more this year than before. The team from South Florida, that I will not say their name for a lot of different reasons, the team from South Florida started doing that, where they would throw their starter, instead of him just throwing a regular bullpen day, he would pitch an inning or two of relief, and then a couple days later make a start. So that's something that's relatively new, but at the same time, you know, this is the playoffs, and you do anything you can to advance, all hands on deck. So you make sure that you get down there. You know what your routine is to get yourself ready. I'm sure that they were very clear when he was going to be going in the game. And so you get yourself ready, and, you know, you go out there, whether you're moving from bullpen to rotation or rotation to bullpen, at the end of the day, it's get yourself physically and mentally prepared, and then go out there on the mound and get outs. So, and that's what, you know, Gavin Williams, he's that kind of a guy. So that wasn't much of a transition for him, and it certainly didn't look like it was either, because he was really good.
2: So we know the results. It's a big advantage then, right?
21: Yeah. Oh, yeah. It's a huge advantage when you can go, you know, back and forth. And, you know, that's at the end of the day, that's October baseball. You know, you're going to have your five-man rotation, and you're going to have all of that during the regular season, and you're going to kind of stick to that. But you get down to where it becomes win and you're in. And, I mean, that could happen at the very end of the regular season, too, where guys are used like that. But once you get into October baseball, guys that get it, guys that understand October baseball, they realize that they may be asked to do things that they haven't done a whole lot in their career. And most of the guys are great with that, because they know at the end of the day it's about winning the championship. And that means if I got to give a little bit more of myself, I will.
0: NBA, I thought of you and your team when Gavin was doing this game four and then starting game five with Randy Johnson in game seven against the Yankees when you guys won the World Series. He came in and pitched more than an inning and got the win in game seven in relief, didn't he?
21: Yeah, he did. Yeah, and obviously was the winning pitcher, the night before in Game 6 against the Yankees. So, again, that's what it's all about. And when you get to that point, that Game 7, that's all you have left. There's one more day. You can be sore in the offseason. You can be tired in the offseason. That's why I never understand, and I don't think it's a lot of the players, but when they talk about, he's thrown so many innings, and here we are. It's October, man. You can be tired in a couple of weeks. You're good. All these guys are good. They get a second wind. I tell people all the time, it's playoff baseball. It's the same sport. It's a completely different game. It really is. It is, batting practice in the regular season is a necessary evil. It's what you do. Batting practice in the postseason is an event. There's media everywhere. There's the writing on the side of the field. There's bunting in the stands. There's a buzz in the stands. I mean, batting practice in the postseason is an event. I mean, it's a big deal. It's a bigger stage, brighter lights. Some guys can handle it. Some guys can't. But regardless of all that, there is no tired in October.

0: move, too, because Tyler was a big part of the Rays' success, obviously coming out of that pen down, you know, down the stretch run. But last night, he gets put into a tie game in the top of the eighth inning. He hadn't thrown a competitive pitch since September 12th. And wow. So that's a pretty interesting spot to get dumped in right there. And obviously it didn't go well. And, you know, it helped Cleveland get the momentum they needed to, you know, to close out the victory. And then they got Liam Hicks to help the, you know, to help the position players and the catching position. And he added quite a bit too. So both of these GMs, you know, you look at Eric Neander with the Rays and Chris Antonetti, you know, with Cleveland, and they know what they're looking for. They know the type of player that fits their team and what they're trying to accomplish. And they weren't afraid to go out and make those deals. And it's really turned out very well for both of them.
1: Thrilled to have with us former Indians pitcher, played 13 years in the bigs in Arizona and Cleveland, a World Series champ, and now he's one of the analysts for Tampa Bay Rays baseball. Brian Anderson joining us here talking about the ALCS. Game number one goes to the Guardians last night. Jose Ramirez, BA, I'm curious, from outside of Ohio, he's beloved here in Ohio. They're going to have a statue. He's going to be a Hall of Famer. He'll own every record probably that, you know, will be out there offensively. How is he thought of outside of Ohio and throughout Major League Baseball?
0: Oh, as one of the best players in the game, period. I think that that's how we feel. You know, of course, Kevin Cash, our manager, came from Cleveland. You know, he was the bullpen coach under Terry Francona. So he's very familiar with Jose Ramirez. And you know, so are anybody that pays attention. You know, switch hitting third baseman, outstanding defender, power, average, speed. You know, he has it all. And he's clutch. He's clutch. And that's what you love about him, that he's not afraid to come up in the big spot like he did in the DS. You know, that home run that he hit, what was that, 6 inches off the ground? I mean, how do you do that? That's a pitch where, as a pitcher, when you throw that pitch and you see where that break is going to end up and you get a guy swinging at it, you're thrilled. You're like, that's a ball. Then please swing at the ball out of the zone. Well, okay, that turned into a two-run homer, and it turned into the difference in the game. So he's just a special player. There's no question about it. And he has come up with big hit after big hit. And the thing that has always impressed me about guys like him, you know, the last couple of years, the Cleveland, you know, their offense has not been overly strong. Okay, it hasn't been full of difference makers 1 through 9. And so when you have a guy like Jose Ramirez, every series that you go into, all of these pitching coaches, when they sit down with their pitchers in their pregame meetings, pre-series meetings, are saying, we can't let this kid beat us. Cannot let Jose Ramirez beat us. Kick the can, take on the next guy. But guess what? He still beat you.
2: Yeah.
0: He still finds a way to beat you. You know, when you are the focal point of can't let this guy beat you, and he continually gets it done, it's just special.
2: B.A., are there any intangibles at play here? I mean, maybe the Tampa Bay Rays taking a look at the Guardians, and it's an emotional win over sweeping the Yankees. We didn't take it too serious enough in the first game. I know it's October baseball. I'm looking for something here, though. And then the Guardians maybe steal game one. Does that put a little bit extra pressure on the Rays?
0: I told people before this series, you know, the different little media things that I've done here the last few days. I said the game one scares me for the Rays, because if somehow Cleveland is able to steal game one, and obviously they did, I think that has the potential to put this series on its head. Because here's the thing, you had Drew Rasmussen. Since the All-Star break, Drew Rasmussen, going into last night, had made 13 starts. The Rays were 13-0. He was, I think, 10-0. He had given up 2 home runs since the All-Star break, 2, and was throwing the ball as well as anybody in Major League Baseball. He's taken the ball in game one. Cleveland had to empty their bullpen and their starting rotation just to get here. You know, they had to use Messick twice, Gavin Williams twice, or 3 times with his, you know, pitching out of the pen just to get to this spot. So if there was some way that you could steal game one, all of a sudden that puts a shock into the system of Tampa Bay. But then in game two, you have Parker Messick going. Parker Messick, he actually lost the game this year to Cleveland, or to Tampa Bay, 1-0. I actually did that game. It was a Peacock game, one of those noon starts, and it was Messick against Drew Rasmussen, and it was a 1-0 game that was over in an hour and 58 minutes.

0: But all that to say, Parker Messick, in his very young career against the Rays, has given up 3 earned runs in 26 in a third inning. That's a 1.03 earned run average against the Rays. And he's punched out 25, walked just 2. He has had the Rays number. So, you're looking big picture. You're like, if Cleveland somehow finds a way to steal game one against Rasmussen and take an early lead in the series, oh, and then you've got a Ray killer going in game two, and then you're going to get the Cleveland version of Drew Rasmussen and Gavin Williams in game three on home turf up in Cleveland, you've got a chance to make this series really weird. So I thought last night was a really, really tough, bad loss for the Rays, and we'll see what Parker Messick does here tonight. I know they've been talking about his innings limit, and trying to protect him a little bit, but again, it's October. He gets off to a good start. It'll be interesting to see how long Stephen Vogt goes with him, but like I said, up to this point, I think it's been within 4 starts against the Rays. He's got a 1.03 earned run average, so Rays have not been able to figure him out yet.
1: Let's hope they don't tonight as well. Brian Anderson, our guest, talking Guardians, Rays, ALCS, and BA. We don't know what's going to happen after this season comes to an end. There could be a work stoppage, and they're talking about a floor and a ceiling and salary cap and all of this. And so I throw that out there because of this. Is this an anomaly this year, or is this going to be more of the norm where 3 of the 4 teams that are left, BA, right, are mid-market to small-market teams? You can add all 3 of their salaries together, and it doesn't equal that of the L.A. Dodgers. So how do we make sense of that, as well as those 3 teams don't hit home runs? They play more of station to station and hitting baseball.
0: I think that is really interesting with the CBA coming up. And, of course, the ownership and management are pushing for, a salary cap and saying that there's competitive balance and all that stuff. And then here you have these teams that you're talking about. This is what I will say. These teams are playing a brand of baseball that we haven't seen in a long, long time. It became all about the swing and miss on the pitching side. It became all about pull power on the hitting side, yep, launch angle, all of those things, and all of the little minutiae of the game that made it great, the nuance, the base running, the laying down of a bunt. Remember, for the longest time, nobody would steal because they didn't want to risk an out on the base pass. You certainly would never bunt because you're giving yourself up. You're giving the other team an out. Those were just things that had gone away. Well, Major League Baseball noticed that and said, well, we're going to make the bases a little bit bigger and provide more incentive to maybe start to run a little bit more. And then other teams started to look around and say, well, what is the market inefficiency right now? And those are the teams like Cleveland, like Tampa Bay, like Milwaukee. What's the market inefficiency? Well, everybody plays the game the same way. Okay, well, what if we do it differently? What if we play a more throwback style? Well, we're not afraid to lay down a bunt. We're not afraid to hit and run. We're not afraid to be aggressive on the base pass. We're not afraid to steal. We're not afraid to do all these different things that teams don't do anymore. By the way, having watched all season long the way the Rays play, and obviously this is the same probably with Cleveland and Milwaukee, teams don't know how to defend them. They don't ever see this style of ball. So right. I have seen mistake after mistake after mistake made because guys don't know what base to cover. They don't know what base to throw to. You apply pressure. You have good speed. You're aggressive, and you play some small ball every now and then. You will put pressure on an opposing pitcher and an opposing defense. Well, anytime you apply pressure, guess what? You're going to get mistakes. And I see it all the time. You saw it in the Rays-Yankees series. Mm-hmm. Yankees had 3 errors before the first inning was over in game 2. They couldn't get out of their own way, not knowing where to go with the ball, rushing throws, all these different things, because the Rays are super aggressive. And so I think that they have seized upon that market inefficiency. They're playing the game in a throwback kind of style, and it's working for them. Because, going back to your point, not hitting a lot of home runs, guess what? If you're not developing those guys, they're too expensive to go out and buy. So you have to find a different way to you've got to try to develop your own, but then you've got to supplement that with different ways to score runs and different ways to put pressure on an opposing team. And these 3 teams, that's why they're in the position they are.
2: We saw the very thing against the White Sox. White Sox didn't know what they were doing. They were too young. Maybe they're not ready for

0: prime time yet. Don't know if that's the case or not. Brian Anderson is our host, is our guest right now. BA, real quick, I just have one final question for you. Can you finish up? Your thoughts on the ABS, because it seems as though now, you know, at the beginning of the season, it's not just a fluff question. We're looking at this going, Guardians don't know how to use this damn thing, because we were guessing and we were wrong all the time. Now it seems as though things are a little bit different. We're going to hold on to those challenges till late in the game and then sometimes take them home with us. Your thoughts?
1: It's been interesting to see how that's evolved all year, how different teams have used them. We had a game, towards the end of the season. I can't remember who we were playing, but they were out of challenges five hitters into the game. Mm-hmm. I mean, we were two outs in the bottom of the first. They were out of challenges. Okay, maybe a little too aggressive, you know. And you knew that was going to change once you got to the postseason, because you only get the two. You know, obviously, if you go into extra innings, you'll get an extra one. But those can be very, very important. So you try to save them for high leverage situations. And if you're going to use them early in the game, number one, it better be the highest of high leverage early in a game, which, by the way, can happen in the postseason, because you know how it is. You sit and watch a regular season game, you sit back and watch a regular season game. A postseason game, you're at the edge of your seat from pitch one. And so games can turn early, but you've got to be sure. You've got to be sure because those things, you know, can be very important, you know, coming down the stretch.
2: All right, BA, I'm just curious because I'm thinking about your career, and you played it, won a World Series. You're calling games in the booth, and now because it's all national, you're watching as a fan. What is your perspective like from all three of those views, from as a player when you're watching or pitching in a game, as an announcer when you're doing the game, and now as a fan? Is it different? Is it the same? What's that like for you?
1: Oh, wow. That's interesting. As a player, you felt like you had some semblance of control because you were a player and you were going to contribute and you were going to do things that you needed to do to help a team win a championship. So I never really felt the pressure as a player. And I think that's why I was able to perform well in the postseason. It's funny. Yeah. I look back now. At my age and what I do now, I look back at coming into, you know, the game six in Baltimore in a nothing game in the bottom of the 10th inning. And at the time, I'm thinking to myself, I'm just going to go out there and get three outs, which is what I did. I look back now and I'm like, oh, my good Lord, what if I had given up a walk-off? Like, if I had given up a walk-off, I mean, I'm a Clevelander. So, I mean, and they win game seven, do I even... You know, would I even be able to live there? You know, when I came in game seven in down in South Florida, you know, came in bottom of the eighth inning with two outs. I was just coming in to get an out. You know, Mike Jackson against Darren Dalton, or do we bring in Anderson? They're going to pinch in Kodine. Well, let's bring in Anderson. They pinch in Kodine. Okay, my job was to get him out, and that's what I knew what I was going to do. What if Kodine takes me yard in game seven? Like, I get more nervous thinking about those type of outings now than when I did it. As a player, you're just like, I'm going to go out there and do my job, and I'm going to do it very well. Now, as a broadcaster, my job now is to show, you know, explain the game. Let the fan peek behind the curtain. You know, that's the interesting thing about baseball and doing the TV work. It's a visual medium. So when you're watching a game at home, everybody saw what happened. You know, so it's my job to explain why is that significant. What is interesting about that? Why did that happen? The whys and the hows. That's the job as a broadcaster. And so you get into your job and you're trying to break things down and you're thinking of future moves that could be made and strategy and stuff like that. So you're kind of into it in that way. And now just watching it as a fan, when you're emotionally involved with a lot of these guys, it gets a little weird again. You're sitting there like, oh, you got to make that play, you got to make that pitch. He walked them. You know, you get to be kind of like a fan again. Not like I am in other sports. You know, I watched the Browns this past weekend stumble and bumble, and they should have beat those Jets, but didn't. I get much more, you know, worked up over those games than I do baseball, right? Because I played it. But it is different. It's different broadcasting. It's different watching it, sitting at home like I will tonight. And it's way different than actually playing it.
2: Thrilled to have Brian Anderson with us. I failed to mention he was with the Angels and the Royals as well, but we remember him from his days with the Tribe, and then, of course, winning a World Series championship with Curt Schilling and Randy Johnson and Brian Anderson, that 1-2-3 punch for those Diamondbacks back in the day. B.A., you know this team, Tampa Bay, better than anybody. If the Guardians are going to beat them and win three more games, what's the key to beating Tampa Bay? What do the Guardians have to do three more times to get to the World Series?
1: Play clean baseball. Play clean baseball. The Rays do a great job of not beating themselves. You remember the old Tom Kelly teams with the Minnesota Twins? They didn't always have a ton of talent, but they were always right there at the end. Why? Because you had to beat them. They were going to pitch well. They were going to play good defense. They weren't going to beat themselves. And so that's what the Rays do. The Rays did do a really good job of, for the most part, you know, now tonight they could go out and lay a complete egg. But overall, they play a clean brand of baseball while applying pressure to you, forcing you into some mistakes that allow the Rays to capitalize and win. So if they can continue to play clean baseball and they've got to continue to pitch at a high level, which they are more than capable of doing, if they do that, then every game is going to be tight and hard fought. And who knows? I thought, again, last night was a huge win for Cleveland. You know, being able to, you know, not necessarily beat Drew Rasmussen, but you win the day that he starts. No one's done that since June, basically. I mean, he just hasn't, the team hasn't lost when he's pitched since the All-Star break. So I think that, you know, is something. And then I think also, you know, the matchups. I think Parker Messick has given the Rays trouble. First couple of innings tonight will be huge for me. You know, do you get the version of Freddie Peralta that you got in September where he was calm, he was around the zone, he had, you know, control of the counts, he was pitching from out in front? That's something to look for, because when he first got to the Rays, there were a lot of big misses, there were a lot of 2-0, 3-1 counts, and those typically don't go well for the pitcher. But as he got more comfortable with the Rays, all of a sudden he's controlling the count, his misses weren't nearly as bad, he was getting some chase out of the zone. You know, they really upped the use of his changeup. That's another thing. This Rays pitching staff, since they started tracking this stuff back in 05, I think, the Rays pitching staff, more changeups than any staff since 2005. They love the changeup, which, by the way, again, makes sense to what we were talking about market inefficiencies. If everybody's going to be about velocity, we'll be about anti-velocity. Everybody wants more spin, more carry, and more velo. We're going to pull the string more, and hitters have a hard time with that. So it's just they're just going to have to play clean baseball. Don't beat yourself, and be opportunistic. If you get a first and second with nobody out, you move the runners. You move them out, get them over, get them in. You've got to do the little things, and if they do that, they're more than capable for sure. And, you know, something that we haven't talked about, think about how Cleveland got here. You go into a division series against the team that you beat out for the division title, and they take games 1 and 2 in your backyard. What? That series is over, right? Oh, no.
2: Yep.
1: You roll into Chicago, take 2. You come home. Everybody does their thing. You end up winning that series. Think about the confidence that that team had. Even though their pitching staff running on fumes, you know, the confidence that they had coming in down here and then pulling that game out, being down 2-0 all game long, and then you chip away, tie, take the lead, expand the lead. I mean, this team is flying high confidence-wise and emotionally, too. That counts.
2: Yeah, and Jose looks like he's having fun. Ice water in his veins, just like Brian Anderson had. JT, how about his numbers in the postseason for his career? 29 innings pitched, an earned run average of .243 in the postseason for Brian Anderson. 2 wins, 1 loss, and 1 save for the Indians back in 1997 in the postseason. Hey, B.A., you're the best. I always appreciate the time. I thought of you Saturday when, you know, the black shirts from Nebraska couldn't hold on to beat Indiana. I was rooting for him.
1: Let me tell you, the last decade, my Saturdays and Sundays have been pretty rough. watching Nebraska do their thing, and then the Browns, you know, it's been some rough weekends for me. And this past one with the Nooner, I'm watching that game, and I know Nebraska can Nebraska. I know they can. But when Calandria scored that touchdown and made it 17-6 with 12 minutes to go, for a split second, I thought to myself, they're going to do it. They're going to close the. They're going to do it. And I don't typically get like that with them. And wouldn't you know it, the first play, 75 yards, 17-13, and then all of a sudden I'm like, you know what? Not only are they not going to do it, but let's just, you know, I mean, yeah, that was rough. That was rough.
2: Yeah. Bad I thought of you, brother.
1: Yeah, well, I appreciate that. And by the way, this weekend they go to Oregon, to Outson Stadium, to play the Ducks. Kickoff Eastern Standard Time, 11 p.m. Jeez. It's an 8 o'clock game in Oregon. So that game will be over at like 2:30 in the morning.
2: And you'll be up watching it, won't you?
1: Well, yeah, and then rolling right out of bed for some early morning baseball with the kids. So here we go.
2: There you go. Hey, Brian, thanks so much. If the Guardians continue to roll on, we'll bother you again. All right, buddy?
1: Oh, yeah. Sounds good. Take care, boys.
2: All right, there is Brian Anderson. Two of the best right there back-to-back. Sean Casey and Brian Anderson joining us. Great guys and great baseball insight from guys that have played it at the highest level.
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8: From News Talk 1480 WHBC, early voting is underway weekdays from 8 a.m. to 5 p.m. Issue 5 is the Plain Local School District $3.5 million bond issue for 37 years to fund school construction and demolition of older buildings. Plan provides the initial $116 million in funding to build three elementary school buildings, state coming by later with $84 million to help consolidate grades 5 through 8, the issue lost in May. Two candidates running for statewide offices in Ohio made a disturbing discovery while preparing to film a campaign video in Toledo last week. A dead body floating in the Maumee River. A teenager made the discovery and told Libertarian candidates Don Kissick and Tom Pruss, who investigated and called 911. Gas prices down another penny on average in Camp Maslin this morning to AAA 382, diesel steady at 605. AccuWeather says tonight increasing clouds, the mid-60s. Tomorrow, a couple of showers, the low 70s. Jim Michaels, WHBC News.
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2: That's right, JT, and congratulations once again to this week's Wendy's High School Football Player of the Week, Jonathan Levin from Perry High School.
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6: In the military, the mission was clear. 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
14: Here's your AccuWeather forecast. Tonight will be warm with clouds rolling in with a low of 64. Tomorrow, expect mainly cloudy skies and slightly cooler temperatures along with a few showers. The high will reach 72. Tomorrow night will be mostly cloudy with a low of 53. Moving on to Thursday, anticipate a mix of clouds and sunshine with a chance of showers in the afternoon and a high of 66. Thursday night will bring consistent rain and a low of 58 with the AccuWeather forecast. I'm meteorologist Jason Caterina for News Talk 1480 WHBC.
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16: Baseball, Ray. One game tonight. Yeah. The American League gets spotlight. Game two of the ALCS. 8 p.m. first pitch. Guardians at Tampa Bay. Cleveland leads the best of seven series. One game to nothing.
18: Let's go, baby. Can't wait. 8:08. I'm ready to rock and roll. Get my jersey back on here and be ready to go.
16: Again, a reminder, MLB playoff team salary disparity right now. L.A. Dodgers, second highest payroll in Major League Baseball this season, roughly at $338 million. Milwaukee Brewers, 19th highest payroll, $143.5 million. Tampa Bay Rays, 25th highest payroll Major League Baseball. Remember, there's only 30 teams. $98.3 million. And the remaining team left in the final four, your Cleveland Guardians, 30th highest payroll, dead last, $74.2 million. So the Guardians, Brewers, Rays combined salaries don't equal the Dodgers, and they might get beat in the NLCS.
18: Wow.
16: Michael Jordan game worn jersey, also about as expensive as the payroll of the Guardians, just a little bit less. Finally went to auction. It's a 1998 NBA Finals red jersey worn by Michael Jordan. Game two of that best of seven series. What do you think it went for?
18: You know what? I'm going to go on the high end because all memorabilia is selling like crazy. How about $10 million?
16: Higher.
18: $14 million.
16: Exactly. $14
18: really?
16: Million. Dollars.
18: Wow. Jeez. Crazy.
16: Why couldn't we find that? Like in a pile of dirty laundry.
18: Right.
16: Man. Tuesday NFL Power Ranking Day. they're all over the place. Depending upon where you look, one of them I found in the NFL have the Kansas City Chiefs at number one, followed by the San Francisco 49ers, both teams undefeated. Jacksonville Jaguars at three. Where are the Buffalo Bills? I don't get this. Minnesota Vikings at four, and the Bills were number five. Not much respect for the Browns. Last week, number 17, falling to number 20 this week. Well, they're 29th in yards per game, 27th in points scored, 26th in passing yards per game, 26th in rushing yards per game. I think they got that about right, but a lot of people don't believe in the Cleveland Browns at 3-2.
18: Yeah, this week will be a good test. Whether or not Lamar plays, we'll see. But against the Ravens, it'll be a good test either way.
16: Even Bleacher Report dropped the Browns from 12 to 17 this week.
18: Okay.
16: NASCAR Power Rankings on a Power Ranking Tuesday.
18: All right.
16: Kyle Larson, number one. Chase Briscoe, two. Christopher Bell, number three. Now, with four races left in the season, Chase Briscoe's stock keeps rising. He had back-to-back victories at Vegas and Charlotte. Also added a second-place finish prior to in Kansas. Undeniably the hottest driver in the series right now. We got
5: to
16: choose.
5: Do you hear me? I win the races, and I get the money. $2 million. Woo! Love that money.
16: Didn't know that was coming. What I was going to say is this. We need to start jumping on board for NASCAR, because if there's no baseball next year, maybe our new favorite driver should be Chase Briscoe.
18: Is that who we're going to jump on the bandwagon with?
16: Yeah, because we're going to go with somebody at the top.
18: Okay.
16: We're not like rooting for losers.
18: Yeah. Who was our guy a few years ago? Cole Custer?
16: Cole Custer, because he's related What is it? General Custer?
18: Yeah. He was as soft as custard, that's for sure.
16: Here's a new segment inside the segment of Sprinkle the Infield. Ready?
18: Okay, go ahead.
16: I call it real or fake news headlines. I'll read a story's headline. You tell me, is it real or fake? There's a total of five headlines. Only the headline. So don't debate it. Don't ask me questions. Just all you need to do. And I know it's hard for you. You have a one-word answer. Real or fake?
18: Okay, I got it.
16: Ready?
18: Yep.
16: Archaeologists discover a 100-year-old time capsule in upstate New York containing nothing but restaurant menus. Real or fake?
18: Yeah, that's a fake one.
16: Just one word. Real or fake?
18: Fake.
16: You would be correct. See, it's easy. Try it again. The first internet packet transmitted by carrier pigeon is up for auction. One word answer, real or fake?
18: What is South Hampshire?
16: I knew you couldn't do this. It is real. You would be wrong.
18: What? Oh, man.
16: Stanford University opens class on how to read terms and conditions before clicking agree. Real or fake?
18: Yeah. Fake.
16: You would be correct.
18: Okay.
16: Update, California sends cease and desist to robot-human fight promoter. Real or fake?
18: That real.
16: See, you tried to say two words. Real. You would be correct.
18: Yeah.
16: One more. One word answer. That's all you get. One word.
18: I know it's
16: hard for you.
18: Yeah.
16: Evil monkey gangs send 40 to hospital in Nepal. Real or fake?
18: Fake.
16: That is a real story right there. Headlines.
18: Headlines.
16: Yep. It's a new segment inside the segment of Sprinkle the Infield.
18: I'll work on it.
16: Bleacher Report ranked the top 100 NBA players ahead of this season.
18: Okay.
16: Here are your top. Well, I'm going to go top 11.
18: All right.
16: Who do you think is the number one?
18: Top player, Jokic.
16: Correct. Number two.
18: Number two, Derek Jeter, number two.
16: If it were the Yankees.
18: Number two best player, Luka Doncic.
16: He's number four.
18: Oh, okay. Giannis Antetokounmpo.
16: He's number seven.
18: Oh, damn.
16: It's one of your favorite players in the league.
18: One of my favorite players in the league? Well, it's not LeBron James. I'm just being honest. One of my favorite players in the league. Jason Tatum.
16: Victor Wembanyama. So it goes Jokic at one, Wemby at two, SGA three, Luka four, Anthony Edwards five, Jalen Brunson six, Giannis at seven, Cade Cunningham, 8. Steph Curry at 9. Tatum at 10. But Donovan Mitchell comes in at number 11. LeBron James came in at number 22. The second Cavalier listed at number 30.
18: That would be Evan Mobley.
16: You would be incorrect.
18: What? Come on, they don't have James Harden there at number 30, do
16: Bleacher
18: they?
16: Report ranked the top 100 NBA players ahead of this season at number 30, James Harden.
18: That's the worst. I will never read that ranking ever again.
16: Number 32, Evan Mobley.
18: They don't know their, that's just ridiculous. Well, that's awful, horrible.
16: Cavaliers' final preseason game of the season is tonight in Orlando.

0: I'm not feeling it.
1: I'm not into the basketball mode yet either. I'm all hyped up on Mountain Dew and the Cleveland Guardians.
0: Today is Tuesday, October 13th, 2026. Today in sports and pop culture history.
1: What happened?
0: Digging deep. Yeah. I think they were called the Americans.
1: Okay.
0: 123 years ago today, it's 1903. The Boston Americans won the first baseball World Series when they beat your Buccos, the Pittsburgh Pirates, 3-0 in Game 8 for a 5-3 series victory.
2: The one constant through all the years has been baseball.
0: Baseball, Ray.
1: Yeah, it was best of nine back then. You had to win five games.
0: Here it is. More baseball, Ray. 66 years ago today, 1960. Right. World Series ends on a home run for the first time. Bill Mazeroski, bottom of the ninth home run, allows the Pirates to beat the Yankees.
1: The Yankees lose. That's it. That's how he says it.
0: 55 years ago today, 1971. Again, more Pittsburgh Pirates.
1: Yes.
0: First World Series night game is played between Pittsburgh and Baltimore.
1: That's right, baby.
0: I think the Pirates won 4-3.
1: I remember that series like it was yesterday. I was 7 years old.
0: Pittsburgh played Baltimore. The final score was 4-3.
1: Okay. You don't know who won.
0: Celebrity birthdays today. Well, we got a bunch of them, too.
1: Really?
0: Okay. Borat. Sacha Baron Cohen is 55.
3: High five.
4: Please, you come see my film. If it's not success, I will be executed.
3: High five.
5: This is Natalia. She's my sister. She's number 4 prostitute in all of Kazakhstan.
3: Nice. High five.
0: All right. This next NFL Pro Football Hall of Famer, inducted in 2010, considered to be the best player ever. Who is it? Wide receiver.
1: Jerry Rice.
0: 64 years old today.
6: He wants the end zone. Rice has got it. Touchdown, 49ers.
7: They all know who the GOAT was. They all know who Jerry Rice was.
0: Jerry Jones, celebrating a birthday today and earlier today, says he's not going to take action, we don't think, against that guy that told Dak Prescott he was an embarrassment.
1: It's because he was speaking the truth.
0: Jerry Jones likes it when the fans tell the truth. He's 84 today.
8: I am a monkey fan. I can stand in a zoo and look at them all day long.
9: I don't have time to have a bad time. It isn't on my schedule.
10: Are you embarrassed as an organization about how the team is playing?
8: Get your damn act together yourself, okay?
0: He was inducted in 2017. Justin Timberlake performed at his induction party.
1: JT.
0: Paul Pierce, Basketball Hall of Famer, Boston Celtic, is 49 today.
11: Paul Pierce seen a lot of pain. He had to be carried off. Then they put him in the wheelchair.
12: I have a confession to make.
13: Whoa.
12: I just had to go to a bathroom.
13: I had to go to the bathroom. But why did you need a wheelchair to get to the bathroom?
14: It was that bad.
12: Something went down. I had to go to the bathroom.
0: Olympic figure skater. Nancy Kerrigan's 57 today. That's the day you were born, Nancy.
1: Wow, Tanya Roberts. What was it? Tanya Harding.
0: Yeah.
1: Who was I thinking of? Tanya Roberts. Who was Tanya Roberts?
0: She was an actress.
1: She was Sheena of the Jungle. That's who Tanya Roberts was, and a Charlie's Angel as well.
0: NBA coach and former All-Star guard. This dude's been fired from about every job he's ever had. Doc Rivers is 65 today.
15: Back on the ESPN mic.
16: But no longer working with you, so if this is a free interview.
15: Well, no, so
17: Doc Rivers' hairline, foo-foo as hell. That's just his forehead, wrinkled up.
18: And I mean this from the bottom of my heart. Y'all are trash. Like, y'all are so trash. I want you to know that I'm talking to you, so I'm going to say your name, then I'm going to call you trash.
0: Dude gets fired like Billy Martin.
1: Wait, who was that last voice?
0: I don't know. Who was that?
11: That was him when he was with the Clippers.
1: Wow. No way.
11: Sure was.
1: No way.
0: Wow.
1: No way. That's not it. It sounded like Cat Williams. That didn't sound Doc Rivers.
0: It did.
1: That was Cat Williams.
0: Musical birthdays today. You ready? We've got a bunch of them.
1: Okay.
0: He was half of Simon and Garfunkel. Which one was he?
1: Simon.
0: You would be correct. He's 85. Paul Simon. Remember this music video? Chevy Chase was in it.
1: Oh, that's right.
0: He was once lead singer of the band Van Halen. Who is he?
1: That would be David Lee Roth.
0: Wrong. Sammy Hagar is 79 today.
1: Hello, baby.
0: I got one more. Ready?
1: Yep.
0: She was half of Donnie and Marie. Who is she?
1: Paper Roses.
0: Yes! She's 67 today. I'm a little bit country, and I'm a little bit rock and roll. Who was singing which part?
1: He sounds
0: there?
1: Rock and roll.
0: Which one was singing? Play that back. Paper Roses. Is that Donnie or Marie? Is that Donnie or Marie?
1: There it is.
0: Jeez. There you go. Musical birthdays.

0: today's your birthday, you share it with Marie Osmond, not Donnie.
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4: From News Talk 1480 WHBC, Camp Mayor Bill Shearer, passionate about cleanliness in the city, so he's adding more personnel to the building department team that cleans up illegally dumped items, mows vacant lots, and more. A third litter team, as the mayor likes to call them, will be added to more personnel in a 2026 Ford F-250 pickup truck being purchased for $62,000, that purchase getting first reading last night. Mayor Shearer says there won't be any problem filling the snack bar facility in Centennial Plaza downtown. He says there are several interested eateries. Jersey's closed that location recently. October is National Pedestrian Safety Month, and with the statistics rising, the Ohio State Highway Patrol urging both those behind the wheel and those on foot to follow the traffic rules. There have been more than 1,800 pedestrian-related crashes in the state so far this year. AccuWeather says increasing clouds tonight, the mid-60s. Tomorrow, a couple of showers, the low 70s. Jim Michaels, WHBC News.
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17: Here's your AccuWeather forecast. Tonight will be warm with clouds rolling in with a low of 64. Tomorrow, expect mainly cloudy skies and slightly cooler temperatures along with a few showers. The high will reach 72. Tomorrow night will be mostly cloudy with a low of 53. Moving on to Thursday, anticipate a mix of clouds and sunshine with a chance of showers in the afternoon and a high of 66. Thursday night will bring consistent rain and a low of 58 with the AccuWeather forecast. I'm meteorologist Jason Caterina for News Talk 1480 WHBC.
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18: We're going to get you ready for Guardians baseball coming up a little bit later on in the show. Right now, though, we want to talk some high school football. Week number 9, believe it or not, this Friday night. And we've got a great matchup for you in the Fresh Mark Sugardale Radio Game of the Week. It is Jackson at McKinley. It is basically for the Federal League Championship. If McKinley wins Friday night, they are outright champs. If Jackson wins, they'll get at least a share of the Federal League Championship. And we can't wait to bring this one to all of you right here on WHBC. And joining us right now, the outstanding head coach for the McKinley Bulldogs, Renzi Parnell. Coach, how are you today?
19: I'm doing great. Thanks for having me.
18: Hey, we appreciate you making time for us. I know end of the season, it's busy. 2 weeks to go in the regular season. A big game for you this Friday night, but I want to go back to last week's game, Coach. As you were on the road at Lake, a good Lake team this year, even though they're 500, it's always tough to play at Blue Streak Stadium. And you guys were never really, questioned or in doubt in that game, but it was still close in that third to fourth quarter. What changed where you guys were able to pull away in that fourth quarter, outscoring them 15-0 en route to that 34-7 win?
19: Yeah, we were able to get off the field on defense. You know what I mean? I think it was a couple fourth downs and third downs and fourth downs where the defense was able to get off the field. So that always helps. And then, our big play guys made big plays. So we did a good job.
18: Yeah, and Coach, how nice is it to have 3, 4, maybe even 5 guys that you know that if you get them the ball, they can take it the distance, from Darius Hill to, when he's healthy, Kylan West, and all the other guys you have?
19: Yeah, it's really good, right? Football is a game where you need multiple guys. You need that type of depth to win, throughout the season. And, we got the luxury that we have that. But, the biggest thing is the offensive line, right? None of those guys can execute or get it done without the offensive line. So they've been playing really well. Lake is a very good football team, so they challenged us. It was really good. But the offensive line stepped up.
18: Coach, I think before the season started, a lot of us looked at your roster and we said, you know what? Defensively, they're going to be one of the best teams, not just in Stark County, maybe the entire state. That's how good that defense is. Offensively, Kylan West, okay, got a new quarterback coming back. We know about Darius. He's a game breaker. But let's see what the offense can do with this team. How happy are you with what you've been able to do from week one to where you are week through week eight with your offense at this point, even though Kylan didn't play last week with a hammy injury?
19: Yeah, no, we're pleased at the progression. Like I said, we're not where we want to be, but we are trending in the right direction. Our quarterback has done a phenomenal job of taking care of the football, and running backs as well. So I think that's where it starts, right? Is we're taking care of the football, we're doing what we got to do to convert and move the ball down the field. So we're happy with that. Now we got to continue to finish. Sometimes we get in some drives, and we got to finish those drives with touchdowns.
18: What were your expectations for Braylon Crook, your quarterback? He was the JV quarterback last year. He, is elevated to the starting quarterback at the varsity level for you this year. 91 of 131, 1,500 yards, 11 touchdowns, only 2 interceptions. So give me your thoughts of what you were hoping to get from him, and has he met those goals or exceeded them at this point?
19: Yeah, expectation-wise, we knew he would be really good, right? He's a talented young man. He has some ability that he's not even shown yet. He can really run. he's a 200-meter guy that can fly, and he throws a great ball. We had high expectations. We knew he would be really good. I think the thing that impresses you about him, though, is for a first-year guy, you start to see things come together pretty quickly. And sometimes it takes time, right? It takes time when you got a first-year quarterback. It goes through. He makes his mistakes. And he still makes his mistakes, but he's cleaned up some things quicker than what we expected.
18: You mentioned his ability to run, Coach. By design, you want to keep him fresh for weeks 9 and 10 and into the postseason, make sure he's healthy?
19: Yeah, I think he does a good job of taking what's given to him. You know what I mean?
18: Okay.
19: he's doing a good job of reading defenses and running off.

0: this point in the season, you're never really 100, but get back to, we'll say, at a reasonable percentage where he's not doing any damage. And, you know, hopefully we have him.
1: Yeah, and when you don't, all DeMarlo Rozier does is carry it 20 times for a $135 and a touchdown. That's a nice change of pace to go to, right?
0: Yeah, absolutely, man. He's a stud. We look at him as another playmaker for us. And we got several of them. Shad Davis is another guy that stepped up and ran the ball really good for us. Champ Rozier. Derek Gordon was out last week, so he's another playmaker that we held out last week as well.
1: Wow. Very deep, rich with talent this year, the McKinley Bulldogs, and that's just the offense. Defensively, Coach, why are you guys so good this year defensively?
0: No, they're doing a good job running to the football. They're learning to communicate, right? So we're getting better at that, doing a good job of understanding the scheme. And, you know, a lot of times defensively, you know, there's mistakes made. You know, you miss some things here or there, but their effort has been tremendous, right? Running to the football, playing with passion. So those things cover up some of those type of things, which is a good thing.
1: As you were putting this defense together at the beginning of the season to where it is now, Coach, and I guess it's a similar question to one I asked earlier about your quarterback, and that is, okay, you had goals, you had expectations. Have they met those expectations, exceeded them, or are you still waiting for them to play their best game?
0: Not yet, defensively. Not yet. So we're getting there, but not yet.
1: How much of that is just you being a greedy, defensive-minded coach and defensive coordinator, and you want to not give up a single yard, a single first down, and a single point, Coach?
0: Yeah, I mean, you're right. Some of it is, but I think that, you know, the guys understand every time we put on that film, I got plenty of stuff to show them, and then they kind of get it, right? Like, oh, shoot, you know, like, we can do this, we can do this, we can do this better. So yes, I do have high expectations for the defense, but when you look at the film, it's a reality. A lot of things we got to clean up.
1: Is it that one of those phrases I heard, hey, if you chase perfection, you may never get there, but you could be great, which is pretty close?
0: Yeah, I like that saying. Yep, I like that saying, but that's, you know, obviously we want to strive for perfection, but it changes every week too, you know, depending on the opponent. So, you know, every week, you know, we're putting in something new, trying to perfect it, and that's the defense we have.
1: All right, you mentioned the opponent this week. It's Jackson. Jackson needs to beat you guys to have a chance to win the Federal League Championship. So when you put their film on, what do you see from head coach Jay Rohrer and his squad that you'll be hosting on Friday night right here on WHBC?
0: Yeah, really good coach football team. That's what I see. They get after it on defense. You know, they're pretty aggressive. They got some guys with some motors on that defensive line. They play really, really well. So it'll be a tough challenge for us. And offensively, they got some dudes, right? The quarterback makes plays all over the place. Their running back is a stud. Their receiver, they got two or three receivers that make plays for them down the field. So they do a really good job. And they're another one of those teams where they keep you even, right? They do a good job running the football. They do a good job throwing the football. They spread you out. They bring it in tight. So, we got a handful.
1: And, Coach, and I've talked to many players over the years that have played for McKinley or for Maslin. And what I hear from all of them is this: the toughest game to play if you are at either of those schools is week 9, because it's so hard to not look ahead to week 10, because you are looking ahead to it and you might get caught, right? So how do you as a coach make sure that your team, your Bulldogs, are focused on the Polar Bears and not already looking ahead to the Tigers?
0: Yeah, you're exactly right. That can be a tough situation with such a big rival game that you look forward to playing. But, you know, it's not as hard as you may think when you got an opponent like Jackson who's so good, right? You turn on the tape and they immediately get your attention. They get the kids' attention as well. So when you got an opponent like Jackson and you got a well-coached football team like we're playing, they get your attention. It's not as, you know, if you don't, you'd be in bad shape. So we know we got to focus on this week.
1: All right, Coach, I'm just curious. Every coach handles this question differently, right? You're through week 8. You know what the computer rankings are. You know where you are. Do you peek at that at all, or do you just be where your feet are and worry about Jackson, worry about Maslin next week, and then whatever your record is, that'll tell you where you are in the computer?

0: rankings, or are you peaking at that?
1: No, we're not peaking at all. I tell you what, I've been on some teams where, you know, let's be honest, you're ending the season and you got some opponents that you're expected to win and, you know, you got a comfortable lead, that type of thing. That, unfortunately, that's not our situation. We got we got to play our best football, you know, these last 2 weeks. So for us, you know, there's no reason to peak, right? Jackson is a handful, you know what I mean? So we got to be ready to go.
0: Yeah, and we'll have it for everybody right here on News Talk 1480 WHBC Mix 94.1. We'll have the Guardians baseball game. So if you want to hear McKinley and Jackson this Friday night, it will be on 1480 WHBC only. It should be a great game. It's for the Federal League Championship. Coach, we always appreciate the time you make for us. Best of luck this week. I'm sure we'll be talking to you next week as well. Thanks as always.
1: Hey, I appreciate you guys. Thanks. Go Bulldogs.
0: There he is. Go Bulldogs, go Pups. He always ends it one or the other way. And so Renzi Parnell, that defense, oh my. I mean, their offense, they're deep, right? Just like Jackson, right? Their defense, it may be the best in Stark County, and that's including Maslin. That's why a lot of us are already looking ahead to that. But if I'm Jay Rohr, I'm hoping that McKinley's looking ahead, right? And then you sneak up and maybe you get one that way. So should be a great Friday night matchup between Jackson and McKinley at Tom Benson Hall of Fame Stadium. All right, we'll get a break in right now. When we come back, our YouTube, Altman Health System's YouTube game of the week this week. Another good one. Northwest is hosting Fairless. We're going to talk to John DeMarco, head coach of the Indians, when we return.
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4: From News Talk 1480 WHBC, as of midday yesterday, over 4,700 Stark County residents had voted early at the Board of Elections office. That's trending much higher than the most recent midterm election in 2022. By the same token, it appears the number of registered voters applying for an absentee ballot will be down compared to 4 years ago, though over 20,000 ballots had been mailed out as of yesterday. President Trump rallying 3,000 supporters at the Covelli Center in downtown Youngstown last evening. He was there to push for votes for the Republican candidates for U.S. Senate and for Governor John Husted and Vivek Ramaswamy. The Akron Canton Airport celebrating a milestone event today, their 80th anniversary today. The Green Airport opened this day in 1946. There are customer appreciation activities, photo opportunities, and treats available during the celebration. MacuWeather says tonight, increasing clouds, the mid-60s. Tomorrow, a couple of showers, the low 70s. Jim Michaels, WHBC News.
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6: As I mentioned, got some great high school football games this weekend for you, and Friday night our YouTube game, and this will be live because it's not a Federal League matchup. This is a Pac-7 matchup, and we've got Northwest hosting Fairless, and joining us right now, the outstanding head coach for the Indians, John DeMarco. Coach, how are you today?
7: I'm doing well, Kenny. How are you doing?
6: I'm great. Thanks for making time, not only here for us, but also the Saturday morning huddle during the games and everything. You make our jobs a lot easier here, so thanks in advance for that. And congratulations on this start, 7-1, Coach, heading into the final 2 weeks of the regular season. I'm curious, when this season started, when you looked at the schedule, if I would have said, Coach, you're going to be 7-1 after 8 weeks, would you have believed me?
7: No, I would not have. We feel very fortunate to be in the position we're in. But, you know, as football coaches, we're always talking about finish, so it's going to be how we finish, whether it's finish a rep, finish a play, finish whatever you're doing. So we want to finish the season off, but we feel very fortunate to be where we're at.
6: How are you at this point, 7-1, Coach? What has happened to put you in this position?
7: Well, the biggest thing is we've taken care of the football. We haven't had many turnovers. The one game we lost, we had three turnovers, and probably the six other games outside of week one, we've had one turnover. So we played pretty much turnover free, which has really helped us. We played good defense. We've been solid on our special teams. We really relied on our running attack, and our two seniors in the backfield have led us so far. We've been getting a little bit more diversified. Braden Venables, the quarterback, has begun getting a little more comfortable with the guys around him, and we're able to do some more things Friday night, and hopefully we can continue to expand in that area.
6: Coming off a big win, 55-32 over Tuslaw. You mentioned Braden Venables, 13 of 16 throwing it for 220 and three touchdown passes, Coach. I'm looking at his numbers, completing 65%, only two picks. The efficiency that he's given you this year has to be a big reason why your offense has really been clicking on all cylinders, isn't it?
7: Well, it has. It has. And our running backs have been real good. They've taken care of the football. We've taken care of the football everywhere else. We feel that we got pretty good skill kids on the outside, and we're now getting them involved a little bit more, and I think it might make us a little better offensively.
6: And the running backs you're talking about, they go both ways for you. Connor Stevenson leading the team in rushing, 522, but Jacob Garber only 12 yards behind, 510, and they're only four carries apart, Coach. Are you cognizant of that? Are you trying to split that up, or is that just how it's worked out to this point?
7: No, it just happens. I don't know how it happens, but I'm always amazed when I look at them that their numbers are very similar. And it's really... I guess appropriate because they're very similar backs. They run the same, and they're both very skilled running backs. They both block very well, and they bring a dimension to our offense by their blocking. But they also run routes and catch the ball. They're very good in what they do. They're just very solid, and they complement each other really well. So it isn't shocking to see that their numbers are very similar, and Braden's numbers. Yard per carry looked really good, and hopefully his numbers can stay down on attempts. But he has a lot of read opportunities, and he's a nice contrast to them because he's a little quick back on the outside. And if we could get him outside, he has a chance to make bigger plays than two of those guys just plowing through the middle.
6: Happy to have John DeMarco with us, outstanding head football coach at Northwest. They're 7-1 overall, 3-1 in the Pac-7, so have a chance to win the Pac-7 championship. We'll get into that here in just a second. Coach, I want to one last thing on the offense. The offensive line, what were your expectations for them coming in, and how have they played?
7: The expectations were to improve every week, be physical, and be able to compete, and they've done that. We've got three sophomores starting up front, so it was it was really scary up front. Our center, Josh Little, one of our guards, Val Boyette, and our tackle, Gavin Davis, are all sophomores playing. Lucas Lance is a junior guard, but he's a first-year starter for us. He did a nice job on our JV last year, so he had a little bit more experience than the other one. So we had four really rookies breaking in, and three of them being sophomores were really concerned. Cole Stevenson is the lone senior up front. He's a three-year starter for us, and he's just been tremendous. More as a leader and as a mentor to those guys than anything else, but his play has been really well, too.
6: Let's flip it over on the defensive side of the ball. Garber and Stevenson, a factor there, but there are some other players who are making plays for you. You've got one, two, three, four, five guys with at least 50 tackles, Coach, and four out of those five have a bunch of tackles for losses as well. What's been the key with that group, Tabrovich, Koger, Hannah, Garber, and Stevenson?
7: Well, it definitely starts with Garber and Stevenson. There's Jacob plays in the middle of our defense, and Connor plays on the outside. He kind of turns everything back into the middle. He's done an outstanding job. They lead us. But Logan Tabrovich plays in the middle linebacker for us beside Jacob and has had a really nice year for us so far, really has done a nice job. Max Hanna is our other linebacker. He's also a sophomore. And the two of those guys have just, as sophomores, you like to see they improve every game, and they've done that. And you like to think by week nine that they're no longer sophomores now that they got all that experience under their belt. So we no longer treat them as sophomores. We like to think of them as first-year players now that they've got a year experience under them. Landon Kogar plays the safety for us, and he kind of runs our whole secondary, and he's done a nice job coming up tackling also.
6: Coach, I'm seeing interceptions. Abutin, who had a great touchdown catch, by the way, last week. We saw Stevenson, Kogar, Lipkins, Venables, who's your quarterback, playing both ways as well. That secondary seems to be pretty strong. How nice is it to know you've got guys back there to go up against teams that might want to try and throw on you?
7: Well, it is. It is nice to know. And Ty Lipkins is back there, too. Plays the ball very well. Ty and Sinet Abutin are both seniors, and Sinet had a really nice game. He had two touchdowns offensively, and he had two interceptions. And he does a great job of catching the ball in traffic and going up over people. Ty and Sinet are both 6'3", so they give us a length. They both got long arms, and they both jump well. So we like to think in a jump ball situation that we got a little advantage with those two guys. But, yeah, the other guys have come in and done a lot. Braden plays a little bit for us. He mostly comes in on passing situations, so he doesn't play as much as the other guys, but he will come in on passing situations depending on what they're doing and supply us a little bit of leadership and somebody to hold things together back there also.
6: Now, we always like doing this game. It's Fairless and Northwest, no matter where it's at. You're good friends with AJ. It's always a great matchup. So when you look at his team right now, Coach, what do you see on film that's going to pose a challenge for you guys?
7: Well, the biggest thing is recognizing what they're trying to do. You know, AJ, he does so much offensively. He runs so many different formations at you, so much motion, so much shifts, just trying to get you to leave a guy uncovered so they can take advantage of it, or to outflank you where they can just toss the ball to somebody, get them out on the outside because they just got you outnumbered. So the number one thing we got to do is recognize what they're doing and being able to line up. And you know, it sounds pretty simple, but there's a lot to that. Just being able to recognize what they do, get your defense lined up, and getting them in position to play defense, because it really doesn't matter how good you are if you don't get in position to play defense. It doesn't give you much of a chance to play defense, but that's been our concern so far this week.
6: How about when you look at them defensively? You guys are more run-heavy by 800 yards. I think that's fair to say. So when you look at what you want to do and you look at their defense, what do you see as the challenge defensively?
7: Well, we got to be able to block them. They got two D1 players up there. They got a big nose guard Bo Sheets, who's going to Toledo, I believe, about 6'6", 300 pounds. We got to be able to block him, and they got a defensive end going to University of Miami, 6'5", 205 or something like that. So they got some good size there. Typical of Coach Sarbaugh's team is they play hard. They really play hard. They get after it. They're well coached and they're fundamentally sound. So all their guys play together well. But those are the two guys that jump off the screen at you right now with their just their physical size and their physical strength.
6: All right, Coach. If you're going to get a win and still have a chance of winning the Pac-7, what are the keys on Friday night at your place?
7: Well, I hate to say the same thing over, but it is high school football, and it always comes down to number one, taking care of the football. So we got to take care of that, and I think that's one of the reasons we've been successful. We've been able to win the turnover battle. We got to be solid on special teams. And then the big thing is, as I said before, we got to be able to get lined up on defense and give ourselves an opportunity to play defense. We lost in overtime last year, and we threw a pick six, and we gave up an 85-yard touchdown pass. And we went into overtime at 14-14. So we got to be able to line up what they're in, and we can't give them up the big play. And their quarterback does a great job of buying time in the pocket, just scrambling around, trying to buy time and get somebody open. And we got to keep him in the pocket and not let him run around.
6: Coach, we always appreciate the time. Thanks so much for making it for us. I will see you Friday at your place for what should be a fun game for everybody to watch live on our YouTube channel.
7: Okay, thank you, Kenny. We look forward to seeing you. We always enjoy you guys when you make it to the northwest section of Stark County. So hopefully the weather will hold off and we'll have a good night.
6: We appreciate you, Coach, and everybody there at Northwest. They always take great care of us. They feed us well. They treat us well. They roll out the red carpet, and we always give good games when we're there at Northwest. Mr. Hathaway, thank you. Hope you're doing well. I'll see you Friday night there as well, the athletic director. All right, get a break in right now. We'll come back, get you ready for Guardians baseball game two of the ALCS. Guardians and Rays. We'll give you the starting lineup and much more.
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0: 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There's a reason Ohio's leading doctors group endorses Vivek, not Dr. Amy Acton. 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I want a governor who fights for Ohioans and gives them the truth. And that's Vivek Ramaswamy.
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12: Here's your AccuWeather forecast. Tonight will be warm with clouds rolling in with a low of 64. Tomorrow, expect mainly cloudy skies and slightly cooler temperatures along with a few showers. The high will reach 72. Tomorrow night will be mostly cloudy with a low of 53. Moving on to Thursday, anticipate a mix of clouds and sunshine with a chance of showers in the afternoon and a high of 66. Thursday night will bring consistent rain and a low of 58 with the AccuWeather forecast. I'm meteorologist Jason Caterina for News Talk 1480 WHBC.
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0: of the Kenny and JT show right here on WHBC. Former three-time big league all-star, 12 years in the majors with the Indians, the Reds, the Pirates, the Tigers, the Red Sox, currently an analyst on the MLB Network, host of the Mayor's Office podcast, and a platinum-selling recording artist, the one, the only Sean Casey joining us. How the hell are you, Case?
1: Oh, man, I haven't heard that song in years. I was like, is that my rendition? That's like, Toby Keith sounds a lot better. I think that's my rendition. So, oh, man, that's great. How you guys doing?
0: Hey, we're great, man. I found this. I was going through some old, memorabilia, and I'm like, what the hell is this Oh Say Can You Sing CD I have here? And I look at this thing. I'm like, wait a second. Casey's on this. Coco is on this. Omar's on this. You guys, you sounded great, man. I think you were the best of everybody, slightly better than Benny Broussard on this thing.
1: Well, Benny Broussard's a real musician. I kind of came in there. Guy named Scott Shore was doing that. I'll never forget, going in the recording studio, putting that together. It was what a fun thing that was. But man, my singing career pretty much stopped right after I sang that. Then no one called me again, guys. No one called me.
0: Oh, that's great. Well, thanks for joining us today, Case. We got to talk about these Guardians, man. Here they are, 1-0 lead in the ALCS. Didn't look like they were going to get here after being down 0-2. They rattle off three in a row. As you're watching this for MLB Network and your podcast, what's going through your mind as this team starts 0-2 and that here they are four wins later?
1: Steven Vogt magic. You know what I mean? Listen, when they went down 0-2 to Chicago, I don't think too many people thought they were going to come back from that. And then, you know, for them to come back and win three in a row, and then here we are, the four in a row, win game one against the Rays. You know, I think the biggest thing with the Guardians is that, you know, like we said, these last few postseasons, you know, do they have enough offense to move on? And it seemed like in the last few postseasons, that answer has been no. And I'll tell you what, after watching what they've done these last four games, and, you know, they have guys that can hit the ball at the ballpark. Jose Ramirez, you know, I really think is fully back from that hamate injury, you know, that he came back so early from just to be with the team, which is a real leader. I think the pitching, you know, is good up top, and that bullpen is just real. So this is a real team. Like, when I'm watching these guys, I'm like, wow, these guys have a shot to go to the World Series 100%. This is a really good team. They do a lot of things well, and like I said, Steven Vogt's one of my favorite guys in the game. I think they also bring his personality and his grit.
2: Case, I want to ask you about the usage of these guys in the bullpen. Now, yesterday, it looked as though Cash wasn't going to go that deep into his bullpen. For whatever reason, he ends up using 6-7 pitchers. How taxing is this in a 7-game series?
1: Well, it's a lot. I think this is a different animal than the wild card series or a 5-game division series. You know, you're talking about a 7-game series especially when you get into the middle games where we're 3, 4, and 5. You know, you're playing back to back to back, and you've seen a lot of teams in the postseason have really relied on their pens and gone there pretty quickly. You know, as the Guardians did in game one, and then you know Cash did taking out Rasmus, and I think in the seventh there, and then using a bunch of pitchers. But, yeah, I mean, it's taxing. It's going to be more taxing in a 7-game series than it was in 5. And, I do look at the Guardians and even especially Cade Smith, who in the last round had to throw a bunch of two inning saves. You do think about, Parker Messick in game 2. Like, can he give you some length? Can he get you 6? Could he give you 6 strong innings where you give the bullpen a little bit of a blow after, really covering, 5 innings in game 1? So we'll see. But it's definitely a storyline because it seems like these managers are going to their bullpens pretty quickly in these series.
0: Happy to have with us the multi-talented one, the honorable one, the mayor of Major League Baseball, Sean Casey, on the Kenny and JT show talking Guardians baseball. Hey, Case, I saw your video the other night. Explain to our listeners today how hard it was for Jose Ramirez to hit that 9-iron home run in game 5 as you were watching that thing.
1: Dude, that's why he's so good. I mean, he's able to make adjustments. Like, a lot of people would, that's a swing and miss pitch. It's down, it's got 12-6 bite. It starts running away from you. If you could see Jose swing, he kind of, when you're a great hitter, you can lose your legs, but the great hitters don't lose their hands. And he did a great job. That ball was kind of going down. He did a great job with his front leg kind of getting down to the ball and holding his hands back and then just throwing his hands at the ball. And he's got such great bat speed, great bat path that he was able to clip that one, which was so impressive. There's not a ton of dudes in the big leagues that are even hitting that pitch, let alone hitting it for a two-run homer.
2: All right, we got to ask you this question because we've heard it so many times, no matter what the sport, whether it's basketball, baseball, hockey, I don't care. You steal game one, you're a huge underdog. Maybe it wasn't that big of an underdog, but it's a big enough underdog because Tampa Bay hot off of taking a week off because they swept the Yankees, feeling good about themselves. You come into town, you're down 2-0, you turn things around, you blow that team out. Are you sending a message, or is it just one game if you're Tampa Bay?
1: You know, if you're Tampa Bay, you know, it's one game. I mean, I think these are all one game series. I even like the guard when you look at the Guardians. You know, I think even I love what Voter said. He's like, we know we just got to win game three. If we can win game three, you know, then we can win four and five. You know, it's like one game at a time, you know. And I think the season's such a long season, you know, 162, that when you can get into a seven-game series, you can really see what kind of talent you have. So the Rays know they're talented. The Guardians know they're talented. And, you know, I think with the seven-game series, all of us as baseball fans are really going to see why these were two of the best teams in baseball this year.
0: Case, as I look at this team, what has surprised me the most is 27-11 outscoring the opposition in these four consecutive wins. The bats have come alive. Obviously, Jose's the straw that stirs the drink, right? As he goes, so go the Guardians. Now, my question about that is this. How do you flip a switch from basically doing nothing the first two games to being unstoppable the next four games? Is that a mental thing? Is it scouting? Is it matchups? How does that happen?
1: You know what, Ken? I just think hitting becomes contagious. And I know that sounds like the simple answer, but it's the truth. For whatever reason, this game has been around a long time. When you can get one or two guys start to get hot, guys fall into place, you get traffic on the bases. You know, those first couple games, for like the Guardians couldn't get a ton going. You know, you get a couple guys on, you know, like the Lauder. You know, I think we looked at game one with Rasmussen going, we're like, man, this guy's been the best pitcher in the second half. He's been dominant in all his starts so far, especially what he did to the Yankees. And, you know, he was kind of settling in, and then DeLauder clips him to left center. You're like, oh, we got some life here. Like, kind of brought the life back to the Guardians. Then they bring him back out in the seventh. Then Bailey takes him 4-30, you know, with an absolute shot. And you're like, okay, we're back in it. And then you start to see them piece together some rallies, and that's what they're doing differently. They're piecing together rallies. You know, Lowe with the big hit. You know, Adele has been great for those in the middle of the lineup. You know, Pizana's a tough out. You're starting to see all these guys, you know, getting hot at the right times. And you guys know as well as I do, when you get to postseason play, really the team that starts to get hot is the team that usually, you know, can move on. So the Guardians are there right now. The hitters look great, the tough, and they don't ever stop, man. 27 outs, it seems like they're really, you gotta take it to them.
2: Brother, you're as fired up as we are today, and it's amazing. Yeah. Because I'm wondering, on a national spotlight, if this thing ends up in Milwaukee and Cleveland, I know I'm thinking in advance, but what kind of a message does it send Major League Baseball if the World Series is played in Cleveland and Milwaukee?
1: Yeah, well, I mean, I think obviously, you know, it just shows that, you know, baseball is healthy as far as like 3 out of 4 teams are mid-market teams right now that are, you know, coming into this postseason. And it just shows that you can go out and, you know, if you have good scouting, if you sign the right guys, if you get the right leadership, even the analytics department, if you can come together well, because these teams seem to do it well. Cleveland's payroll is not that big. Milwaukee's not that big. The Rays aren't. But they continue to be three teams that are three of the best teams in baseball. And I think it's, you know, it's one of those things that shows that, hey, this is good for baseball if you can get a Milwaukee-Cleveland World Series, because it shows that these, you know, mid-market teams can really compete and win the whole thing.
2: All right, this is really dumb, but how terrible of a field is that Tropicana field? It looks terrible.
1: Well, you know what? Listen, One thing I say about Tropicana Field, wasn't the best field to play at, because especially sometimes when you look up and then you couldn't find the ball, you're like, where's the ball? You know, what it's, and then there's three rings. Like if it hits the A ring, it's a double. If it's the B ring, it's a homer. C ring, you're like, what's going on here? But you know what? One thing about the Trop, when it does get packed, it is loud, and because it's inside, and those, it seems like those fans are getting going. So you know, it's good. Like I said, the Guardians, they'll be up against that crowd tonight, and it's going to be a fun atmosphere to be playing in.
0: Sean Casey is our guest, played 12 years in the big, started his career with the Indians, three-time All-Star. You can see him now on the Major League Baseball Network, MLB Network, and check out the Mayor's Office, his podcast, and a bunch of other things. Love getting his perspective on this. I want to ask you, Case, about Chase DeLauder. You had a unique swing. It was your own, right? It wasn't one that a cookie cutter that you see with a lot of different guys. Chase DeLauder is maybe as unique as I've seen in a long time, Case. Take me through it. If you're a hitting instructor, you're looking at his swing. How does he get this done?
1: It's funny. I've had a couple people comp me to him, like, oh, yeah, you look like DeLauder looks like. And I was like, oh, okay. You know, hey, listen, everybody's different. You know, and as you're, you know, Chase DeLauder, I'd like to go back and see him when he was 14. I bet he's somewhere close to what he is right now. Because as a hitter, especially when you're in the cages by yourself or you're working, you start to figure out how your body's working. You start to figure out how you move best. And you start to figure out, how do I get the bat head to the baseball? And when I look at DeLauder, I'm like, okay, it looks a little unorthodox, but this guy barrels everything. I mean, he's hitting 287 this year, four home runs, you know, hitting for homers too, for power. You know, this guy's a real hitter, and he's a real problem when he's on, like as we saw in game one. So I just think, you know, it's one of those things when you're a guy like Chase and myself, like I had to be who I am. I had to figure out how I moved. And it really, the bottom line is, come game time, we're about to find out who the better player is. And Chase, a lot of the way he swings, he's let a lot of people know, hey, man, this swing works for me, and it always has.
0: All right, so here's an idea. I had an angle I was going with here, Case. You ready for this? So yeah. I thought his swing reminded me of yours. You've heard that as well. You sang a Toby Keith song, How Do You Like Me Now? Well, Chase DeLauder, Take Me Home, Country Roads, Little John Denver. I think if the Guardians win the World Series, you bring out the vocals again, and you sing Take Me Home, Country Roads. What do you think?
1: That sounds like a great plan. I would love to do that. Hey, can you guys tell me what – I am watching the games, and they're singing Take Me – where does that come from DeLauder?
0: He's from West Virginia. Yeah, he's from West Virginia. His family came up last year. JT interviewed his mom before his first ever game last year, so we got to meet him. Yeah. And then the fans out there, he started playing it. Everybody started singing along, and then they added Chase DeLauder's name as part of the lyrics out there in right field.
1: So great, man. When I'm watching these games, Guardian games, when they get the Jose, Jose, Jose, and then they do the Chase DeLauder chant, like, I remember opening up in Japan in 2008 with the Red Sox, and every guy that had a cheer for it, I was like, man, these Guardian fans, I feel like they're, like, having cheers for a lot of guys, but the DeLauder and Jose chants, I mean, really come through heavy on the TV. It's fun to listen to.
0: Yeah, it is, and it's a fun atmosphere at the ballpark, and, you know, we're hoping to get down there for Thursday's game, hoping the Guardians go up 2-0 on Tampa Bay here tonight, and then we'll see where it goes from there. Hey, Case, Eric Longwell says hello, wanted to make sure I dropped that in there. He says you're his guy, so E is hoping everything's good with you. We always appreciate your time as well, so thanks for joining us, and let's do this again down the roads, and then we'll get you to sing Country Roads down the road, all right?
1: I would love to, guys. Appreciate you being with you today. And tell Longwell I said hi, too. And we'll see you guys down the road. Hopefully in the World Series we catch up again.
0: There you go. Sounds great. There he is. One of the best guys in all of sports. Of all the athletes, you always say, oh, he's my favorite. He's my favorite. Hey, one of the nicest guys. The nickname, the Mayor JT, basically came from him being at first base. He talked to every hitter that reached first base and held court, and thus the mayor's office. And he's one of the nicest guys and had a hell of a career. I was pissed when they traded him to the Reds, but it worked out well for him. And Dave Burba came here. So we've remained friends over the years, and he's doing great with his podcast and working for the MLB Network, man.
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4: From News Talk 1480 WHBC, early voting's underway weekdays from 8 a.m. to 5 p.m. Issue 5 is the Plain Local School District. $3.5 million bond issue for 37 years to fund school construction and demolition of older buildings. Plan provides the initial $116 million in funding to build three elementary school buildings. State coming by later with $84 million to help consolidate grades 5 through 8. The issue lost in May. Two candidates running for statewide offices in Ohio made a disturbing discovery while preparing to film a campaign video in Toledo last week. A dead body floating in the Maumee River. A teenager made the discovery and told Libertarian candidates Don Kissick and Tom Pruss, who investigated and called 911. Gas prices down another penny on average in Camp Maslin this morning to AAA 382. Diesel steady at 605. AccuWeather says tonight increasing clouds, the mid-60s. Tomorrow, a couple of showers, the low 70s. Jim Michaels, WHBC News.
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9: And welcome back. Final segment of today's show. I'm happy it's over. You know why? It means Guardians baseball time. It means ALCS Game 2 time. And real quick, let me give you the Guardians lineup for tonight. ALCS Game 2, as they will go up against Peralta. Freddie Peralta, right-handed pitcher for the Rays tonight. Here's your lineup. Kwan leading off in left field. Jose Ramirez batting second, playing third base. Chase DeLauder going to hit third, be the DH tonight, because in right field batting fourth, Joe Adell. Nate Lowe will hit fifth and play first base. Travis Bazana hitting sixth at second base. Petey Halpin starts again in center field, batting seventh. Austin Hedges, the personal catcher, it sounds like, for Parker Messick. He's in the starting lineup tonight, hitting eighth. And Brian Rocchio will bat ninth and play shortstop. As we mentioned, Parker Messick on the hill. The lefty has had good success against Tampa Bay this year. So first pitch coming your way around 8:08. 7:30-ish will be pregame start. So make sure you tune in to all of that, and we'll break it all down with you tomorrow. I want to thank a couple of guys who broke it all down with us today. Former Indian Sean Casey and Brian Anderson were both on the show. If you missed those interviews, Brian Novak has them for you in podcast form at WHBC.com. Thanks to Renzi Parnell, head coach at McKinley, John DeMarco, head coach at Northwest. We've got both their games, one on the radio, one on the YouTube this weekend. You can go back and listen to those podcasts. And also thanks to Dr. AJ Seth from Ortho United. Most of all, thanks to you for listening and participating. I'm done. I'm out of here. It's baseball time. Go Guards! Let's get game number two of the ALCS and go up 2-0 on the Rays. Enjoy it right here on WHBC.
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13: Another stop on the trail. I'm Lisa LaSera, Fox News. President Trump said to hold a rally this hour in Wasilla, Alaska, as he continues his campaigning in Republican-led states.
14: Democrat Mary Peltola is challenging Republican Dan Sullivan. After Alaska, Trump will also travel to Arizona and Montana this week, all states that he won in 2024.
13: Fox's Alex Hogan in Washington. Pope Leo XIV has been diagnosed with lung cancer. The Vatican says doctors removed the lower lobe of his right lung. The statement from the Vatican made no mention of other treatments going forward, pending the results of other tests. Saudi Arabia looking for help from the U.S. as the Iran-backed Houthi rebels continue striking targets in the kingdom, including one of the world's largest oil facilities.
15: Loud booms were heard near Saudi Aramco headquarters in Dhahran a few hours ago. Saudi officials said the incoming cruise missile was intercepted. Earlier today, Saudi launched airstrikes targeting oil facilities in Houthi-held territory in Yemen. We heard from the Ministry of Energy in Saudi Arabia that a fire has broken out at Aramco headquarters as a result of those attacks.
13: Fox's Jennifer Griffin in Washington. The latest conflict between the Saudis and Houthis began last month after the Houthis seized key areas along a critical waterway for the transport of oil and other goods at the southern end of the Red Sea off Yemen. Cornell University suspending parties at frat houses until next year and is giving New York State Police a role in investigating reports of sexual assault on campus in the Ivy League University's latest response to outrage over its handling of an accusation of gang rape. Cornell has more than 20 active fraternities affiliated with its Interfraternity Council. The last time the university suspended frats was in 2022 after a report of sexual assault and students being drugged at a fraternity-affiliated housing. 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
16: Here's your AccuWeather forecast. Tonight will be warm with clouds rolling in with a low of 64. Tomorrow, expect mainly cloudy skies and slightly cooler temperatures.

0: Along with a few showers, the high will reach 72. Tomorrow night will be mostly cloudy with a low of 53. Moving on to Thursday, anticipate a mix of clouds and sunshine with a chance of showers in the afternoon and a high of 66. Thursday night will bring consistent rain and a low of 58 with the AccuWeather forecast. I'm meteorologist Jason Caterina for News Talk 1480 WHBC.
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3: 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We'll get back to your phone calls. We talked all about Monday Night Football in the first hour. Are the Rams' problems fixable? Do you think they should still be Super Bowl favorites? We'll get back to those calls in a bit at 310-840-4910. But we kick off hour number two by going to the guest line to talk some Raiders with a former All-Pro tackle and a Raiders legend. Lincoln Kennedy joins us now here. The 11-year NFL vet is also the Raiders pregame and postgame analyst. Lincoln, it's Pat and Brad. Thanks so much for joining us, man. How you doing?
4: Glad to be with you. That game last night was something else, wasn't it?
3: Oh, yeah. It was incredible, Lincoln. It was awesome. Josh Allen going Superman. Rams with some more special teams problems. And did you have any other big takeaways from that game? You want to weigh in on it?
4: Well, I'm just glad. I'm hoping the Buffalo Bills got beat up significantly because we got to play them next, the Raiders. but here's the thing. I heard that Buffalo's going to be staying out west before the game from Los Angeles and going to Las Vegas. And sometimes that could take your toll on your body when you're taken out of your routine. But these guys these days are a little different. So it'll be interesting to see what shows up on Sunday for the Raiders and Bills game.
3: That is true, yes. And I did hear Buck and Aikman on the broadcast say the Bills are staying out west. So, yes, that'll be a good one coming up. But, Lincoln, let's talk some Raiders here. Was Sunday a sign of things to come in the near future here? I mean, I get it was a blowout, but it seemed like Clint Kubiak was looking for any reason to get Fernando Mendoza some real game reps, which Kubiak said is the best medicine. After the great 3-0 start, Raiders defense has come back down to earth. Kirk Cousins is still playing okay. But things, you look at that schedule, things could get sideways here quickly. So do you think the timeline for Fernando Mendoza becoming the starting quarterback, did that get dramatically accelerated after Sunday?
4: I wouldn't necessarily go that far because Kirk Cousins is not playing poor. And you don't want to take a good person off the field unless he's playing poorly. Look, we all understand that Fernando's the future. And everybody in Raider Nation has come to accept that. I was always of the mindset, if you don't get that offensive line fixed, don't put your future back out there in jeopardy. The offensive line needs a lot of work as well. So I don't put the carriage in front of the horse. The way I look at it is that you can, in all due time, the Raiders still have a winning record. They have the same amount of wins they won last year, and there's still a lot of football to be played. I know they're going to go through a gauntlet schedule-wise and opponent-wise. Well, let's see how it comes out before you throw your future away.
5: Lincoln, Brad Evans here. Clint Kubiak said postgame on Sunday he needs Mike Washington to get more involved in the offensive scheme. So far, Ash and Genty has all close to 80% of the team's opportunity share, while Washington has registered only 27 total touches in five games. What's your opinion on how the backfield should be handled? Do you think it needs to be closer to a 60-40 Genty to Washington split? Maybe a little bit tighter, maybe a little bit wider. Give me your thoughts on this Raiders running back room.
4: Well, the way I see it, and I haven't had direct proof because we're not allowed to see a lot of practices these days as the press. I don't think Mike Washington, I think Mike Washington Jr. might become slight liability in the passing game. So they might question his pass, his blitz pickup ability.

0: I'm Dylan Lowey. Gosh, I can't talk right now. Has done a decent job at it when he's in his stay.
1: Yeah. Yeah, no doubt. We're going to see how that shakes out. I'll be really curious if Washington gets maybe upwards of 10 touches starting this week. Lincoln, there have been whispers the Raiders could be involved in the trade market, heading to the trade deadline coming up in less than a month, and maybe aiming to grab a wide receiver. Trey Tucker is currently operating as the team's WR1, but he's only surpassed 50 yards in a game one time so far this season. Do you think Las Vegas should go after, say, Cleveland's Jerry Jeudy, or if available, Jacksonville's Brian Thomas or someone else? It seems like they need a lot of help at the wide receiver position, don't they?
0: I think their main asset is going to be their tight end, Brock Bowers. And you can classify him as a weapon, as a wide receiver or a tight end, but I definitely know he's a weapon. And if you look back at some of the great Kansas City teams, even when they didn't have a feature wide receiver, who was their feature wide receiver? Travis Kelce. So it is doable. I mean, you do have the possibility. But right now, the Raiders only sit with 5 picks next year. I actually think I'm of the mindset that they should see what they have in the cabinet before they go shopping. That's my little saying that I say in my stuff in the West Coast. The fact is that they got to find out what Dante Thornton Jr. is about. They got to find out what they have. You know, Jalen Naylor right now is on the concussion protocol, so we don't know what type of future he can have. But he was a guy they went out and got from Minnesota in free agency. The last thing the Raiders need right now is a diva wide receiver coming in causing a disruption. Now, I'm not saying all those names that you mentioned were, but sometimes when you're a premier wide receiver, especially today's game, you're expecting to get a lot of touches and the ball. There's only one football, guys. So, you know, you don't want to have guys out there calling for the ball when you're trying to get the ball to Ashton Dempsey, when you're trying to get the ball to Brock Bowers. Michael Mayer has made a call for that. He should get the ball. There are other guys that should get the football, but there's only one football.
2: Good answer. We're talking to the great Lincoln Kennedy here on BetMGM tonight, Westwood One Sports. He's Brett Evans. I'm Pat Boyle. Lincoln, the former All-Pro tackle and Raiders legend, an 11-year NFL vet. You can find him on Twitter at LKennedy72. Lincoln, let's talk about the big guys, the Ogmollies, the position you played. I know you mentioned them briefly, but overall, how would you grade the Raiders' O-line thus far? You know, the addition of Tyler Linderbaum in free agency has seemingly been a huge hit for this front office. They're 14th in total yards per game, 9th in points per game. And if you look at the advanced data, EPA per play on offense, they're 13th. So they're in the top half of the league. How big of a role has the offensive line played in the Raiders' success?
0: Well, the limited amount of success so early in the season hasn't necessarily translated into a power running team or a consistent passing team. There have been times where Kirk Cousins has had to go out there and make a lot of things happen. And you can attest to his expertise when you look at it. The offensive line overall at this particular point gives a C. If I had to grade them, I give them a C. I think they're mid-tier. They can get better. They have to get better because right now they're inefficient and ineffective running the football, ineffective running the football. You got to get better. If this offense is going to succeed, and it's very similar to what the Buffalo Bills, the Rams, and all these other teams that run this stretch zone or wide zone concept do, you have to be able to run the football. Without that, you become one-dimensional. When you become one-dimensional, this offense gets exposed.
1: Yeah, had a lot of truth in that statement, to say the least. Lincoln, the Raiders have the 13th hardest remaining strength of schedule in the National Football League. Go ahead and gaze into your crystal ball, would you kindly? What's the final record of the team this year? And with that in mind, also, do you feel the defense that gave up 45 points this last week to New England and slipped from number 7 overall to number 24 in EPA per play D is here to stay? Or will the silver and black bounce back on D moving forward? With matchups against the Bills, Rams, and Niners in 3 of their next 4 weeks, man, they're going to be tested on that end of the field. So, again, give me your projection on final record this year and your thoughts on the Raiders' defense.
0: Well, you're going up against something I really don't like to do. I don't like to predict because so many things can happen during the season. But I came into the season saying that I wanted the Raiders to at least double their win out total from last year. They won 3 games last year. They're at 3 games right now. I think this team, from where I sit, I think they could be competitive enough to maybe screech out an 8-9 schedule. With that being said, there's probably going to be a game or two that they win with defense or special teams, and they're able to hang in there with offense. They've had some production in offense so far in this part of the season, but then people also take in consideration the level.

0: opponent they were playing. I believe that the next to the NFC West, the AFC West is probably the most toughest division of football. With the Kansas City Chiefs already coming into Las Vegas and beating the Raiders by 3, it leaves a lot to be desired on how this whole division is going to go. But in that interim, they got to play the NFC West. So right after they play Buffalo, they take on the Rams. And then you got the Seahawks. Then you got the 49ers. All these guys, they still have to play. It is going to be a difficult schedule. If they can stay healthy, I think they could be competitive, but they've got to start getting better right now.
1: We're talking to Lincoln Kennedy here, BetMGM tonight, Westwood One Sports, all things Las Vegas Raiders. He's a former All-Pro tackle and a Raiders legend. Played 11 years with the Falcons and mostly the Raiders. Like I said, we're talking all things silver and black here. I think Clint Kubiak has been an awesome hire, Lincoln, but I was very surprised to hear him at halftime a week and a half ago against that Chiefs game say to Tracy Wolfson, "We're going to win the game." What did you think of Clint Kubiak saying that they were going to win that game versus the Chiefs, whether they won it or they didn't? Did you feel any type of way about that?
0: No, I didn't. I expect my coach to say that because I want that attitude when you go. I don't want anybody thinking they're just going through the motions. I want you to feel like you're going to win, and I want you to hate to lose. And I think Kubiak comes from a football family that does just that. They hate to lose. And that's to try to, you know, if I was coaching, that would be the situation or the instinct that I'm trying to instill in my players. Let's hate to lose. You know, let's be humble when we win, but let's hate to lose. And that leave a nasty taste in your mouth, and you can't wait for the next opportunity to get it out. So I don't mind him doing that.
1: Okay. One final question here, Lincoln. Brian Flores' lawsuits against the NFL for racial discrimination being the reason he was not hired as a head coach 4 to 5 years ago continues to produce headlines. I think everybody that has followed football has seen that. But I don't know if you got a chance to see the reporting on the unsealed documents today regarding a recruiting firm's report on Brian Flores. This recruiting firm was hired by the Raiders. And some of the unsealed documents reveal some pretty glaring racial stereotypes. Did you get a chance to see any of this today?
0: No, I haven't seen anything like that, guys.
1: Okay. All right. I'm just going to read you some quotes, and however much you want to say about it or your thoughts on it is completely up to you. But again, they kind of made this recruiting firm called Korn Ferry, which was hired by the Raiders to basically give them their assessment of Brian Flores as a head coaching candidate at the time, and I think it was 2021 or 2022. They kind of put a strengths and weaknesses thing up, and some of the weaknesses was chip on his shoulder, can be a dictator with players, coaches, can be difficult with ownership. His personality is unpredictable. Also mentioned in the weaknesses column, ongoing litigation may be a distraction, maybe as evidence of league-wide retaliation against Brian Flores because of that lawsuit. So I guess if you have any thoughts on this, what would that be, including what appeared to maybe be retaliation against Brian Flores for these lawsuits?
0: Well, I don't have any comment on it. Yeah, I don't know enough about it to comment on it.
1: Okay. All right, no problem. Just wanted to see it maybe because that was news that made the rounds today, and you know, the Raiders being involved in it, I didn't know if you had a chance to see it. But hey, either way, Lincoln, we appreciate your time, man. Thanks so much for spending some time with us, and we hope to catch up with you soon.
0: Hey, thanks guys for having me. We'll talk to you soon.
2: Thanks, Lincoln.
1: There you go, Lincoln Kennedy, 3-time Pro Bowler, 1-time All Pro, Raiders legend, 11-year NFL veteran. Joining us to talk some Las Vegas Raiders. And Brad, I understand that right now they are 3-2. The offense has played well. But I think Clint Kubiak's comments about Fernando Mendoza after that game Sunday, they could prove us wrong over the next couple of weeks. But this was we talked about this for weeks and weeks and weeks, yeah. Brad, this stretch of this schedule. And it could get sideways real quick. They play the Bills and the Rams the next 2 weeks. They lose both of them, and they're 3-4. I think a change is coming. I think we see Fernando Mendoza's debut against the Jets on November 1st.
2: I can totally see that, though. That is a road game, and there were indications before the season began from boots on the ground. I think it was Ryan McFadden at ESPN, as a matter of fact, who was the Raiders beat writer, who was saying it was going to be early November. More than likely that Mendoza would seize the reins, and they would assess him rest of season. He mentioned the Bills and Rams, those both being games there at the Darth Vader Dome in Sin City, and then at the Jets. But it's even tougher

0: to a certain extent after that, or equally as tough, because they got to go on the road and play San Francisco in week 9. They return home in Vegas to take on Seattle. Then they got to go to Mile High and take on the Denver Broncos in week 11. And on top of that, at Cleveland. And you never know with the weather that could play a factor there in week 12. We know the Browns are much improved. I mean, obviously a lot can change between now and then. And then they hit the bye week in week 13. So, yeah, I mean, I think Kirk Cousins is definitely on a shorter leash than you and I would have suspected even a week ago, based on the throttling that they received at the hands of the New England Patriots last week and losing that game 45-17. But they may give Kirk a little bit more of an extension on that leash. It wouldn't surprise me that we don't see Mendoza. Look, I was the guy that was champion that Mendoza was going to be under center by week 4. Mea culpa, I was totally wrong on that front, and I could obviously be wrong on this perspective as well. But I think after the bye in week 13, you come back, you got 3 straight home games against the Chargers, the Broncos, the Titans, and then you finish the season at Arizona. That's a stretch of games where I think they let Mendoza get to work and get after it. So that to me seems like a sensible time to pass the baton on after the bye week 13. So I don't think we see Fernando until week 14, although that would really tick off Raiders faithful because the Black Hole representatives want him on the field, and they kind of want him on the field right now, despite the stellar play, quite honestly, of Kirk Cousins.
1: Yeah, look, I think it's coming. I think it's coming real soon. And Kirk, and again, this is this is unfortunate because Kirk Cousins has played well. But if you lose 4 games in a row, chances are Kirk Cousins won't be, you know, they're not losing 45-41. I know they put up 27 points against the Chiefs. Their offense didn't play well as a whole unit against New England. They got behind early, but hey, their offense still has looked good. They've been top half through 5 games. Another 2 weeks, they lose both. They lose both thoroughly. Kirk Cousins has 1 really bad game, 1 average game. All of a sudden, I think the calculus changes dramatically. That's why I asked Lincoln, is it going to get dramatically accelerated after these comments from Clint Kubiak and the fact that, again, it was a blowout. Well, even in, there has been a lot, there are some blowouts you'd never see the backup. And so I think that was a calculated move. I think I think Fernando Mendoza's debut is on the horizon. 310-840-4910. We will take your calls when we come back. If you are just joining us for the entire first hour, we talked about Monday Night Football, Rams-Bills last night. Are the Rams' problems fixable? And do you still think they should be Super Bowl favorites? Are you panicking yet on the Rams? So if you want to get back in on that conversation, we will take your calls, 310-840-4910. But we'll also talk a little college football here, a little pretender-contender when we return. He's Brad Evans. I'm Pat Boyle. This is BetMGM Tonight on Westwood One Sports.
2: The Bills bounce back against the Rams at SoFi Stadium. Will Josh Allen be back there this February for Super Bowl 61? Westwood One Sports.
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1: Welcome on back, BetMGM Tonight, Westwood One Sports. He's Brad Evans. I'm Pat Boyle. Phone number to join the show, 310-840-4910. Shout out to Lincoln Kennedy, Raiders legend, for joining us last segment.

0: talking all things Raiders. And if you want to get on the conversation, do you think it's only a couple of weeks until we see Fernando Mendoza? Or do you agree with Brad? It's still going to be quite a while before we see the number one overall pick. 310-840-4910. Also, we got a busy Tuesday night here in sports. It's the Frozen Frenzy. All 32 hockey teams in action tonight, so we'll get you some occasional scoreboard updates. And we got game two of the ALCS coming up at the top of the hour, along with it's October. That means we got a couple of midweek college football games, baby. Delaware, Middle Tennessee State, FIU, Jacksonville State. I don't know if you could pay me to watch either of those, Brad. I'm going to be honest.
1: I could probably bet on them, though.
0: You could. You absolutely could. Go Blue Hens. That's all I'll say.
2: That's right.
0: All right, 310-840-4910. We got a couple of text messages here that we want to get to. Again, you can call or text us, 310-840-4910. A 352 number texts in, and I always like to look up the area code. We always encourage you, by the way, if you are going to text, just like you would call, tell us your name and where you're from. That way we can feature you on the show. Otherwise, we only have the area code, the phone number to go off of. 352 is North Central Florida. They text in, rough weekend for Chicago. Lost Ditka, lost to the Packers, and lost closing out a playoff Major League Baseball series at home and did not break that drought, which has now gone on since 1906. Oh, well, there's always the next 120 years. Maybe by year 2146. Oh, and Cubbies apparently didn't make the postseason either by a look of their box scores against the Padres. Ouch. A mouse in church made more noise than the Cubs this playoffs. And the mouse isn't even the MVP of mice. MVP, piss poor performance. Whoa. That was a big shot at Pete Crow Armstrong and Cubbies in the city of Chicago. Brad, what do you have to say?
1: Oh, well, it's only a two-game sample size. The Cubs utterly failed. PCA won among them. They're in the postseason wildcard round against the San Diego Padres. Again, I fear going out west. I made that abundantly clear here on BetMGM tonight. But why are you throwing barbs at the wonderful Windy City of Chicago? What does Chicago do to you, man? It's a glorious place. It's the best sports city in the country, and they serve a lord. It's not that bad.
0: Yeah,
1: maybe it is.
0: Combs, producer Brandon Combs says, I bet a guy from Chicago slept with his wife or his sister.
1: Or sister.
0: I mean, that's a...
1: Or, yeah.
0: We weren't even talking about...
1: Or mother.
0: We weren't even talking about Chicago. That's a very out-of-left-field shot down the barrel at the Windy City. And
1: you know what that is, Pat? That is a loyal listener. That is somebody that knows that like 75% of this show is made up of loyal Chicago fans. So whoever this individual is in the 352, hey, bravo, we appreciate you and your loyalty to BetMGM tonight, but bear down, shut up. Chicago's awesome.
0: Yeah, you're a Bears fan. You live in Champaign, just south of Chicago. Producer Brandon Combs, big Chicago diehard sports fan. Video producer Monty, big Chicago diehard sports fan. Me, not so much. Lead the lap in our Westwood One studios, not so much. But, yeah, that was that does seem random unless it is somebody that is a loyal listener and just wanted to, ruffle your feathers. And they don't seem ruffled because you were admitting how bad the Cubs were. And, yeah, that White Sox crash out was pretty depressing. And I let you guys hear it for most of the show yesterday on the Packers and Jordan Love and what they did to the Bears.
1: Yeah, thank you for that. Appreciate it.
0: 310-840-4910. Go!
1: Pat, oh, here we go. Here it is. We got to move on!
3: Go!
1: Pat, power
3: go,
1: throw!
0: Go! Pat, go!
1: No!
0: Oh. One more time, Lee.
1: Oh, God. Twist the knife.
0: Give it to me one more time, Lee.
1: The buns are working, Lee.
3: Go! Pat, go!
0: Go! Pat, go!
3: Go! Pat, go!
1: We're in love, not
0: go,
1: the MVP.
0: Pat, go!
1: Not remotely an MVP.
3: Go, Pack, go!
0: Go, Pack, go! By the way, I got a stat for you on Jordan Love. Since this is going to go down all season long, I can see it. You and me, Combs, Monty. Our buddy Lee DeLapp sent me this. This is from NFL Researcher. Jordan Love this season, 37 QB hits, most in the NFL. 13 passes dropped by his receivers, most in the NFL. 49 quick pressures faced, most in the NFL. 60 team rushing yards per game, last in the NFL. Five games with two-plus total touchdowns, tied for the most in the NFL. He's 55-1 right now for MVP. Oh, I can't wait to see what that number looks like in a couple of weeks.
1: You're burning your money. I think you're taking the 37 hits from the bong.
0: We were talking a ton about the Rams and their problems in the first hour, and so we want to continue to hear from you regarding that. 310-840-4910. 256 number texts in, and that is from Northern and East Central Alabama. Lee is. That's a good, that was a good clear. Well, actually, we didn't hear the clear. We heard the hit. 256 number, Texan. The Rams will make it to the NFC Championship game where they will lose to the Lions. Make fun of it all you want.
1: Wow.
0: We can revisit this when the time comes. I don't make fun of it. And that's, Brad, that's a hell of a prediction, because you've got the Rams winning the Super Bowl. And I, before the season started, didn't know that the Lions defense would still be this utterly atrocious. And Ryan Branch and Kirby Joseph, their returns don't seem far away.
1: Getting closer.
0: So I still hope, I'm still holding out hope, but I picked the Lions to go to the Super Bowl. So if that's our NFC title game, Lions Rams, one of us is going to be right. I don't hate that prediction at all.
1: And sign me up for that title game, because I like betting on overs, and I think the total would be roughly 99,000 and a half. Is that correct?
0: Yeah.
1: Maybe I'm underselling.
0: Yeah, it would have to be in the 70s. Why? What is the highest? Should I look up highest scoring Super Bowl?
1: Well, the highest score, I don't know off the top of my head. You could easily, throw that in the old Google machine, and it'll probably crank out an answer for you via the power of AI. But I think the over-under, if it were to be played today, this is, of course, assuming that Joseph and Branch would be back on the field in that secondary, which is sorely needed for the Lions. Lions-Rams would probably come at least 58.5? Total at BetMGM, that'd be my guess. And I'd probably still bet way over on that.
0: Yeah, by the way, Brian Branch did return to practice last week. There is a chance he could play this week. Kirby Joseph, no update that I've seen on him in the last couple of weeks. He was still on the PUP list when the season started. By the way, so I did a quick Google search, and I'm going to assume that Google AI is not leading me astray, although it does many times. The highest pregame over-under total in...
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Newstalk 1480 WHBC currently has sports programming on air that contractually we are not allowed to broadcast on our online stream.